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5: 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I am Lyle Boss, an asset and retirement protection specialist right here in Utah and seven other Western states. Have you ever thought about why you and most people put their money in the stock market? Obviously, you are not born with this idea, so it must have come from someplace. The reason I ask is because I specialize in working with no market risk money. That is money that you cannot afford to lose. This is probably something you have never even heard about, and I will tell you why that is in a moment. But let's ask you this. What if you could take advantage of market gains and never participate in market losses? What if you could be guaranteed a first-year return of up to 13%, lock in gains from the market, and never have your account value drop? You know, I'm a fully accredited certified retirement financial advisor. And over my 25-year career, I have helped clients move millions of dollars into no-risk strategies. I specialize in working with those approaching or in retirement, specifically working with 401k rollovers, IRAs, and other accounts that need to be protected from the risk of market downturn or taxation. Can I help you protect your money? There's only one way to find out. 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My number is 855-355-SAFE. That's 855-355-7233. 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And for 20 years, you can also get a 6.5% compounded growth with an income you can never outlive. Well, let's get back to the question of why your money is in the market. Was this your idea? Chances are that sometime in your high school or college years, some teacher or professor introduced you to the idea of investing. After school, you probably got a job, and during your first day at work, the human resource staff introduced you to the concept of 401k, matching employer contributions, and the advantages of using pre-tax money from your paycheck to fund your retirement. After investing

0: investing in the market, you had a reason to pay attention to what was going on in the financial world. When I got to this point in my life, I remembered watching the nightly business report on PBS religiously. Today, most people watch CNBC, Bloomberg, or Fox Business News. Basically, what I'm trying to say is that everything from your professor to your job to the news and financial shows on TV have always told you to work hard, invest your money in the market, and your retirement will be secure. Here's a tough question. How is the retirement going for all of those people that told you to put your money in the market and leave it there? I bet it's not going as good as they would have you believe. Here's what they probably won't tell you. They won't tell you this, and they won't say this. Quote, "My retirement money is doing just fine. I have been participating in market gains for the last 20 years and locking in my gains without participating in any market losses." You will also probably won't hear that my lifetime income account has been growing at more than 7% compounded rate and is guaranteed to more than double every 10 years and provide me an income I can never outlive. Why won't they tell you that? Why is it that almost every person you talk to today looks like a deer in the headlights of a semi-truck? It's simple. Their education, jobs, television, and broker have been feeding them propaganda based on speculation, not security. Don't you think it's time to stop listening to those who have failed you and your retirement? 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I can show you how to get up to 14% or more first-year return on your deposit. You can also take advantage of our optional income maximizer program that guarantees first-year returns of up to 14% and 7% compounded growth for up to 20 years for a lifetime of income that you can never outlive. I do not allow your retirement to be a victim of random timing. I specialize in working with no market risk strategies. That is, money that is safe from market risk and that you cannot afford to lose. It's also money you cannot afford to risk to the randomness of market timing. Not only can I guarantee that you will not be subject to market declines and provide you an income you cannot outlive, I may even be able to help you live longer by helping you avoid all the stress that comes with up to 50% of your retirement being gone in a single year. Don't you have better things to do than watch the market and live with anxiety over your retirement? Why are you anxious? It's because your retirement is based on a myth. An article by John Gerard of Forbes magazine was titled, "Let's Bury the Myth of Averages." In this article, he says, the biggest myth is that the stock market returns on average about 10% a year. He mentions that this figure has been baked into so many retirement plans that you'd think it was a scientific fact, like the chemical composition of water. Here is the question you should ask yourself. Let's assume the stock market is going to give you the so-called 10% return over the next 10 to 20 years. Is it worth the risk of a 50% loss for the possibility of a 10% return? What if you could get a guaranteed 7% for a lifetime of income you could not outlive without any risk of stock market loss? You need to give me a call, and just maybe it will be the best thing you have ever done for your safe money. My number is 855-355-7233. 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This is your retirement money, not mine or anybody else's. 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
0: 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Let me ask you a question. What kind of person do you want as your financial professional? When I ask my clients this question, I get all kinds of answers. Some say I want someone with a degree in finance. Others say I want someone with lots of experience. A very common response is, I want a financial professional that will pick up the phone when I call because I always get their voicemail when the market is crashing. I even have clients that say, I want someone who is successful at what they do. No matter what answer I get from that question, I always ask another question. What do you want your financial professional to do with your money? 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I have always found it very odd that the kind of person people want for their financial professional has nothing to do with what they want their financial professional to do with their money. Ask yourself, is there anything about my financial professional or what he or she is recommending that guarantees my money will not participate in market losses? 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Many of you have been listening to me week after week, and you might be wondering what kind of a financial professional I am. So let me tell you, I'm a certified retirement financial advisor that specializes in income planning. The problem is that most of you have been meeting with financial professionals that specialize in if-come planning. Did you catch what I just said? My financial strategies are called income planning because you can count on it coming in. The no market risk strategies that I use are based on contractual guarantees backed up by the assets of very large, highly rated companies. Therefore, you can count on the money coming in to your retirement. Most brokers and financial planners specialize in if-come planning. I call it if-come because you don't know if it is going to be there when you need it. If-come is retirement money that is invested in stocks and bonds and mutual funds and any other variable account. IFCOM is the type of money that can be gone overnight because some war, economic downturn, or because some crooked CEO or bank caused your retirement to collapse. Let me ask you, do you want income planning that you can count on? Do you want lifetime income accounts with guaranteed growth of up to 7% compounded interest, with up to 20% bonus on your deposit and a lifetime of income that you can never outlive? Or do you want IFCOM planning, the type of planning that can cause 50% of your retirement money to disappear without notice and for reasons that you have no control over? The type of planning that has high fees and some financial advisor telling you, oh, don't worry, it's only a paper loss. If you're at or near retirement, you cannot afford IFCOM planning. Take the IF out of your retirement and give me a call. We have accounts that will give you up to 14% or more first-year returns and let you participate in the growth of the market and never participate in market declines. Call me now at 855-355-7233. That's again 855-355-7233. My income planning can also allow you to participate in lifetime income accounts that have guaranteed bonuses of up to 20% and up to 7% compounded interest for a lifetime of income you cannot outlive. My free Safe Money Miracle book will show you how to take the IF out of your retirement. 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That's 855-355-7233. Here's another question. Why would you invest your money in bonds, stocks, or mutual funds? Easy answer, right? People that risk their money do so because they want big returns. The really sad thing about IFCOM planning or investing in products where you can lose your money is that there is so much risk with very little real returns. Here is an example from the past that might interest you. In a study by Dalbar Inc., the nation's leading financial services market research firm, from 1985 to 2004, the average mutual fund investor achieved a 3.7% annualized return. If you are at or near retirement, is losing 50% of your money worth an average return of 3.7%? The truth is, the numbers you hear on the news are rarely the ones you participate in. After fees, investment restriction, and fund choices, most investment accounts never perform as good as the market. The truth is that your 2004 could be today. You don't know when the market is going to crash and turn your paper gains into real losses at the critical stage of your retirement. Unfortunately, many people find out way too late that protecting your money after the age of 45 should have been a priority. My income planning will show you how to get guaranteed returns without the risk of market loss. I will also show you how to think about your money. Too many financial professionals teach their clients to think of their retirement as a pile of money. Once you retire, they can tell you to take your shovel and start removing money from the pile. Brokers that sell variable products have IFCOM words and phrases like diversification, bond allocation, and portfolio rebalancing that are all used to make you feel safe about your retirement. But in the end, your money is still subject to market risk. With income planning, I will show you how to look at your money as a lifetime benefit, not a pile of money. I will show you how to guarantee that all the money you have worked so hard for can be guaranteed to not go down with market losses. I can show you how to participate in market gains and lock in your returns so your money never goes backwards. We have a plan that will build up your income account value so that you can live a life that is stress-free, knowing that you will never outlive your money. How would you like to know that your lifetime income account was going to grow up to 14% or more by the end of next year and continue to grow up to 7% compounded rate until you decide to activate a lifetime of income? I can show you how these returns can be contractually guaranteed if you will let me. Are you ready for income planning? 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
0: 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We also include contractual guarantees that you'll never suffer a loss because of stock market declines, while locking in your yearly gains with no fees or loads taken from your deposit. On this program, my message is different. It's different from what you normally hear on financial planning shows, largely because our concepts are very different. Our emphasis is on preservation of your principal, participation in market gains, and a lifetime of income that you cannot outlive. Our planning prepares you for a retirement you can count on. This is what we do. To ensure your hard-earned money is 100% safe from any and all market losses, we stay away from stocks, bonds, mutual funds, and variable annuities. You see, when you suffer a loss in the market, even a small loss, you have two problems. First, when an investment loses value, that loss value is just one problem. The second problem is the time it actually takes to make back that loss. That is, if you can even make it back at all. Your money cannot be working for you if you're losing. 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Our book gives you details about autopilot investing. Autopilot investing is critical to retirement success because you never know when the market is going to crash. Are we about to sink lower? I don't know. You don't know. And it's for sure your broker doesn't know. If he knew when the market was going to turn around, he would have known when to take you out of the market. Of course, a secular bear market could last for years. Can you really afford to wait several years or more after that just to break even? That's if you can ever get back to even. When we look at losing money in the market, it's more than just the value of the funds lost. It's also the element of time, and no one can take the place of that. The older we get, the more valuable that time is, simply because we just don't have the same amount of time left to live. That's what we address in our no market risk strategies, and here's how we address it. If you're never in a position to lose money, you don't have to spend time trying to make back your losses. Wow, that's a novel idea. This is just one of the strategies we embrace for our clients. Our clients never lose any of their principal due to market losses. Our clients' money is contractually guaranteed never to participate in market declines, only market gains. Some of our contracts even have lifetime income accounts that guarantee compounded annual growth of up to 7% and also guarantee that you will never outlive your money. These gains are locked in and will never experience a loss due to market declines. And they always grow tax deferred because taxes are another enemy of growth, causing losses to your account. Warren Buffett, one of the richest men in America, says there are two rules that every investor should live by. The first rule is to never lose your money. The second rule is to never forget the first rule. Losses of any kind are not allowed in our retirement preservation strategies. With our safe money plans, you gain when the market gains, but you do not lose when the market goes down. In fact, I can show you the possibility of gaining even during a losing market. You can never lose due to market losses, and this is guaranteed by multi-billion dollar, highly rated companies. So after a down market, you never have to take even more risk trying to get back to even because you never had taken a loss in the first place. Once the market starts going up again, you get a nice portion of the gains. We have clients who have account balances that are 50% higher than they would have been if they had left their money in the market. It doesn't matter if 50% of your account equals $1 million or $50,000. It's still money you cannot afford to lose. It's important, folks, to remember that making money is not trying to get back to even. It's gaining while never losing money in the first place. We have penalty-free exits and tax-free rollover strategies to maximize your gains and remove risk of loss. 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
0: 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Now we're talking today about equity protected accounts. What if you could lock in all the gains you have had over the years? If you're able to roll back the clock and put your money into one of our no market risk strategies, we could have guaranteed that your market gain participation would have been locked in so that your account would show gains, never losses. I am not talking about making you rich here. If you are at or near retirement, thoughts of striking it rich in the stock market should be the farthest thing from your mind. I'm talking about gain and retain, building up your retirement in a predictable and dependable method that provides you with retirement money you can never outlive through our no market risk planning strategies. You know, sometimes it doesn't register with my clients until they see their statement. They can see they're not taking losses when the market is down. I get calls from my clients all the time, and they are still in shock how their money is safe from market risk and growing, and all their friends still in the market are on the edge of financial ruin and living in stress, not knowing what is going to happen next. Our clients aren't afraid to listen to the financial news on TV or see the headlines on the newsstands. When they wake up in the morning, they don't have to run to the TV to see what is happening in the stock market. They understand that our strategy gives them safety and peace of mind. And then when they get their returns and see the gains in spite of the fact that there was a volatile year, and they see that they had gains that were 2 to 3 times better than what they were getting in their CDs, they get very excited. When these clients get their statements, they call me and say, "The market's going down, but I haven't lost anything, right?" And I always enjoy telling them, "That's exactly right." That's when the light bulb goes on, and they can clearly see that their gains are locked in, and they don't have to worry about market declines, and that this is all done in complete safety from market volatility. Our prime directive, and it should be yours, is to always keep your money safe from market loss and always keep your money growing. So what you really need to do to start sleeping better at night and to know that your hard-earned money is safe from market risk is to give us a call. The number is 855-355-SAFE. Get more details when you call. 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I think you'll agree that this will help improve your average portfolio's returns without any market risk. People ask me all the time, if this is so good, why isn't everyone doing it? Actually, millions of Americans have well over $1 trillion dedicated to guaranteed no market risk and lifetime income strategies. When someone knows about the details of these strategies and how they work, they have a hard time not getting excited. It's just that most people don't know about them. Your typical broker doesn't want you to know about these products because they cannot make huge fees on them. Brokers even make their fees if you're losing money. And with these accounts, they cannot line their coats with your money. So there's no incentive for them to offer these products. Brokers might tell you they offer strategies that avoid market risk, but when you look closely, you will see high fees and risk to your principal investment. Most brokers will tell you that no market risk strategies are not good for you. What they're really saying is that they don't have high fees that pay the commission your broker wants. The truth is that no retirement account is appropriate for everybody. But for a significant number of people at or near retirement, these products can keep your money meant for retirement safe from market loss while participating in market gains. You make money when the market's up, and you lose nothing when the market is down. 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
0: 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I am Lyle Boss, a safe money retirement specialist. Let me ask you a question. Would you take your retirement money to Las Vegas and invest it in a game of chance? In a February 24, 2009 Bloomberg article, House Education and Labor Committee Chairman George Miller said, 401k retirement plans do not provide sufficient retirement security for many Americans. He also said, and I quote, "For too many Americans, 401k plans have become little more than a high-stakes crapshoot. If you have a 401k, a 403b, a TSA, or a TSP, or any other retirement account that is no longer controlled by your employer, then we need to talk. Even if you are still working and are age 59 and a half, we may be able to help you protect the retirement money at your current workplace. If you have an IRA that you are concerned about losing to the high-stake games of market losses and volatility, then I have something for you. 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I am here to give you hope, not despair. 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Also, a lifetime income account can provide you up to 7% guaranteed annual growth and an income you can never outlive. If that doesn't give you hope, I don't know what will. For some of you, it's hard to have hope, and I feel for you. I have spoken with many a person who wished they were my clients 2 years ago instead of today. They feel like failures, but they shouldn't. They were simply misled by the promises of brokers, friends, and the media telling them to work hard, put your money in a mutual fund, diversify, and everything will be okay. What failed is a promise that never should have been made. It's like riding on an elevator heading straight for the penthouse. Every day you would wake up and be on a higher floor. In fact, your retirement money is doing so well you don't even pay attention to what floor you're on. But then, all of a sudden, you feel that sinking feeling. You know what I mean. We've all felt it. When the elevator first starts to drop, your stomach goes right into your throat. When your elevator starts going down, when it is supposed to be going up, It is not a feeling anybody likes. It's kind of like the unexpected turbulence on your airplane flight. Before you know it, your elevator is dropping so fast it's all you can do to hold on. Your broker is telling you, don't worry, the market will hit a bottom. 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
14: 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Obviously, by calling us now, you are just taking the first step towards protecting your retirement. It's important that you read all insurance contract disclosures carefully before making a purchase decision. 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
16: From ABC News, I'm Dave Packer. North America's busiest commuter railroad brought to a screeching halt. Hundreds of Long Island Railroad workers went on strike at midnight this morning. In a post on X, New York Governor Kathy Hochul said the MTA remains ready to negotiate. But the LIRR unions say no talks were scheduled for today. ABC's Morgan Norwood at Penn Station in New York.
17: The Trump administration attempted to broker a deal through an emergency board last fall. New York Governor Kathy Hochul blaming the president for the failed talks, writing, "The disruption that Long Islanders faced is the direct result of reckless actions by the Trump administration to cut mediation short and push these negotiations toward a strike." Trump immediately firing back on social media, writing, "I have nothing to do with it. Never even heard about it until this morning."
16: President Trump posting that the American and Nigerian forces executed a mission to eliminate ISIS leader Abu Bilal al-Manuki. The president writing that the terror group's global operation is now, in his words, greatly diminished. Sources tell us that the U.S. could announce a possible criminal indictment of Raul Castro in the coming days. ABC's Alex Brichet has more from Washington.
18: Extensive blackouts across the country have sparked protests. Cubans banging on pots and pans, shouting, "Turn the lights on." many without power up to 22 hours a day, as a U.S. oil blockade and sanctions have caused a crippling energy and fuel shortage, part of an ongoing pressure campaign by the Trump administration.
19: In central London today, tens of thousands of people taking part in an anti-immigration rally. It's an indication of the growing power of a far-right movement said to be closely linked to the MAGA movement here in the U.S. Thousands of police kept them separated from a group of pro-Palestinian protesters. The World Health Organization has determined that the Ebola outbreak in Congo and Uganda constitutes a public health emergency.

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9: 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Was this your idea? Chances are that sometime in your high school or college years, some teacher or professor introduced you to the idea of investing. After school, you probably got a job, and during your first day at work, the human resource staff introduced you to the concept of 401k, matching employer contributions, and the advantages of using pre-tax money from your paycheck to fund your retirement. After investing in the market, you had a reason to pay attention to what was going on in the financial world. When I got to this point in my life, I remembered watching the nightly business report on PBS religiously. Today, most people watch CNBC, Bloomberg, or Fox Business News. Basically, what I'm trying to say is that everything from your professor to your job to the news and financial shows on TV have always told you to work hard, invest your money in the market, and your retirement will be secure. Here's a tough question. How is the retirement going for all of those people that told you to put your money in the market and leave it there? I bet it's not going as good as they would have you believe. Here's what they probably won't tell you. They won't tell you this, and they won't say this. Quote, "My retirement money is doing just fine. I have been participating in market gains for the last 20 years and locking in my gains without participating in any market losses." You will also probably won't hear that my lifetime income account

0: account has been growing at more than 7% compounded rate and is guaranteed to more than double every 10 years and provide me an income I can never outlive. Why won't they tell you that? Why is it that almost every person you talk to today looks like a deer in the headlights of a semi-truck? It's simple. Their education, jobs, television, and broker have been feeding them propaganda based on speculation, not security. 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I can show you how to get up to 14% or more first-year return on your deposit. You can also take advantage of our optional income maximizer program that guarantees first-year returns of up to 14% and 7% compounded growth for up to 20 years for a lifetime of income that you can never outlive. I do not allow your retirement to be a victim of random timing. I specialize in working with no market risk strategies. That is, money that is safe from market risk and that you cannot afford to lose. It's also money you cannot afford to risk to the randomness of market timing. Not only can I guarantee that you will not be subject to market declines and provide you an income you cannot outlive, I may even be able to help you live longer by helping you avoid all the stress that comes with up to 50% of your retirement being gone in a single year. Don't you have better things to do than watch the market and live with anxiety over your retirement? Why are you anxious? It's because your retirement is based on a myth. An article by John Gerard of Forbes magazine was titled, "Let's Bury the Myth of Averages." In this article, he says, the biggest myth is that the stock market returns on average about 10% a year. He mentions that this figure has been baked into so many retirement plans that you'd think it was a scientific fact, like the chemical composition of water. Here is the question you should ask yourself. Let's assume the stock market is going to give you the so-called 10% return over the next 10 to 20 years. Is it worth the risk of a 50% loss for the possibility of a 10% return? What if you could get a guaranteed 7% for a lifetime of income you could not outlive without any risk of stock market loss? You need to give me a call, and just maybe it will be the best thing you have ever done for your safe money. My number is 855-355-7233. 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This is your retirement money, not mine or anybody else's. 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
0: 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I am Lyle Boss, a safe money retirement specialist. Let me ask you a question. What kind of person do you want as your financial professional? When I ask my clients this question, I get all kinds of answers. Some say I want someone with a degree in finance. Others say I want someone with lots of experience. A very common response is, I want a financial professional that will pick up the phone when I call because I always get their voicemail when the market is crashing. I even have clients that say, I want someone who is successful at what they do. No matter what answer I get from that question, I always ask another question. What do you want your financial professional to do with your money? On this question, I usually only get one answer. I want it to grow, and I want it to be safe. I have always found it very odd that the kind of person people want for their financial professional has nothing to do with what they want their financial professional to do with their money. Ask yourself, is there anything about my financial professional or what he or she is recommending that guarantees my money will not participate in market losses? And I'm talking about a full-fledged guarantee. 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I only work with no market risk strategies. 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You can call me now at 855-355-7233. That's 855-355-7233. 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This book will show you how to keep your money free from market risk. Some of our no market risk strategies even have guaranteed first year returns of up to 14% with no risk of market loss. Once again, my number is 855-355-7233. That's 855-355-7233. Many of you have been listening to me week after week, and you might be wondering what kind of a financial professional I am. So let me tell you, I'm a certified retirement financial advisor that specializes in income planning. The problem is that most of you have been meeting with financial professionals that specialize in if-come planning. Did you catch what I just said? My financial strategies are called income planning because you can count on it coming in. The no market risk strategies that I use are based on contractual guarantees backed up by the assets of very large, highly rated companies. Therefore, you can count on the money coming in to your retirement. Most brokers and financial planners specialize in if-come planning. I call it if-come because you don't know if it is going to be there when you need it. If-come is retirement money that is invested in stocks and bonds and mutual funds and any other variable account. If-come is the type of money that can be gone overnight because some war, economic downturn, or because some crooked CEO or bank caused your retirement to collapse. Let me ask you, do you want income planning that you can count on? Do you want lifetime income accounts with guaranteed growth of up to 7% compounded interest, with up to 20% bonus on your deposit and a lifetime of income that you can never outlive? Or do you want if-come planning, the type of planning that can cause 50% of your retirement money to disappear without notice and for reasons that you have no control over? The type of planning that has high fees and some financial advisor telling you, oh, don't worry, it's only a paper loss. If you're at or near retirement, you cannot afford if-come planning. Take the if out of your retirement and give me a call. We have accounts that will give you up to 14% or more first-year returns and let you participate in the growth of the market and never participate in market declines. Call me now at 855-355-7233. That's again 855-355-7233. My income planning can also allow you to participate in lifetime income accounts that have guaranteed bonuses of up to 20% and up to 7% compounded interest for a lifetime of income you cannot outlive. My free Safe Money Miracle book will show you how to take the if out of your retirement. 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That's 855-355-7233. Here's another question. Why would you invest your money in bonds, stocks, or mutual funds? Easy answer, right? People that risk their money do so because they want big returns. The really sad thing about if-come planning or investing in products where you can lose your money is that there is so much risk with very little real returns. Here is an example from the past that might interest you. In a study by Dalbar Inc., the nation's leading financial services market research firm, from 1985 to 2004, the average mutual fund investor achieved a 3.7% annualized return. If you are at or near retirement, is losing 50% of your money worth an average return of 3.7%? The truth is, the numbers you hear on the news are rarely the ones you participate in. After fees, investment restriction, and fund choices, most investment accounts never perform as good as the market. The truth is that your 2004 could be today. You don't know when the market is going to crash and turn your paper gains into real losses at the critical stage of your retirement. Unfortunately, many people find out way too late that protecting your money after the age of 45 should have been a priority. My income planning will show you how to get guaranteed returns without the risk of market loss. I will also show you how to think about your money. Too many financial professionals teach their clients to think of their retirement as a pile of money. Once you retire, they can tell you to take your shovel and start removing money from the pile. Brokers that sell variable products have if-come words and phrases like diversification, bond allocation, and portfolio rebalancing that are all used to make you feel safe about your retirement. But in the end, your money is still subject to market risk. With income planning, I will show you how to look at your money as a lifetime benefit, not a pile of money. I will show you how to guarantee that all the money you have worked so hard for can be guaranteed to not go down with market losses. I can show you how to participate in market gains and lock in your returns so your money never goes backwards. We have a plan that will build up your income account value so that you can live a life that is stress-free, knowing that you will never outlive your money. How would you like to know that your lifetime income account was going to grow up to 14% or more by the end of next year and continue to grow up to 7% compounded rate until you decide to activate a lifetime of income? I can show you how these returns can be contractually guaranteed if you will let me. Are you ready for income planning? Get more details when you call. 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
0: 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We also include contractual guarantees that you'll never suffer a loss because of stock market declines, while locking in your yearly gains with no fees or loads taken from your deposit. On this program, my message is different. It's different from what you normally hear on financial planning shows, largely because our concepts are very different. Our emphasis is on preservation of your principal, participation in market gains, and a lifetime of income that you cannot outlive. Our planning prepares you for a retirement you can count on. This is what we do. To ensure your hard-earned money is 100% safe from any and all market losses, we stay away from stocks, bonds, mutual funds, and variable annuities. You see, when you suffer a loss in the market, even a small loss, you have two problems. First, when an investment loses value, that loss value is just one problem. The second problem is the time it actually takes to make back that loss. That is, if you can even make it back at all. Your money cannot be working for you if you're losing. 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Our book gives you details about autopilot investing. Autopilot investing is critical to retirement success because you never know when the market is going to crash. Are we about to sink lower? I don't know. You don't know. And it's for sure your broker doesn't know. If he knew when the market was going to turn around, he would have known when to take you out of the market. Of course, a secular bear market could last for years. Can you really afford to wait several years or more after that just to break even? That's if you can ever get back to even. When we look at losing money in the market, it's more than just the value of the funds lost. It's also the element of time, and no one can take the place of that. The older we get, the more valuable that time is, simply because we just don't have the same amount of time left to live. That's what we address in our no market risk strategies, and here's how we address it. If you're never in a position to lose money, you don't have to spend time trying to make back your losses. Wow, that's a novel idea. This is just one of the strategies we embrace for our clients. Our clients never lose any of their principal due to market losses. Our clients' money is contractually guaranteed never to participate in market declines, only market gains. Some of our contracts even have lifetime income accounts that guarantee compounded annual growth of up to 7% and also guarantee that you will never outlive your money. These gains are locked in and will never experience a loss due to market declines. And they always grow tax deferred because taxes are another enemy of growth, causing losses to your account. Warren Buffett, one of the richest men in America, says there are two rules that every investor should live by. The first rule is to never lose your money. The second rule is to never forget the first rule. Losses of any kind are not allowed in our retirement preservation strategies. With our safe money plans, you gain when the market gains, but you do not lose when the market goes down. In fact, I can show you the possibility of gaining even during a losing market. You can never lose due to market losses, and this is guaranteed by multi-billion dollar, highly rated companies. So after a down market, you never have to take even more risk trying to get back to even because you never had taken a loss in the first place. Once the market starts going up again, you get a nice portion of the gains. We have clients who have account balances that are 50% higher than they would have been if they had left their money in the market. It doesn't matter if 50% of your account equals $1 million or $50,000. 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It's gaining while never losing money in the first place. We have penalty-free exits and tax-free rollover strategies to maximize your gains and remove risk of loss. 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
0: 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Now we're talking today about equity protected accounts. What if you could lock in all the gains you have had over the years? If you're able to roll back the clock and put your money into one of our no market risk strategies, we could have guaranteed that your market gain participation would have been locked in so that your account would show gains, never losses. I am not talking about making you rich here. If you are at or near retirement, thoughts of striking it rich in the stock market should be the farthest thing from your mind. I'm talking about gain and retain, building up your retirement in a predictable and dependable method that provides you with retirement money you can never outlive through our no market risk planning strategies. You know, sometimes it doesn't register with my clients until they see their statement. They can see they're not taking losses when the market is down. I get calls from my clients all the time, and they are still in shock how their money is safe from market risk and growing, and all their friends still in the market are on the edge of financial ruin and living in stress, not knowing what is going to happen next. Our clients aren't afraid to listen to the financial news on TV or see the headlines on the newsstands. When they wake up in the morning, they don't have to run to the TV to see what is happening in the stock market. They understand that our strategy gives them safety and peace of mind. And then when they get their returns and see the gains in spite of the fact that there was a volatile year, and they see that they had gains that were 2 to 3 times better than what they were getting in their CDs, they get very excited. When these clients get their statements, they call me and say, "The market's going down, but I haven't lost anything, right?" And I always enjoy telling them, "That's exactly right." That's when the light bulb goes on, and they can clearly see that their gains are locked in, and they don't have to worry about market declines, and that this is all done in complete safety from market volatility. Our prime directive, and it should be yours, is to always keep your money safe from market loss and always keep your money growing. So what you really need to do to start sleeping better at night and to know that your hard-earned money is safe from market risk is to give us a call. The number is 855-355-SAFE. Get more details when you call. 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My number is 855-355-SAFE. 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I think you'll agree that this will help improve your average portfolio's returns without any market risk. People ask me all the time, if this is so good, why isn't everyone doing it? Actually, millions of Americans have well over $1 trillion dedicated to guaranteed no market risk and lifetime income strategies. When someone knows about the details of these strategies and how they work, they have a hard time not getting excited. It's just that most people don't know about them. Your typical broker doesn't want you to know about these products because they cannot make huge fees on them. Brokers even make their fees if you're losing money. And with these accounts, they cannot line their coats with your money. So there's no incentive for them to offer these products. Brokers might tell you they offer strategies that avoid market risk, but when you look closely, you will see high fees and risk to your principal investment. Most brokers will tell you that no market risk strategies are not good for you. What they're really saying is that they don't have high fees that pay the commission your broker wants. The truth is that no retirement account is appropriate for everybody. But for a significant number of people at or near retirement, these products can keep your money meant for retirement safe from market loss while participating in market gains. 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
0: 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I am Lyle Boss, a safe money retirement specialist. Let me ask you a question. Would you take your retirement money to Las Vegas and invest it in a game of chance? In a February 24, 2009 Bloomberg article, House Education and Labor Committee Chairman George Miller said, 401k retirement plans do not provide sufficient retirement security for many Americans. He also said, and I quote, "For too many Americans, 401k plans have become little more than a high-stakes crapshoot. If you have a 401k, a 403b, a TSA, or a TSP, or any other retirement account that is no longer controlled by your employer, then we need to talk. Even if you are still working and are age 59 and a half, we may be able to help you protect the retirement money at your current workplace. If you have an IRA that you are concerned about losing to the high-stake games of market losses and volatility, then I have something for you. 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I am here to give you hope, not despair. 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If that doesn't give you hope, I don't know what will. For some of you, it's hard to have hope, and I feel for you. I have spoken with many a person who wished they were my clients 2 years ago instead of today. They feel like failures, but they shouldn't. They were simply misled by the promises of brokers, friends, and the media telling them to work hard, put your money in a mutual fund, diversify, and everything will be okay. What failed is a promise that never should have been made. It's like riding on an elevator heading straight for the penthouse. Every day you would wake up and be on a higher floor. In fact, your retirement money is doing so well you don't even pay attention to what floor you're on. But then, all of a sudden, you feel that sinking feeling. You know what I mean. We've all felt it. When the elevator first starts to drop, your stomach goes right into your throat. When your elevator starts going down, when it is supposed to be going up, It is not a feeling anybody likes. It's kind of like the unexpected turbulence on your airplane flight. Before you know it, your elevator is dropping so fast, it's all you can do to hold on. Your broker is telling you, don't worry, the market will hit a bottom. You might also hear, this is a great buying opportunity. 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
22: 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No information presented today should be acted upon without meeting with a qualified and licensed professional. Obviously, by calling us now, you are just taking the first step towards protecting your retirement. It's important that you read all insurance contract disclosures carefully before making a purchase decision. 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
19: From ABC News, I'm Dave Packard. The U.S. carrying out an operation left an ISIS leader in Africa dead.
23: This was a surprising post that came from President Trump on his social media platform, Truth Social, late at night, saying that at his direction, the United States forces had completed a complex military option, executing who he said was the second in command for ISIS globally, saying that this individual was hiding out in Africa, saying essentially that because he is now gone, he can no longer terrorize Africans or Americans worldwide.
19: ABC's Olivia Rubin. The Trump administration ramping up pressure on Cuba, sources saying that former Cuban President Raul Castro could be indicted in the U.S. But then there's this.
24: We've learned that the U.S. State Department has now offered the Cuban government a humanitarian aid package of $100 million. They've made that offer publicly multiple times this month. We're told that the Cuban government is currently mulling over whether or not it's interested, but there's some key disagreements right now on how that money will be distributed.
19: ABC's Alex Brochet. At a voting rights rally today in Alabama, Democratic Senator Cory Booker accusing the Supreme Court of attacking the rights of black people.
25: You see, we have seen this before.
1: where some people in black robes try to deny or take away our rights.
19: This after the Supreme Court's recent ruling in favor of Republicans in the battle over redistricting, Booker comparing those rulings to past Supreme Court decisions like Dred Scott. In central London today,
7: we will be silent! Never!
19: Tens of thousands of people taking part in a nationalist anti-immigration rally. It's an indication of the growing power of a far-right movement said to be closely linked to President Trump's MAGA movement in the U.S. A separate pro-Palestinian march also drew tens of thousands at the same time in London. 4,000 officers were deployed to keep the marchers from interacting. You're listening to ABC News.
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7: Saving money. Contribute to the retirement accounts. Grow the investments. Pay off the debt. That's the mindset. But then retirement changes that entire equation because now your money has to start working for you differently. And what catches people off guard is that retirement, it's not just a financial transition. It's an emotional one too. And we talk about that on the show a lot, where people started asking questions like, can I really spend this money? Or what happens if the market drops? What if inflation keeps rising? As some other ones might be, you know, am I going to be a burden to my family later? We hear that often. And obviously, if you're married, will my spouse be okay if something happens to me? So at Capital Wealth, this is normal. We actually see this all the time. So these fears maybe that you might have, again, we see this several times a day. So people come in with decent savings, but they still don't feel confident because they've never actually built a retirement income strategy. And that's the one reason that, you know, we created the Retirement Money Map. That's our proprietary trademark planning process. We want people to stop looking at retirement as just a pile of accounts, portfolio statements, and really just start looking at it as a coordinated strategy. Because retirement, Luann, it isn't just about how much money you have. It's actually whether your money is organized in a way that will support the life you want to live. And just honestly, the people who enjoy retirement the most are, you know, you're usually not people obsessing over the market every single day. We don't want that to happen. It's the people who actually understand their plan, and the plan can pivot as life pivots with them.
8: You know, you bring up the whole fact of, you know, money. Okay. That is a huge thing everybody's concerned about as they're heading into retirement. And that's why I think they're so scared emotionally because, you know, this is the next question. How do I make my savings last throughout my retirement years when we don't have an end date? You know, we don't know how long we're going to be retired.
7: And people are living longer, right? So that's the biggest retirement question in America right now is people want to know, how do I make sure that I don't run out of money? And your answer usually really comes down to structure and discipline. And one mistake that people can make is focusing only on growth and rate of return. But, and don't get me wrong, growth does matter, of course, but retirement is also about, you know, withdrawal strategy, tax strategy, income strategies, and risk management. Because when you retire, the timing actually matters. And we call that actually sequence of return risk. Now, if someone does retire and the market drops early, while they're withdrawing income at the same time, it can actually create significant pressure on the portfolio very quickly. And that's really why at Capital Wealth, what we're doing is we're spending the time helping people think through things like, well, where should the income come from if the market goes down? Or what accounts should be used first from a tax perspective? Or how much market exposure actually makes sense for them? You know, because early in your years of working, you could take more risk. It doesn't really make as much sense when you're getting closer to retirement. So I want people to think about this conversation is really about just understanding the spending decisions and never in a restrictive way, never like, hey, we're not going to ever enjoy life. At Capital Wealth, people go, man, you guys always push us to spend our money. Yeah, there's no award for being the wealthiest person in the cemetery.
8: That's
7: we
8: right.
7: want you to, we don't want you to hoard your money. It, like you got to live a comfortable life and actually enjoy it too. Balance really matters in life.
8: It does. And that's what you help people do. Now, what's the

0: role of inflation in retirement planning, and how do you help people prepare for that?
1: Oh my gosh. So inflation's like that thing that we used to never talk about. And now we actually talk about it like all the time. And I just think that, you know, it's not going away, Luann. Have you thought about that? Like, is it going to go back to like the prior way?
0: I wish. I wish too.
1: Sometimes people underestimate how much that actually matters now over a 20 or 30 year retirement. So your things like your groceries or healthcare, gasoline, property taxes, those costs tend to rise over time. So retirement planning actually really, it's not, again, just about generating income today. It's about really helping your purchasing power keep up over time. And so again, that's why balance becomes important. You generally don't want all of your money just sitting completely conservatively, losing purchasing power over the time. So if your money is buried in a Folgers coffee can in the backyard, because you're like, that's the safe place to put it. Maybe, but it's you're losing the purchasing power. So also, we don't want you to take that unnecessary risk that's going to keep you stressed out and awake at night. So again, this is why at Capital Wealth, one thing we do emphasize through the retirement money map process that I've just talked to you about is that different dollars can have different jobs. So some money can be designed for dependable income. Some money might be positioned for that market-based growth. And some, you know, might be designed for flexibility or emergencies. And when people start organizing retirement that way, things usually become much clearer. Inflation also reminds us that retirement is not static. So, you know, your expenses are going to change over time. Your priorities are going to change over time. Healthcare costs most likely are going to rise later in life. And reality is travel might slow down eventually. So a good retirement strategy should adapt as your life changes, because retirement isn't just one moment in time, okay? So it's an entire season of life. Now, so if you're saying, okay, Mike, you've now mentioned this retirement money map a couple times, tell me about it. Well, that's something that we do for all of our clients, and periodically we make it available complimentary for our show listeners. And we do have to put a restriction on it because we can't give it to everyone. Because when one time that I said, okay, call in for your retirement money map, we had about like 67 people that called in, and we're like, oh my gosh, okay. So here's the rule. You need to be one of the next five callers to call 801-210-5500. We will do a complimentary retirement money map for you. And what I feel like is that will give you a lot of clarity. It'll give you a lot of peace of mind. There's no strings attached, no obligation. But sorry, 67 people, too high. It has to be for the next five callers only.
0: All right. Take advantage of this, guys, because it will be a game changer for you as you're planning for your retirement, or even if you're already there. So we're just so happy that you're joining us today, getting some great advice from Mike Stevens, founder and president at Capital Wealth. And this is Retire Right Radio. I'm Luann Fulmer. I have one other question I want to get to from retirees, and then we're going to get into Think Fast, all about you.
1: Yeah.
0: Are there any habits I can develop now to set myself up for a more comfortable retirement? So this would be from a pre-retiree.
1: Okay, well, I really think that consistency is one of the biggest keys to long-term financial success. So people who tend to do well financially, they usually develop habits like they're saving consistently, or they're avoiding emotional decisions, reviewing their strategy regularly, and becoming financially organized. Because, you know, confusion actually creates stress, if you guys haven't noticed, and clarity does create confidence. And that's one of the things that we hear constantly after people go through that retirement money map process we just talked about, where they're saying things like, I finally feel like I understand how this all fits together. So I'd like to encourage people to remember that retirement planning isn't just about numbers. It's about freedom. It's about the freedom to spend time with family. It's the freedom to travel. It's the freedom to enjoy life without constantly worrying about money. And money should support your life, not control it. Let's do those lightning round questions. Okay. I'm ready. That red bull is going. Let's do this.
0: All right. Here we go. I'm going to give you just 2 minutes, okay, to answer all of these. So here you go. First one. Yeah. All right. What's your go-to karaoke song, Mike?
1: Okay. Anything by Journey.
0: Oh, really? Ooh, yep. Love it. Love Journey.
1: Not going to do it for you guys on the radio.
0: Come on. No. What's the best vacation you've ever been on?
1: I think it's always just being unplugged in the mountains with no cell service. I hunt, and that's my happy place.
0: Oh, then I know the next question, I think. Would you rather vacation in the mountains or at the beach?
1: Kind of led into that one, mountains every time.
0: What's one thing you'd never travel without, Mike?
1: Oh, comfortable shoes. I've learned that lesson one time and never again. And yeah, we'll leave it at that.
0: Okay. Oh, What's your favorite movie of all time?
1: Oh my gosh. Okay. That's a hard one. Something inspirational or adventure based. It honestly just depends on the, okay. I'll tell you one from my childhood.
0: Okay.
1: Stand by me from the '80s.
0: Oh, okay. Love that. Okay. Yeah. Stand by me. I'll have to watch it. I've never done that.
1: Yeah. That was based on a Stephen King book, believe it or not.
0: Oh,
1: so,
0: wow, really?
1: Yeah.
0: Okay.
1: Fun movie.
0: What was your nickname growing up? If you had one?
1: Big Red. I got red hair.
0: Big Red. Oh. Okay. If you won the lottery tomorrow, what's the first thing you'd do?
1: Oh my gosh. Definitely slow down before making any emotional decisions. The good financial advice, that's good financial advice for almost anything. And then I think you'd probably have to decide, do you take it lump sum or do you do the annuity payout? I would do the annuity payout, which is typically less if people didn't realize that. So if you're a lottery winner, come talk to us. Mm. I'll show you the right way to do it.
0: Okay. Yeah, that's right.
1: Yeah.
0: Okay. What's your favorite comfort food?
1: Oh, anything homemade and definitely terrible for you. So probably cheesecake.
0: Homemade cheesecake. Okay.
1: Yeah.
0: Are you a morning person or a night owl?
1: Definitely a night owl. Unless I have to wake up early to go hunting. Yeah. It's just surprisingly weird. I can pop out of bed at 4 a.m. and be happy. That would not be normal any other time. So.
0: Oh my gosh. Okay. And what's one thing on your bucket list you haven't done yet, even though you're very young?
1: Yeah, I would love to do a elk or moose hunt in British Columbia, Canada or Alaska horseback and just go in for like 10 days and have an outfitter just have you in like one of those old school lodges. Yeah. That'd be amazing for me. Yeah.
0: Okay. Wow. Yeah. That's awesome. Okay. Yeah. I love it. That's it. You did it. You did it in the amount of time. So great answers. And so now you know Mike personally. Okay. A little bit more about him, but he will answer any of your retirement questions.
1: Sorry, I don't mean to speak over you, Luann. I know we're out of time. I just want to say this. Retirement, it honestly should feel exciting, not overwhelming. And that's why at Capital Wealth, that retirement money map, I think, gives people that clarity and peace of mind. And if we have any of those retirement money maps left, claim yours now. Call 801-210-5500.
0: And we'll be right back with more from Mike. Lots to come on Retire Right Radio.
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0: Hey, thank you for joining us today. I'm Luann Fulmer here with Mike Stevens, founder and president of Capital Wealth. And you might think estate or legacy planning is just for people who, you know, have those big mansions or even bigger bank accounts, but that's not true. Estate planning is actually about preparing for life's curveballs, and that is preserving your wishes, what your dreams are, and having a plan for you and your loved ones, no matter how much money you have in your bank. So, Mike, I want to talk about why estate and legacy planning are important for all of us, regardless of our financial situation.
1: Well, if you have a look at just my mom and dad, for any of our listeners who don't know, my dad passed away unexpectedly at 49 years old. Mm. Yeah, and the thing is that my dad had done really well financially in life, and he literally took care of the investments, the taxes, the insurance, everything for my mom and my two sisters. and myself. And what happened is that when we lost him, we didn't know, A, what to do financially, mm-hmm. where the paychecks were going to be coming from. And also, my dad didn't have, you know, his estate properly structured. Mm-hmm. So therefore, it ended up going through probate.
0: Oh, no.
1: And Luann and our listeners, I don't know if anyone's ever experienced probate before, but probate sucks, like really bad.
0: Mm-hmm.
1: And it's super duper expensive and fighting happens. And anyway, so I'm not trying to paint this negative picture. Okay. So there's good news here. The good news is that, things ended up working out for my mom. She did struggle quite a bit because people always ask when they come in, they go, "Hey, I listened to your radio show.
0: How's your mom?
1: How's your mom? Tell me about your mom." And I'm like, "She's great. Thank you for asking."
0: Yeah.
1: So thanks to our listeners for having a good heart and asking that. But the whole thing is that estate planning can be done now and it's really easy. I get people all the time that will ask me, "Hey, I don't know that I need to see an estate attorney," and we'll sit down and we'll look at their information and I'll say, "Well, it might actually be a good idea to chat with someone, and we don't have any, you know, economic monetary benefit for referring people out to other people, estate attorneys, but we do vet people. And if you're in that situation and you want someone to review an existing estate plan that you have, we can actually send that information and connect you with someone good. However, and this is the big, big thing that I want everyone to take away. Most people, and sorry, any attorneys listening, don't cringe when I say this, but it's the truth. Most people do not have a complicated situation. Most people need a will and a trust and power of attorney, medical power of attorney and financial power of attorney. And there are other options other than estate attorneys that's going to charge, you know, $2,000 to $3,000. So because of what happened with my mom and dad, I shout from the rooftops and I'm like, it's never too late and it's never too early. So if you got questions, that's what we're here for. We'd love to help you out with that.
0: Right. And you know, you're talking about what happened with your parents.
1: Yeah, because it's real.
0: It's real. Yep. And, you know, you're just, like you said, shouting it from the rooftops. Don't let your, you know, legacy, your estate plan go into probate. And then you know, you think about just stories you've heard from families just torn apart during the whole process of settling a parent's estate. My cousins, a very great example of it. They were fighting. And both, I have two sets of cousins come to think about it. Fighting and not speaking to one another. And my sisters and I were like, we are not going to let that happen when our parents die.
1: Yeah, there's typically just one wedding dress, right?
0: Yeah.
1: Or and just, no matter just how one, many kids. One piano that everybody kind of like gathered around and sang the song. And I feel like it's easier to have those conversations now. And yeah, I'm sorry. It might be a little bit awkward, but the thing is that it's worth doing right now while everyone's alive and you're like, "Hey, what's important to you and how do we work things out?" So,
0: So Mike, tell us about a couple of things you've seen. You've seen common problems that come up when an estate plan is outdated or, like you said, non-existent.
1: Yeah. When little Johnny is not 7 anymore, little Johnny is 42 years old.
0: Yeah. That was us. Yeah. We did that. My kids were going to be staying actually, with their
1: I'm,
0: aunt.
1: I'm joking because it actually does happen quite a bit to people there. So the thing is that, you know, probate, we just talked about how bad it is. Probate, you know, it delays things where people don't get what they're supposed to get, or maybe they don't even get it. And then also I talked about how like expensive probate is. They can be pretty significant. So those outdated beneficiary designations can also cause problems. Just again, my joke about little Johnny not being 7 anymore. I'll tell you one of the reasons, can I just share with you just like a big thing that people need to recognize?
0: Yeah, please.
1: So I have people that will come in and bless their heart. They're like, "Well, hey, I got this one child and I know we're not supposed to pick favorites." Okay.
0: Oh dear.
1: with your child.
0: Yeah.
1: But I see some people, they're like, "Well, this child's kind of like the responsible one and I'm going to make this child the beneficiary of my IRA."
0: Okay.
1: And when the person passes away and the child inherits that IRA, now the child is supposed to distribute the IRA to the other siblings.
0: Yeah.
1: Don't do that. Please don't do that. And I'll tell you the reason why is because you're pushing that one, air quote again, favorite child into a higher tax bracket because they just inherited all this money and now they got to distribute it.
0: Oh, wow.
1: Yeah. And they're the ones left paying the tax bill, right? Okay. So they're going to have to take this money and send it out. Whereas if you said, hey, listen, I am going to have a trust and the money goes to this child, this percentage, this grandchild, this percentage, et cetera. That's the whole reason for a trust is it can split this kind of stuff up.
0: Okay. Very, very good. Yeah. This all seems so complex. So many people just don't do anything because they don't know where to start. Yep. And that's why you guys are here. So we are offering a chance for people to come in and ask questions. Estate legacy planning is part of your plan that you put together for retirees, that written plan. So you guys can give Mike and our awesome team at Capital Wealth a call. This is what they do. They help people retire right. So here's the phone number again. 801-210-5500. 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Okay. So what would you say, Mike, are some of the major points people might want to consider addressing right away?
1: Yeah. Those with a plan. It's review it and update it. And people will ask, well, how often do I review? Well, estate laws can change, but I would say at least every 5 years, you'd want to look at it, right? Mm-hmm. Or if there's a life event that's happened, or maybe you purchase some real estate and you want to add some real estate into the trust. It's not a bad thing to always be mindful of what would happen. So review and update. And for those without a plan, get started. best time to plant a tree was 20 years ago.
0: Yeah.
1: And the second best time is now.
0: Today.
1: Yeah, today. It's never too late to start. And again, you might be scratching your head saying, well, I don't know where to start or what to do. Here's the deal. Use us. Lean on us. We're not estate attorneys, but we can easily point you in the right direction. Because of what happened with mom and dad, I am really passionate that everybody has something in place. And again, it's not just about when you pass away. There's the things that I mentioned, medical power of attorney. And what that means is like, let's just pretend that a person gets in a really bad car accident. And let's pretend, you know, it's kind of, you know, a negative thought, but this is reality. They're in a comatose state and maybe they won't ever wake up. And without a medical power of attorney, your loved one doesn't have the ability to say to the doctors, like, hey, let's pull the plug. And this sounds really sad and morbid, I know, but it's important to know that if the doctors say, nope, we're just going to keep that person on life support, somebody is going to pay for it. Mm-hmm. And it's not going to be the state that's going to pay for it. Mm-hmm. It's going to be the family that's going to pay for it. So this is why I think everybody should have things like that. And again, for everyone, I want to remind you to check your beneficiary designations. Sometimes when we do this, when we make a phone call, I'll always ask, hey, tell me who the beneficiary is on a former account that we weren't managing. And somebody's name will get said and a face will go absolutely pale. And I'll say, are you okay? And they're like, oh, that was my ex-spouse.
0: Oh, no.
1: Yeah.
0: I was afraid you were
1: going to say that. And so I'm like, well, let's change it right now. So,
0: oh my gosh. Yes.
1: Yeah. So that kind of stuff happens. Make sure your beneficiary designations are up to date and correct.
0: Okay. So every family is different. Every individual, they all have, you know, just their own unique legacy that they want to create. So yep. Can't do a one size fits all. Do you guys, do you do an estate plan analysis or anything like that?
1: Yeah. So again, we're not a law office. We do understand estate plans at a high level. You know, I had to learn about it because of what happened with my mom and dad. Mm. But again, if we don't, we're going to just say, okay, well, here's our recommendation. We recommend that you talk to somebody or XYZ. But again, we're not estate attorneys, but we know enough to be dangerous.
0: Exactly. Okay. And then, you know, one last thing before we have to take a break and then we will come back with this topic, but you mentioned taxes earlier, right? You know,
1: it's
0: a big tax burden. Discuss the types of taxes that heirs are going to face when they inherit an estate.
1: Oh, I'm so glad you asked that. And I wish I had more time to go into it. But let me just tell you this. If you Google, what is the estate tax rates for the last 20 years? And you go back to the early 2000s, you'll see, okay, if I die with more than, say, $2 or $3 million, then I'm going to pay estate taxes. Most people don't realize that it can be up to 40% over that amount. Now, the good news is right now with the Tax Cut and Job Act and the Big Beautiful Bill, it has significantly raised those, you know, where you need basically more than $12 to $13 million in your estate before it gets taxed. But my point is I don't think that it's going to stay like that forever. Mm-hmm. And as a matter of fact, there's kind of a joke amongst estate attorneys that George Steinbrenner, who is the owner of the New York Yankees, mm-hmm. he picked a fantastic year to die. Okay. Because estate tax laws were like insanely high, which meant that more of his estate was preserved. Wow. And the joke is that he picked it. Nobody picks, right?
0: Yeah, right. Yeah.
1: Yeah. 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
0: Things like that. But it is important to understand there are some estate planning mistakes to avoid. And I want to talk about that right now, Mike, because you have seen it all in the last 20 years and you've experienced some things yourself with your own family. Tell us some common blunders people can make when it comes to planning their estate or not planning.
1: Well, I think the last thing, what you just said, not planning, that's probably the biggest blunder that people could make is My dad made that mistake on accident. He was 49 years old and unexpectedly passed away. And that's the blunder, is that it was not done. And so we want to make sure that the people actually recognize that, and we're not estate attorneys. So if you came in and saw us, we're not going to try to sell you an estate plan. It's not what we do. But we are really adamant, just again, because of my personal experience and other things that I've seen, that it's not too early for someone to put something, at least something simple together. And for those that have maybe got an estate plan, we're seeing people that haven't adjusted or updated that estate plan for 25 years. And it, you know, laws have changed. And I say little Johnny's not 7 years old anymore. So it's the kind of thing that shouldn't just sit on your shelf. It's kind of a living, breathing thing that the people should be aware of. And I always recommend at least 5 years, pull it out. Let's have a look at it.
0: I think that's a great idea. And, you know, in your dad's defense, he's only 49, right? And
1: yeah, he's young, right? You think, so I'm 46. Yeah. And I thought that 49 was really, really old.
0: At that time, when you were young. Yeah.
1: It's definitely not. So.
0: But see, in his eyes, he was like, I got plenty of time for that. I'm busy now. You know, I get it. I get it. Yep. We can put that off because it's so easy to do.
1: Yeah.
0: But we've got to have, like you're saying, the proper estate and legacy planning. We've got to have it to help avoid or minimize issues that could come up in a person's lifetime. Are there any other issues that we can think of?
1: That's a really good question, to be honest here, Luann. Because I'm not an estate attorney, I would more defer that answer to an estate attorney. Okay. And I think that people are timid to talk with an estate attorney because they're like, well, hey, I don't know who is a good estate attorney, number one. Number two, I don't know how much it's going to cost me. Number three, I don't know if I would be wasting their time and it would be an embarrassment for me to go in. And so I think the fear of things like that prevent people from actually having a conversation. So when people sit down with us and we look at their situation and we say, you know, I really think that we would recommend you talking to an estate attorney, they say, okay, well, great. Where do we begin? That's where you rely on us. Okay. We've vetted a lot. We don't recommend one company. We say, like, here's a list of a few names and you can interview them. We can even schedule a complimentary visit for you to talk with someone. And it's nice because it helps people get started and it points them in the right direction. And I tell people all the time, there's no monetary benefit that we get from referring a person to an estate attorney. Mm-hmm. But simply just because we care so much about people, we want to make sure that people don't experience what happened to my mom and dad, is we basically say, okay, if we don't even work together, we don't have a client advisor relationship with you, at a minimum, we want to make sure that you got your bases covered and you can walk away knowing that your family is going to be taken care of in the event that something happens to you.
0: Okay. And speaking of advisor relationships, there's a recent survey that shows only 26% of Americans have taken steps to formulate an estate plan. And get this, Mike, those who work with a financial advisor are twice as likely to complete an estate plan within the next 2 years compared to those who don't. So that's pretty cool. Can you explain why working with an advisor can help expedite that process, ensure an estate plan is put in place?
1: Yeah, sure. Okay, so I'm going to go back probably a layer further than what most people think. A lot of people have just 401ks. And the 401k, you have your beneficiary designation. That's the majority of your assets for retirement are in a 401k typically. And so a lot of people don't think, all right, one, do I need to put a house in a trust, right? Do I need to have this estate properly structured if I were to pass away? Advisors that manage a 401k by law do not have the ability to sit there and say, well, hey, Sally or you know, Jeff, you really ought to have an estate plan. So they might be there just to say, hey, listen, based on your risk tolerance, here's the different investments that you can choose inside of your 401k. So it's not that they're doing a bad job. It's just by law, their hands are tied. They cannot give actual advice. So what happens is when you move the 401k outside the 401k and it rolls to an IRA or to a Roth IRA, just depending if it was a Roth 401k, et cetera. If you work with an advisor who's not just product driven, meaning, all right, I'm going to sell you an annuity or I'm going to just build you a stock portfolio, and their eye on the prize is just the product, you're probably not going to get the estate plan. If you're working with an advisory team that's looking at it from a comprehensive picture and they're saying, okay, listen, we've run the numbers. Here's where you're at. Your income needs say that you need this amount of money every single month. Based on what you're spending right now, you're probably not going to spend it all. Therefore, we should probably do some things like Roth conversions, et cetera, or have some life insurance plans in place that when you pass away, that tax-free death benefit can go to paying off the remaining amount of taxes. And so now you're looking at things from a comprehensive standpoint, and it's where I feel like the advisors are worth their weight in gold to say, well, hey, you know what? Let's actually properly structure your estate by doing X, Y, Z. And you know, that I kind of grit my teeth a little bit, Luann, when you said 26% of Americans.
0: Yeah. I know.
1: That is like so low.
0: Yeah,
1: right?
0: Not very many. Yeah. Yeah.
1: And I even think that it's where it said, those who work with a financial advisor are twice as likely, I think is what you said, mm-hmm. To yes. complete that estate mm-hmm. plan.
0: Yeah.
1: That, in my opinion, is still too low. Like I would prefer like 70% of right. people have it done. But anyways, it is what it is. And, you know, those things that I was talking about, those are all the things that we do with our retirement money map. That is actually a proprietary planning process. It is awesome. It is also not for sale. And so what we do is we make it available to our listeners periodically on our show. And so I'm going to do that right now. So the next five callers that call 801-210-5500, we will do a complimentary retirement money map for you, where we're going to look at your tax. We're going to look at inflation. We're going to look at your investments. We're going to look at risk tolerance. We're going to look at healthcare, legacy planning, et cetera. We will put it together in a nice package for you. Whether we work together or not, if you are one of the next five callers, we will commit to you to having your very own personalized retirement money map done just for you.
0: I love that. I love that. Take advantage of this, guys. It is complimentary. So if you have any questions about, you know, leaving a nest egg for those you love or just what to do with your plan, they are here for you. They help their clients at Capital Wealth retire well and finish well. So thank you for joining us today. I'm Luann Fulmer, and this is Retire Right Radio with Mike Stevens. So Mike, talk about how you help people who don't have that estate or legacy plan, and you help them feel more confident their wishes are going to be met, assets preserved, and their loved ones are protected.
1: Well, yeah, the first thing that we do is to take the mystery out of the process. A lot of people, they picture estate planning as stacks of intimidating legal documents and mm-hmm. expensive attorney fees. So honestly, they kind of put it off. But in reality, it starts with the simple conversation. What do you want for your family? Who do you want to make decisions if you can't? And how do you want your assets to be passed along? And so from there, what we'll do is we can outline some key steps for you. And, you know, like help set directions like, here, you should have a will, you should have a trust, or helping you choose power of attorney, making sure your beneficiaries are accurate, and then help coordinate the right professionals to get it done. So once those basics are in place, people are surprised at how much lighter they feel. So instead of worrying, well, what would happen if something happened to me tomorrow? They walk away knowing that they've taken the action to protect their loved ones. And honestly, Luann, it is less about money at that point. It's more about peace of mind.
0: Mm-hmm. That's right. For sure. We want you to feel that confidence as you're heading into hopefully a long retirement.
1: Now, yeah.
0: For those people who do have a plan already, what advice are you going to give to help them make sure, you know, one final piece of advice to make sure that everything stays effective and up to date?
1: Yep. Think of it an estate plan like a car. You wouldn't want to buy one and never change the oil or rotate the tires. So over time, things are going to wear out or need adjustments. The same with estate planning. Life changes, laws change, family dynamics change. So a few key things to check regularly. Beneficiary designations, a big believer in this. Okay. So these will override a will. So if you haven't looked at them in years, you could be in for a surprise. I have talked about where we've called and the ex-spouse is still listed as a beneficiary.
0: That's stressful.
1: Not good. we want to make sure that if major life events happen, there's things like marriage, divorce, births, deaths, or just moving to another state. Those also can impact how your estate plan works. And then the big one is tax laws, and these can shift. Okay. And so when we talk about the new big, beautiful bill and people are like, oh yeah, the laws are permanent. No, they're not. They're permanent until the next administration.
0: It's so silly to say permanent.
1: Yeah. So even small changes, they might create big consequences down that road. You've heard that saying that large doors swing on small hinges. So we got to make sure that we focus on the important things now so it's not catastrophic at some point down the road. So my advice for our listeners, just as we tie up right now, it's to review your plan every 3 to 5 years or any time something major, like a major event happens. And of course, we always remind people, not attorneys or CPAs, you want to consult with your qualified legal and tax professionals to make sure those I's are dotted and T's are crossed, but we can help. We can help get you to that point so you feel a lot better. The bottom line, it's really this. Your estate plan should grow and evolve right along with your life. So you want to keep it updated. And in doing that, it ensures that your wishes, that they're going to be honored and your assets are going to be protected. And most importantly, that your family is going to be protected.
0: All right. And with that, the phone number to remember, 801-210-5500. You can call that number to set up a complimentary appointment. And oh my gosh, still so much more to come. We are not done yet with Mike, okay? This is Retire Right Radio. Stick around for the rest of our show.
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0: Hi there. Thank you for spending part of your day with us today. I'm Lou Ann Fulmer here with Mike Stevens. You know, recent data shows confidence in retirement is plummeting, okay? 39% of American workers report that they do not feel confident in their retirement. That's scary. And Mike, you are here to help us understand how this could have even happened and maybe how we can even close this gap. So tell us what's driving this sudden uncertainty in retirement.
1: Well, I think that people are feeling pressure from every direction right now. So you have your everyday living costs, they're higher. Healthcare costs are higher. Interest rates have changed dramatically over the last few years. And I think that people are like realizing that retirement today looks very different than maybe it did for previous generation. So a lot of Americans, you know, they grew up believing work hard, save money, retire comfortably. But today people are, they're looking around and they're saying, I saved, but do I actually have a plan? And that's the huge difference. So this is why we're shouting from the mountaintops at Capital Wealth. We tell people, you know, all the time, the confidence in retirement usually doesn't come from just watching the market. It comes from understanding your strategy. And that's why we built that retirement money map process that we talk about. So we want people to have a clearer understanding of where is my income coming from and how are taxes going to affect retirement? How's inflation going to affect my spending in retirement? And really how to create this strategy that can pivot with you and doesn't rely on hope alone. So uncertainty grows when people feel unorganized, and no disrespect, but most people have portfolios. They don't have a plan, and we're you know, seeking to change that for people. We want people to have clarity and confidence going into retirement.
0: Mm-hmm. So, okay, another question then is that Medicare is something people don't understand, and that's where these numbers show lack of confidence. So how would you react to that?
1: You know, honestly, I'm not surprised. Healthcare is actually one of the biggest retirement expenses that people do underestimate. And what's wild is when you look at healthcare compared to how inflation does generally, so people might say, okay, things are inflating by about 2 to 3% on average. Inflation is like 3.85%. Mm-hmm. So things are getting dramatically more expensive with healthcare. And the challenge that people have is they go, well, you know, grandma and grandpa, their concern was passing away too early in life. And my challenge might be living too long and not having money. And so when you see things like premiums rise or coverage change unexpectedly, you get a letter from a company and they say, hey, this is dramatically going up. Retirees, they could really, really suddenly find themselves paying much more out of pocket than what they expected. And one major medical event can actually affect retirement very quickly if there's no plan in place. I'll give you an example. Some amazing people that are clients today, they came to us back in 2008. They were working with another company at that point.
0: Mm-hmm.
1: 2008, I think we all remember, was really, really bad in the stock market. And this lady came to me and she said, hey, my husband had a traumatic brain injury. He was there present and he just wasn't speaking. And she said, so I'm the one handling the finances. I don't want you to think that he's ignoring you or anything. But here's the challenge. We have crazy high costs for his medical needs. And we have been pulling money out of the stock market. And when we started looking at their financial plan, I saw that there was no plan. It was a portfolio and it was all stocks. And this lady, she was totally right. She said, when we're selling for the income to take care of my husband, we're locking the losses in and we can never rebound. Is there going to be enough money for me there, Mike? And so this is the kind of stress that people feel. And, you know, thankfully he's still with us today, but like he does have very expensive treatment costs. And so what we needed to do is we needed to take a step back. We needed to diversify her account and we needed to say, all right, we have these ongoing medical expenses that are probably going to get more expensive. So we had to account for inflation. But there really needed to be a plan put in place, Luann, to give her that clarity and confidence. And it was when she saw the plan and how detailed it was, but how simple it was to follow, that's where she's like, okay, we're working with you. Where do we sign up? And so the thing is we've been very blessed as a firm. We work with tremendously amazing people. And I was just like overjoyed because I knew we could like take that burden that she had been carrying off her shoulders and put her on a plan that could make a lot of sense for her. So again, retirement planning, we talk about this all the time. It's not just about investment accounts. It's not just about a portfolio statement. It's about preparing for real life and healthcare. It's a major part of real life and retirement.
0: I love that she came to you and you know, together you were able to figure this out. Wow. What a big help. Now, one thing, Mike, I want to talk about is Social Security, because if Congress does not act in 6 years, there could be an automatic benefit cut of about 24%. You know, we're talking 2032. So how can people plan their future with, you know, that scary threat hanging over them?
1: Ooh, yeah, right. Social Security is incredibly important for millions of Americans, but this is why it highlights why retirement income should never depend entirely on the one source, because that three-legged stool analogy, if you take one leg off, it becomes pretty wobbly. And Social Security for a lot of Americans is like that one leg. And so I don't want to sound like a broken record here, but this is why you need to have a plan. And that's why that retirement money map, we don't sell it. It is not for sale. We do this for our clients and listeners to our show. What it is it's stress testing your retirement income. So it's questions like, what happens if inflation stays elevated? Or what happens if markets struggle? And again, to your question, what happens if Social Security changes? Because good planning prepares people for uncertainty instead of ignoring it. And honestly, Luann, this is where, you know, independent income streams become so important. The goal really is actually to help people build that retirement income that doesn't rely entirely on government programs or market performance. And really, it actually doesn't eliminate the uncertainty completely, if I'm being honest. I don't want you to think like what I'm trying to tell you is going to like rainbows and sunshine and sprinkles. It's going to like just make every problem go away. But what it can do, in my opinion, is dramatically increase confidence, knowing that there's a plan in place that's been stress tested and that can pivot when things in life don't go as planned. Maybe with Social Security being reduced or going away completely. Who knows? None of us have that crystal ball. So what I would say is, if you're listening and Social Security is a concern for you, I don't talk about it on the show too often, but we're actually Social Security experts. We know the program very, very well. There is literally over 567 different filing combinations. If you have not yet filed for Social Security and you're like, hey, when is the right time for me to take it? I would tell you, especially if you're a federal worker, okay? So if you're listening to the show and you're a federal employee, there's different rules around when it's beneficial for you. But if you're like wondering, when is the best time to do it? I would just tell you, call us. We can do a Zoom meeting. We can do an in-person meeting. It'll be a complimentary visit, and we can do a Social Security analysis for you. But the way to schedule your complimentary analysis is to call 801-210-5500.
0: Yeah. I mean, whatever keeps you up at night, Mike and his team can help you with answers. Okay. I mean, he's been doing this for 20 years. So it's his life passion to help retirees. We are so happy that you're with us today. Check them out, too, on their website, capitalwealth.com. And again, this is Retire Right Radio with Mike Stevens. So we're talking about the declining confidence that Americans have in their retirement. And Mike, the data shows that, about one third of retirees now expect to work at least somewhat in retirement. Now, is that the only solution?
1: Not necessarily. Okay, so there is a big difference between wanting to work and needing to work. And some retirees genuinely, they enjoy staying active. They like the structure, the social interaction, or just simply having a purpose. But many people do fear about being forced back into work because their retirement income isn't sufficient. And honestly, that fear does make sense. So retirement really, it's just an income conversation. Okay. So during your working years, your paycheck solves most of the financial problems. Once employment income stops, your assets need to begin replacing that paycheck in a very reliable way. And I remember one couple telling me, we don't mind working a little. We just don't want to have to work because we're scared. And that, again, is the very important distinction. So with that retirement money map that we've talked about, it helps people understand, how much income can realistically come from your assets, or, how your taxes are going to affect your withdrawals, or how much market risk actually makes sense. The goal is helping work become optional instead of mandatory. And that creates a very different kind of retirement emotionally. And just the other day, we had some wonderful people call us up and they said, hey, been listeners to your show for a long time and I'm ready to do it. I did your TBD plan. And I said, oh, you did the two bad days plan at work.
0: Oh.
1: And they said, yeah. And I said, all right, two bad days. It just happened. So now I'm going for it. And we helped that individual retire and bless him and his wife's life. It's awesome.
0: Oh my gosh. That is so cool. I love that.
1: TBD plan.
0: Two bad days. I'm done. Yep. I'm done. Oh my gosh. Yep. So anybody listening thinking they're going, yeah, I do have a lot of questions and yeah, I'm a little scared. And you mentioned earlier, with a plan comes clarity, right? Otherwise, yep, you're just retiring without confidence. And we want to make sure that they are confident. So tell us what they can do today to get confident.
1: Yeah, your first step is just becoming proactive instead of avoidant. A lot of people avoid retirement conversations because honestly, they do feel intimidating if you haven't, thrown yourself into the world of finance, which most people haven't. So avoiding the conversation usually increases your anxiety, doesn't decrease it. And second, I would tell people to maximize opportunities while you still have time. And that could mean increasing, your retirement contributions, paying down high interest debt, improving your tax efficiency, or even just building a stronger emergency reserve. So your small decisions repeated consistently over time can make a massive difference. Luann, remember my mom would say, inch by inch, things are a cinch.
0: Yes.
1: We've talked about that.
0: Yes,
1: it's like
0: I love
1: ingrained
0: that
1: in my mind.
0: I know.
1: Do too.
0: Yeah.
1: I would even say third too, understand that retirement changes the conversation around risk. Okay. So during your accumulation years, volatility might feel uncomfortable. And during your retirement years, volatility combined with withdrawals can actually become much more dangerous. So one retiree once told me, the healthier I stay, the more financial freedom I keep. The reason why I'm pointing that out is don't underestimate your physical health. Like literally, not like your finances, like your physical health. You got to take care of yourself. There's really actually a lot of truth to that. So protecting your health, I feel like can actually help protect your retirement lifestyle. And I just want to tell everyone, you know, thanks for listening to the show today. We offer that retirement money map periodically to help give retirees confidence and peace of mind. So if you're one of the next five callers, to call us at 801-210-5500. Let's get you your very own retirement money map, help you have some clarity and confidence. And I just do want to thank our listeners for listening to our show. We're going to be back next week with more retirement guidance. Our goal is always to give you that clarity, excitement, and peace of mind heading into retirement and staying happily retired.
17: 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Capital Wealth Advisors is not permitted to offer, and no statement made during this show shall constitute tax or legal advice. Our firm is not affiliated with or endorsed by the United States government or any governmental agency. The information and opinions contained herein, provided by third parties, have been obtained from sources believed to be reliable, but accuracy and completeness cannot be guaranteed by Capital Wealth Advisors. 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
19: From ABC News, I'm Dave Packer. The Trump administration now ramping up pressure on Cuba.
20: Sources tell ABC News that the U.S. could announce a criminal indictment against former Cuban President Raul Castro as early as next week. Now, this is being investigated by the Southern District of Florida, and it stems around the 1996 shoot down of planes that were operated by the humanitarian group Brothers of the Rescue.
21: ABC's Alex Perchet. President Trump posting on social media that American and Nigerian forces executed a mission to eliminate ISIS leader Abu Bilal al-Manuki. The president writing in the post that al-Manuki will no longer terrorize the people of Africa or help plan operations to target Americans. A stunning twist in the Alec Murdoch legal saga, the South Carolina Supreme Court overturning his murder convictions for the death of his wife and son in 2021 due to the alleged actions of a court clerk. ABC's Andrew Dimbert with what we're now hearing.
22: Prosecutors in South Carolina signaling they may now pursue the death penalty in retrial after Murdoch's convictions for murdering his wife and son in their home in 2021 were overturned. In a statement, the South Carolina Attorney General saying, "We're back to square one in this case, and that means all our legal options are on the table, including the death penalty."
21: Democratic Senator Cory Booker accused the Supreme Court of attacking the rights of black people during a voting rights rally Saturday in Alabama.
23: "We saw it with Dred Scott. We saw it with Plessy versus Ferguson. We even saw it with Korematsu. But the solution in those days was not to sit back and agonize. It was to stand up and organize."
21: This follows the Supreme Court's recent ruling in favor of Republicans in the battle over redistricting. The World Health Organization has determined that the Ebola outbreak in Congo and Uganda constitutes a public health emergency of international concern. 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
4: Helping you make sense of retirement. This is what he and his team do at Capital Wealth. So Mike is president and founder. He's been doing this for over 20 years. So let's get to it. Mike, are you ready for this?
5: Okay, well, I may or may not have had a sugar-free Red Bull. I cannot confirm nor deny.
4: Okay.
5: But I will say, bring it. Let's do this.
4: Okay, very good. Okay, so first we're going to just do some questions that people always want to know about, but then we're going to get to you, okay, the juicy stuff, and and get to understand who you are personally. But my first question for you is this one. You know, what's one thing people often forget to plan for in retirement?
5: Okay. I think actually one of the biggest things people forget to plan for is the transition from building wealth to actually living off of it. So most people will spend 30 or 40 years focused on just accumulation. They're saving, they're scrimping, they're thinking there's no end in sight, saving money, contribute to the retirement accounts, grow the investments, pay off the debt. That's the mindset. But then retirement changes that entire equation because now your money has to start working for you differently. And what catches people off guard is that retirement, it's not just a financial transition. It's an emotional one too. And we talk about that on the show a lot, where people started asking questions like, can I really spend this money? Or what happens if the market drops? What if inflation keeps rising? As some other ones might be. You know, am I going to be a burden to my family later? We hear that often. And obviously, if you're married, will my spouse be okay if something happens to me? So at Capital Wealth, this is normal. We actually see this all the time. So these fears maybe that you might have, again, we see this several times a day. So people come in with decent savings, but they still don't feel confident because they've never actually built a retirement income strategy. And that's the one reason that, you know, we created the Retirement Money Map. That's our proprietary trademark planning process. We want people to stop looking at retirement as just a pile of accounts, portfolio statements, and really just start looking at it as a coordinated strategy. Because retirement, Luann, it isn't just about how much money you have. It's actually whether your money is organized in a way that will support the life you want to live. And just honestly, the people who enjoy retirement the most are, you know, you're usually not people obsessing over the market every single day. We don't want that to happen. It's the people who actually understand their plan, and the plan can pivot as life pivots with them.
4: You know, you bring up the whole fact of, you know, money. Okay. That is a huge thing everybody's concerned about as they're heading into retirement. And that's why I think they're so scared emotionally because, you know, this is the next question. How do I make my savings last throughout my retirement years when we don't have an end date? You know, we don't know how long we're going to be retired.
5: And people are living longer, right? So that's the biggest retirement question in America right now is people want to know, how do I make sure that I don't run out of money? And your answer usually really comes down to structure and discipline. And one mistake that people can make is focusing only on growth and rate of return. But, and don't get me wrong, growth does matter, of course, but retirement is also about, you know, withdrawal strategy, tax strategy, income strategies, and risk management. Because when you retire, the timing actually matters. And we call that actually sequence of return risk. Now, if someone does retire and the market drops early, while they're withdrawing income at the same time, it can actually create significant pressure on the portfolio very quickly. And that's really why at Capital Wealth, what we're doing is we're spending the time helping people think through things like, well, where should the income come from if the market goes down? Or what accounts should be used first from a tax perspective? Or how much market exposure actually makes sense for them? You know, because early in your years of working, you could take more risk. It doesn't really make as much sense when you're getting closer to retirement. So I want people to think about this conversation is really about just

0: understanding the spending decisions and never in a restrictive way, never like, hey, we're not going to ever enjoy life. At Capital Wealth, people go, man, you guys always push us to spend our money. Yeah, there's no award for being the wealthiest person in the cemetery.
1: That's
0: we
1: right.
0: want you to, we don't want you to hoard your money. It, like, you got to live a comfortable life and actually enjoy it too. Balance really matters in life.
1: It does. It does. And that's what you help people do. Now, what's the role of inflation in retirement planning, and how do you help people prepare for that?
0: Oh my gosh. So inflation's like that thing that we used to never talk about. And now we actually talk about it like all the time. And I just think that, you know, it's not going away, Luann. Have you thought about that? Like, is it going to go back to like the prior way?
1: I wish. I always wish, but I know it won't.
0: I wish too. Sometimes people underestimate how much that actually matters now over a 20 or 30 year retirement. So your things like your groceries or healthcare, gasoline, property taxes, those costs tend to rise over time. So retirement planning actually really, it's not, again, just about generating income today. It's about really helping your purchasing power keep up over time. And so again, that's why balance becomes important. You generally don't want all of your money just sitting completely conservatively, losing purchasing power over the time. So if your money is buried in a Folgers coffee can in the backyard, because you're like, that's the safe place to put it. Maybe, but it's you're losing the purchasing power. So also, we don't want you to take that unnecessary risk that's going to keep you stressed out and awake at night. So again, this is why at Capital Wealth, one thing we do emphasize through the retirement money map process that I've just talked to you about is that different dollars can have different jobs. So some money can be designed for dependable income. Some money might be positioned for that market-based growth. And some, you know, might be designed for flexibility or emergencies. And when people start organizing retirement that way, things usually become much clearer. Inflation also reminds us that retirement is not static. So, you know, your expenses are going to change over time. Your priorities are going to change over time. Healthcare costs most likely are going to rise later in life. And reality is travel might slow down eventually. So a good retirement strategy should adapt as your life changes, because retirement isn't just one moment in time, okay? So it's an entire season of life. Now, so if you're saying, okay, Mike, you've now mentioned this retirement money map a couple times, tell me about it. Well, that's something that we do for all of our clients, and periodically we make it available complimentary for our show listeners. And we do have to put a restriction on it because we can't give it to everyone. Because one time that I said, okay, call in for your retirement money map, we had about like 67 people that called in, and we're like, oh my gosh, okay. So here's the rule. You need to be one of the next five callers to call 801-210-5500. We will do a complimentary retirement money map for you. And what I feel like is that will give you a lot of clarity. It'll give you a lot of peace of mind. There's no strings attached, no obligation. But sorry, 67 people, too high. It has to be for the next five callers only.
1: All right. Take advantage of this, guys, because it will be a game changer for you as you're planning for your retirement, or even if you're already there. So we're just so happy that you're joining us today, getting some great advice from Mike Stevens, founder and president at Capital Wealth. And this is Retire Right Radio. I'm Luann Fulmer. I have one other question I want to get to from retirees, and then we're going to get into Think Fast, all about you.
0: Yeah.
1: Are there any habits I can develop now to set myself up for a more comfortable retirement? So this would be from a pre-retiree. Yeah.
0: Okay. Well, I really think that consistency is one of the biggest keys to long-term financial success. So people who tend to do well financially, they usually develop habits like they're saving consistently, or they're avoiding emotional decisions, reviewing their strategy regularly, and becoming financially organized. Because, you know, confusion actually creates stress, if you guys haven't noticed, and clarity does create confidence. And that's one of the things that we hear constantly after people go through that retirement money map process we just talked about, where they're saying things like, I finally feel like I understand how this all fits together. So I'd like to encourage people to remember that retirement planning isn't just about numbers. It's about freedom. It's about the freedom to spend time with family. It's the freedom to travel. It's the freedom to enjoy life without constantly worrying about money. And money should support your life, not control it. Let's do those lightning round questions. Okay. I'm ready. That Red Bull is going. Let's do this.
1: All right. Here we go. I'm going to give you just 2 minutes, okay, to answer all of these. So here you go. First one. Yeah. All right. What's your go-to karaoke song, Mike?
0: Okay. Anything by Journey.
1: Oh, really?
0: Ooh, yep.
1: Love it. Love Journey.
0: Not going to do it for you guys on the radio.
1: Come on. No. What's the best vacation you've ever been on?
0: I think it's always just being unplugged in the mountains with no cell service. I hunt and that's my happy place.
1: Oh, then I know the next question, I think. Would you rather vacation in the mountains or at the beach?
0: Kind of led into that one, mountains every time.
1: What's one thing you'd never travel without, Mike?
0: Oh, comfortable shoes. I've learned that lesson one time and never again. And yeah, we'll leave it at that.
1: Okay. Oh, what's your favorite movie of all time?
0: Oh my gosh. Okay. That's a hard one. Something inspirational or adventure based. It honestly just depends on the, okay. I'll tell you one from my childhood.
1: Okay.
0: Stand by me from the '80s.
1: Oh, love okay. Oh, love yeah. that. Okay. Yeah. Stand by me. I'll have to watch it. I've never done that.
0: Yeah. That was based on a Stephen King book, believe it or not.
1: Oh,
0: so
1: wow. Really?
0: Yeah.
1: Okay.
0: It's a fun movie.
1: Did you have, what was your nickname growing up? If you had one?
0: Big Red. I got red hair.
1: Big Red. Oh. Okay. If you won the lottery tomorrow, what's the first thing you'd do?
0: Oh my gosh. Definitely slow down before making any emotional decisions. The good financial advice, that's good financial advice for almost anything. And then I think you'd probably have to decide, do you take it lump sum or do you do the annuity payout? I would do the annuity payout, which is typically less if people didn't realize that. So if you're a lottery winner, come talk to us. I'll show you the right way to do it.
1: Okay. Yeah, that's right.
0: Yeah.
1: Okay. What's your favorite comfort food?
0: Oh, anything homemade and definitely terrible for you. So probably cheesecake.
1: Homemade cheesecake. Okay.
0: Yeah.
1: Are you a morning person or a night owl?
0: Definitely a night owl. Unless I have to wake up early to go hunting. Yeah. It's just surprisingly weird. I can pop out of bed at 4 a.m. and be happy. That would not be normal any other time. So.
1: Oh my gosh. Okay. And what's one thing on your bucket list you haven't done yet, even though you're very young?
0: Yeah, I would love to do a elk or moose hunt in British Columbia, Canada or Alaska horseback and just go in for like 10 days and have an outfitter just have you in like one of those old school lodges. Yeah. That'd be amazing for me. Yeah.
1: Okay. Wow. Yeah. That's awesome. Okay. Yeah. I love it. That's it. You did it. You did it in the amount of time. So great answers. And so now you know Mike personally. Okay. A little bit more about him, but he will answer any of your retirement questions.
0: Sorry, I don't mean to speak over you, Luann. I know we're out of time. I just want to say this. Retirement, it honestly should feel exciting, not overwhelming. And that's why at Capital Wealth, that retirement money map, I think, gives people that clarity and peace of mind. And if we have any of those retirement money maps left, claim yours now. Call 801-210-5500.
1: And we'll be right back with more from Mike. Lots to come on Retire Right Radio.
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1: Hey, thank you for joining us today. I'm Luann Fulmer here with Mike Stevens, founder and president of Capital Wealth. And you might think estate or legacy planning is just for people who, you know, have those big mansions or even bigger bank accounts, but that's not true. Estate planning is actually about preparing for life's curveballs, and that is preserving your wishes, what your dreams are, and having a plan for you and your loved ones, no matter how much money you have in your bank. So, Mike, I want to talk about why estate and legacy planning are important for all of us, regardless of our financial situation.
0: Well, if you have a look at just my mom and dad, for any of our listeners who don't know, my dad passed away unexpectedly at 49 years old. Mm. Yeah. And the thing is that my dad had done really well financially in life, and he literally took care of the investments, the taxes, the insurance, everything for my mom and my two sisters and myself. And what happened is that when we lost him, we didn't know, A, what to do financially, mm-hmm. where the paychecks were going to be coming from. And also, my dad didn't have, you know, his estate properly structured. Mm-hmm. So therefore, it ended up going through probate.
1: Oh, no.
0: And Luann and our listeners, I don't know if anyone's ever experienced probate before, but probate sucks, like really bad. Mm-hmm. And it's super duper expensive, and fighting happens. And anyway, so I'm not trying to paint this negative picture. Okay. So there's good news here. The good news is that, things ended up working out for my mom. She did struggle quite a bit. Because people always ask when they come in, they go, "Hey, I listened to your radio show.
1: How's your mom?
0: How's your mom? Tell me about your mom." I'm like, "She's great. Thank you for asking."
1: Yeah.
0: So thanks to our listeners for having a good heart and asking that. But the whole thing is that estate planning can be done now, and it's really easy. I get people all the time that will ask me, "Hey, I don't know that I need to see an estate attorney," and we'll sit down and we'll look at their information, and I'll say, "Well, it might actually be a good idea to chat with someone." And we don't have any, you know, economic monetary benefit for referring people out to other people, estate attorneys, but we do vet people. And if you're in that situation and you want someone to review an existing estate plan that you have, we can actually send that information and connect you with someone good. However, and this is the big, big thing that I want everyone to take away. Most people, and sorry, any attorneys listening, don't cringe when I say this, but it's the truth. Most people do not have a complicated situation. Most people need a will and a trust and power of attorney, medical power of attorney and financial power of attorney. And there are other options other than estate attorneys that's going to charge, you know, $2,000 to $3,000. So because of what happened with my mom and dad, I shout from the rooftops and I'm like, it's never too late and it's never too early. So if you got questions, that's what we're here for. We'd love to help you out with that.
1: Right. And you know, you're talking about what happened with your parents.
0: Yeah. Cause it's real.
1: It's real. Yep. And you know, you're just, like you said, shouting it from the rooftops. Don't let your, you know, legacy, your estate plan go into probate. And then you know, you think about just stories you've heard from families just torn apart during the whole process of settling a parent's estate. My cousins, a very great example of it. They were fighting, and both, I have two sets of cousins, come to think about it, fighting and not speaking to one another. And my sisters and I were like, we are not going to let that happen when our parents die.
0: Yeah. There's typically just one wedding dress, right?
1: Yeah.
0: Or and just, no matter just how one, many kids. One piano that everybody kind of like gathered around and sang the song. And I feel like it's easier to have those conversations now. And yeah, I'm sorry. It might be a little bit awkward, but the thing is that it's worth doing right now while everyone's alive and you're like, "Hey, what's important to you and how do we work things out?" So,
1: So Mike, tell us about a couple of things you've seen. You've seen common problems that come up when an estate plan is outdated or, like you said, non-existent.
0: Yeah. When little Johnny is not 7 anymore, little Johnny is 42 years old.
1: Yeah. That was us. Yeah. We did that. My kids were going to be staying with their aunt.
0: I'm joking because it actually does happen quite a bit to people there. So the thing is that, you know, probate, we just talked about how bad it is. Probate, you know, it delays things where people don't get what they're supposed to get, or maybe they don't even get it. And then also I talked about how like expensive probate is. They can be pretty significant. So those outdated beneficiary designations can also cause problems. Just again, my joke about little Johnny not being 7 anymore. I'll tell you one of the reasons. Can I just share with you just like a big thing that people need to recognize?
1: Sure, please.
0: So I have people that will come in and bless their heart. They're like, "Well, hey, I got this one child," and I know we're not supposed to pick favorites. Okay.
1: Oh dear.
0: with your child.
1: Yeah.
0: But I see some people, they're like, "Well, this child's kind of like the responsible one, and I'm going to make this child the beneficiary of my IRA."
4: Okay.
0: And when the person passes away and the child inherits that IRA, now the child is supposed to distribute the IRA to the other siblings.
4: Yeah.
0: Don't do that. Please don't do that. And I'll tell you the reason why is because you're pushing that one, air quote again, favorite child into a higher tax bracket because they just inherited all this money and now they got to distribute it.
4: Oh, wow.
0: Yeah. And they're the ones left paying the tax bill, right? Okay. So they're going to have to take this money and send it out. Whereas if you said, hey, listen, I am going to have a trust and the money goes to this child, this percentage, this grandchild, this percentage, et cetera. That's the whole reason for a trust is it can split this kind of stuff up.
1: Okay. Very, very good. Yeah. This all seems so complex. So many people just don't do anything because they don't know where to start. And that's why you guys are here. So we are offering a chance for people to come in and ask questions. Estate legacy planning is part of your plan that you put together for retirees, that written plan. So you guys can give Mike and our awesome team at Capital Wealth a call. This is what they do. They help people retire right. So here's the phone number again. 801-210-5500. 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Okay. So what would you say, Mike, are some of the major points people might want to consider addressing right away?
0: Yeah. Those with a plan, it's review it and update it. And people will ask, well, how often do I review? Well, estate laws can change, but I would say at least every 5 years, you'd want to look at it, right? Mm-hmm. Or if there's a life event that's happened, or maybe you purchase some real estate and you want to add some real estate into the trust. It's not a bad thing to always be mindful of what would happen. So review and update. And for those without a plan, get started. best time to plant a tree was 20 years ago.
1: Yeah.
0: And the second best time is now.
1: Today.
0: Yeah, today. It's never too late to start. And again, you might be scratching your head saying, well, I don't know where to start or what to do. Here's the deal. Use us. Lean on us. We're not estate attorneys, but we can easily point you in the right direction. Because of what happened with mom and dad, I am really passionate that everybody has something in place. And again, it's not just about when you pass away. There's the things that I mentioned, medical power of attorney. And what that means is like, let's just pretend that a person gets in a really bad car accident. And let's pretend, you know, it's kind of, you know, a negative thought, but this is reality. They're in a comatose state and maybe they won't ever wake up. And without a medical power of attorney, your loved one doesn't have the ability to say to the doctors, like, hey, let's pull the plug. And this sounds really sad and morbid, I know, but it's important to know that if the doctors say, nope, we're just going to keep that person on life support, somebody is going to pay for it. Mm-hmm. And it's not going to be the state that's going to pay for it. Mm-hmm. It's going to be the family that's going to pay for it. So this is why I think everybody should have things like that. And again, for everyone, I want to remind you to check your beneficiary designations. Sometimes when we do this, when we make a phone call, I'll always ask, hey, tell me who the beneficiary is on a former account that we weren't managing. And somebody's name will get said and a face will go absolutely pale. And I'll say, are you okay? Oh, and they're like, oh, that was my ex-spouse.
1: Oh, no.
0: Yeah.
1: I was afraid you were going to say that.
0: And so I'm like, well, let's change it right now. So,
1: oh my gosh. Yes.
0: Yeah. So that kind of stuff happens. Make sure your beneficiary designations are up to date and correct.
1: Okay. So every family is different. Every individual, they all have, you know, just their own unique legacy that they want to create. So you can't do a one size fits all. Do you guys, do you do an estate plan analysis or anything like that?
0: Yeah. So again, we're not a law office. We do understand estate plans at a high level. You know, I had to learn about it because of what happened with my mom and dad. But again, if we don't, we're not, we're going to just say, okay, well, here's our recommendation. We recommend that you talk to somebody or X, Y, Z. But again, we're not estate attorneys, but we know enough to be dangerous.
1: Exactly. Okay. And then, you know, one last thing before we have to take a break, and then we will come back with this topic. But you mentioned taxes earlier, right? You know, we have a big tax burden. Discuss the types of taxes that heirs are going to face when they inherit an estate.
0: Oh, I'm so glad you asked that. And I wish I had more time to go into it. But let me just tell you this. If you Google what is the estate tax rates for the last 20 years, and you go back to the early 2000s, you'll see, okay, if I die with more than, say, $2 or $3 million, then I'm going to pay estate taxes. And most people don't realize that it can be up to 40% over that amount. Now, the good news is right now with the Tax Cut and Job Act and the Big Beautiful Bill, it has significantly raised those, you know, where you need basically more than $12 to $13 million in your estate before it gets taxed. But my point is I don't think that it's going to stay like that forever. Mm-hmm. And as a matter of fact, there's kind of a joke amongst estate attorneys that George Steinbrenner, who was the owner of the New York Yankees, mm-hmm. he picked a fantastic year to die. Okay. Because estate tax laws were like insanely high, which meant that more of his estate was preserved. Wow. And the joke is that he picked it. Nobody picks, right?
1: Right. Yeah.
0: Yeah. So the thing is that taxes can erode a significant amount of your estate, especially if the estate tax rates come down. 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
1: In our next segment, we're going to discuss some of the biggest estate planning blunders and ways to avoid them. 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
1: Hi, we are so glad you joined us today. Thank you for that. I'm Lou Ann Fulmer here with Mike Stevens. You know, many people have a deep wish to not just build wealth, but to share it. You know, they want to share it with their loved ones, make a difference in their kids' lives, charities that they support, things like that. But it is important to understand there are some estate planning mistakes to avoid. And I want to talk about that right now, Mike, because you have seen it all in the last 20 years and you've experienced some things yourself with your own family. Tell us some common blunders people can make when it comes to planning their estate or not planning.
0: Well, I think the last thing, what you just said, not planning, that's probably the biggest blunder that people could make is my dad made that mistake on accident. He was 49 years old and unexpectedly passed away. And that's the blunder, is that it was not done. And so we want to make sure that the people actually recognize that, and we're not estate attorneys. So if you came in and saw us, we're not going to try to sell you an estate plan. It's not what we do. But we are really adamant, just again, because of my personal experience and other things that I've seen, that it's not too early for someone to put something, at least something simple together. And for those that have maybe got an estate plan, we're seeing people that haven't adjusted or updated that estate plan for 25 years. And it, you know, laws have changed. And I say little Johnny's not 7 years old anymore. So it's the kind of thing that shouldn't just sit on your shelf. It's kind of a living, breathing thing that the people should be aware of. And I always recommend at least 5 years, pull it out. Let's have a look at it.
1: I think that's a great idea. And, you know, in your dad's defense, he's only 49, right? And
0: yeah, he's young, you right? Think, so I'm 46.
1: Yeah.
0: And I thought that 49 was really, really old.
1: At that time, when you were young. Yeah.
0: It's definitely not. So.
1: But see, in his eyes, he was like, I got plenty of time for that. I'm busy now. You know, I get it. I get it. Yep. We can put that off because it's so easy to do.
0: Yep.
1: But we've got to have, like you're saying, the proper estate and legacy planning. We've got to have it to help avoid or minimize issues that could come up in a person's lifetime. Are there any other issues that we can think of?
0: That's a really good question, to be honest here, Luann. Because I'm not an estate attorney, I would more defer that answer to an estate attorney. Okay. And I think that people are timid to talk with an estate attorney because they're like, well, hey, I don't know who is a good estate attorney, number one. Number two, I don't know how much it's going to cost me. Number three, I don't know if I would be wasting their time and it would be an embarrassment for me to go in. And so I think the fear of things like that prevent people from actually having a conversation. So when people sit down with us and we look at their situation and we say, you know, I really think that we would recommend you talking to an estate attorney. They say, okay, well, great. Where do we begin? That's where you rely on us. Okay. We've vetted a lot. We don't recommend one company. We say, like, here's a list of a few names and you can interview them. We can even schedule a complimentary visit for you to talk with someone. And it's nice because it helps people get started and it points them in the right direction. And I tell people all the time, there's no monetary benefit that we get from referring a person to an estate attorney. Mm-hmm. But simply just because we care so much about people, we want to make sure that people don't experience what happened to my mom and dad, is we basically say, okay, if we don't even work together, we don't have a client advisor relationship with you, at a minimum, we want to make sure that you got your bases covered and you can walk away knowing that your family is going to be taken care of in the event that something happens to you.
1: Okay. And speaking of advisor relationships, there's a recent survey that shows only 26% of Americans have taken steps to formulate an estate plan. And get this, Mike, those who work with a financial advisor are twice as likely to complete an estate plan within the next 2 years compared to those who don't. So that's pretty cool. Can you explain why working with an advisor can help expedite that process, ensure an estate plan is put in place?
0: Yeah, sure. Okay, so I'm going to go back probably a layer further than what most people think. A lot of people have just 401ks. And the 401k, you have your beneficiary designation. That's the majority of your assets for retirement are in a 401k typically. And so a lot of people don't think, all right, one, do I need to put a house in a trust, right? Do I need to have this estate properly structured if I were to pass away? Advisors that manage a 401k by law do not have the ability to sit there and say, well, hey, Sally or you know, Jeff, you really ought to have an estate plan. So they might be there just to say, hey, listen, based on your risk tolerance, here's the different investments that you can choose inside of your 401k. So it's not that they're doing a bad job. It's just by law, their hands are tied. They cannot give actual advice. So what happens is when you move the 401k outside the 401k and it rolls to an IRA or to a Roth IRA, just depending if it was a Roth 401k, et cetera. If you work with an advisor who's not just product driven, meaning, all right, I'm going to sell you an annuity or I'm going to just build you a stock portfolio, and their eye on the prize is just the product, you're probably not going to get the estate plan. If you're working with an advisory team that's looking at it from a comprehensive picture and they're saying, okay, listen, We've run the numbers. Here's where you're at. Your income needs say that you need this amount of money every single month. Based on what you're spending right now, you're probably not going to spend it all. Therefore, we should probably do some things like Roth conversions, et cetera, or have some life insurance plans in place that when you pass away, that tax-free death benefit can go to paying off the remaining amount of taxes. And so now you're looking at things from a comprehensive standpoint. And it's where I feel like the advisors are worth their weight in gold to say, well, hey, you know what? Let's actually properly structure your estate by doing X, Y, Z. And you know, that I kind of grit my teeth a little bit, Luann, when you said 26% of Americans.
1: That
0: is like so low.
1: Yeah,
0: right?
1: Not very many. Yeah.
0: And I even think that it's where it said those who work with a financial advisor are twice as likely, I think is what you said, complete that estate plan.
1: Yeah.
0: That, in my opinion, is still too low. Like I would prefer like 70% of people have it done. But anyways, it is what it is. And you know, those things that I was talking about, those are all the things that we do with our retirement money map. That is actually a proprietary planning process. It is awesome. It is also not for sale. And so what we do is we make it available to our listeners periodically on our show. And so I'm going to do that right now. So the next five callers that call 801-210-5500, we will do a complimentary retirement money map for you, where we're going to look at your tax. We're going to look at inflation. We're going to look at your investments. We're going to look at risk tolerance. We're going to look at healthcare, legacy planning, et cetera. We'll put it together in a nice package for you. Whether we work together or not, if you're one of the next five callers, we will commit to you to having your very own personalized retirement money map done just for you.
1: I love that. I love that. Take advantage of this, guys. It is complimentary. So if you have any questions about, you know, leaving a nest egg for those you love or just what to do with your plan, they are here for you. They help their clients at Capital Wealth retire well and finish well. So thank you for joining us today. I'm Luann Fulmer, and this is Retire Right Radio with Mike Stevens. So Mike, talk about how you help people who don't have that estate or legacy plan, and you help them feel more confident their wishes are going to be met, assets preserved, and their loved ones are protected.
0: Well, yeah, the first thing that we do is to take the mystery out of the process. A lot of people, they picture estate planning as stacks of intimidating legal documents and expensive attorney fees. So honestly, they kind of put it off. But in reality, it starts with the simple conversation. What do you want for your family? Who do you want to make decisions if you can't? And how do you want your assets to be passed along? And so from there, what we'll do is we can outline some key steps for you and, you know, like help set directions like here, you should have a will, you should have a trust, or helping you choose power of attorney, making sure your beneficiaries are accurate, and then help coordinate the right professionals to get it done. So once those basics are in place, people are surprised at how much lighter they feel. So instead of worrying, well, what would happen if something happened to me tomorrow? They walk away knowing that they've taken the action to protect their loved ones. And honestly, Luann, it is less about money at that point. It's more about peace of mind.
1: Mm-hmm. That's right. For sure. We want you to feel that confidence as you're heading into hopefully a long retirement.
0: Now, yeah.
1: For those people who do have a plan already, what advice are you going to give to help them make sure, you know, one final piece of advice to make sure that everything stays effective and up to date?
0: Yep. Think of it an estate plan like a car. You wouldn't want to buy one and never change the oil or rotate the tires. So over time, things are going to wear out or need adjustments. The same with estate planning. Life changes, laws change, family dynamics change. So a few key things to check regularly. Beneficiary designations, a big believer in this. Okay, so these will override a will. So if you haven't looked at them in years, you could be in for a surprise. I have talked about where we've called and the ex-spouse is still listed as a beneficiary.
1: That's stressful.
0: Not good. we want to make sure that if major life events happen, there's things like marriage, divorce, births, deaths, or just moving to another state. Those also can impact how your estate plan works. And then the big one is tax laws. And these can shift, okay? And so when we talk about the new big, beautiful bill, and people are like, oh yeah, the laws are permanent. No, they're not. They're permanent until the next administration.
1: It's so silly to say permanent. Yeah.
0: So even small changes, they might create big consequences down that road. You've heard that saying that large doors swing on small hinges. So we got to make sure that we focus on the important things now so it's not catastrophic at some point down the road. So my advice for our listeners, just as we tie up right now, it's to review your plan every 3 to 5 years or any time something major, like a major event happens. And of course, we always remind people, not attorneys or CPAs, you want to consult with your qualified legal and tax professionals to make sure those I's are dotted and T's are crossed. But we can help. We can help get you to that point so you feel a lot better. The bottom line, it's really this. Your estate plan should grow and evolve right along with your life. So you want to keep it updated. And in doing that, it ensures that your wishes, that they're going to be honored and your assets are going to be protected. And most importantly, that your family is going to be protected.
1: All right. And with that, the phone number to remember, 801-210-5500. You can call that number to set up a complimentary appointment. And oh my gosh, still so much more to come. We are not done yet with Mike. Okay. 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Stick around for the rest of our show.
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1: Hi there. Thank you for spending part of your day with us today. I'm Lou Ann Fulmer here with Mike Stevens. You know, recent data shows confidence in retirement is plummeting, okay? 39% of American workers report that they do not feel confident in their retirement. That's scary. And Mike, you are here to help us understand how this could have even happened and maybe how we can even close this gap. So tell us what's driving this sudden uncertainty in retirement.
0: Well, I think that people are feeling pressure from every direction right now. So you have your everyday living costs, they're higher. Healthcare costs are higher. Interest rates have changed dramatically over the last few years. And I think that people are like realizing that retirement today looks very different than maybe it did for previous generation. So a lot of Americans, you know, they grew up believing work hard, save money, retire comfortably. But today people are, they're looking around and they're saying, I saved, but do I actually have a plan? And that's the huge difference. So this is why we're shouting from the mountaintops, Capital Wealth. We tell people, you know, all the time, the confidence in retirement usually doesn't come from just watching the market. It comes from understanding your strategy. And that's why we built that retirement money map process that we talk about. So we want people to have a clearer understanding of where is my income coming from and how are taxes going to affect retirement? How's inflation going to affect my spending in retirement? And really how to create this strategy that can pivot with you and doesn't rely on hope alone. So uncertainty grows when people feel unorganized, and no disrespect, but most people have portfolios. They don't have a plan, and we're, you know, seeking to change that for people. We want people to have clarity and confidence going into retirement.
1: Mm-hmm. So, okay. Another question then is that Medicare is something people don't understand, and that's where these numbers show lack of confidence. So how would you react to that?
0: You know, honestly, I'm not surprised. Healthcare is actually one of the biggest retirement expenses that people do underestimate. And what's wild is when you look at healthcare compared to how inflation does generally. So people might say, okay, things are inflating by about 2 to 3% on average. inflation is like 3.85%. Mm-hmm. So things are getting dramatically more expensive with healthcare. And the challenge that people have is they go, well, you know, grandma and grandpa, their concern was passing away too early in life. And my challenge might be living too long and not having money. And so when you see things like premiums rise or coverage change unexpectedly, you get a letter from a company and they say, hey, this is dramatically going up. Retirees, they could really, really suddenly find themselves paying much more out of pocket than what they expected. And one major medical event can actually affect retirement very quickly if there's no plan in place. I'll give you an example. Some amazing people that are clients today, they came to us back in 2008. They were working with another company at that point. Mm-hmm. 2008, I think we all remember, was really, really bad in the stock market. And this lady came to me and she said, hey, my husband had a traumatic brain injury. He was there present and he just wasn't speaking. And she said, so I'm the one handling the finances. I don't want you to think that he's ignoring you or anything. But here's the challenge. We have crazy high costs for his medical needs. And we have been pulling money out of the stock market. And when we started looking at their financial plan, I saw that there was no plan. It was a portfolio and it was all stocks. And this lady, she was totally right. She said, when we're selling for the income to take care of my husband, we're locking the losses in and we can never rebound. Is there going to be enough money for me there, Mike? And so this is the kind of stress that people feel. And, you know, thankfully he's still with us today, but like he does have very expensive treatment costs. And so what we needed to do is we needed to take a step back. We needed to diversify her account and we needed to say, all right, we have these ongoing medical expenses that are probably going to get more expensive. So we had to account for inflation. But there really needed to be a plan put in place, Luann, to give her that clarity and confidence. And it was when she saw the plan and how detailed it was, but how simple it was to follow. That's where she's like, okay, we're working with you. Where do we sign up? And so the thing is we've been very blessed as a firm. We work with tremendously amazing people. And I was just like overjoyed because I knew we could like take that burden that she had been carrying off her shoulders and put her on a plan that could make a lot of sense for her. So again, retirement planning, we talk about this all the time. It's not just about investment accounts. It's not just about a portfolio statement. It's about preparing for real life and healthcare. It's a major part of real life and retirement.
1: I love that she came to you and you know, together you were able to figure this out. Wow, what a big help. Now, one thing, Mike, I want to talk about is Social Security, because if Congress does not act in 6 years, there could be an automatic benefit cut of about 24%. You know, we're talking 2032. So how can people plan their future with, you know, that scary threat hanging over them?
0: Ooh, yeah, right. Social Security is incredibly important for millions of Americans, but this is why it highlights why retirement income should never depend entirely on the one source, because that three-legged stool analogy, if you take one leg off, it becomes pretty wobbly. And Social Security for a lot of Americans is like that one leg. And so I don't want to sound like a broken record here, but this is why you need to have a plan. And that's why that retirement money map, we don't sell it. It is not for sale. We do this for our clients and listeners to our show. What it is it's stress testing your retirement income. So it's questions like, what happens if inflation stays elevated? Or what happens if markets struggle? And again, to your question, what happens if Social Security changes? Because good planning prepares people for uncertainty instead of ignoring it. And honestly, Luann, this is where, you know, independent income streams become so important. The goal really is actually to help people build that retirement income that doesn't rely entirely on government programs or market performance. And really, it actually doesn't eliminate the uncertainty completely, if I'm being honest. I don't want you to think like what I'm trying to tell you is going to like rainbows and sunshine and sprinkles. It's going to like just make every problem go away. But what it can do, in my opinion, is dramatically increase confidence, knowing that there's a plan in place that's been stress tested and that can pivot when things in life don't go as planned. Maybe with Social Security being reduced or going away completely. Who knows? None of us have that crystal ball. So what I would say is, if you're listening, and Social Security is a concern for you. I don't talk about it on the show too often, but we're actually Social Security experts. We know the program very, very well. There is literally over 567 different filing combinations. If you have not yet filed for Social Security and you're like, hey, when is the right time for me to take it? I would tell you, especially if you're a federal worker, okay? So if you're listening to the show and you're a federal employee, there's different rules around when it's beneficial for you. But if you're like wondering, when is the best time to do it? I would just tell you, call us. We can do a Zoom meeting. We can do an in-person meeting. It'll be a complimentary visit and we can do a Social Security analysis for you. But the way to schedule your complimentary analysis is to call 801-210-5500.
1: Yeah. I mean, whatever keeps you up at night, Mike and his team can help you with answers. Okay. I mean, he's been doing this for 20 years. So it's his life passion to help retirees. We are so happy that you're with us today. Check them out too on their website, capitalwealth.com. And again, this is Retire Right Radio with Mike Stevens. So we're talking about the declining confidence that Americans have in their retirement. And Mike, the data shows that, about one third of retirees now expect to work at least somewhat in retirement. Now, is that the only solution?
0: Not necessarily. Okay. So there is a big difference between wanting to work and needing to work. And some retirees genuinely, they enjoy staying active. They like the structure, the social interaction, or just simply having a purpose. But many people do fear about being forced back into work because their retirement income isn't sufficient. And honestly, that fear does make sense. So retirement really, it's just an income conversation. Okay. So during your working years, your paycheck solves most of the financial problems. Once employment income stops, your assets need to begin replacing that paycheck in a very reliable way. And I remember one couple telling me, we don't mind working a little. We just don't want to have to work because we're scared. And that, again, is the very important distinction. So with that retirement money map that we've talked about, it helps people understand, how much income can realistically come from your assets, or, how your taxes are going to affect your withdrawals, or how much market risk actually makes sense. The goal is helping work become optional instead of mandatory. And that creates a very different kind of retirement emotionally. And just the other day, we had some wonderful people call us up and they said, hey, been listeners to your show for a long time and I'm ready to do it. I did your TBD plan. And I said, oh, you did the two bad days plan at work.
1: Oh.
0: And they said, yeah. And I said, all right, two bad days. It just happened. So now I'm going for it. And we helped that individual retire and bless him and his wife's life. It's awesome.
1: Oh my gosh. That is so cool. I love that.
0: TBD plan.
1: Two bad days. I'm done. Yep. I'm done. Oh my gosh. Yep. So anybody listening thinking they're going, yeah, I do have a lot of questions and yeah, I'm a little scared. And you mentioned earlier, with a plan comes clarity, right? Otherwise, yep, you're just retiring without confidence. And we want to make sure that they are confident. So tell us what they can do today to get confident.
0: Yeah, your first step is just becoming proactive instead of avoidant. A lot of people avoid retirement conversations because honestly, they do feel intimidating if you haven't, thrown yourself into the world of finance, which most people haven't. So avoiding the conversation usually increases your anxiety, doesn't decrease it. And second, I would tell people to maximize opportunities while you still have time. And that could mean increasing, your retirement contributions, paying down high interest debt, improving your tax efficiency, or even just building a stronger emergency reserve. So your small decisions repeated consistently over time can make a massive difference. Luann, remember my mom would say, inch by inch, things are a cinch.
1: Yes.
0: We've talked about that.
1: Yes,
0: it's like
1: I love
0: ingrained
1: that
0: in my mind.
1: I know.
0: Do too.
1: Yeah.
0: I would even say third too, understand that retirement changes the conversation around risk. Okay. So during your accumulation years, volatility might feel uncomfortable. And during your retirement years, volatility combined with withdrawals can actually become much more dangerous. So one retiree once told me, the healthier I stay, the more financial freedom I keep. The reason why I'm pointing that out is don't underestimate your physical health. Like literally, not like your finances, like your physical health. You got to take care of yourself. There's really actually a lot of truth to that. So protecting your health, I feel like, can actually help protect your retirement lifestyle. I just want to tell everyone, you know, thanks for listening to the show today. We offer that retirement money map periodically to help give retirees confidence and peace of mind. So if you're one of the next five callers to call us at 801-210-5500, let's get you your very own retirement money map, help you have some clarity and confidence. And I just do want to thank our listeners for listening to our show. We're going to be back next week with more retirement guidance. Our goal is always to give you that clarity, excitement, and peace of mind heading into retirement and staying happily retired.
11: 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Capital Wealth Advisors is not permitted to offer, and no statement made during this show shall constitute tax or legal advice. Our firm is not affiliated with or endorsed by the United States government or any governmental agency. The information and opinions contained herein, provided by third parties, have been obtained from sources believed to be reliable, but accuracy and completeness cannot be guaranteed by Capital Wealth Advisors. 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
12: 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From ABC News, I'm Dave Packer. A terror leader killed in Nigeria.
13: President Trump posting on social media that American and Nigerian forces executed a mission to eliminate ISIS leader Abubalal Amanuki. The president writing that Amanuki will no longer terrorize the people of Africa or help plan operations to target Americans, and that the terror group's global operation is now, in his words, greatly diminished.
12: ABC's Rachel Scott. Hundreds of Long Island railroad workers went on strike early Saturday, shutting down the nation's busiest commuter railway. In a post on X, Governor Kathy Hochul said that the MTA remains ready to negotiate. ABC's Morgan Norwood is at New York's Penn Station.
14: The Trump administration attempted to broker a deal through an emergency board last fall. New York Governor Kathy Hochul blaming the president for the failed talks. Writing, the disruption that Long Islanders face is the direct result of reckless actions by the Trump administration to cut mediation short and push these negotiations toward a strike. Trump immediately firing back on social media, writing, I have nothing to do with it. Never even heard about it until this morning.
12: At a voting rights rally Saturday in Alabama, Democratic Senator Cory Booker accusing the Supreme Court of attacking the rights of black people.
15: You see, we have seen this before, where some people in black robes try to deny or take away our rights.
12: This after the Supreme Court's recent ruling in favor of Republicans in the battle over redistricting, Booker comparing those rulings to past Supreme Court decisions like Dred Scott. In central London,
16: we will be silent no more!
12: Tens of thousands of people Saturday taking part in a nationalist anti-immigration rally. It's an indication of the growing power of a far-right movement said to be closely linked to President Trump's MAGA movement in the United States. A separate pro-Palestine march also drew tens of thousands at the same time in London. 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
3: They need the CoQ10. Mm-hmm. All the multis are underpowered in terms of vitamin D, so I'm giving them vitamin D. The B12s and all these multis are wrong. Folks over 50, 60 can't absorb it. I'm giving them a B12.
4: Right.
3: And it was getting, they're walking out of here with a bag of pills and they're rolling their eyes at me. So I said to Purity, I'm like, guys, we got to come up with one super formula is what I called it. And they came back, it took them about a year to do it.
4: Wow.
3: And they came back with the super pill. And this is the answer. When I have somebody that says, I just want one thing.
4: Right.
3: This is what I give them, Steve, because this is the multivitamin. I'm talking about a world class multivitamin. So, this is your krill oil. It's your fish oil. It's your CoQ10. This has got as much lutein, Steve, as an eye formula, a full 10 milligrams of a very high-end lutein. It's got the astaxanthin for the eyes. Wow. Steve, there's 2,000 international units of vitamin D. This has got the right B12 for folks in their 50s, 60s, 70s to give them that energy that they want. This is the answer. If you're only going to take one thing, hands down, the super pill is it.
4: Well, I remember the conversation very well. And to be fair, it had to have been one of those ding light bulb moments, right? I mean, this is actually huge because there is no other multivitamin on the market, at least I know of, that does this.
3: Yeah, there is none. And, you know, it's like, what do you need to take? Let's check the boxes. What do people have to take? You have to take an omega-3, whether it's fish oil or krill oil.
4: Check.
3: I like both because that's just critical for brain health and heart health, visual health. It makes your skin look great. It makes all the cells of the body work effectively. According to a recent study, 98% of us are low in omega-3s, you must take an omega-3. That's right. In here. You have to take vitamin D. If you're above Atlanta, let's say, you have to take vitamin D because for the whole winter, you're not making any. And then if you slather on the sunscreen in the summer, you're still not making any. And vitamin D is critical for everything. It signals to a tenth of the human genome. It's important for muscle health, eye health, immune health, brain health, happy mood. You want to feel good. It's your vitamin D. You got to get that in there. The average multi, Steve, is going to give you 400 international units. That's a joke. The super pill has a full 2,000 international units.
4: That's huge.
3: Of vitamin D.
4: That's huge.
3: A meaningful dose.
4: Yeah.
3: And the list goes on and on. It's 100 milligrams of CoQ10. It's the right B12. So what I hear from my patients, that let's say they come in on a Monday and they're, you know, have some neck pain or back pain. I want to see them again later in the week. They come in and they're like, wow, doc, this makes a difference. This isn't like a regular multi where you take it and you hope it's going to work.
4: Right.
3: This is like, wow, I feel better. Once people start on the super pill, this is just something they get over and over and over.
4: Well, the way I view this, this is kind of a next generation new frontier of supplementation. It's where one simple pill that you have in your elite multi that you're talking about, an elite omega-3, you said, with krill oil and fish oil, and then you augment that with the cellular energizers like coenzyme Q10, talked about astaxanthin and lutein for the eyes and skin, and even ginkgo, which I don't think you mentioned, for brain health. Now, that is a great idea right there, because we get a little bit older, things slow down. Ginkgo is great for brain health. I mean, does this all surprise you that it's never been done before?
3: You know, I've always been surprised that it hasn't been done before, but you know, I don't get involved in the intrinsics, but when I talk to Jan over there at Purity, Jason over there, you know, this took them over a year to put together, because to get everything stabilized, because with the fish oil and the krill oil and then the multi, to make everything work just right wasn't easy. But then the benefits are so great. Let's go to this recent study. This is a recent large randomized study. This is on multivitamins.
4: This would be interesting. Right here.
3: The multivitamin they used isn't half the multi we're talking about right now. So this is a randomized, double blind, placebo controlled study performed by researcher Steve from Wake Forest University School of Medicine in collaboration with Brigham and Women's Hospital in Boston. That's an affiliate of Harvard. So very high end study. 2,262 older men and women, average age 72. This was published in September 2000.

0: 2022, so very recent.
1: Yeah.
0: What the researchers found was nothing less than shocking. They did this study over 3 years. They gave them cognitive tests at baseline. So that's thinking tests. How is this person thinking? Okay. Everybody was normal cognitively when the test began. Mm-hmm. Now, 3 years later, they redid the cognitive test. Some were on placebo, of course. Some were on the multi. The multivitamin slowed cognitive decline, Steve, by 60%.
1: No way.
0: You would have thought this would have been trumpeted from the hilltops, but you know what? The media, they love to come out and pan vitamins. So when, God forbid, a study comes out that doesn't show the vitamin did an amazing job, that's big headlines. Yeah. But this, 60. This is major, and it's from Harvard. It's from Wake Forest, Brigham Young Hospital. It cut down cognitive decline by 60%. So that's just outstanding.
1: That's
0: Let me
1: amazing.
0: Tell you something. The multi we're talking about here, the super pill, is order of magnitudes better. You know, just the nutrients are better. So you asked me about ginkgo before.
1: Yeah.
0: So when you combine a multi with ginkgo biloba, which has wonderful support for the brain, along with krill oil and fish oil, incredible support for the brain, B vitamins, so important for the brain. And then you add our elite lutein, which has tons of brain benefits, along with skin benefits and eye benefits. This becomes just an outstanding brain formula, on top of it being great for the heart and energy. The first thing people are going to notice is energy. But this is going to work. This is protecting your brain. We all want to age gracefully. The super pill is going to help you do just that.
1: You mentioned something a while ago, why it took a year to develop this. Purity Products has been around for 25 plus years now, so they don't do anything halfway. I mean, you put the components together, and you want to make sure that it works. And when it does, you want to tell people about it, just like the super pill. It can deliver a multiple mode of action that goes way beyond just a basic multivitamin. And it boils down to what you like to call a difference maker in nutritional technologies. If you can, explain the savings here and why this is so advanced. Because I know savings is so important for so many people out there.
0: Wow, that is like such a great point. Because, you know, people used to complain about the sheer amount of stuff I would give them, right? Mm-hmm. They were also rolling their eyes at my receptionist when she gives them the number for the cost of it. Because if you're talking about, if you go out and buy a very top quality multivitamin, and then you're going to get some krill oil and some fish oil, and you're going to get CoQ10, and the top selling CoQ10 brand is 100 milligrams. We have 100 milligrams right here. Mm-hmm. You're going to get an eye formula with 10 milligrams of a very good lutein. So I can't see doing it for less than, and you're going to get a vitamin D formula and maybe a high end B12.
1: Yeah.
0: I don't see you doing it for less than $200. And you know, the fact that since you're bringing up money, the fact that Purity is letting folks try a full 1 month supply of this for $9.95, I mean, that is really, you know why they do it, Steve?
1: Why?
0: Because they want people to try it. They know this is a superior product. They're not out to lose money, Purity Products. But in essence, when you get this, they're pretty much losing money, because I think the first 1,000 callers even getting free shipping. You'll know that better than me. But I mean, between the shipping and the cost of the vitamin, they're out big money when someone gets one of these. But they know once people say, see, wow, this is really a lot better than what I was taking, they're going to want to continue.
1: You know, I think this is a good time to clarify how Purity can claim things like better joint comfort in just 7 days with a Purity super pill. Because, hey, let's be honest here. I mean, you can't get this benefit from a regular multi out there. It just doesn't exist. Characterize why adding the omega-3s to Purity Super Pill really leverages the science of these omega-3s from krill to reduce joint pain from exercise and activity in just 7 days.
0: This is a great study. This is double-blind, placebo-controlled out of the Journal of the American College of Nutrition. And Steve, this was done on only 300 milligrams of krill oil. It was a high-end krill oil, but it's 300 milligrams. Mm-hmm. We use 500 milligrams of krill oil, and we use something called phospho-boost krill oil. So what have they done here? They've taken out more of the sea salts, and by doing that, they concentrate up the omega-3s and the phospholipids. And so this is a really, really good krill oil. So you're going to get this benefit and then some. So in this study, in just 7 days, the folks that had knee discomfort, And I think these folks, if I remember correctly, were in their 50s. In just 7 days, Steve, they were 28% more comfortable.
1: Wow.
0: They didn't do anything different. They weren't exercising or using PT or taking NSAIDs. They added krill oil.
1: Right.
0: In 30 days, they were 38% more comfortable. Now, researchers didn't stop there. They checked their joint flexibility, their joint functionality, all improved. On top of that, they measured something called C-reactive protein, which is a marker of inflammation. And we want to see that go down. And in this study, the folks on krill oil, C-reactive protein moved nicely in the right direction, showing that not only were people more comfortable, more functional, but their blood levels of this substance, C-reactive protein, were improved. So all around, tremendous benefit. This happened in 7 days. So I can say unequivocally that if you have joint discomfort, especially knee joint discomfort, because that's what this study was on, just krill oil seems to work just wonderful for making people more comfortable. So if you get this Purity Super Pill and you have the common aches and pains that come along with aging or overuse or being a weekend warrior, once you start to use this for about 7 days, you should feel more comfortable.
1: Well, this is a win-win, because if you take something and it's going to make you feel better, going to make your joints feel better, you're going to want to exercise and have more activity on top of that. So
0: that's universal. Yeah. When I'm a chiropractor, so I see that all the time. They come in here, they're complaining, I can't exercise, I can't play golf, I can't play tennis, hiking's not comfortable anymore, I can't play with the grandkids, everything hurts. I'm going up and down the stairs, you know, whatever it is. And I start adjusting them. And once they feel better, they get back to doing the things they want to do. So yes, any therapy, any intervention that's going to help folks feel more comfortable tends to make them happier. And when you're happier and you're more comfortable, what do? You want to get back to your life, whether it's tennis or golf or hiking or playing with the grandkids or shopping or just doing more things. And we want all our customers to get out there and enjoy their lives.
1: And I think, Dr. Levin, this is a perfect time to remind our listeners about the great news here in this special offer. 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I'll give out that number here in just a couple of minutes. Let's bring Dr. Neil Levin back online here with us. And as you're talking, I'm sitting here hearing this cash register going off. If I was to go out and swallow all 15 to 20 vitamin pills a day with somewhere between $200 and $300 a month, you've gone through this whole litany of things. But one of the things that you haven't mentioned just yet, you've checked off literally all of the boxes here, but you insisted that Purity include 100 milligrams of coenzyme Q10 in this formula. Now, that's for energy, right?
0: Yeah. Now, if you go to the average, I don't know, big box store, club store, the best selling CoQ10 has 100 milligrams of CoQ10. That's a good amount of CoQ10. Mm-hmm. So we have 100 milligrams of CoQ10. Now, why is CoQ10 important anyway? Think of CoQ10 as like your battery charger.
1: Okay.
0: When you eat some food, whether it's fat, carbohydrates, protein, the body takes those, it absorbs them, it brings them to the cells. Once in the cells, it gets into the mitochondria, and those are your little blast furnaces. That's where you turn food into cellular energy. Well, one of the linchpins to turn food into cellular energy is CoQ10. Mm-hmm. You need lots of CoQ10 to effectively make your food into cellular energy. Now, when you were 20, Steve, you made oodles of CoQ10. By the time you're 70, that number is cut in half. So when you look at a 70-year-old, they're not really moving like a 20-year-old, right? So but the question becomes, can you by orally ingesting CoQ10 in supplement form, bump your levels back up? And the answer is yes. But CoQ10, it's absorbable, but when you take it with krill oil, it goes up. It's much better absorbable. So maybe 4 or 5 times better absorbed. Nice. And that's what we have it. We have in this krill oil, fish oil matrix. Now, one other point in CoQ10, for those out there listening that take a statin drug, and you know, a ton of folks over 50 are on statins. They're one of the best-selling drugs out there, and we're not going to pass judgment on statins here, but the point is, if you're using a statin to lower your cholesterol because your doctor told you to, one of the side effects of statins is myalgias, is muscle pain, is discomfort. I see this all the time as a chiropractor. Mm-hmm. Folks come in and they tell me about that. It's widely held belief is that one of the reasons people get these myalgias, these muscle aches and pains from statins, is because it lowers your CoQ10 even more. So if you're taking CoQ10, if you're taking a statin, it's going to lower your CoQ10. So if you're on statins, you absolutely want a multi that has CoQ10. You want to get that CoQ10 in there. The point is, isn't it nice to know when you're taking the super pill, this also becomes your CoQ10 formula in a very absorbable omega-3 matrix.
1: Exactly. And I'm so glad you addressed that, because the energy factor in this is so vitally important. If you just join us, we're talking to Dr. Neil Levin with Purity Products. You know, one of the many ingredients in here that is a clinically validated nutrient is called lutein. Now, I know you mentioned that a little bit earlier. It's plant-based superfood from marigold flowers. It's really the centerpiece of basically every single eye or vision formula out there on the market. And you guys actually use 10 full milligrams in this formula. It helps with sharper vision, helps with macular health, glare reduction. I thought that was a little surprising, which is great when you drive at night. I mean, this is great for brain function too. So, I mean, when you consider how much is in the Purity Super Pill multivitamin, Dr. Levin, Purity Super Pill, I would say at what, 40 times more here? Is that right? That's a big deal.
0: It's funny that you say that, because I was just looking at the supplement facts panel on the leading multi just now when you started asking me this question. Mm-hmm. And they have 0.25 milligram.
1: Wow.
0: We have 10 milligrams. 10. So yes, that's 40 times. That's the difference.
1: Huge.
0: So we have 40 times more lutein, and it's a very special lutein. It's called LuteMax 2020. Lots and lots of studies. Yes, it comes from marigold flowers. Mm-hmm. Yes, it's clinically tested. It's a top lutein in terms of research. And the research is plain. The benefits are for vision are amazing. So LuteMax 2020 improves contrast sensitivity. It improves glare threshold. So if you're driving at night and you know that glare that they can hit you in the eyes, that bothersome glare,
1: oh, yeah.
0: This protects the eyes. It protects the eyes from blue light. Blue light is a very big problem. Like if you're looking at your computer, like I am right now, mm-hmm. It's shining blue light in your eyes. Your cell phone, when you're outside, you get a lot of blue. You've heard of blue blockers.
1: Yes.
0: Those sunglasses, one of the things they do is block blue light. Too much blue light puts the kibosh on your sleep. So you're watching some TV or you're playing on your computer or your worst case scenario, you're bringing your cell phone to bed with you and looking at that, that's going to trash your melatonin and make it hard to sleep.
1: Yep.
0: Well, if you have enough lutein, it's almost like an internal blue blocker. It's protecting you from blue light. So, I mean, and it also boosts something called BDNF, that's brain-derived neurotrophic factor. What does that do?
1: It's memory, right?
0: That's actually the factor that helps your brain neurons grow and make new synapses. And so,
1: nice.
0: Yeah, I mean, lutein, great for the eyes, great for the brain. amazing skin benefits. You take lutein and it helps make your skin look beautiful. So yeah, this formula is just amazing. Imagine you take your multi and you're going to get your multi now. You get your eye formula, you get your vitamin D formula, you get your CoQ10, and you get your omega-3 formula all in one. It's just three pills. They're soft gels, so they slide right down, easy to swallow, and you're getting a month supply from Purity for $9.95. So that is, you know, this is one of those things you hear a lot of advertising these days, right, Steve. You really do. I guess I'm being an advertiser right now, but I'm really a doctor that's just talking to you like I would talk to any of the patients that came in here. I saw probably 20 people this morning. This is the way I talk to them. This is the kind of thing that you want in your corner. This is your foundational nutrient. And you want to take a little something else, you can. But you take this and you're pretty much covering 90% of the bases of what you need to optimize your health.
1: 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Dr. Neil Levin, let's have some fun here. I want to go to the mailbag. We've got some of the most frequently asked questions I want to do first. We're going to do it in rapid fire question format. So it's going to be super quick. The FAQs, so to speak. I'll ask the questions. Give me a quick answer. Is the super pill easy to take?
0: Oh, it's really easy to take. Just mentioned it. Three pills. They're soft gels. They slide down easy. No one's going to have trouble with these.
1: Does the super pill have enough vitamin D? My doc said I need more.
0: 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Again, a regular multi out there is going to have 400 international units. We put a full 2,000 international units of a very absorbable vitamin D right in here, vitamin D3. This is your vitamin D formula.
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1: All right, here's a good one. 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
1: All right, I have issues with my knees and my joints. Can the super pill help that?
0: In 7 days, Steve, we went over it a little while ago, American College of Clinical Nutrition. 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In 30 days, they were 38% more comfortable. So yeah, knees, I found in my practice, this is the kind of formula that just pretty much is very joint friendly.
1: All right, considering what we know about Purity Super Pill here, do you have any testimonials that you can share?
0: Oh yeah, I did pull four, just the first few I saw here. This guy's got a fun name, Bebop from Lehigh Valley, Pennsylvania. He's in the age 55 to 64 bracket, rates at 5 stars. He says, best multi. I'm so happy switching to the Purity Super Pill. Wow. Good mix of vitamins, krill and fish oil and CoQ10. Easy to take. I feel better after just a couple of weeks.
1: Give me another one.
0: One nickname, April from Mesa, Arizona. She says, amazing. I'm 65 years old. I feel like I'm in my 30s. People say I look like I'm in my 40s. The Super Pill makes me feel amazing. I love all the Purity products.
1: All right, one more.
0: Here. Sean T. He says, so much in one pill, excellent quality. It's easier to take just one pill instead of several. Definitely a plus. I don't have time to count out pills every day, every week. Take one of these and you're good to go. I could tell an immediate difference while on this product. More energy, less health issues. 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This is vitamin taking made easy. 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Amazing value, easy to take, very, very high end. So, yeah, this is one of those. Once people start on this, they want to continue. This is a great nutrient. And again, for $9.95, absolutely give this a try.
1: Dr. Neil Lemon, we've run out of time. I better go and give out that number.
0: Time always flies by, Steve. Thanks for having me.
1: All right, I've got some great news. 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
8: 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On today's show, have you heard of sequence risk? We'll try to help you avoid it. Some people split their retirement contributions between traditional accounts and Roths. But is that right for you? And what people don't know about Social Security that could hurt them. But first, you've probably heard that commercial where someone says, "I hate annuities." But here's the thing. You might be in the minority. Last year alone, over $464 billion worth of annuities were sold, setting another record. Okay, Todd, so have you seen people come in dead set against those annuities, only to just rethink things once they've had a little bit more information?
9: Good to see you again, Marie. I got to tell you, that happens probably at least more than once. Probably it could happen two or three times every week.
8: A week. Okay.
9: If this happens, because there's a lot of negativity that is used as marketing fodder or material against a certain product all the time, right?
8: And annuities is that product.
9: Annuities has been that one, you know. And let me give you an example. It used to be against reverse mortgages until the government changed it around and it became okay and it wasn't such a bad deal for people. But the point is that if someone has an agenda against something, I promise you they're trying to sell something else, right? There's always something else that's going to be pitched or sold or what have you. By the time folks understand the benefits of what they do, how they work, that they're not scary, there's some real good opportunities inside of here to make sure that you and your spouse are completely covered, giving you the freedom to do what you want to do. They're like, oh, well, that's not what I thought it was. Exactly, right? You see what I mean?
8: Right. Plus, you want all the tools in your toolkit, right?
9: That's right.
8: Take advantage of them.
9: Yeah, it's like if you go golfing, I mean, you got to have a 7-iron. You got to do all these other kind of things. At the same point, what they have been told is usually something that is specific to a certain type of an annuity. So, you know, there can be a dozen different types. And guess what? There's hundreds of different companies and they all have different versions of what it is they do. So just throw something completely out because, you know, someone says, you know, there's a stereotype against it, right? Or it says that you're not going to get money back or that there's no liquidity or everything. I can give you many examples where that was completely incorrect.
8: You have to do your research and things change all the time.
9: Well, they've become very popular for a lot of reasons. One of them is as we age and a lot of baby boomers get to a point where they just do not want to absorb that market risk like they've used, you know, done in the past. They may not have the time anymore to do that. You know, you get to a point to where you say, hey, a portion of this money maybe needs to go towards a specific idea or a specific purpose. If it's income, if it's healthcare, if it's something like that, then you bet these are really good products and they can very much help your portfolio. They don't need to be your entire portfolio, right? It can be a portion of it, right? So we need to take a look at not just asset allocation, like they call it, which is diversification. You need to look at asset location. In other words, where is it located? What can it do? How is it protected? What's it going to do to help me completely achieve my entire retirement goal?
8: And each person's different, has different goals. Yeah, so
9: exactly.
8: Don't eliminate one tool in your toolkit.
9: Exactly. Yep.
8: Are you shopping for first financial advisor? Now, recommendations can come from everywhere, online, family, maybe a friend. But when you are actually interviewing an advisor, what should you be paying attention to? Here is wealth manager Brandon Mull on the Broadcast Retirement Network.
10: You're going to be working with your advisor for the long term and through major life events. And all of those things, a good advisor will step through those life phases with you. And if you meet someone through your brother-in-law or at a country club, it might work out, but you never really know. So you really want to evaluate that personal fit and relationship. And you're trying to understand as well, will this person call me back? How much did they care about me? Are they listening more than talking at me? And they should be able to give you a really good comfort level and confidence that, hey, even when the market is up and down and sideways and whatever, I have a good understanding of the plan we have in place, and I have every confidence that you'll be right by my side.
8: So, Todd, when someone's interviewing an advisor, what are the biggest red flags that suggest that this might not be the right long-term fit?
9: Depends on the person primarily, but if your advisor and their team does not have a process, I would say, Maria, laid out well, and they follow that process, then that is a big red flag. In other words, you should be able to walk in and know what it is that they're going to be doing for you and what specific goals and achievements are going to be taken care of. When are they going to happen? And then what happens after that? And then what happens after that? Right. So that process, those systems in place need to be very well thought out, thought through, and that you can understand them. The other thing is that I would get some testimonials. I'd find some other people that have worked with the advisors before, get their takes on that, you know, and ask them sincerely, hey, you know, I know you're probably good friends with them and that's why they gave me your number. However, most people will be very honest with what the positives and the negatives are. Understand that and not every advisor is going to be perfect. They're not a perfect group or a team, but they may shine in some areas, but they may be really dull in other areas. You need to find out what those other areas are. Are they acceptable to you or is it not, right? The most important thing I would really try to find out is, do they follow through? Is this somebody or a team that follows up, you know, do they really care about me? And when you'll know that by the types of questions that they ask. And you'll also know if you can repeat back to them and you can kind of quiz them, I would recommend. You know, find out if they're talking too much. You'll know. You'll have a gut check and say, sure. They're over talking, right? They're speaking over me. Or they didn't really listen. Do you know what I mean? Or they went right into a pitch, right? You know, those are instant checks. However, find from other people what's going on. Learn the entire process. Let them know that, hey, I'm kicking the tires here for a couple appointments just to make sure that this is a fit. And if it's not, feel free to walk away.
8: Shouldn't be afraid to do
9: Don't,
8: that, right?
9: No, yeah. Or this is your money.
8: Or,
9: yeah. Okay, treat it like a business.
8: You're nervous. Yeah, for sure.
9: It's your money. It deserves to be taken care of very well. And you deserve the respect that is necessary for that education actually to occur too.
8: Mm-hmm. You can ask Todd questions at any time at 385-247-7000. Most people worry about market drops, inflation, or running out of money in retirement, but there's another factor that often flies under the radar until it's too late. A study done by Georgetown University found that the small investment fees, you know, the kind that people barely notice, can quietly take tens of thousands of dollars out of retirement savings over time. Even more surprising, the research shows most investors don't focus on fees when making decisions, even when money is moved from a 401k into an IRA. So, Todd, how do you help someone understand whether the fees that they are paying actually make sense for them, for their situation?
9: Yeah, that's a really good question. I'd like to actually take that back to the previous question, is that if the advisory group cannot really explain how they get paid clearly for you, that's another red flag. One of the things that you need to understand is that nobody, you know, if you want something of high quality, you're going to have to pay for it, right? There's going to be a fee involved somewhere. You just need to understand what it is and what you're giving for it. So if that's an annual fee and that fee is a certain amount, let's call it 1.5% of the assets that are under management, or in our world, they call that AUM, then you are going to pay 1.5% every single year, whether the markets are going to go up or whether they're going to go down. Right. And there are rules very specific in how the fees are charged. There are also rules of disclosure. So you have an opportunity to find out everything. There should be full transparency regarding the entire amount. Now, what I recommend people do is, because there are folks in our world, you know, advisors and so forth, that will like to say that their firm is maybe more qualified or they're better because of the way they get compensated. That's hard to explain to somebody and truly do it when you do an apple to apple, you know, look at it. One advisory group might get some, be compensated through commissions. Another one might be fees. Another one might be fee only or commission only, or one of them might be a combination of both. Right. And so I think it's falling into a trap when you say, you know what, I don't want my advisor to be paid a certain way, because if there are, then that's a conflict of interest. That's not necessarily true at all. So there can be situations where if you were paying a commission, you over time are paying a lot less than if you would have you would be paying a fee every single year, right? So think of it that way.
8: All right.
9: Right. What if you had a 4% commission, 5 or something like that, versus paying 1.5% every year over 10 years? Which one are you paying more for? Right. So you need to know. You see the difference?
8: Yes. But I'm like, yeah. I don't know.
9: But 1.5%, I mean, it's well over 5. You see, but the one person getting the commission, maybe they just walk away and then they never talk to you again.
8: Oh.
9: Right. So what are the services involved with this? What is their process? Going back to the process again, are they inclusive holistically of multiple different pieces of your entire retirement puzzle that are being solved so that you can maximize the income that you make? You can keep more of the money that you deserve instead of going to taxes. And that at the same time, you can lower your risk, hopefully, so that you know that you're not going to run out of money at the end of the day.
8: Let's keep as much of our money as we can.
9: Yep.
8: And you can talk to Todd at any time, 385-247-7000. 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
8: 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Now, the Fed hasn't cut interest rates since last December. And with new leadership coming in, many are wondering which direction it's headed. Here's Morningstar's Tom Larosella.
12: You know, at the very least, what it does mean is that the interest rate cuts that had been expected this year are off the table. At the same time, it's not clear that the Fed will need to pivot to actually raise interest rates. But the Fed's in an interesting position. At this point, it really just seems like they're just content to just sit pat, wait and see how things play out. Then they'll be able to decide which direction they're going to move.
8: So, Todd, when rate cuts get pushed out, how does that change the way retirees should think about their income?
9: So there's a lot going on in the background here. And if you're a retiree, you know, you don't necessarily listen to it every day, what the treasury note is or what the yields are or what inflation is. You know, that's our job, right? We do that all day and sometimes all night.
8: Thank goodness.
9: Right? It's not yours. And that's why we take that off your table. Here's what happens, though. If the Federal Reserve is going to lower rates, and they are, there's a lot of pressure to get those rates down, political pressure. The economic pressure is actually in the opposite direction, if you can believe that.
8: Oh, I guess. Okay?
9: Okay. Because you look at inflation, you're like, wait a minute, it's not gone down. Mm-mm. Right? It hasn't. Right? So your gut check, you know, you look at the oil or gas, and you know there's a lot of stuff going on out there, too. But the average inflation of just groceries or anything you're looking at, it's gone up. And what the Federal Reserve does is when they see that, they are not in a position where they want to lower interest rates. Will they go down? It's tough to say, but I can't see how they cannot because of the political pressure that's just on this new guy right now to come in and make that happen.
8: Right.
9: Right. It's just so overwhelming what is on him to be able, you know, to do that. When they happen, that's another game. We don't know for sure. There's still a lot of other things. So what do you do if you're in retirement? Well, like we talked about with these annuities, some of them are still at a higher phase right now where you can capture opportunities before rates are going down. That will definitely affect what you're doing. But also if rates go down and or if they go up, that can also affect the volatility in your portfolio too. You need to make sure that you have a stress test on your portfolio for what happens when inflation goes up or down or when interest rates go up or down. Does that make sense, Maria?
8: It does.
9: Yeah, right? I mean,
8: I'm not sure many people know the answer to that.
9: Yeah. So let me give you an example. I had a client that came in and they have a very typical portfolio. It's a combination of lots of different things and so forth. And our advisors who are licensed and capable and are able to make those recommendations went inside there and said, hey, listen, we're going to stress test this against different scenarios to see kind of what ifs. Now, this isn't a guarantee of any kind, but it might give you a little bit of an idea of what's inside of your portfolio and how it might perform or underperform given certain situations that could happen, right? Now, with that, at least will give you some kind of an inkling of, hey, what should I be doing here? Right? Do I need to be moving into something else, or am I okay staying where I'm at? Right? And what that information does for you as a retiree, I think, Maria, it gives you the peace of mind knowing that it's not just my advisor's thoughts on this. There's some real meat and potatoes quantitative analysis behind it. In other words, they really are taking a deep dive into the stuff that I got, my stuff. And they're saying, hey, given this and that, or these situations over here, it looks like it could go these things. How does that make you feel? What do you want to do? If it were to go down 10 or 15%, how would you react to that? How would you feel about that? And then do your own gut check. And maybe you need to reallocate. Maybe you need to do something different. Maybe you're realizing that I'm getting a little bit older now and my time horizon has started to shrink. And I don't have as much tolerance for risk as I used to, even though the time went by real fast.
8: Yeah, that deep dive is so important. It's so much better than general advice, which doesn't pertain to each individual.
9: Well, everybody has an opinion. And you don't know sometimes if it's just someone's opinion or thought. Let's get some quantitative analysis and some real numbers to see, you know, let's prove it. Let's see what it looks like.
8: I saw an article at Kiplinger.com about the danger of the stock market turning sour the year that you retire. Now, they followed two brothers, Sam and Dave. Each had $500,000 at retirement and took out $30,000 a year to live on. Sam retired in 2000, Dave in 2010. After 10 years, Dave had $874,000 and Sam had $96,000. Now, Sam went through the huge market declines of 2000 and 2008. Dave didn't. Now, Todd, this is like a storybook question, one of those that I was so terrible at in school. But was Sam just unlucky, or was there something that he could have done to minimize that loss?
9: So you're saying this is like one of those math questions you hated?
8: Yeah, I was so bad at that.
9: Goes up a hill, and do they carry enough water and make it to this, and how much are they left
8: and
9: with?
8: Then by the time we get to that, I'm not sure who had
9: some
8: what.
9: The story problems. Okay, so this is one of the story problems, everybody, that you really want to pay attention to. Okay, this is one that could actually really affect you and be a big deal. I have seen this in reality. In real life, real time, right? And just a quick story to go with it real quickly. My 17-year-old and his friends are really into all of this 70s and 80s music, and they've been watching Clint Eastwood stuff. And it reminds me, because they were asking me about Dirty Harry. remember those Clint Eastwood movies?
8: I do.
9: Right?
8: I do.
9: And he goes to that one kid and he says, you know, do you feel lucky? Right? He's got a 44 on him or something like that anyway. Biggest handgun in the world. It's kind of like that, everyone. Do you feel lucky? So sequence of returns risk. This is basically what you're under when it comes under, you're under the gun. You just don't know whether or not you're going to get lucky. So let's say that you retire. I don't know what the names of the brothers were. Dave, you know, let's say Dave retires and Dave retires, you know, in 2013, and he's just had this bull run, and the average return for Dave during that entire time frame was 11%. He got a great return. Well, his brother retired 2007, and his average return was maybe also 10 or 11%. However, the negative years that he had were different than the negative years that his brother had in the fact that they came at the wrong time.
8: Yeah.
9: Does that make sense? Mm-hmm. So you got to think about it. When you think about average returns, and that's what you're being quoted, right? So someone is coming at you and they're saying, okay, yeah, in order to be able to kind of take a look and see what this is going to do, its average return is go back, take a step, take a breath. And just think about the word average, because averages, when you think about it mathematically, means that what they're doing is they're taking a period of time and they're averaging that all into one return, right?
8: Right.
9: Over a 10-year period, or let's say 20 years. That makes sense?
8: Yes.
9: Now, what if, and in that 10-year period, it doesn't matter, in the first, the middle, or the second, there's two really bad years, and then there's eight good years. the average equals whatever it is they're saying, right? What sequence of returns risk is all about is what if those 2 years happen right away?
8: Yeah.
9: Right. And what if those 2 years happen right during a time that's more important than another time is? And what it's saying is that averages do not give you a clear picture because you're different. You have a different personality. You have a different portfolio, a different time range, a different income plan, a different retirement plan. You're going to retire different. Your wife or spouse or husband, they're different ages. Do you see what I'm saying?
8: I do.
9: And so that sequence of return is different for everybody just because there's all of these variations in everybody's entire life and portfolio. So when you add all those variations in, we are actually able to calculate what a sequence of returns risk would do to you. Now, it takes a little bit of work.
8: Yeah.
9: You take a look at it and say, okay, here I am. I'm retiring. You know, Bob, he's retired already. You take a look at it and go, okay, you know what? Here we are. We're past the stage where sequence of returns risk can be a really big deal to us, or it could be at a certain time if I retired at this juncture. You see what I mean? That retirement red zone, right? And so we have got to take that into consideration. And the way we do that a lot of times, Maria, is we're bucketing different piles of money and different portions of your retirement to do different things at different stages, at different ages, and for different types of consequences, healthcare, other kinds of things. It frees up the rest of the portfolio to not have as much pressure on it, so that, you know, if it did have a hard time, that portion of your portfolio has time to recover while another portion can kick in, come off the bench and relieve it.
8: Gotta know when that red zone is, huh?
9: That's right.
8: Okay.
9: Fine.
8: You can learn more about your red zone just by giving Todd a call at 385-247-7000. Are you leaving work vacation days on the table? A recent study found that while 82% of American workers have paid time off, nearly one in four didn't take a single vacation day in the past year. Well, why? Heavy workloads, manager expectations, company culture. So for people who are retired, but they can't step away for a full week, do you find that it's a burnout issue or a retirement readiness issue, Todd? I mean, what other struggles will these type A's like me run into as retirement gets closer? I see the signs.
9: Yeah,
8: okay.
9: Yeah. So you can feel that.
8: All the signs.
9: Yeah. It's a lot more than just a balance sheet or a conversation about your income and your cash flow and all that kind of stuff. Mm-hmm. There really is some emotionality behind a lot of this. And what we need to understand is, are we ready to really retire? Are we ready to back away, you know, from the full-time work and purpose in life and everything else that that brings? Or perhaps are we looking at a transition period, a transitory type of a scenario where we can then plot it out? Maybe we can ladder ourselves into a retirement, you know, and work part-time and do some other things. There are ways to go into retirement that are a lot more soothing than just cutting it off completely. And now I'm not working anymore and I'm on a fixed income. That can be really scary.
8: Really scary.
9: Think about that, right?
8: Oh, yeah.
9: Yeah. And so, you know, there's a lot of neuroscience that goes into, investing per se.
8: The psychology of retirement.
9: There is. There is a lot of psychology when it comes to the idea of retirement. It's a big event. It's probably one of the biggest life events you'll ever have, next to marriage and some of the other things, is to, you know, the idea of not working for your income anymore and living off of income. And then the idea really in the back of your mind, Maria, most people that I'm thinking about, when we really dive down into it, not to get too deep in so much into it, is the idea of mortality. Because when you actually think about retirement, now you're thinking about living off of your assets until you die,
8: mm-hmm.
9: right? And so the idea of mortality is back in there. And there is there's thoughts of saying, you know, as soon as I retire, I'm on my death spiral because it's going to happen that way. That's not the case at all.
8: That is not true.
9: Yeah, it's not true. And since it's such a big event, what we've discovered is being emotionally ready for it and having preparation so that you know that I've got everything taken care of and now I can really enjoy it. In fact, this should be what you're looking forward to more than anything, is the opportunity to, you know, that second act, to go into there and really, you know, dive into what you want to do.
8: Yeah. Mm-hmm. You can have that conversation with Todd anytime, 385-247-7000 or at ntoddkim.com. Are you picturing your retirement clearly, or does it seem so far away? In a moment, why that's important.

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3: From ABC News, I'm Dave Packer. The Trump administration now ramping up pressure on Cuba.
4: Sources tell ABC News that the U.S. could announce a criminal indictment against former Cuban President Raul Castro as early as next week. Now, this is being investigated by the Southern District of Florida, and it stems around the 1996 shootdown of planes that were operated by the humanitarian group Brothers of the Rescue.
5: ABC's Alex Perche. President Trump posting on social media that American and Nigerian forces executed a mission to eliminate ISIS leader Abu Bilal al-Manuki. The president writing in the post that al-Manuki will no longer terrorize the people of Africa or help plan operations to target Americans. A stunning twist in the Alec Murdoch legal saga, the South Carolina Supreme Court overturning his murder convictions for the death of his wife and son in 2021 due to the alleged actions of a court clerk. ABC's Andrew Dimbert with what we're now hearing.
6: Prosecutors in South Carolina signaling they may now pursue the death penalty in retrial after Murdoch's convictions for murdering his wife and son in their home in 2021 were overturned. In a statement, the South Carolina Attorney General saying, "We're back to square one in this case, and that means all our legal options are on the table, including the death penalty."
5: Democratic Senator Cory Booker accused the Supreme Court of attacking the rights of black people during a voting rights rally Saturday in Alabama.
7: "We saw it with Dred Scott. We saw it with Plessy versus Ferguson. We even saw it with Korematsu. But the solution in those days was not to sit back and agonize, it was to stand up and organize."
5: This follows the Supreme Court's recent ruling in favor of Republicans in the battle over redistricting. The World Health Organization has determined that the Ebola outbreak in Congo and Uganda constitutes a public health emergency of international concern. You're listening to ABC News.
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5: But you don't want a huge tax bomb.
6: It's hard to do. Now, politically, every now and again, you're going to get some tax relief. But you know what, Maria? We're just kicking the can down the road.
5: Mm-hmm.
6: I mean, look at it. It's 30-something trillion dollars, right?
5: Can't even get my head around that.
6: If you go to usdebtclock.org, look it up. The actual liabilities, because the government, by the way, does not see its liabilities the same way you and I do, right? Because they can print money. They have debt, but they have liabilities that are separate from debt because, again, they can print money. They don't see Social Security, Medicare, Medicaid, and all the stuff that they have to pay as an actual debt, right? They don't see it that way. But when you add all of that up, because it is a commitment, it's over $130 trillion. Now, that is a lot. So what does that mean? I believe the pressure for taxes, particularly on baby boomers and that generation, to come up with enough to take care of everything that needs to be done is going to be significantly higher in the future. Whether the politicians, they're not going to tell you that. However, if we can create tax-free income streams, Maria, that we can move in and weave in and out of your income, your pension, like we talk about, that guaranteed money, and if we can create more tax freedom in that income, it's going to give you the flexibility to keep a lot more of the benefits and the money that is supposed to come your way versus having it taken out first before it ever gets to you.
5: Yes. Yeah. No matter what age we are, there's a weird disconnect with time. Need an example? Well, here's comedian Tom Papa.
7: If you're young here tonight and you see an old person, I know you don't think that that's you in the future. You look at an old person, that's not you in the future. That's like looking at a sequoia tree or a unicorn. But it is going to be you one day before you know it. And if you're older and you look at a young person and you think, I still look like that, you don't. You don't. You don't.
5: We sit in the restaurant and we look around and we go, are we that old? And you're just not sure, right?
6: You know what? My wife Heather and I, we were watching some TV and it was Golden Girls.
5: Oh,
6: remember that?
5: Yes, I do.
6: Do you know they were in their 40s?
5: Isn't that funny?
6: Didn't it feel a lot older?
5: They felt like they were a lot
6: really?
5: Older. I need to go back and look at that again. Did they look like they were in their 40s, though?
6: I think they looked older than that.
5: I feel like they looked like they were in their 60s.
6: I know. So. I felt like they were 60s and 70s. But I don't know. Maybe it's makeup and maybe it was the showrunner. I don't know. But it just feels like time goes by so fast.
5: So fast.
6: You know, the older you get.
5: And no doubt about that.
6: You know, you look in the mirror and you're like, hey, wait a minute.
5: Who is that?
6: I don't feel like that guy looks.
5: Right?
6: Right? Yeah, so it creeps
5: All
6: up
5: right.
6: on you.
5: It does. Yeah. So when it comes to retirement, why do so many people picture it as just far off? And how can that mindset really get in the way of preparing?
6: You know what? We do that, I think, naturally because we...
5: think this is my problem.
6: Yeah. Because it has always felt like it's

0: far off, mm-hmm. but you know, it does creep up on you. And eventually you get to the point. I would ask clients, and we do seminars and we do other events. And a lot of times we'll ask them, you know, how do you feel now physically versus 20 years ago? Right. Can you get up? Are you as mobile? Can you do all the stuff you did in your, well, no, I can't really do that. So what now we're doing is we're connecting the dots with the age versus the emotional capability of recognizing that we're getting older. And now to start really thinking like that and thinking, okay, you know what? If I have 5 years to go, I need to really sit down and prepare for some things, right? Or if I've got 3 years, I better, need to have all these other things squared up. Now, the sense of urgency also can overwhelm you emotionally.
1: Yeah, I'm sure.
0: Right? I mean, it can feel like a lot. Mm-hmm. And so the best thing to do is to get together with us and let's start doing a to-do list and get the tasks put together. And once you start checking these boxes, you're going to feel so much better. And then you'll know, hey, am I ready for it? Maybe not. And maybe what I need to do is work an extra 2 or 3 years, but that's okay because I now know that I need to do that, right?
1: And rather than that unknown out there.
0: Yeah. If you know that, hey, I need to work 5 years, you can prepare for that.
1: You can.
0: Don't you think?
1: Mentally, at least.
0: Yeah. Mm-hmm. Isn't it a lot easier?
1: It is.
0: It's so much better. Other than...
1: You don't want that surprise.
0: Yeah.
1: At 65,
0: yeah,
1: right?
0: Having the confusion of just of not knowing is really painful emotionally. You know, of like, oh, you know, what's going to happen? Let's get the gift of knowledge. So come on in. That's the biggest, I think, takeaway here.
1: That unknown will age you if nothing else.
0: That's right.
1: Does.
0: Yeah. Doesn't need to happen.
1: You can start the conversation with Todd at any time, 385-247-7000. When you hear about the big numbers of what people have saved or need for retirement, you can start to feel bad that you don't measure up. Now, don't kick yourself. According to data from the Employee Benefit Research Institute, only 3% of retirees have saved over $1 million. So that means a lot of people are planning a successful retirement on a lot less. Todd, what's your message to someone listening who believes that they can't retire until they reach a certain number? I can't even figure out what that certain number is.
0: What is that number?
1: Yeah.
0: Right? So we have a number in our head, and everybody that comes in, Maria, has an idea of what that number is.
1: Mm-hmm.
0: And eventually we get to that number of what they think they should have. And we also eventually get to a position where we find out what the income need is and what the income lifestyle want is. And usually those numbers are not aligned. In other words, you might have plenty of what you need when we add in Social Security, some other things that are going to come off the table, like your mortgage will be paid off at a certain time frame. You might be able to be a lot better off than you thought you were. And that is a really good relief, right? To be able to know that. At the same time, I have yet to have anybody come in and truly say they felt like they were ready to retire. I mean, even when they had certain things, all the money, they had the money ready. They didn't have other things ready yet, right? They didn't have the estate and legacy put together. They didn't have all of these things done, right? So that's why they're coming in. But most households are going to fall below the number that they typically think that they need. That is just going to be a fact. It's going to happen that way. And there is a solution to solve that puzzle. When you solve that and we come to a realization that that number is really an arbitrary number, the number that matters is your income need and how is that going to be taken care of with all of the what ifs. Because if that gets taken care of, you actually might, that nest egg number mm-hmm. might not be as big of a need or as big in your mind as you think it is.
1: And wouldn't that be a relief to know that,
0: yeah.
1: right?
0: Mm-hmm.
1: You can call Todd at any time at 385-247-7000. Up next, why a Jersey Shore star suddenly needs to worry about estate planning.
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1: 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I'm Maria Chaleos, along with Todd Kim, who is the CEO and founder of Galileo Wealth. The characters from MTV's Jersey Shore have been around for 16 years, and one of them, Nicole Snooki Polizzi, is opening up about something that she didn't see coming, a cancer diagnosis. So how did she handle the follow-up visits? She procrastinated.
4: I just kept putting it off. I didn't like it. I would make it a year and a half. And then he calls me again, and he's screaming in my voicemail, "Nicole, you gotta get this done." I was terrified. I was hysterically crying in my car, like, what am I gonna do? I have three kids. I gotta do my will. I haven't done my will yet. I'm, like, thinking about all these things.
1: Scary. That's scary tough. Diagnosis. Yeah. Now, a lot of retirees also procrastinate, not only about a will, but estate planning in general. So what finally gets them moving to take action, Todd?
0: Like on the estate planning, you know, that does happen a lot. We do quite a few estate planning workshops and just go to the website. You can sign up for them in your area and take a look at them. One of the most important things that I've seen when we do these workshops is that what folks are looking for at least is a will. The number one thing. And you'd be surprised that how many do not have a will put together, let alone a trust. So if you own real estate and you live in the state of Utah, and I'm not an attorney here, we're not giving any kind of legal advice. However, there are a lot of folks that will pass away and their estate, their house particularly, will go to probate. Probate is just the action of the judge saying who gets what and where it goes. Now, if you don't want a judge to do that, then you have to do the proper planning ahead of time.
1: Sure.
0: To be able to make that happen. And if you own a home, usually from what I've seen, most of the time, a good trust will take care of that to make sure it doesn't go into probate, right? And what probate does is it can divide a family. It can cost a lot of money. Mm-hmm. You know, you can lose a substantial amount of the estate because you just didn't write it down. And what happens then is it's up to somebody else to decide for you where your stuff goes.
1: You just don't want that.
0: Oh, you don't want any of that. So it can easily be taken care of and it can happen, but you just need to take a little bit of time to do it. Give us a call. We've got really good resources. It's not going to cost you an arm and a leg. And you'll be able to finally put this to bed, not just for your trust, but let's take a look also at the power of attorneys and the people and the positions and who's going to do what for you. Because sometimes, you know, one child is really good at this and another one isn't. And the one that isn't probably shouldn't be in charge maybe of the financial pieces, right? Of making sure everything gets paid. And then another one might be really good at helping and not get confused about your wishes if something were to happen to you, right? Long-term care or healthcare. And they're easier to understand and actually implement that. That person should be in the position of the healthcare executor or the healthcare power of attorney, right? And that's the person. You can take different people and assign them different positions to do different things for you based upon their strengths and who you know would be better for you at a certain thing.
1: Right. So right. That's the will part or mm-hmm. the estate planning part. Right. Mm-hmm. But with Snooki, she also had a healthcare scare.
0: Yeah.
1: So if that happens to someone tomorrow, what are the first two or three documents that the family should have in place?
0: Well, first off, if you've got young kids, which I think she said she did, you absolutely need to have a document in place of who is going to be the legal guardian of the children, right? And you need to definitely, hopefully you've got some life insurance and you've been working with the planner and they got you into that before you were not healthy and couldn't qualify, right? And then the beneficiary of that needs to be the type of the trust that you have for the benefit of the children, or it needs to go directly to the children. It cannot be going to other people. You really need to know the direction of where your assets are going to go to take care of your loved ones if something were to happen to you.
1: Sure.
0: That is the number one thing mm-hmm. you have to think about. Number two is make sure you have a direction. If you don't have a will with an executor that you've named, right, and they are aware of it, then it could still go to probate. There's a lot of hassle that could go in between there. You know, if she's been on a show and she's got millions of dollars and she's got little kids, that can easily get lost in an entire system, right? Ugh. So know who's going to be taking care of the kids. Know what that's for. Make sure that the funds that you have are going to take care of those children. And then, as they mature and get older, that they get a certain amount, you know, but it's not going to ruin them, right? So you're not giving away. I think I saw something about, it was a famous basketball player, $3 billion to his son, and not giving that to him because he just would ruin himself, right? So it's important to make sure that you've got these documents in place and that the right people know how to find them. And then, of course, they need to be notarized. They've got to make sure he's a professional witness or else they can be contested.
1: Mm-hmm. Mm-hmm. So if you have a question, you can start the conversation with Todd at any time, 385-247-7000. When it comes to Social Security, ignorance is not bliss. A new survey by Alliance Life suggests that what people don't know about Social Security could seriously hurt their retirement plans. More than half of Americans admit that they don't really understand how Social Security works or how it fits into their overall retirement strategy. And only about 4 in 10 say they actually have a plan for when and how they'll claim their benefits. Todd, why is Social Security too important to treat as just an afterthought? And how do you help people avoid costly mistakes when they're claiming decision?
0: Yeah, and the reason is there's lots of different claiming strategies.
1: Right.
0: Right. And here's the other reason why most people are confused. Maria, is because Social Security has become more confusing over time. It used to be really cut and dry, really simple, right? And how it works is not understood either. People truly believe that there is this massive amount of money, a fund called the Social Security Fund.
1: Just sitting out there for them.
0: And the government is just going to, you know, and they haven't touched it, mm-hmm. you know. Oh, yeah, like politicians don't have, you know, if there was money like that, they would have spent it years ago, right? What Social Security is all about is one generation paying for the past generation. So you've got to know how it works and vote accordingly because you need a younger generation to make the payroll taxes to pay for your Social Security, number one. Number two, there's a lot of different ways to claim it, you know, especially if you're married or if you've got a spouse or somebody in that range. You need to know what those choices are. Now, you can get a lot of that information just by going to the site. It's ssa.gov, by the way. Okay, just go there. You can get a lot of really good information.
1: You should have an account so you can see your individual numbers,
0: well,
1: too.
0: Well, it'll print out a statement. Bring it to us. We'll go through the multiple different claiming strategies and options, At the same time, Maria, we're going to do an income map, which shows what the best strategy would likely be for you and your family. Because it might be to wait and take it much later when it's going to be bigger. It might be you take it at 62 because your break-even point is a little earlier. Why not take it earlier and make sure you get more? A lot of times people are confused because there's incentives to take it late.
1: Yes.
0: Right?
1: Yes.
0: You've seen that.
1: But you have to live that long.
0: You have to live longer to do
1: that. You got to do the numbers and so figure out the math.
0: That's exactly. You hit right on head. So when you do the math sometimes, and we do it, you find out it would have actually been better to take it at 62.
1: Because you're not going to live to 95.
0: That's right. Exactly. So when you actually think about it, you go, wow, 60, I would have actually made more money by then. Yeah, your break-even point was 89 and a half. Well, no one's ever lived 89 and a half in our family. So, yeah, you should have taken it earlier.
1: Right.
0: Right?
1: And you'll do the math for those of us good at math. Yep. The number to call, Todd, 385-247-7000. Actor and comedian Bill Murray is a lifelong Chicago Cubs fan, and you've seen him sitting in the stands. And growing up in the 1950s meant watching the team, though, on a black and white TV. When we recently sat down with him, he told us that finally visiting Wrigley Field as a young boy was absolutely mind-blowing.
5: We got to the ballpark and we started to walk up the stairs to the interior of the ballpark. And my brother said, wait. And he put his hands over my eyes and he said, okay, walk up. And I walked up the last few steps and he took my hands away. And I saw all this green and all this ivy and the scoreboard and the grass. And it just, it's unforgettable. What it looks like is I'd never seen it in color. It was like seeing an amazing impressionist painting. My God, look what it does to me. It really was an amazing experience.
1: Gives me goosebumps just hearing his experience. So do you have stories from your clients where you knew you were helping them create moments that they would never forget?
0: Yeah, this is the funnest part of what we do, Maria. I got to tell you, it's so much fun. Most people, you know, they got that number in their head, right? Mm-hmm. And then they got all this fear and they got all this emotion. And inside of all that, wrapped around in there somewhere, was the dream when they were younger of doing this or going at this place. Never thought they would get to a point like, oh, I'll never be able to do that. I got to tell you, the funnest part is being able to create that personal pension, making sure they get all the money that they need. They don't have to worry about it. And then, Maria, what we get to do is we get to say, okay, we are going to put in the calendar on a specific time and date, you going to, and then let's talk. And for some people, it's a trip to Europe. Mm-hmm. For one of our clients, it was Antarctica. They got to go and do all this with, you know, a native area they've never been. Another one, it was for them to go to the Galapagos Islands. And they actually got to do what's called a liveaboard, where they were on a ship and they did scuba.
1: Oh, wow.
0: With all of this amazing wildlife. You know, we're talking tiger sharks, you know, the big ones.
1: Oh, yeah.
0: And like whales, really, right? And so when they share that and they call us and they're sending us videos of them eating this amazing food or doing all of this or going to the Louvre or what it is. And it's a live stream. And you can see this just passion on their face. They're just like wow, that's it. It really gives us a charge.
1: That's when you feel like you've made it.
0: Yeah.
1: Right. It,
0: because you know
1: I've
0: what?
1: I've made it. That was so fulfilling.
0: We've helped them out get to something they thought that they may never get to. And if you can do it earlier rather than later when you still have the health.
1: When you can still scuba dive.
0: Right. That's right. When you can still walk, right? You can go and do all of this other stuff. You know, I had a client and she came in and she's always wanted to see some Broadway plays and she's got like three daughters and she wanted to take all of them. Never thought that she could ever do it. Never did. We got to the point to where she finally felt comfortable, said, listen, we've had this money set aside for a while. Don't you think it's time you took your girls to New York? And she said, okay. It was a struggle because she didn't want, you know.
1: She's scared, right?
0: And had the time of their life.
1: Wonderful to see those dreams come true.
0: I saw three shows and, you know, she kept sending pictures to the staff and everybody and they were just so excited. Oh, you know, look at her, look for this and this. And then, you know, here's Julia, here she is over here and this, and they're doing all this New York stuff. And her three daughters got to do it with her. Mm-hmm.
1: Good Always stuff. Great to hear those stories. Mm-hmm. Thank you, Todd.
0: You bet.
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0: Hi, thank you so much for joining us today. I'm Lou Ann Fulmer, of course, here with Mike Stevens. And today we're going to have a lot of fun. Well, we do every day. But today we are going to answer your retirement questions, as always. But then also we are going to ask Mike questions. And I'm sure these are questions you want to know about him. So these are more personal questions, and we're going to get to that and have a lot of fun. So I want to give you our phone number as we do get started. You want to have this number handy. You can call 801-210-5500. Get on their calendar. You guys, this is complimentary. We want to make sure you understand that. You will hear Mike talk about the retirement money map today. This is what they use to help people guide retirees through retirement. He's passionate about helping you make sense of retirement. This is what he and his team do at Capital Wealth. So Mike is president and founder. He's been doing this for over 20 years. So let's get to it. Mike, are you ready for this?
1: Okay, well, I may or may not have had a sugar-free Red Bull. I cannot confirm nor deny.
0: Okay.
1: But I will say, bring it. Let's do this.
0: Okay, very good. Okay, so first we're going to just do some questions that people always want to know about, but then we're going to get to you, okay, the juicy stuff, and and get to understand who you are personally. But my first question for you is this one. You know, what's one thing people often forget to plan for in retirement?
1: Okay. I think actually one of the biggest things people forget to plan for is the transition from building wealth to actually living off of it. So most people will spend 30 or 40 years focused on just accumulation. They're saving, they're scrimping, they're thinking there's no end in sight, saving money, contribute to the retirement accounts, grow the investments, pay off the debt. That's the mindset. But then retirement changes that entire equation because now your money has to start working for you differently. And what catches people off guard is that retirement, it's not just a financial transition. It's an emotional one too. And we talk about that on the show a lot, where people started asking questions like, can I really spend this money? Or what happens if the market drops? What if inflation keeps rising? As some other ones might be. You know, am I going to be a burden to my family later? We hear that often. And obviously, if you're married, will my spouse be okay if something happens to me? So at Capital Wealth, this is normal. We actually see this all the time. So these fears maybe that you might have, again, we see this several times a day. So people come in with decent savings, but they still don't feel confident because they've never actually built a retirement income strategy. And that's the one reason that, you know, we created the retirement money map. That's our proprietary trademark planning process. We want people to stop looking at retirement as just a pile of accounts, portfolio statements, and really just start looking at it as a coordinated strategy. Because retirement, Luann, it isn't just about how much money you have. It's actually whether your money is organized in a way that will support the life you want to live. And just honestly, the people who enjoy retirement the most are, you know, you're usually not people obsessing over the market every single day. We don't want that to happen. It's the people who actually understand their plan, and the plan can pivot as life pivots with them.
0: You know, you bring up the whole fact of, you know, money. Okay. That is a huge thing everybody's concerned about as they're heading into retirement. And that's why I think they're so scared emotionally because, you know, this is the next question. How do I make my savings last throughout my retirement years when we don't have an end date? You know, we don't know how long we're going to be retired.
1: And people are living longer, right? So that's the biggest retirement question in America right now is people want to know, how do I make sure that I don't run out of money? And your answer usually really comes down to structure and discipline. And one mistake that people can make is focusing only on growth and rate of return. But, and don't get me wrong, growth does matter, of course, but retirement is also about, you know, withdrawal strategy, tax strategy, income strategies, and risk management. Because when you retire, the timing actually matters. And we call that actually sequence of return risk. Now, if someone does retire and the market drops early, while they're withdrawing income at the same time, it can actually create significant pressure on the portfolio very quickly. And that's really why at Capital Wealth, what we're doing is we're spending the time helping people think through things like, well, where should the income come from if the market goes down? Or what accounts should be used first from a tax perspective? Or how much market exposure actually makes sense for them? You know, because early in your years of working, you could take more risk. It doesn't really make as much sense when you're getting closer to retirement. So I want people to think about this conversation is really about just understanding the spending decisions and never in a restrictive way, never like, hey, we're not going to ever enjoy life. At Capital Wealth, people go, man, you guys always push us to spend our money. yeah, there's no award for being the wealthiest person in the cemetery.
0: That's
1: right. We don't want you to hoard your money. You got to live a comfortable life and actually enjoy it too. Balance really matters in life.
0: It does. It does. And that's what you help people do. Now, what's the role of inflation in retirement planning, and how do you help people prepare for that?
1: Oh my gosh. So inflation's like that thing that we used to never talk about. And now we actually talk about it like all the time. And I just think that, you know, it's not going away, Luann. Have you thought about that? Like, is it going to go back to like the prior way?
0: I wish. I always wish, but I know it won't.
1: I wish too. Sometimes people underestimate how much that actually matters now over a 20 or 30 year retirement. So your things like your groceries or healthcare, gasoline, property taxes, those costs tend to rise over time. So retirement planning actually really, it's not, again, just about generating income today. It's about really helping your purchasing power keep up over time. And so again, that's why balance becomes important. You generally don't want all of your money just sitting completely conservatively, losing purchasing power over the time. So if your money is buried in a Folgers coffee can in the backyard, because you're like, that's the safe place to put it. Maybe, but you're losing the purchasing power. So also, we don't want you to take that unnecessary risk that's going to keep you stressed out and awake at night. So again, this is why at Capital Wealth, one thing we do emphasize through the retirement money map process that I've just talked to you about is that different dollars can have different jobs. So some money can be designed for dependable income. Some money might be positioned for that market-based growth. And some, you know, might be designed for flexibility or emergencies. And when people start organizing retirement that way, things usually become much clearer. Inflation also reminds us that retirement is not static. So, you know, your expenses are going to change over time. Your priorities are going to change over time. Healthcare costs most likely are going to rise later in life. And reality is travel might slow down eventually. So a good retirement strategy should adapt as your life changes. Because retirement isn't just one moment in time, okay? So it's an entire season of life. Now, so if you're saying, okay, Mike, you've now mentioned this retirement money map a couple times, tell me about it. Well, that's something that we do for all of our clients, and periodically we make it available complimentary for our show listeners. And we do have to put a restriction on it because we can't give it to everyone. Because one time that I said, okay, call in for your retirement money map, we had about like 67 people that called in, and we're like, oh my gosh, okay. So here's the rule. You need to be one of the next five callers to call 801-210-5500. We will do a complimentary retirement money map for you. And what I feel like is that will give you a lot of clarity. It'll give you a lot of peace of mind. There's no strings attached, no obligation. But sorry, 67 people, too high. It has to be for the next five callers only.
0: All right. Take advantage of this, guys, because it will be a game changer for you as you're planning for your retirement or even if you're already there. So we're just so happy that you're joining us today, getting some great advice from Mike Stevens, founder and president at Capital Wealth. And this is Retire Right Radio. I'm Luann Fulmer. I have one other question I want to get to from retirees, and then we're going to get into Think Fast, all about you.
1: Yeah.
0: Are there any habits I can develop now to set myself up for a more comfortable retirement? So this would be from a pre-retiree. Yeah.
1: Okay. Well, I really think that consistency is one of the biggest keys to long-term financial success. So people who tend to do well financially, they usually develop habits like they're saving consistently, or they're avoiding emotional decisions, reviewing their strategy regularly, and becoming financially organized. Because, you know, confusion actually creates stress, if you guys haven't noticed. And clarity does create confidence. And that's one of the things that we hear constantly after people go through that retirement money map process we just talked about, where they're saying things like, I finally feel like I understand how this all fits together. So I'd like to encourage people to remember that retirement planning isn't just about numbers. It's about freedom. It's about the freedom to spend time with family. It's a freedom to travel. It's the freedom to enjoy life without constantly worrying about money. And money should support your life, not control it. Let's do those lightning round questions. Okay. I'm ready. That Red Bull is going. Let's do this.
0: All right. Here we go. I'm going to give you just 2 minutes, okay, to answer all of these. So here you go. First one. Yeah. All right. What's your go-to karaoke song, Mike?
1: Okay. Anything by Journey.
0: Oh, really? Ooh,
1: yep.
0: Love it. Love Journey.
1: Not going to do it for you guys.
0: Come on. No. What's the best vacation you've ever been on?
1: I think it's always just being unplugged in the mountains with no cell service. I hunt, and that's my happy place.
0: Oh, then I know the next question, I think. Would you rather vacation in the mountains or at the beach?
1: Kind of led into that one, mountains every time.
0: What's one thing you'd never travel without, Mike?
1: Oh, comfortable shoes. I've learned that lesson one time and never again. And yeah, we'll leave it at that.
0: Okay. Oh, what's your favorite movie of all time?
1: Oh my gosh. Okay, that's a hard one. Something inspirational or adventure-based. Mm. It honestly just depends on the... Okay, I'll tell you one from my childhood.
0: Okay.
1: Stand By Me from the 80s.
0: Oh, okay. Love that. Okay, yeah. Stand By Me. I'll have to watch it. I've never done that.
1: Yeah, that was based on a Stephen King book, believe it or not.
0: Oh,
1: so,
0: wow, really?
1: Yeah.
0: Okay.
1: Fun movie.
0: What was your nickname growing up, if you had one?
1: Big Red. I got red hair.
0: Big Red. Oh. Okay. If you won the lottery tomorrow, what's the first thing you'd do?
1: Oh my gosh. Definitely slow down before making any emotional decisions. The good financial advice. That's good financial advice for almost anything. And then I think you'd probably have to decide, do you take it lump sum or do you do the annuity payout? I would do the annuity payout, which is typically less if people didn't realize that. So if you're a lottery winner, come talk to us. Hmm. I'll show you the right way to do it.
0: Okay. Yeah, that's right.
1: Yeah.
0: Okay. What's your favorite comfort food?
1: Oh, anything homemade and definitely terrible for you. So probably cheesecake.
0: Homemade cheesecake. Okay.
1: Yeah.
0: Are you a morning person or a night owl?
1: Definitely a night owl. Unless I have to wake up early to go hunting. Yeah. It's just surprisingly weird. I can pop out of bed at 4 a.m. and be happy. That would not be normal any other time. So.
0: Oh my gosh. Okay. And what's one thing on your bucket list you haven't done yet, even though you're very young?
1: Yeah, I would love to do a elk or moose hunt in British Columbia, Canada or Alaska horseback and just go in for like 10 days and have an outfitter just have you in like one of those old school lodges. Yeah. That'd be amazing for me. Yeah.
0: Okay. Wow. Yeah. That's awesome. Okay. Yeah. I love it. That's it. You did it. You did it in the amount of time. So great answers. And so now you know Mike personally. Okay. A little bit more about him, but he will answer any of your retirement questions.
1: Sorry, I don't mean to speak over you, Luann. I know we're out of time. I just want to say this. Retirement, it should feel exciting, not overwhelming. And that's why at Capital Wealth, that retirement money map, I think, gives people that clarity and peace of mind. And if we have any of those retirement money maps left, claim yours now. Call 801-210-5500.
0: And we'll be right back with more from Mike. Lots to come on Retire Right Radio.
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0: Hey, thank you for joining us today. I'm Luann Fulmer here with Mike Stevens, founder and president of Capital Wealth. And you might think estate or legacy planning is just for people who, you know, have those big mansions or even bigger bank accounts, but that's not true. Estate planning is actually about preparing for life's curveballs, and that is preserving your wishes, what your dreams are, and having a plan for you and your loved ones, no matter how much money you have in your bank. So, Mike, I want to talk about why estate and legacy planning are important for all of us, regardless of our financial situation.
1: Well, if you have a look at just my mom and dad, for any of our listeners who don't know, my dad passed away unexpectedly at 49 years old. Mm. Yeah. And the thing is that my dad had done really well financially in life, and he literally took care of the investments, the taxes, the insurance, everything for my mom and my two sisters and myself. And what happened is that when we lost him, we didn't know, A, what to do financially, mm-hmm. where the paychecks were going to be coming from. And also, my dad didn't have, you know, his estate properly structured. Mm-hmm. So therefore, it ended up going through probate. And Luann and our listeners, I don't know if anyone's ever experienced probate before, but probate sucks, like really bad. Mm-hmm. And it's super duper expensive, and fighting happens. And anyway, so I'm not trying to paint this negative picture. Okay. So there's good news here. The good news is that, things ended up working out for my mom. She did struggle quite a bit, because people always ask when they come in, they go, "Hey, I listened to your radio show.
0: How's your mom?
1: How's your mom? Tell me about your mom." I'm like, "She's great. Thank you for asking."
0: Yeah.
1: So thanks to our listeners for having a good heart and asking that. But the whole thing is that estate planning can be done now, and it's really easy. I get people all the time that will ask me, "Hey, I don't know that I need to see an estate attorney," and we'll sit down and we'll look at their information, and I'll say, "Well, it might actually be a good idea to chat with someone, and we don't have any, you know, economic monetary benefit for referring people out to other people, estate attorneys, but we do vet people. And if you're in that situation and you want someone to review an existing estate plan that you have, we can actually send that information and connect you with someone good. However, and this is the big, big thing that I want everyone to take away. Most people, and sorry, any attorneys listening, don't cringe when I say this, but it's the truth. Most people do not have a complicated situation. Most people need a will and a trust and power of attorney, medical power of attorney, and financial power of attorney. And there are other options other than estate attorneys that's going to charge, you know, $2,000 to $3,000. So because of what happened with my mom and dad, I shout from the rooftops, and I'm like, it's never too late and it's never too early. So if you got questions, that's what we're here for. We'd love to help you out with that.
0: Right. And you know, you're talking about what happened with your parents.
1: Yeah. Cause it's real.
0: It's real. Yep. And you know, you're just, like you said, shouting it from the rooftops. Don't let your, you know, legacy, your estate plan go into probate. And then you know, you think about just stories you've heard from families just torn apart during the whole process of settling a parent's estate. My cousins, a very great example of it. There were fighting, and both, I have two sets of cousins, come to think about it, fighting and not speaking to one another. And my sisters and I were like, we are not going to let that happen when our parents die.
1: Yeah. There's typically just one wedding dress, right?
0: Yeah. Or, yeah. And
1: one piano that everybody kind of like gathered around and sang the song. And I feel like it's easier to have those conversations now. And yeah, I'm sorry. It might be a little bit awkward, but the thing is that it's worth doing right now while everyone's alive and you're like, "Hey, what's important to you and how do we work things out?" So,
0: So Mike, tell us about a couple of things you've seen. You've seen common problems that come up when an estate plan is outdated or, like you said, non-existent.
1: Yeah, when little Johnny is not 7 anymore. Little Johnny is 42 years old.
0: Yeah, that was us. Yeah, we did that. My kids were going to be staying with their aunt.
1: I'm joking, because it actually does happen quite a bit to people there. So the thing is that, you know, probate, we just talked about how bad it is. Probate, you know, it delays things where people don't get what they're supposed to get, or maybe they don't even get it. And then also I talked about how like expensive probate is. They can be pretty significant. So those outdated beneficiary designations can also cause problems. Just again, my joke about little Johnny not being 7 anymore. I'll tell you one of the reasons. Can I just share with you just like a big thing that people need to recognize?
0: Sure, please.
1: So I have people that will come in, and bless their heart, they're like, "Well, hey, I got this one child, and I know we're not supposed to pick favorites, okay?"
0: Oh dear.
1: with your child.
0: Yeah.
1: But I see some people, they're like, "Well, this child's kind of like the responsible one, and I'm going to make this child the beneficiary of my IRA."
4: Okay.
1: And when the person passes away and the child inherits that IRA, now the child is supposed to distribute the IRA to the other siblings.
4: Yeah.
1: Don't do that. Please don't do that. And I'll tell you the reason why is because you're pushing that one, air quote again, favorite child into a higher tax bracket because they just inherited all this money and now they got to distribute it.
4: Oh, wow.
1: Yeah. And they're the ones left paying the tax bill, right? Okay. So they're going to have to take this money and send it out. Whereas if you said, hey, listen, I am going to have a trust and the money goes to this child, this percentage, this grandchild, this percentage, et cetera. That's the whole reason for a trust is it can split this kind of stuff up.
0: Okay. Very, very good. It, yeah. This all seems so complex. So many people just don't do anything because they don't know where to start. Yep. And that's why you guys are here. So we are offering a chance for people to come in and ask questions. Estate and legacy planning is part of your plan that you put together for retirees, that written plan. So you guys can give Mike and our awesome team at Capital Wealth a call. This is what they do. They help people retire right. So here's the phone number again. 801-210-5500. 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Okay. So what would you say, Mike, are some of the major points people might want to consider addressing right away?
1: Yeah. Those with a plan. It's review it and update it. And people will ask, well, how often do I review? Well, estate laws can change, but I would say at least every 5 years, you'd want to look at it, right? Mm-hmm. Or if there's a life event that's happened, or maybe you purchase some real estate and you want to add some real estate into the trust. It's not a bad thing to always be mindful of what would happen. So review and update. And for those without a plan, get started. best time to plant a tree was 20 years ago.
0: Yeah.
1: And the second best time is now.
0: Today.
1: Yeah, today. It's never too late to start. And again, you might be scratching your head saying, well, I don't know where to start or what to do. Here's the deal. Use us. Lean on us. We're not estate attorneys, but we can easily point you in the right direction. Because of what happened with mom and dad, I am really passionate that everybody has something in place. And again, it's not just about when you pass away. There's the things that I mentioned, medical power of attorney. And what that means is like, let's just pretend that a person gets in a really bad car accident. And let's pretend, you know, it's kind of, you know, a negative thought, but this is reality. They're in a comatose state and maybe they won't ever wake up. And without a medical power of attorney, your loved one doesn't have the ability to say to the doctors, like, hey, let's pull the plug. And this sounds really sad and morbid, I know, but it's important to know that if the doctors say, nope, we're just going to keep that person on life support, somebody is going to pay for it. Mm-hmm. And it's not going to be the state that's going to pay for it. Mm-hmm. It's going to be the family. That's going to pay for it. So this is why I think everybody should have things like that. And again, for everyone, I want to remind you to check your beneficiary designations. Sometimes when we do this, when we make a phone call, I'll always ask, hey, tell me who the beneficiary is on a former account that we weren't managing. And somebody's name will get said and a face will go absolutely pale. And I'll say, are you okay? Oh, and they're like, oh, that was my ex-spouse.
0: Oh, no.
1: Yeah,
0: I was afraid you were.
1: And so I'm like, well, let's change it right now. So,
0: oh my gosh! Yes.
1: Yeah. So that kind of stuff happens. Make sure your beneficiary designations are up to date and correct.
0: Okay. So every family is different. Every individual, they all have, you know, just their own unique legacy that they want to create. So you can't do a one size fits all. Do you guys? Yep. Do you do an estate plan analysis or anything like that?
1: Yeah. So again, we're not a law office. We do understand estate plans at a high level. You know, I had to learn about it because of what happened with my mom and dad. Mm. But again, if we don't, we're not, we're going to just say, okay, well, here's our recommendation. We recommend that you talk to somebody or X, Y, Z. But again, we're not estate attorneys, but we know enough to be dangerous.
0: Exactly. Okay. And then, you know, one last thing before we have to take a break, and then we will come back with this topic. But you mentioned taxes earlier, right? You know, we have a big tax burden. Discuss the types of taxes that heirs are going to face when they inherit an estate.
1: Oh, I'm so glad you asked that. And I wish I had more time to go into it. But let me just tell you this. If you Google what is the estate tax rates for the last 20 years, and you go back to the early 2000s, you'll see, okay, if I die with more than, say, $2 or $3 million, then I'm going to pay estate taxes. And most people don't realize that it can be up to 40% over that amount. Now, the good news is right now with the Tax Cut and Job Act and the Big Beautiful Bill, it has significantly raised those, you know, where you need basically more than $12 to $13 million in your estate before it gets taxed. But my point is I don't think that it's going to stay like that forever. Mm-hmm. And as a matter of fact, there's kind of a joke amongst estate attorneys that George Steinbrenner, who is the owner of the New York Yankees, mm-hmm. he picked a fantastic year to die. Okay. Because estate tax laws were like insanely high, which meant that more of his estate was preserved. Wow. And the joke is that he picked it. Nobody picks, right?
0: Right. Yeah.
1: Yeah. So the thing is that taxes can erode a significant amount of your estate, especially if the estate tax rates come down. 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
0: In our next segment, we're going to discuss some of the biggest estate planning blunders and ways to avoid them. 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
5: It says, you know, there's a stereotype against it, right? Or it says that you're not going to get money back, or that there's no liquidity or everything. I can give you many examples where that was completely incorrect.
6: You have to do your research, and things change all the time.
5: Well, they've become very popular for a lot of reasons. One of them is, as we age, and a lot of baby boomers get to a point where they just do not want to absorb that market risk like they've used, you know, done in the past. They may not have the time anymore to do that. You know, you get to a point where you say, hey, a portion of this money maybe needs to go towards a specific idea or a specific purpose. If it's income, if it's healthcare, if it's something like that, then you bet these are really good products and they can very much help your portfolio. They don't need to be your entire portfolio, right? It can be a portion of it, right? So we need to take a look at not just asset allocation, like they call it, which is diversification. You need to look at asset location. In other words, where is it located? What can it do? How is it protected? What's it going to do to help me completely achieve my entire retirement goal?
6: And each person's different, has different goals. Yep. So
5: exactly.
6: Don't eliminate one tool in your toolkit.
5: Exactly. Yep.
6: Are you shopping for first financial advisor? Now, recommendations can come from everywhere, online, family, maybe a friend. But when you are actually interviewing an advisor, what should you be paying attention to? Here is wealth manager Brandon Mull on the Broadcast Retirement Network.
7: You're going to be working with your advisor for the long term and through major life events. And all of those things, a good advisor will step through those life phases with you. And if you meet someone through your brother-in-law or at a country club, it might work out, but you never really know. So you really want to evaluate that personal fit and relationship. And you're trying to understand as well, will this person call me back? How much did they care about me? Are they listening more than talking at me? And they should be able to give you a really good comfort level and confidence that, hey, even when the market is up and down and sideways and whatever, I have a good understanding of the plan we have in place, and I have every confidence that you'll be right by my side.
6: So, Todd, when someone's interviewing an advisor, what are the biggest red flags that suggest that this might not be the right long-term fit?
5: Depends on the person primarily, but if your advisor and their team does not have a process, I would say, Maria, laid out well, and they follow that process, then that is a big red flag. In other words, you should be able to walk in and know what it is that they're going to be doing for you and what specific goals and achievements are going to be taken care of. When are they going to happen? And then what happens after that? And then what happens after that? Right. So that process, those systems in place need to be very well thought out, thought through, and that you can understand. The other thing is that I would get some testimonials. I'd find some other people that have worked with the advisors before, get their takes on that, you know, and ask them sincerely, hey, you know, I know you're probably good friends with them, and that's why they gave me your number. However, most people will be very honest with what the positives and the negatives are. Understand that, and not every advisor is going to be perfect. They're not a perfect group or a team, but they may shine in some areas, but they may be really dull in other areas. You need to find out what those other areas are. Are they acceptable to you, or is it not, right? The most important thing I would really try to find out is, do they follow through? Is this somebody or a team that follows up, you know, do they really care about me?

0: And when you'll know that by the types of questions that they ask, and you'll also know if you can repeat back to them and you can kind of quiz them, I would recommend, you know, find out if they're talking too much. You'll know, you'll have a gut check and say, sure, they're over talking, right? They're speaking over me, or they didn't really listen. Do you know what I mean? Or they went right into a pitch, right? You know, those are instant checks. However, find from other people what's going on, learn the entire process. Let them know that, hey, I'm kicking the tires here for a couple appointments just to make sure that this is a fit. And if it's not, feel free to walk away.
1: Shouldn't be afraid to do
0: Don't,
1: that, right?
0: No, yeah, or this is your money.
1: Or,
0: yeah, okay, treat it like a business.
1: You're nervous. Yeah, for sure.
0: It's your money. It deserves to be taken care of very well. And you deserve the respect that is necessary for that education actually to occur too.
1: Mm-hmm. You can ask Todd questions at any time at 385-247-7000. Most people worry about market drops, inflation, or running out of money in retirement, but there's another factor that often flies under the radar until it's too late. A study done by Georgetown University found that the small investment fees, you know, the kind that people barely notice, can quietly take tens of thousands of dollars out of retirement savings over time. Even more surprising, the research shows most investors don't focus on fees when making decisions, even when money is moved from a 401k into an IRA. So, Todd, how do you help someone understand whether the fees that they are paying actually make sense for them, for their situation?
0: Yeah, that's a really good question. I'd like to actually take that back to the previous question, is that if the advisory group cannot really explain how they get paid clearly for you, that's another red flag. One of the things that you need to understand is that nobody, you know, if you want something of high quality, you're going to have to pay for it, right? There's going to be a fee involved somewhere. You just need to understand what it is and what you're giving for it. So if that's an annual fee and that fee is a certain amount, let's call it 1.5% of the assets that are under management, or in our world, they call that AUM. Then you are going to pay 1.5% every single year, whether the markets are going to go up or whether they're going to go down, right? And there are rules very specific in how the fees are charged. There are also rules of disclosure. So you have an opportunity to find out everything. There should be full transparency regarding the entire amount. Now, what I recommend people do is, because there are folks in our world, you know, advisors and so forth, that will like to say that their firm is maybe more qualified or they're better because of the way they get compensated. That's hard to explain to somebody and truly do when you do an apple to apple, you know, look at it. One advisory group might get some, might be compensated through commissions. Another one might be fees. Another one might be fee only or commission only, or one of them might be a combination of both, right? And so I think it's falling into a trap when you say, you know what, I don't want my advisor to be paid a certain way, because if there are, then that's a conflict of interest. That's not necessarily true at all. So there can be situations where if you were paying a commission, you over time are paying a lot less than if you would have you would be paying a fee every single year, right? So think of it that way.
1: All right.
0: Right. What if you had a 4% commission, 5 or something like that, versus paying 1.5% every year over 10 years? Which one are you paying more for? Right. So you need to know. You see the difference?
1: Yes. But I'm like, yeah. I don't know.
0: But 1.5%, I mean, it's well over 5. You see, but the one person getting the commission, maybe they just walk away and then they never talk to you again.
1: Oh.
0: Right. So what are the services involved with this? What is their process? Going back to the process again, are they inclusive holistically of multiple different pieces of your entire retirement puzzle that are being solved so that you can maximize the income that you make? You can keep more of the money that you deserve instead of going to taxes. And that at the same time, you can lower your risk, hopefully, so that you know that you're not going to run out of money at the end of the day.
1: Let's keep as much of our money as we can.
0: Yep.
1: And you can talk to Todd at any time at 385-247-7000. 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Coming up, why leaving vacation days on the table might be a sign of something else.
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1: Thank you for being with us for Navigate Your Financial Future with Todd Kim. I'm Maria Chaleos, along with Todd Kim, who is the CEO and founder of Galileo Wealth. 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Now, the Fed hasn't cut interest rates since last December. And with new leadership coming in, many are wondering which direction it's headed. Here's Morningstar's Tom Larosella.
3: You know, at the very least, what it does mean is that the interest rate cuts that had been expected this year are off the table. At the same time, it's not clear that the Fed will need to pivot to actually raise interest rates. But the Fed's in an interesting position. At this point, it really just seems like they're just content to just sit pat, wait and see how things play out. Then they'll be able to decide which direction they're going to move.
1: So, Todd, when rate cuts get pushed out, how does that change the way retirees should think about their income?
0: So there's a lot going on in the background here. And if you're a retiree, you know, you don't necessarily listen to it every day, what the treasury note is or what the yields are or what inflation is. You know, that's our job, right? We do that all day and sometimes all night.
1: Thank goodness.
0: Right? It's not yours. And that's why we take that off your table. Here's what happens, though. If the Federal Reserve is going to lower rates, and they are, there's a lot of pressure to get those rates down, political pressure. The economic pressure is actually in the opposite direction, if you can believe that.
1: Oh, yes. Okay?
0: Because you look at inflation, you're like, wait a minute, it's not gone down. Mm-mm. Right? It hasn't. Right? So your gut check, you look at the oil or gas, and you know there's a lot of stuff going on out there, too. But the average inflation of just groceries or anything you're looking at, it's gone up. And what the Federal Reserve does is when they see that, they are not in a position where they want to lower interest rates. Will they go down? It's tough to say, but I can't see how they cannot because of the political pressure that's just on this new guy right now to come in and make that happen.
1: Right.
0: Right. It's just so overwhelming what is on him to be able, you know, to do that. When they happen, that's another game. We don't know for sure. There's still a lot of other things. So what do you do if you're in retirement? Well, like we talked about with these annuities, some of them are still at a higher phase right now where you can capture opportunities before rates are going down. That will definitely affect what you're doing. But also if rates go down and or if they go up, that can also affect the volatility in your portfolio too. You need to make sure that you have a stress test on your portfolio for what happens when inflation goes up or down or when interest rates go up or down. Does that make sense, Maria?
1: It does.
0: Yeah. Right. I mean,
1: I'm not sure many people know the answer to that.
0: Yeah. So let me give you an example. I had a client that came in and they have a very typical portfolio. It's a combination of lots of different things and so forth. And our advisors who are licensed and capable and are able to make those recommendations went inside there and said, hey, listen, we're going to stress test this against different scenarios to see kind of what ifs. Now, this isn't a guarantee of any kind, but it might give you a little bit of an idea of what's inside of your portfolio and how it might perform or underperform given certain situations that could happen, right? Now, with that, at least will give you some kind of an inkling of, hey, what should I be doing here? Right? Do I need to be moving into something else, or am I okay staying where I'm at? Right? And what that information does for you as a retiree, I think, Maria, it gives you the peace of mind knowing that it's not just my advisor's thoughts on this. There's some real meat and potatoes quantitative analysis behind it. In other words, they really are taking a deep dive into the stuff that I got, my stuff. And they're saying, hey, given this and that, or these situations over here, it looks like it could go these things. How does that make you feel? What do you want to do? If it were to go down 10 or 15%, how would you react to that? How would you feel about that? And then do your own gut check. And maybe you need to reallocate. Maybe you need to do something different. Maybe you're realizing that I'm getting a little bit older now and my time horizon has started to shrink and I don't have as much tolerance for risk as I used to, even though the time went by real fast.
1: Yeah, that deep dive is so important. It's so much better than general advice, which doesn't pertain to each individual.
0: Well, everybody has an opinion. And you don't know sometimes if it's just someone's opinion or thought. Let's get some quantitative analysis and some real numbers to see, you know, let's prove it. Let's see what it looks like.
1: I saw an article at Kiplinger.com about the danger of the stock market turning sour the year that you retire. Now, they followed two brothers, Sam and Dave. Each had $500,000 at retirement and took out $30,000 a year to live on. Sam retired in 2000, Dave in 2010. After 10 years, Dave had $874,000 and Sam had $96,000. Now, Sam went through the huge market declines of 2000 and 2008. Dave didn't. Now, Todd, this is like a storybook question, one of those that I was so terrible at in school. But was Sam just unlucky, or was there something that he could have done to minimize that loss?
0: So you're saying this is like one of those math questions
1: you hated? Yeah, I was so bad at that.
0: Goes up a hill, and do they carry enough water and make it to this, and how much are they left
1: and
0: with?
1: Then by the time we get down, I'm not sure who had what.
0: The story problems. Okay, so this is one of the story problems, everybody, that you really want to pay attention to.
1: Okay,
0: this is one that could actually really affect you and be a big deal. I have seen this in reality. In real life, real time, right? And just a quick story to go with it real quickly. My 17-year-old and his friends are really into all of this 70s and 80s music, and they've been watching Clint Eastwood stuff. And it reminds me, because they were asking me about Dirty Harry. remember those Clint Eastwood movies?
1: I do.
0: Right?
1: I do.
0: And he goes to that one kid and he says, you know, do you feel lucky? Right? He's got a 44 on him or something like that anyway. Biggest handgun in the world. It's kind of like that, everyone. Do you feel lucky? So sequence of returns risk. This is basically what you're under when it comes under, you're under the gun. You just don't know whether or not you're going to get lucky. So let's say that you retire. I don't know what the names of the brothers were. Dave, you know, let's say Dave retires and Dave retires, you know, in 2013, and he's just had this bull run, and the average return for Dave during that entire time frame was 11%. He had a great return. Well, his brother retired 2007, and his average return was maybe also 10 or 11%. However, the negative years that he had were different than the negative years that his brother had, in the fact that they came at the wrong time.
1: Yeah.
0: Does that make sense? So you got to think about it. When you think about average returns, and that's what you're being quoted, right? So someone is coming at you and they're saying, okay, yeah, in order to be able to kind of take a look and see what this is going to do, its average return is, go back, take a step, take a breath, and just think about the word average. Because averages, when you think about it mathematically, means that what they're doing is they're taking a period of time and they're averaging that all into one return, right?
1: Right.
0: Over a 10-year period. Or let's say 20 years. That makes sense?
1: Yes.
0: Now, what if, and in that 10-year period, it doesn't matter, in the first, the middle, or the second, there's two really bad years. And then there's eight good years. the average equals whatever it is they're saying, right? What sequence of returns risk is all about is what if those 2 years happen right away?
1: Yeah.
0: Right. And what if those 2 years happen right during a time that's more important than another time is? And what it's saying is that averages do not give you a clear picture because you're different. You have a different personality. You have a different portfolio, a different time range, a different income plan, a different retirement plan. You're going to retire different. Your wife or spouse or husband, they're different ages. You see what I'm saying?
1: I do.
0: And so that sequence of return is different for everybody just because there's all of these variations in everybody's entire life and portfolio. So when you add all those variations in, we are actually able to calculate what a sequence of returns risk would do to you. Now, it takes a little bit of work.
1: Yeah.
0: You take a look at it and say, okay, here I am. I'm retiring. You know, Bobby's retired already. You take a look at it and go, okay, you know what? Here we are. We're past the stage where sequence of returns risk can be a really big deal to us, or it could be at a certain time if I retired at this juncture. You see what I mean? That retirement red zone, right? And so we have got to take that into consideration. And the way we do that a lot of times, Maria, is we're bucketing different piles of money and different portions of your retirement to do different things at different stages, at different ages, and for different types of consequences, healthcare, other kinds of things. It frees up the rest of the portfolio to not have as much pressure on it, so that, you know, if it did have a hard time, that portion of your portfolio has time to recover while another portion can kick in, come off the bench and relieve it.
1: Got to know when that red zone is, huh?
0: That's right.
1: Okay. Fine. You can learn more about your red zone just by giving Todd a call at 385-247-7000. Are you leaving work vacation days on the table? A recent study found that while 82% of American workers have paid time off, nearly one in four didn't take a single vacation day in the past year. Well, why? Heavy workloads, manager expectations, company culture. So for people who are retired, but they can't step away for a full week, do you find that it's a burnout issue or a retirement readiness issue, Todd? I mean, what other struggles will these type A's like me run into as retirement gets closer? I see the signs.
0: Yeah,
1: okay.
0: Yeah. So you can feel that.
1: All the signs.
0: Yeah. It's a lot more than just a balance sheet or a conversation about your income and your cash flow and all that kind of stuff. Mm-hmm. There really is some emotionality behind a lot of this. And what we need to understand is, are we ready to really retire? Are we ready to back away, you know, from the full-time work and purpose in life and everything else that brings? Or perhaps are we looking at a transition period, a transitory type of a scenario where we can then plot it out? Maybe we can ladder ourselves into a retirement, you know, and work part-time and do some other things. There are ways to go into retirement that are a lot more soothing than just cutting it off completely. And now I'm not working anymore and I'm on a fixed income. That can be really scary.
1: Really
0: scary. Think about that, right?
1: Oh, yeah.
0: Yeah. And so, you know, there's a lot of neuroscience that goes into, investing per se.
1: The psychology of retirement.
0: There is a lot of psychology when it comes to the idea of retirement. It's a big event. It's probably one of the biggest life events you'll ever have, next to marriage and some of the other things, is to, you know, the idea of not working for your income anymore. And living off of income. And then the idea really in the back of your mind, Maria, most people that I'm thinking about, when we really dive down into it, not to get too deep in so much into it, is the idea of mortality. Because when you actually think about retirement, now you're thinking about living off of your assets until you die. Mm-hmm. Right. And so the idea of mortality is back in there, and there is, there's thoughts of saying, you know, as soon as I retire, I'm on my death spiral because it's going to happen that way. That's not the case
1: at
0: all.
1: That is not true.
0: Yeah. It's not true. And since it's such a big event, what we've discovered is being emotionally ready for it and having preparation. so that you know that I've got everything taken care of and now I can really enjoy it. In fact, this should be what you're looking forward to more than anything, is the opportunity to, you know, that second act, to go into there and really, you know, dive into what you want to do.
1: Yeah. Mm-hmm. You can have that conversation with Todd anytime, 385-247-7000 or at ntoddkim.com. Are you picturing your retirement clearly, or does it seem so far away? In a moment, why that's important.

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4: Thank you for joining us for Navigate Your Financial Future with Todd Kim. I'm Maria Chaleos, along with Todd Kim, who is the CEO and founder of Galileo Wealth. You can talk to Todd at any time at 385-247-7000. As retirement gets closer and your 401k balance looks pretty good, you might think, I'll stop the tax-deferred stuff and go all Roth. But Vanguard believes that that's a mistake. It says splitting contributions between both can give you more income flexibility later, especially with unpredictable tax rates. Okay, but what's your take, Todd?
5: You know what? If you have enough income, and we will know this through our planning, then if you can't, of course, we say take the free money if there's a match and you can do that and it requires you
4: Absolutely.
5: Go into the 401k, right?
4: Don't turn away the free money.
5: We know all that already. So given that, that's a given. However, with the tools that we have today, they're sophisticated enough really to drill down and say, okay, you know, I've got plenty of this over here. My take on this is if you can create more of a tax-free bucket as much as you can, take it. And the reason I believe so thoroughly in that is because when we look at, and this is big picture stuff, I know it's macro, but when we look at the big debt, when we look at the liabilities of the country, when we look at everything, all the pressure for money and taxes, it's going to be very hard for the government to ever get even again, let alone to be able to fulfill all of its requirements, its liability, and keep Social Security where it is, right? So what does that mean long-term? I just feel it's highly unlikely taxes are going to go down.
4: You think? Well, they did go down a little bit this past year.
5: They did go down a little.
4: So it does happen. But you don't want a huge tax bomb.
5: It's hard to do. Now, politically, every now and again, you're going to get some tax relief. But you know what? Maria, we're just kicking the can down the road.
4: Mm-hmm.
5: I mean, look at it. It's 30-something trillion dollars, right?
4: Can't even get my head around that.
5: If you go to usdebtclock.org, look it up, the actual liabilities, because the government, by the way, does not see its liabilities the same way you and I do, right? Because they can print money. They have debt, but they have liabilities that are separate from debt because, again, they can print money. They don't see Social Security, Medicare, Medicaid, and all the stuff that they have to pay as an actual debt, right? They don't see it that way. But when you add all of that up, because it is a commitment, it's over $130 trillion. Whew. Now, that is a lot. So what does that mean? I believe the pressure for taxes, particularly on baby boomers and that generation, to come up with enough to take care of everything that needs to be done is going to be significantly higher in the future. Whether the politicians, they're not going to tell you that. However, if we can create tax-free income streams, Maria, that we can move in and weave in and out of your income, your pension, like we talk about,
4: yeah,
5: that guaranteed money, and if we can create more tax freedom in that income, it's going to give you the flexibility to keep a lot more of the benefits and the money that is supposed to come your way versus having it taken out first before it ever gets to you.
4: Yes. Yeah. No matter what age we are, there's a weird disconnect with time. Need an example? Well, here's comedian Tom Papa.
6: If you're young here tonight and you see an old person, I know you don't think that that's you in the future. You look at an old person, that's not you in the future. That's like looking at a sequoia tree or a unicorn. But it is going to be you one day before you know it. And if you're older and you look at a young person and you think, I still look like that, you don't. You don't. You don't.
4: We sit in the restaurant and we look around and we go, are we that old? And you're just not sure, right?
5: You know what? My wife, Heather, and I, we were watching some TV and it was Golden Girls.
4: Oh,
5: remember that?
4: Yes, I do.
5: Do you know they were in their 40s?
4: Isn't that funny?
5: Didn't it feel a lot older?
4: They felt like they were a lot
5: really?
4: Older. I need to go back and look at that again. Did they look like they were in their 40s, though?
5: I think they looked older than that.
4: I feel like they looked like they were in their 60s.
5: I know. So. I felt like they were 60s and 70s. But I don't know. Maybe it's makeup and maybe it was the showrunner. I don't know. But it just feels like time goes by so fast.
4: So fast.
5: You know, the older you get.
4: And no doubt about that.
5: You know, you look in the mirror and you're like, hey, wait a minute.
4: Who is that?
5: I don't feel like that guy looks.
4: Right?
5: Right? Yeah, so it creeps
4: all
5: up
4: right.
5: on you.
4: It does. Yeah. So when it comes to retirement, why do so many people picture it as just far off? And how can that mindset really get in the way of preparing?
5: You know what? We do that, I think, naturally because we...
4: think this is my problem.
5: Yeah. Because it has always felt like it's... far off, mm-hmm. but you know, it does creep up on you. And eventually you get to the point. I would ask clients, and we do seminars and we do other events. And a lot of times we'll ask them, you know, how do you feel now physically versus 20 years ago? Right? Can you get up? Are you as mobile? Can you do all the stuff you did in your, well, no, I can't really do that. So what now we're doing is we're connecting the dots with the age versus the emotional capability of recognizing that we're getting older. And now to start really thinking like that and thinking, okay, you know what? If I have 5 years to go, I need to really sit down and prepare for some things, right? Or if I've got 3 years, I better, need to have all these other things squared up. Now, the sense of urgency also can overwhelm you emotionally.
4: Yeah, I'm sure.
5: Right? I mean, it can feel like a lot.
4: Mm-hmm.
5: And so the best thing to do is to get together with us and let's start doing a to-do list and get the tasks put together. And once you start checking these boxes, you're going to feel so much better. And then you'll know, hey, am I ready for it? Maybe not. And maybe what I need to do is work an extra 2 or 3 years, but that's okay because I now know that I need to do that, right?
4: And rather than that unknown out there.
5: Yeah. If you know that, hey, I need to work 5 years, you can prepare for that.
4: You can.
5: Don't you think?
4: Mentally, at least.
5: Yeah. Mm-hmm. Isn't it a lot easier?
4: It is.
5: It's so much better. Other than...
4: you don't want that surprise.
5: Yeah.
4: At 65,
5: yeah,
4: right?
5: Having the confusion of just of not knowing is really painful emotionally, you know, of like, oh, you know, what's going to happen? Let's get the gift of knowledge. So come on in. That's the biggest, I think, takeaway here.
4: That unknown will age you if nothing else.
5: That's right.
4: Does.
5: Yeah. Doesn't need to happen.
4: You can start the conversation with Todd at any time, 385-247-7000. When you hear about the big numbers of what people have saved or need for retirement, you can start to feel bad that you don't measure up. Now, don't kick yourself. According to data from the Employee Benefit Research Institute, only 3% of retirees have saved over $1 million. So that means a lot of people are planning a successful retirement on a lot less. Todd, what's your message to someone listening who believes that they can't retire until they reach a certain number? I can't even figure out what that certain number is.
5: What is that number?
4: Yeah.
5: Right? So we have a number in our head, and everybody that comes in, Maria, has an idea of what that number is.
4: Mm-hmm.
5: And eventually we get to that number of what they think they should have. And we also eventually get to a position where we find out what the income need is and what the income lifestyle want is. And usually those numbers are not aligned. In other words, you might have plenty of what you need when we add in Social Security, some other things that are going to come off the table, like your mortgage will be paid off at a certain time frame. You might be able to be a lot better off than you thought you were. And that is a really good relief, right? To be able to know that. At the same time, I have yet to have anybody come in and truly say they felt like they were ready to retire.
4: Hmm.
5: I mean, even when they had certain things, all the money, they had the money ready. They didn't have other things ready yet, right? They didn't have the estate and legacy put together. They didn't have all of these things done, right? So that's why they're coming in. But most households are going to fall below the number that they typically think that they need. That is just going to be a fact. It's going to happen that way. And there is a solution to solve that puzzle. When you solve that and we come to a realization that that number is really an arbitrary number, the number that matters is your income need and how is that going to be taken care of with all of the what ifs. Because if that gets taken care of, you actually might, that nest egg number might not be as big of a need or as big in your mind as you think it is.
4: And wouldn't that be a relief to know that, right?
5: Mm-hmm.
4: You can call Todd at any time at 385-247-7000. Up next, why a Jersey Shore star suddenly needs to worry about estate planning.
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4: 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I'm Maria Chaleos, along with Todd Kim, who is the CEO and founder of Galileo Wealth. The characters from MTV's Jersey Shore have been around for 16 years, and one of them, Nicole Snooki Polizzi, is opening up about something that she didn't see coming. a cancer diagnosis. So how did she handle the follow-up visits? She procrastinated.
9: I just kept putting it off. I didn't like it. I would make it a year and a half. And then he calls me again, and he's screaming in my voicemail, Nicole, you gotta get this done. I was terrified. I was hysterically crying in my car, like, what am I gonna do? I have three kids. I gotta do my will. I haven't done my will yet. I'm, like, thinking about all these things.
4: Scary. That's scary tough. Diagnosis. Yeah. Now, a lot of retirees also procrastinate, not only about a will, but estate planning in general. So what finally gets them moving to take action, Tom? Mm-hmm.
5: Like on the estate planning,
4: mm-hmm.
5: you know, that does happen a lot. We do quite a few estate planning workshops and just go to the website. You can sign up for them in your area and take a look at them. One of the most important things that I've seen when we do these workshops is that what folks are looking for at least is a will, the number one thing. And you'd be surprised that how many do not have a will put together, let alone a trust. So if you own real estate and you live in the state of Utah, and I'm not an attorney here, we're not giving any kind of legal advice. However, there are a lot of folks that will pass away and their estate, their house particularly, will go to probate. Probate is just the action of the judge saying who gets what and where it goes. Now, if you don't want a judge to do that, then you have to do the proper planning ahead of time.
4: Sure.
5: To be able to make that happen. And if you own a home, usually from what I've seen, most of the time, a good trust will take care of that to make sure it doesn't go into probate, right? And what probate does is it can divide a family. It can cost a lot of money.
4: Mm-hmm.
5: You know, you can lose a substantial amount of the estate because you just didn't write it down. And what happens then is it's up to somebody else to decide for you where your stuff goes.
4: You just don't want that.
5: Oh, you don't want any of that. So it can easily be taken care of and it can happen, but you just need to take a little bit of time to do it. Give us a call. We've got really good resources. It's not going to cost you an arm and a leg, and you'll be able to finally put this to bed, not just with your trust, but let's take a look also at the power of attorneys and the people and the positions and who's going to do what for you. Because sometimes, you know, one child is really good at this and another one isn't. And the one that isn't probably shouldn't be in charge maybe of the financial pieces, right? Of making sure everything gets paid. And then another one might be really good at helping and not get confused about your wishes if something were to happen to you, right? Long-term care or healthcare. And they're easier to understand and actually implement that. That person should be in the position of the healthcare executor or the healthcare power of attorney, right? And that's the person you can take different people and assign them different positions to do different things for you based upon their strengths and who you know would be better for you at a certain thing.
4: Right. So right. That's the will part or mm-hmm. the estate planning part.
5: Right. Mm-hmm.
4: But with Snooki, she also had a healthcare scare.
5: Yeah.
4: So if that happens to someone tomorrow, what are the first two or three documents that the family should have in place?
5: Well, first off, if you've got young kids, which I think she said she did, you absolutely need to have a document in place of who is going to be the legal guardian of the children, right? And you need to definitely, hopefully you've got some life insurance and you've been working with the planner and they got you into that before you were not healthy and couldn't qualify, right? And then the beneficiary of that needs to be the type of the trust that you have for the benefit of the children, or it needs to go directly to the children. It cannot be going to other people. You really need to know the direction of where your assets are going to go to take care of your loved ones if something were to happen to you.
4: Sure.
5: That is the number one thing mm-hmm. you have to think about. Number two is make sure you have a direction. If you don't have a will with an executor that you've named, right, and they are aware of it, then it could still go to probate. There's a lot of hassle that could go in between there. You know, if she's been on a show and she's got millions of dollars and she's got little kids, that can easily get lost in an entire system, right?
4: Ugh.
5: So know who's going to be taking care of the kids, know what that's for, make sure that the funds that you have are going to take care of those children. And then, you know, as they mature and get older, that they get a certain amount, you know, but it's not going to ruin them, right? So you're not giving away. I think I saw something about, it was a famous basketball player, $3 billion to his son, and not giving that to him because he just would ruin himself, right? So it's important to make sure that you've got these documents in place and that the right people know how to find them. And then, of course, they need to be notarized. They've got to make sure he's a professional witness, or else they can be contested.
4: Mm-hmm. So you have, if you have a question, you can start the conversation with Todd at any time, 385-247-7000. When it comes to Social Security, ignorance is not bliss. A new survey by Alliance Life suggests that what people don't know about Social Security could seriously hurt their retirement plans. More than half of Americans admit that they don't really understand how Social Security works or how it fits into their overall retirement strategy. And only about 4 in 10 say they actually have a plan for when and how they'll claim their benefits. Todd, why is Social Security too important to treat as just an afterthought? And how do you help people avoid costly mistakes when claiming, when they're claiming with their claiming decision?
5: Yeah. And the reason is there's lots of different claiming strategies.
4: Right.
5: And here's the other reason why most people are confused, Maria, is because Social Security has become more confusing over time. It used to be really cut and dry, really simple, right? And how it works is not understood either. People truly believe that there is this massive amount of money, a fund called the Social Security Fund.
4: Just sitting out there.
5: And the government is just going to, you know, and they haven't touched it, you know. Oh yeah. Like politicians don't have, you know, if there was money like that, they would have spent it years ago, right? What Social Security is all about is one generation paying for the past generation. So you've got to know how it works and vote accordingly, because you need a younger generation to make the payroll taxes to pay for your Social Security, number one. Number two, there's a lot of different ways to claim it, you know, especially if you're married or if you've got a spouse or somebody in that range. You need to know what those choices are. Now, you can get a lot of that information just by going to the site. It's ssa.gov, by the way. Okay, just go there. You can get a lot of really good information.
4: You should have an account so you can see your individual numbers.
5: Well,
4: too.
5: They'll print out a statement. Bring it to us. We'll go through the multiple different claiming strategies and options. At the same time, Maria, we're going to do an income map, which shows what the best strategy would likely be for you and your family, because it might be to wait and take it much later when it's going to be bigger. It might be you take it at 62 because your break-even point is a little earlier. Why not take it earlier and make sure you get more? A lot of times people are confused because there's incentives to take it late.
4: Yes.
5: Right?
4: Yes.
5: You've seen that.
4: But you have to live that long.
5: You have to live longer to do
4: that. You got to do the numbers, and so figure out the math.
5: That's exactly. You hit it right on head. So when you do the math sometimes, and we do it, you find out it would have actually been better to take it at 62.
4: Because you're not going to live to 95.
5: That's right. Exactly. So when you actually think about it, you go, wow, 60, I would have actually made more money by then. Yeah, your break-even point was 89 and a half. Well, no one's ever lived 89 and a half in our family. So, yeah, you should have taken it earlier.
4: Right.
5: Right?
4: And you'll do the math.
5: Yeah.
4: For those of us
5: we
4: that
5: do the
4: aren't
5: math for
4: good
5: you.
4: At math.
5: Yep.
4: The number to call, Todd, 385-247-7000. Actor and comedian Bill Murray is a lifelong Chicago Cubs fan, and you've seen him sitting in the stands. And growing up in the 1950s meant watching the team, though, on a black and white TV. When we recently sat down with him, he told us that finally visiting Wrigley Field as a young boy was absolutely mind-blowing.
10: When we got to the ballpark and we started to walk up the stairs to the interior of the ballpark, and my brother said, wait, and he put his hands over my eyes and he said, okay, walk up. And I walked up the last few steps and he took my hands away, and I saw all this green and all this ivy and the scoreboard and the grass. And it just, it's unforgettable what it looks like, because I'd never seen it in color. It was like seeing an amazing impressionist painting. My God, look what it does to me. It really was an amazing experience.
4: gives me goosebumps just hearing his experience. So do you have stories from your clients where you knew you were helping them create moments that they would never forget?
5: Yeah, this is the funnest part of what we do, Maria. I got to tell you, it's so much fun. Most people, you know, they got that number in their head, right? Mm-hmm. And then they got all this fear and they got all this emotion. And inside of all that, wrapped around in there somewhere, was the dream when they were younger of doing this or going at this place. Never thought they would get to a point like, oh, I'll never be able to do that. I got to tell you, the funnest part is being able to create that personal pension, making sure they get all the money that they need. They don't have to worry about it. And then, Maria, what we get to do is we get to say, okay, we are going to put in the calendar on a specific time and date, you going to, and then let's talk. And for some people, it's a trip to Europe. Mm-hmm. For one of our clients, it was Antarctica. They got to go and do all this with, you know, a native area they've never been. Another one, it was for them to go to the Galapagos Islands. And they actually got to do what's called a liveaboard, where they are on a ship and they did scuba.
4: Oh, wow.
5: With all of this amazing wildlife. You know, we're talking tiger sharks, you know, the big ones.
4: Oh, yeah.
5: And like whales, really, right? And so when they share that and they call us and they're sending us videos of them eating this amazing food or doing all of this or going to the Louvre or what it is, and it's a life dream, and you can see this just passion on their face. They're just like wow, that's it. It really gives us a charge.
4: That's when you feel like you've made it.
5: Yeah.
4: Right?
5: Because you know
4: I've
5: what?
4: I've made it. That was so fulfilling.
5: We've helped them out get to something they thought that they may never get to. And if you can do it earlier rather than later, when you still have the health.
4: When you can still scuba dive.
5: That's right. When you can still walk, right? You can go and do all of this other stuff. You know, I had a client and she came in and she's always wanted to see some Broadway plays. And she's got like three daughters and she wanted to take all of them. Never thought that she could ever do it. Never did. We got to the point to where she finally felt comfortable, said, listen, we've had this money set aside for a while. Don't you think it's time you took your girls to New York? And she said, okay. It was a struggle because she didn't want, you know.
4: She's scared, right?
5: And had the time of their life.
4: Wonderful to see those dreams come true.
5: I saw three shows and, you know, she kept sending pictures to the staff and everybody and they were just so excited. Oh, you know, look at her, look for this and this. And then, you know, here's Julia, here she is over here and this, and they're doing all this New York stuff. And her three daughters got to do it with her. Mm-hmm. Yeah.
4: Good Always story. Great to hear those stories. Mm-hmm. Thank you, Todd.
5: You bet.
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17: From ABC News, I'm Dave Packer. 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
18: Sources tell ABC News that the U.S. could announce a criminal indictment against former Cuban President Raul Castro as early as next week. Now, this is being investigated by the Southern District of Florida, and it stems around the 1996 shootdown of planes that were operated by the humanitarian group Brothers of the Rescue.
19: ABC's Alex Perchet. President Trump posting on social media that American and Nigerian forces executed a mission to eliminate ISIS leader Abu Bilal al-Manuki. The president writing in the post that al-Manuki will no longer terrorize the people of Africa or help plan operations to target Americans. A stunning twist in the Alec Murdoch legal saga, the South Carolina Supreme Court overturning his murder convictions for the death of his wife and son in 2021 due to the alleged actions of a court clerk. ABC's Andrew Dimbert with what we're now hearing.
20: Prosecutors in South Carolina signaling they may now pursue the death penalty in retrial after Murdoch's convictions for murdering his wife and son in their home in 2021 were overturned. In a statement, the South Carolina Attorney General saying, "We're back to square one in this case, and that means all our legal options are on the table, including the death penalty."
19: Democratic Senator Cory Booker accused the Supreme Court of attacking the rights of black people during a voting rights rally Saturday in Alabama.
21: "We saw it with Dred Scott. We saw it with Plessy versus Ferguson. We even saw it with Korematsu. But the solution in those days was not to sit back and agonize. It was to stand up and organize."
19: This follows the Supreme Court's recent ruling in favor of Republicans in the battle over redistricting. The World Health Organization has determined that the Ebola outbreak in Congo and Uganda constitutes a public health emergency of international concern. 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
19: Arizona has become the latest state to deal with the troubling measles outbreak. Health officials in Maricopa County say they're seeing the most cases there in 30 years. As of Saturday, there were 15 cases, 11 of them tied to a single gathering. Dr. Wasim Balin, chief of infectious diseases at Phoenix Children's Hospital.
24: "We're obviously alarmed by the fact that now we're seeing, you know, transmission of the measles virus within the community."
19: He blames the outbreak on fewer vaccinations. The busiest rail service in the U.S. is now shut down. A New York Long Island Railroad workers on strike as of just after midnight Saturday morning.
25: "What do we want?
26: Metropolitan Transportation Authority management wanted to reduce health care contributions for new LIRR employees to offset pay raises. MTA Chief Jen Oliver.
27: "That was why we needed a new feature along the lines of the health care costs."
26: Engineers and Trainmen's Union VP Kevin Sexton says that offer was made right before the strike deadline,
28: which was never discussed in bargaining.
26: The MTA putting shuttle buses into service.
19: ABC's Chuck Sievertson. Tens of thousands of people at a nationalist anti-immigration rally in central London on Saturday. The crowd marching through Trafalgar Square, waving thousands of UK and England flags, even some flying Trump flags. A rally called by Britain's most high-profile far-right activist, known as Tommy Robbins. Dave Packer, ABC News.
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I'm Greg Bell, and we open with a family comedy, which originated as a Broadway stage play, and then later another family, as we check in on The Couple Next Door. Before we hear from the Pipers, voiced by Peg Lynch, Alan Bunce, and Francie Myers, we have the Aldriches. Clifford Goldsmith's 1938 stage play, What a Life, centered around the humorous misadventures of high schooler Henry Aldrich. It was first adapted for radio in a series of comedy skits on the Rudy Valley Show, then became its own series, first heard in 1939, as a summer replacement for the Jack Benny program. This offering of that is from November 6th of 1941.

0: coming, Mother.
1: The Aldrich Family, written by Clifford Goldsmith and starring Ezra Stone.

0: There's an old saying that claims you're young only once. But you can prolong that youth, and the best way to do that is to share the experiences of Henry Aldrich. He'll take you right back to your own teenage days. Tonight, Henry is visiting Nancy Adams, one of his favorite classmates.
1: Nancy, tell me honestly, what is it you like about Bill Turner?
2: I don't know, Henry. I just like him. Don't you?
1: Well, sure, I guess Bill's all right.
2: Not so loud, Henry. He might hear you.
1: How would he hear me? He's out in the front hall. And I like him, only...
3: Hey, Nancy.
1: Oh, gee whiz.
3: Did I ever tell you about the time I dove off the top of the boathouse?
2: Why, Bill, I didn't even know anybody could climb up that high.
3: Oh, it's easy. You know that flagpole down at the end of the lake?
2: Yes.
3: Oh, I dove off that once.
1: Nancy, how's your mother?
2: Oh, she's better, Henry. She just strained her back a little.
3: Boy, that was some luck I had in the game Saturday. Boy, remember when those three guys tackled me and I carried them right across the goal line for a touchdown?
2: That was just wonderful, Bill. I don't see how you stood up.
1: Nancy, what make radio is this?
2: Well, I don't know. My father bought it.
3: You know, Nancy, when I pull those three fellas across...
2: Yes?
1: I heard a good radio program the other day. It was about a milkman. Boy, was it funny.
3: Yeah? Go on.
1: Well, it was just awful funny. Boy, I darn near laughed my head off.
3: Yeah?
2: Henry, could you or Bill open this window a little, please?
1: Sure, why not?
3: Wait a minute, Henry. I'll open it.
1: Well, that's all right, Bill. I've got it practically.
2: Huh. Is it stuck a little, Henry?
1: No, it isn't stuck. Could you stand back, please, Bill?
3: How am I in the way?
1: I want to get my elbows out. Out a little further.
3: Here, let me show you how to open it.
1: Now look out, Bill. All I have to do is... Nancy, would you mind if I push this sofa away?
2: No, Henry.
1: Don't get up. I'll push you along. Gee whiz, who opened that window?
3: I did.
1: You know, I thought I had it started. I just should have kept at it.
3: Anything else you want done, Nancy?
2: Well, there's some ginger ale out in the kitchen if one of you wants
1: to... Gee whiz, I'll get it for you, Nancy. You stay right where you are, Bill.
3: Sure, you don't need any help lifting the bottles.
2: Now, Bill, you'll find everything out there on a tray, Henry. All you have to do is put some ice in the glasses.
1: I'll be right back.
3: Listen, Nancy, what do we have to have him around for?
2: But I like Henry. What do you suppose that is?
3: Well, I don't know. Nancy, isn't there any way of getting rid of him?
2: This evening?
3: What does he ever say?
2: Bill, my goodness, Henry Aldrich is one of the nicest people I...
1: Excuse me, Nancy, but is there any special way of getting your ice trays loose?
2: Well, my mother never has any trouble. All she does is pull and they come right out.
1: Well, isn't that strange? I'll be right back.
3: Nice guy. I'd like to see him come out for football practice some afternoon.
2: Bill, you just don't understand, Henry.
3: No? Say, about the dance Friday night.
2: What about it?
3: What time shall I... You know, he's going to wreck your refrigerator. What time shall I call for you?
2: Oh, about...
4: Oh. Nancy!
2: Yes, Mother?
4: Are those boys playing football down there?
2: No, Mother. Henry's getting some ice.
1: I'll pick everything up, Nancy. Does your mother have a good big screwdriver?
2: Henry, what is that all over your coat?
1: Why, I'm pretty sure it's tomato juice.
3: Well, get out of the way. Come on, Nancy, I'll get the ice out.
1: I think you'll want something to get it loose with, Bill.
3: What's the matter with my hands?
1: Well, be careful where you walk.
2: Henry Aldrich!
1: Well, I didn't know that wire basket would come all the way out.
3: What?

0: did you want to take it out for?
1: So I could spread my elbows.
0: Yeah. Here, Nancy, will one tray of ice be enough for you?
1: Gee, had I loosened it that much?
0: Nancy, you know what we were just saying about Henry in the living room?
2: What?
0: Well, don't you remember?
2: Now, Bill...
1: You know, Nancy, I think I better be going.
2: This early, Henry?
1: Well, I've got a lot of homework to do, and I think I better.
2: Oh.
0: So long, Henry.
1: So long. Well, so long, Nancy.
2: Goodbye.
1: What time will I be calling for you Friday evening?
2: Friday evening?
1: Sure, for the dance.
2: Henry, I didn't promise to go with you, did I?
1: Why, sure. Why, sure. You didn't?
2: I don't see how I could have. I'm going with Bill.
1: Oh, with Bill?
2: Oh, I'm terribly sorry, Henry. I guess you just must have misunderstood me. I'll go to the door with you.
1: No. You go back and have your ginger ale. I can find my way all right.
2: Well, I hope you understand, Henry.
1: You and Bill just go ahead and start your drinking.

0: Sam, could you pass the toast, please?
1: Here you are. Why didn't he go?
0: Well, dear, that's what I don't know. You remember the other evening when Henry came home from Nancy Adams?
1: When?
0: Last week, dear. A couple of nights before the dance. He walked into the house and went right straight up to his room, and he didn't come down again all evening. And Sam Henry hasn't been himself since then.
1: Did you have a talk with him?
0: Yes, and all he'd say was he felt dancing was a waste of time.
2: Mother!
0: Mary, come in here and eat your breakfast.
2: Mother, what do you think Henry's doing upstairs?
1: What is he doing?
2: He's putting on his best suit again, and that's the fourth day in a row he's worn it to school.
0: Well, dear, Henry explained all about why he had to wear his best suit.
2: Is this mail for me?
0: Yes, dear.
1: Why does he have to wear it?
0: Well, he says the class may have their picture taken any day this month, and they just aren't sure which day it's going to be. And so he wants to be prepared.
2: Well, my goodness, what's this letter all about?
0: What letter?
2: Certainly the most absurd thing I've ever seen. It must be for Father.
1: May I see it, please?
0: Who is it from, Sam?
1: From the National Institute of Muscular Development, Incorporated. Dear Mr. Ulrich, are you a man or a mouse?
2: I knew all the time it wasn't for me, Father.
1: Yes. Are you a man or a mouse? We assume it is the former, otherwise we would not have received your recent inquiry. No man can make his mark in the world, no man can inspire the love of a good woman, unless he is willing to develop his inner potential strength and enroll in our 26-week course.
0: Sam, what in the world are you reading?
1: I don't know, Alice, but I'm fascinated. In case you do not care to sign for the full 26 weeks, we can offer a shorter course for the busy executive who is interested in only partial development. Remember, decide now.
0: Sam, when did you write for that?
1: May I see the envelope in which this arrived?
2: It's right here, Father. Oh, my goodness, it's addressed to Mr. Harold Aldrich. Who's he?
1: I have no idea whether he's a man or a mouse.
0: Well, put the letter in the envelope, please. It's probably for Henry.
2: Mother, why would he want to develop?
0: I don't know, dear. And besides, it's none of our business. Please put it back in the envelope.
1: Well, I think I'll walk to the office this morning.
0: Why, Sam, you haven't walked to the office in 6 years.
1: Of course I have. I walked a couple of times just this last summer. It made me feel great.
2: I'll go get your coat for you, Father.
1: A coat? A coat? Why would I want a coat?
2: Well, I can at least get your hat for you.
1: Goodbye, Alice.
3: Father, are you leaving?
1: Goodbye, son.
4: Goodbye. Mother, do you have any ideas to where my best tie is?
0: Your best tie? No, dear. Sit down and eat your breakfast.
4: But, Mother, I've got to find it.
0: There'll be plenty of time to find it after you've eaten. Now, please sit down. I want to ask you something.
4: What about?
0: What in the world is the trouble?
4: The trouble? The trouble? Gee whiz, I don't know of any trouble.
0: But you aren't yourself, dear. When anyone speaks to you, you're way up in the air.
4: I'm not up in the air, Mother. I may be a little upset this morning because I can't find my blue and white tie, but otherwise I feel fine.
0: Then why not eat your breakfast?
4: I'm going to eat.
0: How's Nancy Adams these days?
4: Nancy Adams? Mother.
0: Well, all I asked is, how is she?
4: You see this book here, Mother? You see this book?
0: Yes.
4: Well, that gives you an idea of how little interested I am in her.
0: What about it?
4: I borrowed it from her 2 weeks ago.
0: Well?
4: And now I'm returning it.
0: That's fine.
4: I'm returning it. But that's all. That's as far as I go.
0: Would you like some butter on your toast?
4: No, thank you. And I'll have you know this, Mother. If she asks me whether I'd like to keep it and finish it, I'll tell her I'm not even slightly interested.
0: That's fine, dear. Now drink your milk.
4: And do you know what else?
0: What?
4: That's all right. Never mind. But if her folks can't afford a better icebox than the one they have... Gee whiz, do you like Bill Turner?
0: Bill Turner? I hardly know him.
4: Gee, he's got a lot to learn. He just goes around. Do you know what he says?
2: Henry, what's your ambition in life?
4: My ambition, Mary? What do you mean?
2: That's all. I just wondered whether you wanted to be a man or a mouse.
4: Now listen, Mary, I haven't any time for small talk. Have you seen my blue and white tie?
2: No, but I'd love to see your chest expansion.
0: Now, Mary.
4: That's what I say, Mother.
2: But, Mother, all I was going to ask him was, is he going to take the short course or the 26-week course?
4: Of what?
0: Mary, will you please give Henry that letter?
4: What letter?
2: I don't think it's for you, though, Henry. You certainly didn't write to the National Institute of Muscular Development, Incorporated, did you?
4: Yes. No. Yes. Listen, Mary, where did you get that letter?
2: You just said it wasn't yours.
4: Now listen, Mary, that's United States Mail.
0: Mary.
2: Mother, it says right here on the envelope, may be open for inspection.
4: Mary, give me that letter.
2: Are you Mr. Harold Aldrich?
4: No. Yes. No! Now listen, Mary, you come back with that.
0: Children, stay out of the living room.
2: We won't break anything. I'm just helping Henry develop.
4: Now listen, Mary, you're only going to make me late for school.
2: Do you want to take it with you to show to Nancy Adams?
4: Mary, if you breathe one word about that to her, I'll... Mary! Mary, come back down here with that!

0: Is there a class in this room next period, Homer?
1: Sure. What are all those questions you're filling out, Henry?
0: Nothing, Homer. Nothing important. It's just some information I've got to send away. Could you measure my calf once more, please?
1: It's pretty hard with this ruler.
0: Well, just go around me real slow.
1: It's 14 exactly.
0: 14 for my calf? Gee whiz, my ankle was 14, too.
1: It was?
0: Yes, Homer, and I don't want to mislead anyone. I don't want them to send me...
1: Listen, Henry, what is it you're sending for?
0: Nothing, Homer. Gee whiz, why would I... Do you know whether Nancy Adams has a class here next period?
1: I thought you were ignoring her.
0: I am. That's why I'm waiting to return this book. When I give her this back, it's going to end everything.
1: Well, let me see that letter just for a second, will you please?
0: No, Homer.
1: What does this question at the bottom mean?
0: What question?
1: Do you have flat feet? And you wrote in yes.
0: Now listen, Homer.
1: Well, what did it say then?
0: Keep quiet, Homer. Miss Watson just came into the room.
1: Miss Watson?
2: Well, boys, you certainly look busy.
0: Oh, we are, Miss Watson.
2: You working on your biology?
0: Well, in a way we are.
2: Well, isn't that fine? You know, we're going to start working on mice next week.
0: We are? On mice?
2: Yes, we're going to compare their development with that of man.
0: What's that?
1: Come on, Henry, that's the end of the period and there's a class coming in.
3: Hello, Henry, what are you doing in here?
0: Well, I'll tell you, Nancy, I've been waiting. I've been filling out...
1: Henry, you're getting ink all over yourself.
0: I am? Well, Nancy, I just wanted to tell you how much I enjoyed this book.
3: Well, I'm awfully glad you returned it, Henry, because Bill Turner's anxious to read it.
0: He is?
3: Are you sure you're through with it?
0: Oh, yes. After all, even if I weren't through with it, well, naturally, if Bill wants to read
3: it... Where have you been for the last week?
0: Just around.
1: Hey, Henry, come on.
0: You go on ahead, Homer. I may be held up here a second.
1: All right, quiet, please.
3: You better go, Henry.
0: I just wanted to tell you, though, how much I enjoyed your book.
2: Henry Aldridge, don't you and Homer Brown have a class this period?
0: Yes, Miss Watson, I'm on my way right this minute.
3: Bye, Henry.
0: Goodbye.
1: Henry, let me have a look at that letter, will you?
0: What letter?
1: About your flat feet.
0: Now, Homer. Listen, Homer, where is that letter?
1: I haven't got it.
0: But, Homer, I put it in this English book. You suppose I put it in Nancy's book?
1: Why would you do that?
0: I didn't know I did. I was talking to her and I just stuck it in there.
1: Well, come on. You can't go back now.
0: Homer, I gotta get that letter.
1: Why?
0: My name's on it. Do you think I want a thing like that to be read publicly by Nancy?
1: Well, you certainly can't get it now, Henry.
0: Maybe they haven't started yet.
1: Well, I'm not going in with you. I don't want that whole class to look at me.
0: Keep quiet, Homer.
2: Will you all get out your pencils, please?
0: Miss Watson, I'm sorry to interrupt your lesson like this, but I just returned Nancy to a book. I mean, Nancy's desk has something in it I'd like, need.
2: Is it anything you can't do without for the rest of the period?
0: Yes, ma'am, I have to have it.
2: Well, if it won't take more than a second, you may go to her desk and get it.
0: Thank you, Miss Watson.
2: In the meantime, will all of you be copying what is on the board here?
0: Nancy.
3: Henry, what on earth is it you want?
0: I'd like to borrow that book again.
3: Henry, you didn't have to come all the way back into the class and embarrass me.
0: But I just happened to remember... I haven't finished it.
3: I thought you had finished it.
0: So did I, until
2: Will
0: I got
2: hurry,
0: out.
2: Henry, please?
0: Yes, Miss Watson.
3: Here, Henry.
0: Thanks.
2: Henry, may I ask what book that is?
0: This book I just got from Nancy?
2: Yes.
0: Well, it's just a book.
2: What is the title?
0: Murder on the Third Floor.
2: That is the book you were in so much of a hurry to get?
0: Well, I'll tell you, it isn't the murder I'm so anxious...
2: May I have the book, please?
0: The whole book?
2: The whole book.
0: Well, couldn't I just...
2: Please do not open it.
0: No?
2: May I have it, please?
0: Yes, Miss Watson.
2: And I should like to see Nancy Adams immediately after class.
0: But, Miss Watson...
2: Will you please leave the classroom?
0: Yes, Miss Watson. I'll go.

0: This is the Aldridge Family. We'll be right back after this short break.
1: Let me ask you a question. You have a best friend? How big would it shock you if somebody told you that your best friend just killed somebody?
2: Not a Walmart emergency.
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0: Now, getting back to the troubles of Henry Aldrich, Henry has decided that he needs a course in physical development. After filling out the rather intimate questions on the application blank, he discovers that he has left the blank in a book belonging to Nancy Adams. The scene opens in Henry's school at the close of the period.
1: Listen, Henry, this'll make two classes I've missed just because of you.
2: Homer, all you have to do is just walk into Miss Watson's classroom, pick up Nancy's book, and walk out with it.
1: Are you sure Miss Watson isn't in there?
2: No one's in there. There isn't a soul in there.
1: Why don't you go in and get it?
2: Well, gee whiz, Homer, I was going to stand here in the doorway and keep watch for you.
1: Well, if anyone does come along, Henry, don't speak. Just clear your throat.
2: Sure, I'll just sort of cough.
1: Okay.
2: Nobody's coming, Homer. That's it. Just walk right along as though you owned the place.
1: Which book is it I'm to take?
2: The one your hand is on.
1: This isn't it.
2: Well, it must be there, Homer.
1: Well, come here and show it to me.
2: All right. Wait a second, I'll close the door partway.
1: If it was here, it would be here.
2: Homer, I'm almost positive Miss Watson didn't take it with her.
1: All right, show it to me.
2: Well, gee whiz, it's a book with a blue cover.
1: A blue cover? Blue?
3: Yes, I will.
1: Henry, someone's out in the hall.
3: Well, I'm glad to
2: Quick, Homer, duck.
1: Where will we duck?
2: Get down here beside her desk.
1: Did they come in, Henry?
2: No, they just closed the door. Gee whiz, they locked it.
1: They locked it? You mean we're locked in and I can't get to solid geometry?
2: Well, at least they didn't see us, Homer.
1: But, Henry, I'm weak in geometry as it is.
2: Well, all we have to do is climb out that window, Homer.
1: Well, what good will that do? We're way up on the third floor.
4: Nancy, could you take these keys down to the main office, please?
3: Yes, Miss Watson.
4: And Nancy, if you are quite sure you won't let this book interfere with your studies anymore, you may have it.
3: Yes, Miss Watson.
4: After all, Henry Aldrich has much more important things to attend to in school than reading mystery stories.
3: Yes, Miss Watson.
4: He's a very nice boy, Nancy. At least he has his good points. But I do wish you'd become more interested in someone who takes things just a bit more seriously.
2: Be careful, Homer. Do you want to knock me off this fire escape?
1: Oh, gee whiz, Henry. We've got to get off of here somehow.
2: Sure, and I suppose you want to go down to the bottom and jump. Don't you realize this fire escape goes right past first and second floor classrooms?
1: Keep quiet, Henry. Suppose somebody should come back into Miss Watson's room.
2: Let's close the window we came through. Then if anyone does, they won't hear us.
1: Easy now, Henry.
2: I'm being quiet.
1: That's it. Make all the noise you can.
2: Homer, all we have to do now is go up the fire escape to the roof.
1: And then what?
2: Well, it's bound to lead to something, Homer. Come on, have you got Nancy's book?
1: Sure, here, take it.
2: Is my letter in it?
1: I don't know.
2: Hey, Homer, what'd you take this for?
1: What?
2: This isn't Nancy's book. Well, gee whiz, it's Miss Watson's report book.
1: Her report book?
2: What made you think my letter would be inside that?
1: Well, you said blue, so I grabbed blue.
2: Well, you should have looked, Homer. If we get caught with that, we could even be expelled.
1: Just for having a report book?
2: Sure.
1: Well, you can be the one that takes it back, Henry.
2: I'll take it back, Homer. All I have to do is open the window again.
1: Be sure no one's in there, Henry.
2: No one's in there. Gee whiz.
1: All you have to do is lift, Henry.
2: I am lifting. Get away so I can spread my elbows.
1: Does it open?
2: Let me try once more.
1: Well, what's the matter, Henry? Are you weak?
2: Well, gee whiz, maybe I do need... Wouldn't you think I could at least open a window... When it's an emergency?
1: Well, you're certainly in a nice fix. You've got Miss Watson's reports, and Nancy's got your measurements.
2: Sure, and probably by this time, Nancy's read the whole thing. Come on, pull, Homer.
5: Boys! Boys, what are you doing up there?
1: Who is it, Henry?
5: What are you doing up there?
2: It's Mr. Bradley. He's down in the courtyard.
5: Boys!
2: Why, we're just trying to open a window.
5: Don't you know the rules about going out on the fire escape?
2: Are there any special rules, Mr. Bradley?
5: What are your names?
2: Why, I'm Henry Aldrich.
5: Who?
1: Homer Brown.
5: Who?
2: Henry and Homer.
5: Aldrich and Brown?
2: Yes, sir.
5: Will you please report in my office at once?
2: Yes, sir. How would you like to have us get there?
5: Any way you can.
2: Well, the only trouble is, Mr. Bradley...
5: What's that?
2: Nothing. We'll get down.
6: Hey, Hey, Nancy. Wait, Nancy.
3: I've got to go to class, Bill.
6: What's that book you've got?
3: Murder on the Third Floor.
6: Let me read it, will you?
3: Henry Aldrich hasn't finished it yet, Bill.
6: But I've got a study period, and I've got to have something to read.
3: Bill Turney, you give me that book.
6: I won't hurt it.
3: Bill, let me have it. Please, Bill. Bill, bring it here.

0: And now then, class, the first question is, what is the comparative...
1: Did you get the window open, Henry?
2: Sure.
1: Nice going.
0: May I ask what this means?
2: Oh, excuse me, Mr. Van Wee.
0: Do you realize you literally are breaking into a Latin class?
2: But this is the only window on the fire escape we could get open.
1: And Mr. Bradley wants us right away, we think.
0: Well, get out of the room quickly you can, please.
2: Yes, sir.
0: Now then, class, what is the comparative of bonus?
2: Who, me?
0: No.
3: About how long have you been a student in this school, young man?
2: About 3 years, Mr. Bradley.
3: And this other young man?
1: About 3 and a half, Mr. Bradley. But that was on account of the mumps right on top of the measles.
3: I see. Then you both know those fire escapes were placed on this building for emergency use only.
2: Well, the fact is, Mr. Bradley...
4: Well, Mr. Bradley, I have some papers here that were just picked up in the third floor hall.
3: What are they?
4: Well, they seem to be some sort of a physical education report.
3: Just post them on the bulletin board, please.
2: Well, Miss Shea, could you... Is that by any chance my paper?
5: Yours?
2: Yes, ma'am, it might be mine.
5: How much do you weigh?
2: 132 pounds.
5: Well, this is not yours.
2: Well, have any others been picked up lately? I mean, around 132?
4: They have not.
3: Homer, must you lean on my desk?
1: Oh, no, sir. Excuse me, I thought you were through with us.
3: I don't know what gave you that impression.
6: Excuse me, but could I interrupt you, Mr. Bradley?
3: You're Bill Turner, aren't you?
6: Yes, sir. I'm the one that carried 3 men over our goal Saturday.
3: What were you sent in here for?
6: Well, I don't suppose I should have been reading this book during study hour, Mr. Bradley.
3: What's the title?
6: Murder on the Third Floor.
2: Murder? Well, gee. Well.
3: Henry?
2: Yes, Mr. Bradley?
3: What do you think of a boy who would spend his time reading a book like that?
2: Well, I guess it's pretty bad, Mr. Bradley.
1: That's what I say.
3: Do you know what I think all three of you boys need?
2: No, sir.
3: Suppose you wait here, all of you, while I step out and get your records.
2: Yes, Mr. Bradley.
6: Well, Henry, you aren't worried about anything, are you?
2: Listen, Bill, could I borrow that book a second?
6: Nancy's book?
2: Well, all I want to do is take it for 1 second.
6: What for?
2: Bill, can't you even let me look at it?
6: Keep your hands off it.
1: Look what fell out of it. There's your letter right on the floor.
2: Oh, gee whiz. Hey, Bill Turner, you take your foot off that.
6: You make me.
2: Do you hear me? Take your foot off that letter.
1: Henry, somebody's coming.
2: I don't care.
4: Mr. Bradley, Miss Watson asked me to...
2: Gee whiz.
4: Henry!
1: Hello, Nancy.
2: Close the door.
6: Let go of my leg.
2: You lift your leg. Do you hear me? Lift it.
4: Boy, stop it.
1: Lift his leg, Henry.
2: Gee whiz. Hey, Bill, quit. You're twisting my head off.
6: Yeah?
4: Bill Turner, you stop that.
2: Darn you, Bill. There.
4: Henry.
1: Gee, Henry, did you knock him out?
2: Oh, boy.
1: Gee, you lifted him right off the floor.
6: Hey, what hit me?
4: He's all right, Henry. Pick him up before Mr. Bradley comes in.
2: Come on, Homer. Let's lift him onto the couch.
6: Listen, Aldrich, what did you hit me with?
2: I just used my bare hands, didn't I, Nancy?
3: Now then, young man. Turner, did anyone invite you to lie down on that couch?
6: No, Mr. Bradley.
2: I'll help him up, Mr. Bradley.
3: Don't you think he can get up himself?
2: Well...
6: I'm up.
3: Well, young lady?
4: Miss Watson asked me to bring her keys down here.
3: Thank you. Turner, here's what I want you to do. I want you to spend a part of each lunch hour for the next 10 days... picking up the papers in the halls of this building.
6: On all three floors?
3: On all three floors. And as... How did Miss Watson's report book get here on my desk?
1: On your desk, Mr. Bradley.
3: Nancy, will you see that she gets it?
4: Yes, sir.
3: Aldrich and Brown.
2: Yes, Mr. Bradley.
1: Yes, Mr. Bradley.
3: Aldrich, what is that you're tearing up?
2: Why, it's just a sort of a letter that I've decided I won't need to send away.
3: It so happens that the gym instructor needs a couple of huskies, such as you two, to go down each afternoon and help him move the steel lockers.
2: Move them?
3: Yes, sir.
1: Aren't there a couple of hundred, Mr. Bradley?
3: There are more than a couple of hundred. It will take every afternoon for the next 2 weeks.
1: Well, gee whiz.
2: That's all right, Homer. The exercise will do us good.

0: Henry Aldrich will be back in just a moment. In the meantime, remember, there are two big reasons why you like Postum. You like it if coffee keeps you awake. And you love it as a good hot mealtime drink that all the family can and will enjoy. So tomorrow, ask your grocer for Postum.
1: Henry, do you suppose you could open the window, please?
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1: Here, I'll pull on one end with you.
3: Gee whiz, I don't need any help, Nancy. Do you think I'm a weakling? Oh, boy.
0: Listen again next week to the Aldrich family, same time, same station, for another sparkling half hour with your favorite youngster, his family, and his pals. The Aldrich family, starring Ezra Stone, is written by Clifford Goldsmith. Original music is composed and conducted by Jack Miller. This is Harry Von Zell saying, you will enjoy fragrant, flavorful Postum. And remember, Postum contains no stimulants. It cannot keep you awake. Good night.

0: Castle Building Course, an episode of The Aldrich Family from November 6th of 1941. Launching a couple of years earlier, that comedy series continued on radio well into the 1950s. For most of that run, Ezra Stone was Henry. But during World War II, when he was off serving in the military, Norman Tokar, Dickie Jones, and then Raymond Ives filled in for him. Also in the closing years, Henry was voiced by Bobby Ellis. I'm Greg Bell, and next on When Radio Was, it's Peg Lynch and Alan Bunce as the couple next door. We'll be right back.
1: With his faithful valet Cato, Britt Reid, daring young publisher, matches wits with the underworld, risking his life that criminals and racketeers within the law may feel its weight by the sting of the Green Hornet.
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1: The great car roared into life. 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
3: 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And Cato, if it'll help us find the truth, we're going to cross him good.
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0: 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Before the break, we heard from the Aldriches, and now here's another funny family, the Pipers, Dot and Rex, although they rarely mention their first names. 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

0: See, honey, now stop playing with your oatmeal and just eat it.
1: I am eating it, but I like to stir it around and make designs first.
0: Well, it's not polite. On top of that, you'll miss your school bus.
2: You should eat like your brother here. He has an appetite, don't you?
1: Mommy?
2: Yes, dear?
1: What do you want for Christmas?
2: Well, let's see.
0: I know what Mommy wants for Christmas. Got a list right here. Wastebasket for the living room, garbage can.
1: A garbage can for Christmas?
0: Well, it's a fancy kind with a foot pedal so Mommy doesn't have to stoop over. Then she wants some more wooden hangers for the front closet. Also some...
1: Oh, Mommy, didn't you ask for anything nice?
2: Now, look, dear, I don't think you should confuse the child.
0: Look, it's what you asked for, isn't it? You sat me down 2 weeks ago and you said, now we have got to be practical this year.
2: Well, yes, I know, dear, but...
0: Well, what's the matter? Didn't you mean it?
2: Well, yes, I meant we shouldn't be extravagant this year with a new house here and the new baby. I mean, we are sort of strapped.
1: What's strapped?
0: Strapped hard up, flat broke, no money.
1: Haven't you any money, Daddy?
0: Yeah, boy, I'll say I haven't. Gosh, what a year.
2: You see, Mommy felt that this year, when we're pinching pennies, we really have to be practical.
0: So she asked for things for the house that we need anyhow. Things that make her housework easier, too. You know, like another clothes basket. That's what Mommy has insisted on getting. Haven't you, Mommy?
2: Well, yes, sure.
0: Now, remember, you insisted on Christmas morning we're not going to turn around and be disappointed that I didn't get you a new wristwatch. Now, are you, for example?
2: Well, no, now, don't be silly, dear. Look at the time, honestly.
0: Oh, golly, I got to stop and get gas, too. I'm going to be late again. Boy, one of these days I'll lose my job, that's all. Well, goodbye.
2: Oh, here, get into your coat. Put it on, dear.
0: Yeah,
2: it's cold.
0: Right.
1: Goodbye, darling.
0: See you tonight.
2: All right, darling. Oh, honestly.
1: Is Daddy really going to buy you a garbage can for Christmas?
2: Well, yes, I guess he is.

0: Well, for goodness sakes, I thought I heard someone at the door.
1: May I come in, Mrs. Pemberton?
0: Yes, yes, of course, Betsy. I'm forgetting my manners leaving you standing out there in the cold. I guess I was just surprised at this unexpected visit. Well, won't you sit down?
1: Thank you.
0: Well, I've seen you playing in the schoolyard across the street here so many times, and I thought, well, wouldn't it be nice if Betsy would stop in and see me, and here you are.
1: Yes.
0: Well, did you have a nice day at school?
1: Yes, thank you.
0: Weren't you supposed to take the school bus home?
1: No, I was going to play with Mary Lou after school, but I came over to see you instead.
0: Oh. Oh, well, that's certainly very nice. Would you like a cookie?
1: Well, no, thank you.
0: Well, maybe you'd like one later. Don't you think you'd better unbutton your coat if you're going to stay a while?
1: Yes, I guess so.
0: Well, how's your mummy?
1: Well, she's pretty good, I guess.
0: Pretty good? Is she sick?
1: No, she's tired all the time.
0: Oh, aren't we all? How's Daddy?
1: He's flat broke.
0: Oh, Betsy. Betsy, you are a scream.
1: He is. He said he was hard up, but he said he didn't have any money.
0: Well, I guess that's true of all of us, honey.
1: And he's going to lose his job.
0: Lose his job?
1: Yes, that's what he said this morning.
0: Oh, now, Betsy, are you sure?
1: Yes, he said so.
0: What? Well, that's terrible. That's simply terrible. And right before Christmas. Are you sure you're right, Betsy?
1: Yes. They were talking about it at breakfast. They don't hardly have any money to spend for Christmas.
0: Well, now, my goodness, you don't have to worry your pretty little head about it. I'm sure your mommy and daddy will make out just fine. And when Christmas comes...
1: Daddy's giving mommy a garbage can.
0: A what, dear?
1: A garbage can and some new wooden hangers for the front closet.
0: Oh, now, Betsy, I'm sure you got something all mixed up. You misunderstood Mommy and Daddy.
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0: Well, let's go out in the kitchen and make some hot chocolate, shall we? Won't that be fun?
1: No, thank you. I wanted to ask you something.
0: Oh, well, yeah, sure, sure. You just ask me anything, Betsy.
1: Do you have anything I can do for you so I can earn some money?
0: Earn some money?
1: Yes. You paid Mary Lou and Jimmy Kendall a quarter to help you weed the garden. I thought maybe I could, too.
0: Oh. Oh, yes. Well, now, see, my garden doesn't need any weeding in the wintertime, you know.
1: I want to buy Mommy something nice for Christmas.
0: Oh, yes, yes, of course you do.
1: I don't want to buy just an old wooden hanger.
0: No, of course you don't. Well, now, let's see. I must have something you can do for me to earn some money.
1: I can do dusting. Mommy said I'm a good duster.
0: Well, I'll bet you are.
1: I do the rungs of the chair and everything. And I even do the curlicues.
0: You do? Well, that's certainly more than my regular cleaning girl does. She never does the curlicues. Well, now...
1: And I can sweep off the porches, too.
0: And do my porches need sweeping?
1: And I can set the table, too.
0: Well, that's marvelous. Just simply marvelous. I've been looking for someone who could help me with all these things. And I tell you, Betsy, it's so hard to get anyone these days.
1: It's lucky I stopped in and asked you.
0: Well, I should say so. Now, I'll tell you what we'll do. You dust the downstairs here, sweep both my porches, and set the table for dinner. That ought to take about an hour, and I'll pay you a dollar. How's that?
1: Oh.
0: Well, isn't that enough?
1: I'd rather have 50 cents.
0: Well, a dollar's more.
1: I know, but it's too hard to get into my piggy bank.
0: Oh, I see. Well, we'll work something out.
1: And I'm afraid you'll have to ride me home.
0: Oh, I expected that. Transportation is one thing they all require.
1: What?
0: Oh, nothing. Now, come on, I'll find your dust cloth.
6: Oh, boy, that snow's really coming down. Getting to look like Christmas out. God, I'm sorry I had to work so late, darling.
12: Oh, that's all right. I kept your dinner warm. Before you eat, I want you to go upstairs and talk to Betsy.
6: Oh? Why? What's the matter?
12: It seems that she told Myra Pemberton you were losing your job and that we were terribly hard up.
6: Oh, no.
12: I don't think it's so funny how many other people has Betsy told.
6: Where'd she get the idea I was losing my job?
12: I don't know. Well, you're always saying it.
6: Well, for Pete's sake, I'm just talking.
12: Now, you had better stop just talking. I don't know when I have been so embarrassed.
6: Oh, honey.
12: For some reason, Myra brought Betsy home, and she came in. I was so surprised. I said, why, hello, Myra. And she said, hello, dear. And she kissed me, which isn't at all like Myra, you know.
6: Yeah, no.
12: And she patted my arm and kept squeezing it and made some remark about keeping my chin up. Well, I asked her to sit down and have a cup of coffee, and she kept saying things like, it's always darkest before the dawn, and there's always a silver lining, you know.
6: Yeah.
12: I didn't know what she was talking about. And she finally told me that Betsy had told her how destitute we are right now, that you were losing your job at... Oh, I nearly fell off the chair.
6: Well, let's face it, we are hard up.
12: Oh, now, stop it. I know this is a tough year, but you do have a good job and you're in line for a promotion. We have got to stop talking money in front of Betsy all the time, especially when you joke about things and she believes you. She'll get the worst feeling of insecurity. I'm worried about her. It may warp her whole life. Really, going around telling people
6: well,
12: that we're
6: maybe
12: broke.
6: Maybe if Betsy tells enough people we're broke, we'll get some donations.
12: Oh. Myra offered to tide us over. Myra wouldn't believe me. She had tears in her eyes. She thought I was being brave and just carrying on with my head held high or something. Now, you go upstairs and talk to Betsy, and you set that child straight.
6: Yeah, I guess maybe I'd better.

0: what, Betsy? You did what?
1: I dusted the downstairs, and I swept the porches, and I set the table. Mrs. Pemberton gave me a dollar.
0: Oh, I see. Now, look, Betsy, darling, I don't want you to worry about money.
1: And I don't want you to worry about money either, Daddy. You know what?
0: Well, no, what?
1: It's a secret. Don't tell Mommy.
0: No, I won't.
1: We're going to get Mommy a new wristwatch for Christmas. Oh, Daddy, you don't want to give her a garbage can.
0: Darling, Betsy, honey, now listen. Every year your mother insists on being practical. Now, we go through this every year, and believe me, if I ever did give your Mommy a garbage can...
1: Well, you're not going to give her one, because she thinks you are. We're going to give her a wristwatch, and I've already bought it.
0: You've already bought it? A wristwatch?
1: Oh, it's just wonderful, Daddy. Mrs. Pemberton took me to this big store, and I only had to pay a dollar down and a dollar every week. And I'll earn the money at Mrs. Pemberton. She said so. Well, isn't that wonderful?
0: Well, yes, of course.
1: And, Daddy, Mrs. Pemberton said if I knew anybody who was big enough to shovel snow, she'd hire him, too.
0: Oh, yeah. Yes, I see what you mean. Well, if Mrs. Pemberton needs her snow shoveled, well, we ought to know somebody who's big enough to shovel snow, huh?
1: We've got to hurry, Daddy, and work hard, because there's not much time left before Christmas. If we want to get the watch for Mommy...
0: Listen, we'll lay our plans tomorrow. We'll team together and put our shoulders to the wheel, you and Daddy, huh? Now, don't you worry. Somehow, we'll get that watch for Mommy.
1: Don't you worry either.
0: No, darling, I won't.
1: Good night, Daddy.
0: Good night, sweetheart. Sleep tight.
2: Did you have a talk with Betsy and get her straightened out?
0: Well, no. She had a talk with me and got me straightened out. Now, look, stop worrying about Betsy, will you? She has no feeling of insecurity that's going to warp her whole life, as you put it. Boy, I tell you, you worry about your kids, but in the long run, they turn out just fine. Just fine.
2: Now, look, what?
0: Don't ask questions before Christmas, huh?
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4: Betsy asks for a job, an episode of The Couple Next Door from December 12th of 1958. Well, I'm Greg Bell, and earlier we had Ezra Stone as Henry Aldridge, and my question is about his later TV career. Switching over from acting to producing and directing, he worked on numerous 1960s and 70s programs. For example, he directed more than 24 episodes of a comedy series, which starred Fred Gwynne, Yvonne DiCarlo, and Al Lewis. I'll name it and then wrap up when radio was, right after this break.
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3: 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Visa's Mark Nelson, head of consumer payment products, says Visa recently announced 7 new and exciting technologies. Mark shared a couple with me here.
4: But we've introduced a flexible credential whereby a single card can be what you want it to be depending on the transaction type. 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And it's a way in which the consumers can have a little bit more control over who they share their data with.
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13: From ABC News, I'm Dave Packer. A terror leader killed in Nigeria.
14: President Trump posting on social media that American and Nigerian forces executed a mission to eliminate ISIS leader Abu Bilal Aminuki. The president writing that Aminuki will no longer terrorize the people of Africa or help plan operations to target Americans, and that the terror group's global operation is now, in his words, greatly diminished.
13: ABC's Rachel Scott. Hundreds of Long Island railroad workers went on strike early Saturday, shutting down the nation's busiest commuter railway. In a post on X, Governor Kathy Hochul said that the MTA remains ready to negotiate. ABC's Morgan Norwood is at New York's Penn Station.
15: The Trump administration attempted to broker a deal through an emergency board last fall. New York Governor Kathy Hochul blaming the president for the failed talks, writing, the disruption that Long Islanders face is the direct result of reckless actions by the Trump administration to cut mediation short and push these negotiations toward a strike. Trump immediately firing back on social media, writing, I have nothing to do with it. Never even heard about it until this morning.
13: At a voting rights rally Saturday in Alabama, Democratic Senator Cory Booker accusing the Supreme Court of attacking the rights of black people.
16: You see, we have seen this before, where some people in black robes try to deny or take away our rights.
13: This after the Supreme Court's recent ruling in favor of Republicans in the battle over redistricting, Booker comparing those rulings to past Supreme Court decisions like Dred Scott. In central London,
17: we will be silent no more!
13: Tens of thousands of people Saturday taking part in a nationalist anti-immigration rally. It's an indication of the growing power of a far-right movement said to be closely linked to President Trump's MAGA movement in the United States. A separate pro-Palestine march also drew tens of thousands at the same time in London. 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
13: Rising gas prices amid the ongoing war in Iran are driving up costs beyond the gas pump. Diesel prices in California are approaching $8 per gallon in the state. Jose Perez, the owner of Yohabachi in Fresno, says he's had to pass some of his extra fuel costs on to his customers.
20: Just a couple months ago, I was spending about $150 to fill up, and now it has doubled to about $320 to fill up.
13: While Perez says he's raised prices, it's not enough to cover his costs. Authorities looking into what caused an explosion and fire at a lumber mill in Searsmont, Maine, about 90 miles northeast of Portland.
21: The fire broke out just after 10 a.m. Friday. The roof of a large building collapsed.
22: Need to treat this as a mass casualty incident.
21: Firefighters could be seen pouring water on the smoldering wreckage. At least three fire trucks were destroyed. The lumber company was founded in the late 1800s. A spokesperson for the family that owns the sawmill says it will not operate for the rest of the week.
13: ABC's Michelle Franzen. The FBI now offering a $200,000 reward for information leading to the capture and prosecution of a former Air Force intelligence specialist who it says defected to Iran. Monica Witt was indicted on espionage charges in 2019 after prosecutors say she defected 6 years earlier. While serving in the Air Force, Witt was trained in Farsi and was deployed on several intelligence missions in the Middle East. Dave Packer, ABC News.
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5: I'm Greg Bellamy, over with Jack Benny. And then later,

0: by the orchestra. And now, ladies and gentlemen, we bring you our master of ceremonies. A man who had his option picked up last Sunday and now looks 10 years younger, Jack Benny.
1: Thank you, thank you. Hello again, this is Jack Benny talking. And Don, the fact that I'm in good spirits today and look younger has nothing to do with my contract being renewed. I'm always this way.
0: Now, wait a minute, Jack. When our sponsor came to your house for dinner last Sunday, you were a wreck.
1: Who, me?
0: Why, I never saw anyone so jittery and nervous.
1: Me, jittery?
2: Yes, you. Until Mr. Mortimer picked up your option, you made a darn fool of yourself.
1: What are you talking about?
2: All evening long it was, have a cigarette, Mr. Mortimer. Have a cigar, Mr. Mortimer. Here, take this chair, Mr. Mortimer. It's softer.
1: Oh, I didn't make such a fuss over him.
2: Go on, he happened to sneeze once and you sent Rochester out for an oxygen tent.
1: Well, I just did that for a gag. What's the matter with you two?
2: And the way you waited on him. You wouldn't let the man do anything for himself.
1: What do you mean?
2: When his shoelace came undone, who tied it?
1: Mary, I happened to be down on the floor at the time. That's the only reason I did it.
3: Well, let me ask you something. Why were you laying on the floor in the first place?
1: What? What was that, Phil?
3: I said, why were you laying on the floor in the first place?
1: Phil, you should be the last one in the world to ask anybody why they're laying on the floor at a party. Why, I know bearskin rugs that lead less horizontal lives than you do. And incidentally, Phil, you might at least thank me for the good time you had last Sunday.
3: What good time? All we did was play bingo, and our sponsor won every game. Boy, was that oblivious.
1: You mean obvious. However, there was nothing obvious about it. Mr. Mortimer is lucky at bingo, that's all. I only called the numbers the way they came up.
2: And the way they came up shouldn't happen to a dog.
1: Oh, forget about it.
0: Frankly, Jack, I don't know what the rest of us were playing for. You let Mr. Mortimer bingo every time.
1: All right, so he won the salad bowl. But don't forget, he paid 25 cents a card, the same as everybody else.
2: And that salad bowl was a Christmas gift from Eddie Cantor.
1: That's a lie. I got it for my birthday from Olson and Johnson. Boy, are they cheap. Just because they're a team, they give one present. And incidentally, fellas, seems funny that you can all criticize and complain, yet not one of you has the courtesy to mention the delicious food I served. Why, you guys all ate like it was your last meal.
3: Well, until he picked up your option, Jackson, we weren't sure.
1: Maybe you weren't, Phil, but I wasn't the least bit worried. I knew I was going to be signed up for next season 2 weeks ago.
0: 2 weeks ago?
1: Yes, I had definite information.
2: Oh, you and that phony fortune teller.
1: Phony? Mary, there's nothing phony about Madame Zuzu. She clicks like a castanet. Why, she's marvelous.
2: Oh, yeah? 4 years ago, she told me I was going to marry Robert Taylor. Robert Taylor, she said.
1: All right, so she misses once in a while.
2: Why did you have to miss on that one?
1: It was just fate, that's all. Even a crystal ball has an off day now and then.
3: Hey, wait a minute. Madame Zuzu? You know, I went to her place once.
1: You did, Phil?
3: Yeah, she told me I was bashful. Ain't that a Lulu?
1: Bashful? You, of all people.
3: And she was sitting on my lap at the time. I can't understand her.
1: Me neither.
2: I'd like to take that crystal ball and hit her over the head with it.
1: Mary, will you forget about Robert Taylor? And speaking of Madame Zuzu, fellas, if you knew what she told me about my movie career, you'd all be plenty excited.
0: What did she tell you, Jack?
1: Never mind. You'll read it in the paper next winter.
3: Come on, Jackson, tell us.
1: No, nothing doing. It's a secret.
3: Okay.
1: Now, wait a minute. Madame Zuzu looked in the crystal, and guess who's going to win the Academy Award next year? Guess who?
2: She ought to be rated.
1: Well, All right, just for that, Mary, you're not going with me to the Academy banquet and hear my acceptance speech.
2: Your acceptance speech?
1: Yes, I'm preparing it now.
2: Well, don't write anything that you can't switch to a letter to your father.

0: we'll see, we'll see. I wouldn't laugh too soon.
1: By the way, Jack, not changing the subject, but while Madam Zuzu was giving you the lowdown on your option, did she mention who's going to be your announcer next season?
0: Well, I imagine you're the lucky man, Don, although there wasn't room for you in the crystal. But, I'm sure you're set, and we'll have the same little comedian, eh, Mary?
2: Darn it, and I picked out linen and dishes and everything.
0: Mary, will you forget about Robert Taylor? Anyway, Don.
2: Forget, he says.
0: Mary. Anyway, Don, it looks like we'll have the same old gang again next year. Madam Zuzu saw all of us together in her crystal ball.
1: She better see a lot more of that green stuff in there. You can count me out.
0: What do you mean?
1: Well, I want a raise. I started to work for you 4 years ago, and I'm still getting the same lousy salary.
0: Well, you got the same lousy band. I have a motto, Phil. As ye play, so shall I pay.
1: Now, wait a minute. What's wrong with my band?
0: What's wrong? You've got 3 violins that no one's ever heard. A guitar player who got his strings from a yo-yo top. Two piano players that have to put a nickel in for every number. And a brass section that must have a sideline. And you ask for more money.
1: Well, there's no harm trying.
0: All right, you tried. Incidentally, Phil, I've got your contract here in my pocket. So right after the broadcast, I want you to put your usual X on the dotted line. I understand?
1: I can print Phil Harris now.
0: I know. I saw it all over the wall. Stop showing off. Well, I guess that takes care of our contract problems for next season.
3: You haven't straightened things out with me yet, Mr. Benny.
0: Oh, hello, Dennis. I thought I mailed you a contract to sign.
3: You did, but my mother tore it up.
0: Oh. Well, I'll tell you what, Dennis. Supposing you and I go in the other room and talk matters over about next season. I guess we can come to an agreement.
3: Well, my mother says...
0: Come along, Dennis. Now, Phil... Phil, while we're in the other room transacting a deal, how about playing a number?
1: Okay, you great big businessman.
0: Come along, Dennis, my boy.
3: Well, my mother...
0: Come along now.
2: Oh, Phil.
1: What?
2: Play loud so we can't hear Dennis screaming.

0: stay tuned. You're in the middle of a Jack Benny show, and we'll be right back after this.
1: 911, tell me exactly what happened.
2: My son and his wife and their two children haven't responded.
3: Susan Powell disappeared on a snowy morning in 2009.
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19: That was Alice Blue Gown, played by Phil Harris and his orchestra. And very good, Phil. Say, Mary, is Jack in the other room yet?
20: Yep, he's still talking business with Dennis.
19: The kid must be holding out.
20: Yeah, I'm going to open the door and listen.
19: Oh, now, wait a minute, Mary. That isn't ethical.
21: Ethical, schmethical. Let's listen in, babe.
20: I will. Now, quiet.
22: Sure, Dennis, sure. I know you're worth it, but that's a little too steep.
23: Well, my mother says that next year I ought to get $500 a week.
22: $500, eh?
23: Uh-huh.
22: Well, I'll tell you what, Dennis.
20: They're still at it, boys.
19: How's Dennis making out?
20: He's in the neighborhood of $500, but I don't think he'll move in there.
21: You know, that Benny's terrific. You know, he's the guy that started the second cup of coffee is free movement.
20: Yeah, what a character.
19: Well, I think we ought to get going on with the program.
1: See how they're coming along, Mary.
2: Okay.
22: Absolutely, Dennis. I agree with you, but my budget won't permit it.
23: Well, my mother says
22: that... Look, Dennis, look. Dennis, would you be satisfied with $250 a week?
23: $250? Oh, sure, that's swell.
22: I see. Hmm. Well, now look, Dennis, you're young yet, and you've got your whole future ahead of you. I'll tell you what I'll do.
2: Well, it's still going on.
1: What's the latest report?
2: Ceiling 500, vision 250. It looks bad.
1: Why don't the kid walk out on him?
2: He can't. Jack's sitting on his chest. It looks like an all-day session. Now, quiet, everybody.
22: You're right, Dennis. You're absolutely right. But $85 a week is a lot of money. After all, you're just a kid.
23: I can't breathe. Move down a little, will you?
22: I'm sorry, Dennis. Now, let's talk this over carefully. I'm sure we can get together. I'll tell you what.
2: Well, that beats everything.
1: What's the figure now, Mary?
2: 85, and they haven't struck bottom.
21: I never saw a guy as tight as Jack. You remember that Gladys Zabisco he used to go with?
5: Yeah?
21: Well, he broke up with her because she took appetite pills.
2: And he was nuts about her, too. Well, here goes for another peek. Quiet now, fellas.
22: Okay, Dennis, it's a deal. $37.50 a week. Sign right here on the dotted line.
23: What's going on here?
22: Dennis, please. Here's the pen. Sign right here.
23: Well, I ought to speak to my mother first.
22: All right. Now, here's what you tell her.
2: It's the last round, and Dennis is on the ropes.
1: What was Jack's final offer?
2: $37.50 a week.
21: $37.50? Why, the kid's getting $37 now.
2: Yeah, but I guess Jack feels he ought to have a raise. You know.
22: Well, let's go ahead with the program, fellas. We're all set, eh, Dennis?
23: Yeah, I guess so.
21: Hey, Dennis, what did Jackson offer you for next season?
23: Well, I'm gonna
22: Don't tell him, Dennis. Don't tell him. We don't want the others to be jealous of you.
23: Holy smoke, am I making more money than they are?
22: Could be, could be.
2: You know what, Jack?
22: What?
2: You save more money by accident than Harry Lauder does on purpose.
22: Oh, yeah? Well, Mary, I'd be quiet if I were you. Madam Zuzu looked in the crystal the other day, and you were wrapping up a pair of stockings. And now, Dennis, now that everything has been smoothed out to our mutual satisfaction, how about singing a nice song for us?
23: Okay.
22: What's it gonna be, Dennis?
23: I'm gonna sing...
22: Hold it a minute. I'll take it. Hello?
14: Hello, Mr. Benny. This is Rochester.
22: Oh, it's you. Rochester, if you'd listen to the program, you wouldn't always call up and interrupt in the middle of it. Why don't you tune in once in a while?
14: Well, frankly, boss, you don't do the kind of stuff that intrigues me.
22: I know. You won't listen to any program where you don't tear something off, send it in, and get something back. Now, what do you want? What's on your mind?
14: Well, boss, you know Hollywood Park Racetrack opened last Thursday.
22: Yes.
14: And you know how cheap oats are right now.
22: Oats? What are you driving at?
14: I bought a racehorse. Can I keep him in the garage?
22: You bought a racehorse? Rochester, how can you possibly afford to buy a horse on your salary?
14: Well, I paid $2 down, and I got 30 days to raise the other $1,800.
22: You mean you have to raise $1,800 in 30 days?
14: Yeah, ain't that fantastic?
22: It certainly is. How are you going to get that much money in one lump?
14: My back pay would do it.
22: Rochester, if you're referring to your investment in the Benny Protective and Endowment Association... that doesn't mature until you're 40.
14: I'll be 40 tomorrow.
22: That's a lie! Now, Rochester, you take that horse back to wherever you got it. There's no room for it in the garage.
14: There is now. I put the Maxwell out in the street for the summer.
22: Well, put it right back in again. I don't want my car out in the street. Somebody will come along and steal it.
14: I'd like to get a picture of that. I could sell it to Pick, Click, or Flick.
22: Rochester, I'm not going to argue with you. Now, you get rid of that broken-down nag.
14: He ain't a broken-down nag. He won over 100 races.
22: Won?
14: All right, run.
22: That's more like it. Now, you do as I say. Goodbye.
14: Goodbye. Oh, by the way, boss.
22: What is it now?
14: I don't like Section 8, Paragraph D of my new contract.
22: What's wrong with it? Section 8 says you get $30 a week.
14: I know, but Paragraph D says a week is 14 days.
22: I'm trying out something new. Anyway, we'll discuss that when I get home. Goodbye.
14: Goodbye.
22: And the idea of buying a racehorse. He'd probably have me out in the morning clocking it. He'll never get up. Well, sing, Dennis. Don't stand there like a dodo.

0: racehorse he has to have. Oh, well. That was Where Was I, sung by Dennis Day, who I'm sure will be with us for many years to come. Yes, sir.
1: If I ever get smart, watch out.
0: Now, Dennis, you say one more thing like that, and I'm going to take you in the next room and give you a good talking to.
2: Boy, will he be flat-chested.
0: Never mind. And now, ladies and gentlemen, for our feature attraction tonight, Mr. Don Wilson, that eminent American playwright, has written another of his famous one-act plays, a hillbilly melodrama entitled The Code of the Hills, or Shoot Me in the Pants, Zeke, the rest is store clothes. Set the scene, Mr. Wilson.
3: Gladly. The locale, ladies and gentlemen, is the cabin of the Jake Bennies in a remote section of the Ozarks. The Jake Bennies are in the midst of a feud with their longtime enemies and neighbors, the Fudd Allens.
0: Oh, pardon me, Don. I would like to announce, folks, that any resemblance between the Fudd Allen in our play and the Fred Allen of radio is purely intentional. If he's not a hillbilly, I never saw one. Go ahead, Don.
3: It is 6 o'clock in the evening, and the shooting has been going on all day. Curtain, music.
2: Put that gun away, Pa. Supper's awaiting.
4: Be right there, Mo.
2: A shooting and a killing, a shooting and a killing. When is it gonna stop?
4: We ain't gonna quit till them Allens are wiped out. Ain't room in these yah hills for the both of us.
1: You said it, Pappy.
4: Get away from them doors, Zeb.
2: Say, Pa, what have you and got again the Fudd Allens?
4: I'll tell you what I got again him. One night I asked Fudd how many hairs on a monkey's face. And he said, the next time you shave, count them. He knew I couldn't count. Well, I ain't a-keerin' for that kind of city talk, and I ain't forgetting. Hey, son, barricade that double door.
1: Ooh, Pappy.
4: Son.
1: They got me, Pappy. They got me.
2: What was that, Paul?
0: They uns got our boy, Zeb. Shot him right through the doors.
2: I didn't know he was a-wearing them.
4: I'll get them Allens for this. Kids don't grow on bushes. No siree.
1: I'm a-going, Pappy. I'm a-getting weaker and weaker. Goodbye, Pappy. Goodbye, Ma.
0: Goodbye. Goodbye. Well, what do we got for supper, Ma?
2: Lunch.
4: Good. Dish it out.
5: Howdy, Uncle Jake.
4: Hello there, Twitch.
2: Hey, Twitch, you shouldn't be walking around with your left arm shot up like that.
5: Well, I've been a-seeking some cord to tie it up with. It keeps a-falling off.
4: You know, Twitch, I don't like the way that arm of yours keeps a-dropping off. It might be ailing. What's that you got under your other arm?
5: My right leg.
4: Oh. Well, put it in the umbrella stand and come to supper. Sit down. Oh, gone. I wish them Allens would hold off till we get through eating.
1: I'm a-going, Pappy. I'm a-going.
4: Take your time, son. Pass the coffee, Ma.
5: Hey, Jake, what happened to Cousin Zeb?
4: One of the Allens plugged him. Have some coffee, Twitch. Oh, gone. Don't those Allens know it's supper time? By the way, Ma, where's our daughter, Linda Lou, Nettie Mae, Lily Bell Harvest Moon? Where is she?
2: She went down to the village to buy a girdle. Had her heart set on it.
4: A girdle?
5: Oh, boy, we can have some hotcakes.
0: That's griddle.
4: What's a girdle, Ma?
2: Something them city gals are wearing. It's like a sweater, only it snaps at you.
4: By gum, what'll they be thinking up next? Here she is now. Hello, Linda Lou, Nettie Mae, Lily Bell, Harvest Moon.
6: Hello, Pappy. Hello, Ma.
2: Hello, Linda Lou, Nettie Bell. Nettie Mae. Oh, nuts. Hello.
4: We uns have been a-worrying about you, gal. You shouldn't be out of doors at a time like this.
6: Why not? Them Allens couldn't hit the broadside of a barn.
4: No, but they could hit yours. Sit down, gal.
5: Say, Uncle Jake.
4: What is it, Tweet?
5: Look out the window. Ain't that one of them Allens sneaking up on us?
4: Either that or a polecat. Give him a rifle, Ma.
6: Watch out, Paul. Watch out.
4: He missed me.
2: Oh, yeah? Where's your ear?
4: Doggone, and I wanted to hear the pitch bandwagon. Come on, Twitch, grab a gun. That'll teach them varmints.
2: I wish they ends and we would stop this darn feud.
4: Not Foot Allen. He's the feudinest man in these hills.
5: I wonder what makes him so feudy.
4: I don't know. Hey, Moore, pass me the sugar. Doggone them. Pick up that spoon, Ma.
2: Never mind, I'll get you another one.
4: I want that one. My hand's on it. Thanks.
2: A shooting and a killing, a shooting and a killing. How many more pages to this play?
4: Can't be many. Here comes Porky Wilson now. Hello, Porky.
7: Hello, Jake. Say, what happened to Zeb?
4: Them Allens done plugged him. And none of us ain't safe till this feud is over.
7: I am. I'm so big they're scared to shoot at me. Why, them Allens is as yellow as
4: banana.
3: And speaking of bananas, ladies and gentlemen, do you realize how marvelous they are when sliced over a dish of tempting and appetizing...
4: Now, hold on now, Wilson. Did you write this play just to get that in?
3: This gelatin dessert is not only economical and easy to make, but comes in six delicious flavors.
4: Why, are you...
3: So look for the big red letters on the box. They spell...
4: Take that!
3: They spell Jell-O.
4: I missed.
3: J-E-L-L... Oh!
4: That got him.
7: I'm a going, Jake. I'm a going.
1: Me too.
4: Well, that's all for tonight, folks. Will the Jake Bennies win the feud? Will the Fudd Allens be wiped out? Will Porky Wilson recover?
8: I don't know. Hey, Clem, will Porky Wilson recover?
9: I don't know. Hey, Steak, will Porky Wilson recover?
10: I don't know. Hey, Steak!
4: Let us go. It's not important. My goodness, Playfield.
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12: 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And then in 1944, the show became the Lucky Strike program with Jack Benny. 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
20: And now, Mary Foster, the editor's daughter. As we look in on the Foster home, Henry and his daughter Mary are talking. It's early evening, and Henry is telling with considerable amusement about his conversation with Tom Daggett, his printer, who has just become engaged. Henry is saying,
21: I swear, 'twas all I could do to keep a straight face, Mary. Honest, I can't recall a time when I wanted to laugh so much.
2: Well, now, that would have been a very mean thing to do, Dad.
21: Oh, yes, yes, I know that. That's why I kept serious, at least as serious as I could. Gist of the matter was that Tom, he wasn't aiming to ask Amelia to marry him for some time yet. About a year, he said. According to him, 1 year wasn't a long enough time to be acquainted with a woman to justify getting engaged. He figured on at least 2 years before he spoke his mind. But all of a sudden, you know, he found himself promised forth. It was plumb bewildering to him.
2: I haven't the least doubt but what it is bewildering still. And that it'll continue to be for some time to come. Amelia's a rather bewildering person.
21: Yes, I should say so. Tom says he was sitting over in your office talking, and Amelia, she said something about why didn't he ask her to marry him. And he replied he was thinking of it. Next thing he knew, she was laughing and crying and carrying on at a great rate, calling him darling. Said it was awful confusing.
2: Poor Tom.
21: Yeah, he don't know what it's all about.
2: Well, he was going to ask her to marry him eventually. It was just a matter of getting up his courage, so perhaps it just as well it happened this way.
21: Oh, yes.
2: But, of course, Amelia's in seventh heaven.
21: Oh, gracious sake, yes. She's just as happy as a cat with catnip. And I can tell you this much. Her work is going to suffer for some time to come, too. Getting her personals all mixed up. Keeps writing in the name of Tom Daggett. Don't even realize she's doing it. I'd just as well not expect her to do any work at all for the next few weeks.
2: Well, I know, but I'm awfully glad she's happy. She deserves a little happiness in her life.
21: Oh, yes, sure thing. I'm glad for her, too. I'm glad as I can be. But I do get a lot of amusement out of them, too. They're a caution, both of them. Yes, they're a caution. Well, seems that quite a few folks around town here are thinking in terms of matrimony this season.
2: Yes, I know several couples. I suppose you're referring specifically to Jerry Dalton, aren't you, Dad?
21: Well, yes, I guess maybe I did have her in mind at that. So she's going down to New York to marry George Peters, is she?
2: Evidently.
21: Mm.
2: I do hope that marriage turns out to be successful.
21: Don't you think it will?
2: Well, I don't know, Dad. I really don't. Of course, as you know, the first and foremost requirement for a successful marriage is for the couple to be in love. Oh, I know there's a lot of talk today about marriage succeeding without love, but as far as I'm concerned, it just doesn't work.
21: No, no, I'll agree with you there. Take, for example, when your mother and me was married. We had less than the average young couple to start out on. As I've told you before, about all we had was a picture of Admiral Dewey and an oil stove.
2: I love that.
21: Well, now, honest, we didn't have much more than that. What I'm trying to say is that it was quite a struggle for us to get by and have the ordinary necessities of life, let alone the luxuries.
2: Yes, I know. You and Mother, bless her, did have a hard time of it.
21: Yeah, we did. But it was worth it. That's the point. It was worth it because it brought us that much closer together. Now, of course, you might speak of that remark as a platitude, a saying that's worn mighty thin. But it seems to me, Mary, it can't be repeated too often. And all that work and all that sacrifice was worth it to your mother and me, because we was mighty fond of each other to begin with.
2: Of course it was. Not just it, Dad.
0: When I mentioned that love was the first requirement for a successful marriage, I meant it to apply to Jerry and George.
21: You don't figure that they're fond of each other?
0: Oh, yes. That is to say, I'm almost certain George is in love with Jerry. It's Jerry being in love with him that I'm not sure of.
21: Oh, she must be, or else she wouldn't have agreed to marry him. There's nothing deceitful or two-faced about Jerry, or if there is, I've been completely fooled.
0: No, it isn't a matter of being deceitful, Dad. Of course she isn't. She's very straightforward. It's just that... Oh, well, I doubt if you'd understand.
21: Understand? Of course I'd understand. Confound it all, child, I ain't a doddering imbecile, am I?
0: No, darling, but you are a man. And sometimes it's very hard for a man to understand why a woman does some of the things she does.
21: I don't hold with that. Never did and never will.
0: Well, what I mean is that I'm pretty sure Jerry's in love with Bill Nelson.
21: With Doc?
0: Yes.
21: Oh, come, come now, Mary. That don't make any kind of sense at all.
0: I didn't think it would to you.
21: Couldn't anybody. Jerry Dalton's got lots more brains than to be smitten with one man and still go right ahead and marry another one.
0: All right, Dad, have it your own way. I think I'll go over to Amelia's and see Jerry. Haven't had a chance to congratulate her yet.
21: Oh, going over this evening?
0: Yes, right now. You'll keep an ear out for the children, won't you, for an hour or so? Bella's out for the evening.
21: Oh, yeah, sure thing. But I tell you, Mary, you're absolutely wrong in thinking that Jerry is...
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0: Anybody home?
29: That you, Mary?
0: Yes.
29: Oh, well, bless your heart. Come on right in here and sit down. Do I look happy?
0: Ask me why. Go on, ask me why.
29: I know why, dear, and I'm very, very happy for you.
0: I'm just delighted.
29: Oh, isn't it wonderful? Ain't it just beautiful? Honest. Anybody think I've just been sitting here in this chair? But I ain't. I've been soaring away, way up among the clouds.
0: Pink ones.
29: Yeah, pink ones.
0: Well, I'm awfully glad, Amelia. You deserve just the best there is of everything. When are you going to be married?
29: Oh, I don't know. I was thinking of sometime early next month. But it's one thing for me to think of it, and another thing to get Tom to agree to it. You know, Mary, he's kind of scared.
0: Is he really?
29: Mm-hmm. fact, I might go so far as to say that he's awful scared.
0: Oh, but I don't think he's so very different from any other man. He may be a little more scared than most. You know, he's... Well, he's a little bit over the age when most men get married.
29: Well, a little maybe, but not much. To me, Tom Daggett's a fine figure of a man.
0: Oh, yes, of course. I didn't mean that he wasn't.
29: He's kind of youthful looking, too.
0: Yes, indeed he is. I think you and Tom are both very, very fortunate, Amelia.
29: Thank you. I think so, too. But to get back to what I was saying, Tom, being as scared as he is, most likely he wouldn't hear of getting married quite so soon. Of course, I guess he would if I insisted. But I don't think I'd better insist, or he really might try to escape.
0: Oh, I don't think it would be quite that drastic. However, I see your point, and I do think you'd be wise to give Tom a little time to get used to the idea.
29: Yeah, that's just it. That's just what I'm going to do. I'll give him, say, 6 weeks. He'd ought to be able to get used to the idea by then.
0: And just think, you and Jerry are both going to get married. So what's hit this house anyway?
29: I don't know. Ain't it a coincidence? Of course, Jerry takes it a lot calmer than what I do. Most likely it's because her nature ain't quite as enthusiastic as mine.
0: Yes, that might be the reason. Has she talked over her engagement with you?
29: Why, no, she ain't, come to think of it, Mary. I guess I've been too wrapped up in my own affairs to pay much attention to Jerry. Of course, I'm awful glad for her and all that, but up to the point when you spoke of it just now, I hadn't thought much about her. Matter of fact, she's acting too calm and composed about it.
0: Is she in her room now?
29: Yeah, I guess she is.
0: Well, if you don't mind, Amelia, I'd like to go see her and congratulate her. She hasn't gone to bed yet, has she?
29: No, I don't think so, but be all right anyway. I know she wouldn't be asleep. You know where her room is? First door on the left past the dining room.
0: Yes, I'll be back in a few minutes. I'd like to talk to you some more.
29: And I want to talk more to you, Mary. There's a million and one things I want to tell you about that wonderful... Come in.
0: May I come in?
1: Yes, of course. I'm glad to see you, Mary.
0: I was afraid you might have gone to bed.
1: No, I've just been writing a few letters. I have a bad habit of letting them pile up and pile up, and finally I get desperate and answer them all at once.
0: Yes, I know just how it is. I do the same thing myself.
1: I guess we all do. Sit down, Mary.
0: Oh, thank you. Well, this is the first chance I've really had to tell you how glad I am about the wonderful news, Jerry.
1: No. Yes, it is quite wonderful, I think.
0: George is a perfect darling, and I know how crazy he is about you.
1: Yes, I really think he is. I just hope I can be worthy of it all. Sometimes I wonder.
0: Of course you can be. The idea. You're a very sweet person yourself, Jerry. But naturally, you haven't taken that into account.
1: Nice of you to say that, Mary, but I have many, many shortcomings.
0: In other words, then, you're wondering if you're taking the right step to marry George?
1: Well, I didn't say that, exactly.
0: No, but I think you mean it. But it isn't any surprise that you are wondering that. You certainly aren't the first girl who's had doubts.
1: Isn't that I doubt it so much. It's just that... Oh, I don't know. George is awfully sweet, and I know there just shouldn't be a bit of wonder in my mind.
0: Well, I wouldn't worry about it if I were you, Jerry. Not even one little bit. Tell me, when are you leaving for New York?
1: I haven't fully decided... Probably within a week or so. You see, this all happened so quickly, I haven't had time to do much thinking about it.
0: Of course not. Your nephew's going with you, isn't he?
1: Oh, yes. I wouldn't think of leaving him here.
0: Well, if you did want him to stay for a while until you and George get settled in New York, Dad and I'll be delighted to have him at the house.
1: That's very kind of you, Mary. I appreciate... I don't know yet... I don't want to leave Valley Springs, and yet I... Oh, I'm so unhappy. Oh, miserably unhappy.
20: It seems that Mary has been right in thinking Jerry was in love with Dr. Bill Nelson. But will Jerry go through with her promise to marry George Peters? Perhaps we'll hear more about this tomorrow. Henry Foster will return in a moment with one of his sage observations. Now, Henry Foster.
21: Well, sir, it seems to be a fad nowadays for everybody and his brother to come out and tell what's wrong with this country of ours. Personally, I can't see much wrong with it that a little more taking off of courts and rolling up of shirt sleeves wouldn't cure. Yes, sir, I mean work, with a capital W. You can cure an awful lot of ills with work. Yeah, well, see you soon. Bye.
20: Be sure to tune in tomorrow at the same time for another absorbing transcribed chapter of Mary Foster, the Editor's Daughter.
12: From the late 1940s, that indeed was Mary Foster, the Editor's Daughter. We'll have another installment at the same time and day on your local radio station next week. I'm Greg Bell, and earlier we heard a 1940 episode of the Jack Benny Program with featured vocalist Dennis Day. And my question is about him. Later in life, Day did some animated work. For example, he was the voice of Parson Brown in the 1976 Christmas special Frosty's Winter Wonderland. Can you name the familiar company that produced it? They were known for holiday stop motion, including Rudolph the Red-Nosed Reindeer and Santa Claus is Coming to Town. I'll have the answer then wrap up when radio was right after this.
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3: 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Visa's Mark Nelson, head of consumer payment products, says Visa recently announced 7 new and exciting technologies. Mark shared a couple with me here.
4: But we've introduced a flexible credential whereby a single card can be what you want it to be depending on the transaction type. 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We also announced a thing called a data token, which allows the customer to get a little bit more control in terms of where they want to share their data. So if they want to share data with a third party, they can enable a better shopping experience all through AI. And it's a way in which the consumers can have a little bit more control over who they share their data with.
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5: 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Before the break, I posed the following question. Name the familiar company that produced numerous 1960s and 70s animated holiday classics, including Frosty the Snowman, Rudolph the Red-Nosed Reindeer, and Santa Claus is Coming to Town. The answer is Rankin and Bass, named for founders Arthur Rankin and Jules Bass. I'm Greg Bell, and we're done, but hey, remember to visit us at the website. It's whenradiowas.com. 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
8: From ABC News, I'm Dave Packer. The Trump administration now ramping up pressure on Cuba.
9: Sources tell ABC News that the U.S. could announce a criminal indictment against former Cuban President Raul Castro as early as next week. Now, this is being investigated by the Southern District of Florida, and it stems around the 1996 shootdown of planes that were operated by the humanitarian group Brothers of the Rescue.
10: ABC's Alex Perche. President Trump posting on social media that American and Nigerian forces executed a mission to eliminate ISIS leader Abu Bilal al-Manuki. The president writing in the post that al-Manuki will no longer terrorize the people of Africa or help plan operations to target Americans. A stunning twist in the Alec Murdoch legal saga, the South Carolina Supreme Court overturning his murder convictions for the death of his wife and son in 2021 due to the alleged actions of a court clerk. ABC's Andrew Dimbert with what we're now hearing.
11: Prosecutors in South Carolina signaling they may now pursue the death penalty in retrial after Murdoch's convictions for murdering his wife and son in their home in 2021 were overturned. In a statement, the South Carolina Attorney General saying, "We're back to square one in this case, and that means all our legal options are on the table, including the death penalty."
10: Democratic Senator Cory Booker accused the Supreme Court of attacking the rights of black people during a voting rights rally Saturday in Alabama.
12: "We saw it with Dred Scott. We saw it with Plessy versus Ferguson. We even saw it with Korematsu. But the solution in those days was not to sit back and agonize. It was to stand up and organize."
10: This follows the Supreme Court's recent ruling in favor of Republicans in the battle over redistricting. The World Health Organization has determined that the Ebola outbreak in Congo and Uganda constitutes a public health emergency of international concern. 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
10: Arizona has become the latest state to deal with the troubling measles outbreak. Health officials in Maricopa County say they're seeing the most cases there in 30 years. As of Saturday, there were 15 cases, 11 of them tied to a single gathering. Dr. Wasim Balin, chief of infectious diseases at Phoenix Children's Hospital.
15: We're obviously alarmed by the fact that now we're seeing, you know, transmission of the measles virus within the community.
10: He blames the outbreak on fewer vaccinations. The busiest rail service in the U.S. is now shut down. A New York Long Island Railroad workers on strike as of just after midnight Saturday morning.
16: What do we want?
17: Metropolitan Transportation Authority management wanted to reduce health care contributions for new LIRR employees to offset pay raises. MTA Chief Jen Oliver.
18: That was why we needed a new feature along the lines of the health care costs.
17: Engineers and Trainmen's Union VP Kevin Sexton says that offer was made right before the strike deadline,
19: which was never discussed in bargaining.
17: The MTA putting shuttle buses into service.
10: ABC's Chuck Sievertson. Tens of thousands of people at a nationalist anti-immigration rally in central London on Saturday. The crowd marching through Trafalgar Square, waving thousands of UK and England flags, even some flying Trump flags, a rally called by Britain's most high-profile far-right activist known as Tommy Robbins. Dave Packer, ABC News.
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5: I'm Greg Bell, and we begin this time in Wyoming Territory in the late 19th century. And later we travel to Metropolis for our weekly visit with Superman. This first program debuted on CBS Radio in January of 1956, was created, produced, and directed by Gunsmoke's Norman MacDonald, and written by the same folks who penned scripts for that better-known Western. Many of the Gunsmoke cast members would also be heard on this series from time to time. The lead character, though, was voiced by a guy best known for playing an attorney on television. Here is the episode Never the Twain. It originally aired on May 6th of 1956.
23: Fort Laramie, starring Raymond Burr as Captain Lee Quince. Specially transcribed tales of the dark and tragic ground of the wild frontier. The saga of fighting men who rode the rim of empire. And the dramatic story of Lee Quince, Captain of Cavalry.

0: Yes, sirree, son. I come out to these parts when I was a lot younger than you. Mighty lot younger. Nothing on my cheek but peach fuzz.
1: Must have been rugged in those days.
0: Rugged? Why, son, there weren't a town or village trick St. Joe on the Missouri and Monterey on the Pacific. Man had room to breathe. Now look at it. Immigrants pushing west every year, filling the plains with dust and damnation. I can't say I blame the Indians for being a mite put out about it.
1: I'd expect you to look at it their way.
0: What are you signifying by that, son?
1: Well, I understand you've been closer to the Indians than some of us.
0: Well, so I have, in a manner of speaking. Lived amongst them off and on for many a year. Fine people. Decent people.
1: I saw how decent they were up on the Powder River. Man doesn't look very pretty after they've been decent to him.
0: What part of the state you call home, son?
1: Pennsylvania.
0: Mm-hmm. Well, how'd you feel if all of a sudden a lot of people start crowding into your hometown? Moving on to the street you live in. Moving right square into your house, maybe. What'd you do?
1: Well, I don't know.
0: And I know. You'd throw them out, that's what. Well, this whole prairie belongs to the Indian. Yes, sir. It's his home. And he feels about it just the same way as you do about your home.
1: It isn't the same thing.
0: Well, it might seem the same to an Indian.
1: That's ridiculous.
0: Oh, wait a minute.
1: What is it?
0: Indian.
1: Where?
0: Down there in that draw.
1: Oh, yeah. Hey, his horse is bucking.
0: Yeah.
1: Look.
0: Well, first time I ever knowed an Indian to get thrown off his horse. Let's go. Come on. Yeah.

0: Rattlesnake. He's gonna strike. That's why her horse threw her.
1: Well, that snake ain't gonna be much use no more.
0: Better get a tourniquet on that leg before the poison starts moving.
1: Well, you could use your revolver, Lanyard.
0: Oh, sure. Tell her not to be afraid. Tell her we'll take care of her.
2: I understand you.
0: Oh, well. It's got the blood stopped. Now, I'm going to have to cut your leg so I can suck out the poison. I'll try not to hurt you.
1: She's fainted.
0: It's just as well. I had to make sure to get all that poison out.
1: That Indian blood taste any different from regular blood?
0: What are you talking about? Blood's blood.
1: That's what I've been talking about.
0: Help me get her over to my horse.
1: Where are you taking her?
0: Back to the fort.
1: Well, you think that's smart?
0: We can't leave her out here. She needs a doctor's care.
1: Well, we could try to find her people's camp.
0: And leave her with them to die of blood poisoning?
1: She's only an Indian, son.
0: All right, Tolliver, that's enough. Let's get our horses. It's a long ride back to the fort.

0: What you've done may have serious consequences, Mr. Syberts.
1: What else could I do, sir?
0: Do look, from the Indians' point of view, you've kidnapped one of their women.
2: Well, I suggested we ought to find their village captain, but the lieutenant said bring her here.
0: We can only hope they didn't see you.
2: And that's doubtful. Her pony bolted, and when it gets back to camp without her, there'll be a devil to pay. She ain't no ordinary squaw.
1: What do you mean?
0: By the look of her clothes and the way she wears her hair, she could be the daughter of a chief. Lieutenant Syberts, we're here to keep the peace, not to commit overt acts of hostility.
1: It was only an act of simple Christian charity.
0: Lieutenant, you'll form a detail at once and return that girl to her people.
1: But, sir, the doctor says she's got to stay in bed for at least a couple of days.
3: Corporal of the guard, sir.
0: Well?
3: Post number 3 reports a party of Indians riding toward the main gate.
0: How many?
3: 50 or 60 of them, sir.
0: What do you think, Dan?
2: My guess is to come to parley.
1: Hope you're right.
0: Let's see what they want.
1: I suppose that's the chief riding in alone.
0: It's Spotted Tail. He's always been friendly.
2: Well, he ain't dressed up friendly today, Captain. Every scalp he ever took...

0: Look, dangle it in his belt.
1: Shall I fall in the company, Captain?
2: Don't move, Syberts. Greetings, friend. The soldiers of the Great White Father are honored by the visit of the mighty Spotted Tail.
3: The soldiers of a Great White Father say one thing, do another. Say want peace, steal land, shoot buffalo, call it peace. Now steal Indian woman, steal daughter of Spotted Tail.
2: Your daughter was not stolen, Spotted Tail. She was hurt. This officer brought her here so the doctor could help her.
3: Where is Awapa, my daughter?
2: She is in the hospital. I'll take you to her.

0: It's true, my father. White soldier helped me.
1: Why? Why enemy of Indian save Indian life?
2: We do not want to be your enemy, Spotted Tail. We want peace.
1: I hear this many times before.
3: I'm sorry, Captain, but you'll have to go now.
2: Come, Spotted Tail. Ahuapa must rest.
1: Not leave. Daughter belong to her people. I take.
3: But she can't be moved.
1: I move.
0: No, my father. I do as white doctor say.
1: You come to the lodge of your father.
3: Captain, I can't be responsible.
2: Spotted Tail, hear me. Ahuapa will live. She will be well in a few days. If you move her now, she may die.
1: Sioux medicine man make my daughter well.
2: Spotted Tail, you can pitch your lodge outside the fort until Ahuapa is well again. You can see her every day.
1: Spotted Tail, not agency Indian, is warrior. Must hunt.
2: You can hunt around here. There's plenty of game.
1: White soldier keep daughter of Spotted Tail in prison.
0: My father wise chief. He know this no prison. Is hospital. These no enemy. They friend. Ahuapa here. Ahuapa stay here.
1: Aiden. Be it so.

0: Well, Mr. Seibert, your little adventure didn't turn out so badly after all.
1: No, sir.
0: But I don't advocate rescuing Indian maidens in distress as a substitute for military duties.
1: No, sir, only...
0: Only what?
1: Had the captain been in my place, I feel sure he would have done the same thing.
0: Oh?
1: Yes, sir.
0: Maybe so. She's a spunky little baggage. You, going over to the quarters?
1: As a matter of fact, sir, I thought maybe I'd drop in at the hospital here.
0: I see. Well, good luck, Mr. Seibert.
1: Thank you, sir. Morning, Doctor.
2: Oh, Lieutenant Seibert.
1: How's your patient this morning?
2: Well, now, I have more than one, Lieutenant.
1: How is she?
2: Well, now, by a curious coincidence, she was inquiring about you this morning.
1: About me?
2: Yes. She asked me to send for you.
1: Why?
2: Why don't you ask her? She's quite well enough to talk to now.
1: Thanks, Doctor. Morning, ma'am.
3: Now is good.
1: You feeling better?
3: A pain all gone.
1: That's fine.
3: Ahoapa, O life to Lieutenant. Ahoapa, belong, Lieutenant.
1: I beg your pardon?
3: How else Ahoapa show thanks?
1: By getting well quickly.
3: Is not enough.
1: It's all the thanks I need.
3: It's strange.
1: What is strange, Ahoapa?
3: White man? Indian? Both men. White men think different.
1: That's because we've been taught differently.
3: Ahoapa like way white men think. You teach Ahoapa think this way?
1: That's quite a large order.
3: But you do. First you teach Ahoapa speak white man tongue.
1: You speak English very well.
3: Not good, Ahoapa think. You teach better.
1: I'll be glad to try.
3: Good. You begin now.
1: I don't know where to begin.
3: How does Lieutenant call himself? Me Ahoapa. What Lieutenant?
1: Oh, my name is Seibert. Richard Seibert.
3: Richard. Good. See? Ahoapa learn first important English word.

0: Mr. Seibertz?
1: Sir?
0: Mrs. Seibertz, I may be mistaken, but I don't believe I saw any change in the order of the day.
1: I beg pardon, sir?
0: Since when have sash and plume been indicated as proper dress for the officer in charge of guard mount?
2: Oh, well, it isn't, sir, but I thought it might be good for the morale.
0: The morale of whom?
2: Why, the men, sir, naturally.
0: How's that, Lieutenant?
2: Well, sir, it also occurred to me that it might make a good impression on the Indians around the post. They put a lot of stock in their own headdresses and ceremonial regalia. I thought it might be a good idea to show them what our dress uniform looks like.
0: Lieutenant Seibertz, the only Indian who witnessed this guard mount was Ahuapa.
2: I'd noticed that, sir.
0: And had you noticed that each time you are the officer of the day, she is here on the parade ground to watch you change the guard?
2: Well, sir, I guess she's interested in soldiers, sir.
0: Soldiers? Or a certain soldier?
2: I wouldn't know, sir.
0: I believe you're off duty now.
2: Yes, sir?
0: Then, Lieutenant, I suggest you shouldn't keep the lady waiting.
2: Yes, sir. Thank you, sir. It always makes me a little sad to see such a sunset. So beautiful.
3: My people say they not wish to die. And each evening, Great Spirit must fight with it until it died bloody death. And only when it scalped will night come. Warrior may sleep, gain strength to meet new day.
2: My people say the sun is a handsome god who rides across the sky in a golden chariot, forever chasing the beautiful goddess who is the moon.
3: And does he ever catch her?
2: Never.
3: He said, story. He should catch her.
2: He can't. For he belongs to the day and she to the night.
3: But if he did catch her, what would happen?
2: Who knows? So great is their love, perhaps the heavens would burst into blinding flame, consuming everything.
3: Oh, yes. But he would have caught her.
2: Yes, he would have caught her.
3: He gone now, your handsome sun god. Gone over edge of world. Great Spirit has killed him.
2: Oh, no. He's not dead. Look over in the east. The moon goddess comes following after him.
3: Richard?
2: Yes?
3: I am that moon goddess. You are that god of sun, and I follow you always. And never, never may I catch you.
2: No. No, I won't run away over the edge of the world like the sun. I'll stay here with you. Always. Always.
3: You're not afraid of blinding flame that consume everything?
2: I'm not afraid.
3: Then I'm not afraid.
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13: Good evening, Lieutenant Syberts.
2: Hello, Piney.
13: You want a little rye?
2: No, thanks. I'm looking for Captain Quince. Has he been in?
13: No, I haven't seen him all evening.
14: Yeah, well, well. Hello there, son.
2: Hello, Dan.
14: How about you and me having a little drink?
2: No, thanks.
14: Oh, come on now. That ain't very sociable. Seems how you and me got a lot in common.
2: What do you mean?
14: Oh, you know what I mean.
2: If you'll pardon me, Mr. Tolliver.
14: Wait, what's your hurry, son?
2: I'm sorry.
14: Oh, now, wait now. Nothing like a pretty little squaw to change a man's mind about Indians, is there, son?
2: You filthy minded.
14: Oh, now, now, son, now wait. There's no cause to get your dander up. I was just at. Oh!
0: Now, what's this all about?
14: Captain Quince, you ought to take better care of this young man of yours. He seems mighty touchy.
0: Mr. Syberts, you're aware of the regulations covering the conduct of officers in uniform?
2: Yes, sir, only...
0: You'll consider yourself confined to quarters until further notice.
2: Yes, sir.

0: Captain Quinn's reporting, sir.
1: Well, good morning, Lee. I hear you refereed a little scuffle over at the Sutler's last night.
0: Yes, sir.
1: One of our officers fighting a civilian.
0: Well, Major Daggett, as far as I can see, he was provoked.
1: Did Dan Tolliver attack him?
0: No, sir. Tolliver was taunting him about the Indian girl.
1: Seibert's in love with her?
0: Apparently.
1: Well, his love affair will have to wait. We've got more important things to worry about. That's why I sent for you.
0: Yes, sir.
1: Just got a dispatch from Fort Kearney. Some idiot Kansas militia outfit attacked a Cheyenne village last week.
0: But we have a treaty. We're at peace with the Cheyenne.
1: Apparently it didn't mean a thing to those brave civilian soldiers. They attacked without warning or provocation. Massacred every man, woman, and child in the village. Come in.
2: I beg pardon, sir.
1: Yes, Sergeant. What is it?
2: The Indians have pulled out. They was there last night, but this morning there ain't a single teepee down by the river. Just a couple of stray dogs.
1: They got the news quicker than we did.
0: They always do.
1: A party of Cheyenne is killed and the Sioux take to the warpath. We may have a general uprising on our hands. Have your company ready to move out in half an hour, Captain.
0: Yes, sir.
3: It's not good for daughter of chief to be tied like prisoner.
4: It's not good for daughter of chief to refuse to follow her people to war.
3: We are now many marches from white man. Untie me now. I shall stay with my people.
4: It is good. You will get well in your mind now. The white man medicine make your body well, but your mind sick. You will be well now.
3: There is much good about white man.
4: He killed our people.
3: Not white man at Fort Laramie. It was others. And it was not our people who were killed. It was the Cheyenne. We at peace with white man at Fort Laramie.
4: White man is white man. Indian is Indian.
3: And soon white man will kill us all if we not make peace with him.
4: Then we will die brave in battle, not drunk on reservation.
3: You will. Warrior will. But what of women? What of me?
4: For many moon, Dark Elk want you for his wife. Marry him and have many babies.
3: I will remain with my people as long as I live. That I promise. But I will never marry Dark Elk or any other Indian.

0: Another glass of punch, Major? Captain Quinn?
1: Thank you, Mrs. Davenport.
2: On Christmas Eve? Why not?
1: Thank you. Well, Merry Christmas, Lee.
3: Merry Christmas, Major.
2: Hey, where's young Seibert? Thought the doctor was letting him out of the hospital at last.
3: He'll be along presently. Major, I have a suggestion to make, if I may.
2: Sure, go ahead, Lee.
3: This has been a bad winter so far. It looks like it's going to be worse. The Indians are, well, they're bound to feel it. Game is scarce. They haven't the advantages of the treaty supplies we were furnishing them before they took the war path.
2: What's your suggestion, Lee?
3: Call them in for a peace parley as soon as the snows melt, say April 1st. Maybe we can end this useless bloodshed.
2: Maybe, but I don't think they'll come.
3: Why not?
2: After that massacre in Kansas last summer, they won't forget. I can't say as I blame them.
3: It's worth a try, isn't it, sir?
2: Certainly, anything's worth a try.
4: Good evening, sir.
2: Good evening.
3: Oh, Lieutenant, how's the arm?
4: Doctor says it's going to be all right, sir.
3: Lucky you didn't lose it. You should have seen it, Major. Arrow cracked the bone, pinned his arm against his side. It's a miracle he's alive.
2: I know. Those were Spotted Tails warriors, Lieutenant?
4: Yes, sir.
2: Any idea who got you?
4: Yes, sir. A warrior named Dark Elk. He was after my scalp. I shot him.
2: That change your opinion of Indians, Lieutenant?
4: No, sir. They're a fine race of people, sir.
2: Come in.
4: Beg pardon, sir.
2: Yes, Lieutenant. What is it?
4: Party of Indians approaching the post, sir.
5: War party?
4: No, sir. Women and children along with the braves.
2: Yeah, maybe we'll have a peace parley after all. Let's go out and meet them. Oh, where's Captain Quince?
4: Right outside, sir.
3: Major, it's Spotted Tail.
2: I see it is.
6: Greetings, soldiers of the great White Father.
2: Greetings, brave Spotted Tail.
6: I come in peace and in sorrow.
2: What sorrows, the mighty chief of the Sioux?
6: My daughter, Aoapa, has gone beyond the sunset to join the Great Spirit.
4: She's dead?
2: The soldiers of the great White Father join in the sorrow of Spotted Tail.
6: The winter was long and cold. There was little to eat. A fever came to Aoapa and would not leave her until at last she left me forever. But before she fell into long sleep, she asked two favors. One I can grant, the other I must ask of you.
2: And what are those favors, Spotted Tail?
6: She asked me to make peace with a white man. I have come to make peace.
2: It is good, Spotted Tail. And what is the favor you must ask of me?
6: Aoapa, love white man. Aoapa, say if she cannot be with white man in life, then she wished to be with him in death. Aoapa, ask to be buried at Fort Laramie.
2: It shall be done. Captain Quince?
3: Yes, sir?
2: Would you be good enough to assign a funeral detail? Full military honors.
3: Yes, sir. Lieutenant Seibert? Lieutenant Seibert!
4: Sir.
3: Take charge of the detail.
4: Yes, sir.

Fort Laramie is produced and directed by Norman MacDonald and stars Raymond Burr as Lee Quince, Captain of Cavalry, with Vic Perrin as Sergeant Gorse. The script was specially written for Fort Laramie by William N. Robeson, with sound patterns by Bill James and Ray Kemper. Musical supervision by Amerigo Marino. Featured in the cast were Harry Bartell, Jack Moyles, Lillian Bayef, Ralph Moody, John Daner, John Stevenson, and Don Diamond.

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1: Never the Twain, from May 6th of 1956. Quite an impressive cast in that Fort Laramie episode, led by TV's Perry Mason. But Raymond Burr was indeed a busy radio performer as well. He played Inspector Hellman over on Pat Novak for Hire, and was Chief Detective's Ed Backstrand on Dragnet. I'm Greg Bell, and up next on When Radio Was Our Weekly Visit with the Man of Steel, the continuation of the Superman adventure, The Secret Rocket, right after this break.
2: With his faithful valet Kato, Britt Reed, daring young publisher, matches wits with the underworld, risking his life that criminals and racketeers within the law may feel its weight by the sting of the Green Hornet.
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2: The great car roared into life. 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
4: 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And Kato, if it'll help us find the truth, we're going to cross him good.
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15: The Adventures of Superman.
16: Today, Clark Kent, accompanied by Cub reporter Jimmy Olsen, launches the tiny model of the Superman rocket in Metropolis Park, and something amazing occurs.
17: Model's reached its peak altitude now, Jim.
18: It's leveling off. Starting to circle back.
17: It is?
18: Uh-huh.
17: So high up, I can't see it anymore, Mr. Kent.
18: I can. Wait. Great Scott.
17: What's the matter?
18: Well, it disappeared.
17: Disappeared?
18: Yes, Jim. It just vanished into thin air.
14: Now stand by just a minute for another red-hot angle on rockets.
15: And now, the adventures of Superman.
16: When Richard Haller, a cunning, red-bearded adventurer, secured the wreckage of the amazing rocket in which Superman had come to Earth from the planet Krypton, he made two small-scale models for test purposes, intending to sell the secret to foreign agents. The first model caught fire and burned in the air, but Superman, who witnessed that test unseen, was able to see a slight but important difference between the model and the original Superman rocket. That night, the original was destroyed by fire, but Superman captured Haller and received from him the second little model. Boring a hole in the nose, he inserted a flawless diamond chip, and at dawn, in his guise of Clark Kent and accompanied by Cub reporter Jimmy Olsen, he took the model to Metropolis Park, where he launched it. The tiny rocket performed brilliantly, but suddenly, high in midair, it disappeared.
18: I must be dreaming it. It vanished, Jim.
17: Oh, relax, Mr. Kent. It's just up so high you can't see it.
18: Oh, I could if it was there. I was following it. I could see it clearly, but now I can't see it anymore. You wait here, Jim.
17: Where are you going?
18: Stay where you are.
17: Why? Where are you going? Mr. Kent? Mr. Kent! Hey, Mr. Kent!
18: Now, into these bushes. Jim won't be able to see me here. Ow. Out of these clothes, this is a job for Superman. Still can't see that model. I don't understand it. It didn't explode, and it couldn't just evaporate. I've got to find it. There we are, all set. Up and away!
16: Just about up here. Over the ball field when it disappeared. Now, let's see. It started to circle to the west. Away! No, still don't see it. Up! Way up from a bird's eye view. There's the whole park below me. There's Jim. What did happen to that model? It couldn't have fallen. I would have seen it. And yet, what else could have happened to it? There's the lagoon down there. All right, I'll search that and then every inch of the park. Away!
14: Streaking down, Superman hovers in curious flight over the gleaming lagoon, his keen eyes probing its depths for the tiny missing rocket model. Failing to find it there, he flashes away, swooping and wheeling over trees, bushes, lawns, searching every inch of the city park. Finally, confused and puzzled, he admits defeat and veers southward, heading for the nation's capital. A short time later, the Man of Steel is in conference with John Miller of the Federal Bureau of Investigation and Colonel Reed of Military Intelligence.
16: The model was directly over the ball field, Mr. Miller, in the center of the park when I lost sight of it. But it didn't fall into the park. I searched every inch of it.
5: Somebody might have picked it up, Superman.
16: The sun was just rising when it was launched, Mr. Miller. Except for a few attendants at the zoo and a few police officers, the park was deserted. And neither the zoo attendants nor the police officers picked up the model. I made sure of that.
19: It must have flown beyond the park, then.
16: I tell you it didn't, Colonel Reed. I had my eyes on it every moment. It had reached its peak altitude and was leveling off and circling back when it just disappeared.
19: You say it was a couple of miles up?
16: Yes, at least two, maybe three.
19: Well, it may have caught fire the way the first model did and been destroyed.
16: No.
19: But it was only 18 inches long and miles up in the air. You could very well not have seen it burning up.
16: I would have seen it. It did not catch fire, Colonel Reed.
5: Now look, Superman. It couldn't have just evaporated.
16: No, I can't understand it, Mr. Miller.
19: You say the original rocket was destroyed, Superman.
16: Completely and totally destroyed.
19: And this model you had was the only one?
16: Yes. Haller says that he designs, that dies, everything went up in smoke when the barn burned.
5: He might be lying.
16: I don't think he is in this case. I saw the designs and dies in the barn last night before the fire. And I don't remember them well enough to make a model myself. Wait a minute. I just remembered something.
19: Yes?
5: What, Superman?
16: When Haller gave me the model, I had a feeling it wasn't quite the same as the first one, the one I saw him test.
19: Oh? How do you mean?
16: Well, I'm not quite sure. It looked identical, and yet... Well, there seemed to be something different about it. Something I couldn't quite put my finger on. I wonder if Haller didn't do something to that model before he gave it to me. Something to
20: Well, to make it disappear.
18: Oh, nonsense.
19: Well, as I see it, there are only two possibilities. One, the model which absorbs its fuel from the atmosphere is still flying. Two, it escaped your sight, Superman. Maybe the sun got in your eyes and it fell somewhere.
20: Oh, you're wrong, Colonel.
18: I agree with Colonel Reed. I'll go to Metropolis at once and organize a search for it.
19: I'll go with you. I want to see this Richard Haller.
20: Well, I repeat, you're both wrong, but I want to see Haller, too, for another reason. So if you don't mind traveling via Superman Express, I'll take you both to his house in a matter of seconds.
18: Fine with me. How about you, Colonel?
19: Excellent.
20: Okay. Up with this window, then. Now, there we are. All set?
18: Ready?
19: Go ahead, Superman.
20: Hang on, then. Up and away!
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20: Sergeant Healy, this is Colonel Reed of Military Intelligence.
31: How do you do?
19: How do you do, Sergeant?
20: This is Mr. Miller of the FBI.
31: Pleased to meet you, sir.
18: Hello, Sergeant. I understand you've got Haller waiting for us inside.
31: He's waiting all right, just as Superman left him.
20: That's what you think. Come inside, all of you.
19: Yeah?
18: What's up?
20: You'll see for yourselves. Hurry!
31: Well, how do you like that? He got away.
20: Right, Sergeant. And he took his Hindu servant and a gunman named Joe with him.
18: I thought you and your men were watching this house, Sergeant.
31: We were, sir. Nobody came out of it. I can't understand this.
20: It's simple, Sergeant. Tragically simple. The garage is connected to the house, and the garage doors lead out into the alley.
31: Well, he didn't get out through the garage. I've got a man stationed in the alley.
20: Yes, you'll find your man lying there with a bullet in his back.
31: What? What's that?
20: Chances are he was shot from the garage window with a silencer-equipped revolver.
31: Holy mackerel, I've got to see about this.
19: Well, Superman, now what?
20: I'm afraid Haller outsmarted me, Colonel. It's my hunch that he has the rocket model, which I completed for him. And unless we can work a miracle, the next time we see it, a full-scale version of it may endanger all our lives.
16: Grimly, Superman makes a dread statement to Colonel Reed and FBI Agent Miller. Is he right? We'll be back in a moment to find out and to discover what happened to the tiny rocket. So stand

0: And now, back to the adventures of Superman.
1: On the top floor of an abandoned warehouse about a mile and a half from Metropolis Park, two men stand beneath a grimy open skylight. One of the men is short, stocky, and bald. With his plump hands, he has disjointed a tall metallic rod and is packing the sections into a leather suitcase. This is Arnold Schweitzer, at one time the German High Command's leading authority on rocket bombs. Beside him stands a tall, powerfully built man with red hair and a thick red beard. He is Richard Haller, collector of rare books, big game hunter, and world enemy number one. His eyes gleam as he examines the tiny model rocket in his hand.
2: Yes, this is the model, all right, Schweitzer. No doubt about it.
3: Of course it is, Mr. Haller. Did I not tell you that if it was launched anywhere within 500 miles of here, I would secure it?
2: How did you do it?
3: You have heard of radio-controlled planes, Nine?
2: Yeah.
3: You see this directional fin near the propeller and the thin filament of wire on its underside?
2: Yes.
3: That wire receives radio impulses.
2: Radio impulses?
3: Yeah, and transmits them to a tiny control I placed in the propeller shaft itself. The control, of course, was tuned to a special shortwave beam so that broadcasting from my transmitter here, I was able to guide the flight and direction of the rocket.
2: So that's it. The rocket was radio controlled, and when Superman launched it, you brought it in here.
3: That is correct. And thanks to Superman, we now not only have the model we constructed, but also the one thing we overlooked, the diamond in the head.
2: Nothing can stop us now, Schweitzer. Nothing. Now pack up as fast as you can and let's clear out of here. We leave for Europe tonight.
3: Tonight? With the FBI and Superman looking for us? Would it not be better to wait?
2: Don't worry. All arrangements have been made. A special plane is waiting to take us to our destination. By this time tomorrow, Schweitzer, we'll have more money than we ever dreamed of. And a nice, safe place to spend it when Superman rockets start falling on this country.
0: So, Superman was right. He was out-tricked. And now the secret of his aerial rocket is in Richard Haller's hand. Haller and his henchman Schweitzer leave for somewhere in Europe tonight, taking with them the only existing model of the fabulous Superman rocket, which they plan to sell to a foreign power. Is there no way of stopping them? Gang, don't miss a single episode from now on, because each one is packed with excitement as the Man of Steel wages a tense battle for himself and for the world. Tune in tomorrow, same time, same station, for Chapter 14 of The Secret Rocket on The Adventures of Superman.
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Part 13 of the Secret Rocket Adventure from the fall of 1947. 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I'm Greg Bell, and earlier we had Raymond Burr as Captain Lee Quince on the radio western Fort Laramie. Of course, Burr is best known over on television as defense attorney Perry Mason. But do you recall the name of the wheelchair-bound detective that he played on late 60s, early 70s TV? I'll have the answer and then wrap up when radio was right after this.

0: appealing.
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5: Welcome back. Before the break, we were talking about Raymond Burr. We heard him as U.S. Cavalry Officer Captain Lee Quince on the radio Western Fort Laramie. He would also be heard alongside Jack Webb in both Pat Novak for Hire and Dragnet. Meanwhile, over on television, he's best remembered as defense attorney Harry Mason. My question was this, though. Name the wheelchair-bound detective that he played on a late 60s, early 70s TV series. The answer is Ironside. Robert T. Ironside. I'm Greg Bell, and we're out of time, but hey, folks, take a little time and visit us at our website. 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
8: From ABC News, I'm Wayne Cabot. Voters send a senator packing. Bill Cassidy has been soundly defeated in Saturday's primary in Louisiana. Paying the price, perhaps, for challenging President Trump, Cassidy voted to convict during Trump's impeachment trial over the January 6th attack on the Capitol. And tarred by Trump as a disloyal disaster, as a sleazebag, Cassidy says in defeat,
9: "Our country is not about one individual."
8: He didn't even win enough votes to be in the runoff election next month. That will feature the Trump-endorsed Congresswoman Julia Letlow and State Treasurer John Fleming. Cassidy is the first senator to lose a primary since 2017. We're waking up to a public health emergency, as declared by the World Health Organization, confirming Ebola in the capital of Congo, 600 miles away from the disease epicenter. There are 300 suspected cases, 88 deaths, but the WHO says that there's no need to close borders. Sources tell ABC News President Trump may drop his $10 billion lawsuit against the IRS in exchange for what his critics are calling a slush fund.
10: ABC News learning the fund would be called the President Donald J. Trump Truth and Justice Commission and funded to the tune of $1.776 billion of taxpayer money. That number, a reference to the nation's founding.
8: ABC's Allison Kosick. Trump sued the IRS after the leak of some of his tax returns. A drone attack on Moscow overnight is one of Ukraine's largest drone strikes yet. It's killed several people in the Russian capital and the outskirts. A driver plowed into people, then tried to get away in Modena, Italy. Police caught him. They say he has mental disorders. They don't know if he hit the crowd deliberately. He pulled a knife but didn't manage to stab anybody. No one died, but a woman got pinned against a store window and required the amputation of both of her legs. You're listening to ABC News.
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8: You're hearing the winner of a very prestigious song contest. A Bulgarian singer named Dara won the Eurovision in Vienna, giving Bulgaria its first ever victory behind this infectious party anthem, Bangaranga. Or Bangaranga. Israeli competitor Noam Bataan came in second. For the third year, there were calls for Israel to be excluded over Gaza and Lebanon. Banned in California, a radio jingle.
14: You've heard it a lot. 1-877 Cars for Kids. But folks in California won't be hearing the Cars for Kids earworm anymore after a judge ruled that the charity behind the ads violated the state's false advertising law. ABC News legal contributor Nima Romani.
15: California is pretty consumer friendly. So when you're running ads with young kids and the funds are going to older kids in another state and maybe even another country, that's a problem.
14: In a written statement, Cars for Kids calling the ruling deeply flawed. Dave Packer, ABC News.
8: North America's largest commuter rail system is shut down. Day two of the workers' strike on the Long Island Railroad. The first real test will come tomorrow, start of the work week. 250,000 commuters will be forced to try to drive into the city or bike into the city or subway their way in. Or maybe for many of them, just not come in at all. Call it a long weekend. I'm Wayne Cabot, ABC News.
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5: I'm Greg Bellamyova with an exciting story on escape. And later it's our weekly visit with Chandu the Magician. The lead performer in this opening episode was still in his teens when he served as an announcer on CBS Radio out of New York City and worked for Orson Welles on his Mercury Theater on the Air program. He also did tons of the Cavalcade of America, then relocated to Hollywood. Heard frequently on Suspense as well as Philip Marlowe, Let George Do It, Yours Truly Johnny Dollar, Broadway's My Beat, and yes, Escape. Later I'll share with you some of his film and TV work. Right now, though, here is Elliot Reed, supported by Lucille Meredith as Susan Jones, Ben Wright as Shang Pao, Benson Fong as General Kung, Richard Liu as Matsu, and you might also recognize the voices of both John Daner and William Conrad as we head back to April 7, 1950.
19: Tired of the everyday routine? Ever dream of a life of romantic adventure? Want to get away from it all?
20: We offer you Escape! Escape, designed to free you from the four walls of today for a half hour of high adventure.
19: Tonight we escape to the interior of China and the story of a gentleman gambler from Virginia matching wits with a murderous warlord whose word can mean life or death. As Ahmed Abdullah tells it in his famous story, The Ambassador

0: consistently.
1: Sir, I am Randolph C. Fairburn of Charlottesville, Virginia, sir. A southern gentleman. I have never cheated at cards in my life, and I never will. Here in my wallet is all of the money I won on this voyage. Some $324, I think. Take it. You may distribute it among the men. You will, I presume, allow me to keep the $20 bill that I had when I came aboard.
0: I cannot accept this money back, Mr. Fairburn, but...
1: Then throw it overboard. Here, allow me.
0: No. Wait, I'll take it. I'll return it to the men.
1: Thank you. Now, if you will pardon me...
0: Mr. Fairburn, I... Perhaps I have misjudged you. If so, I'm deeply sorry.
1: Your apology is accepted.
0: But you must admit you're winning all the time is...
1: That is my good fortune, sir, and my curse. I simply cannot lose.
0: Perhaps if you would agree not to play poker, perhaps you could stay on board to Singapore.
1: No, sir, I do not stay where I am not wanted.
0: But you haven't much money. How will you get along in Hong Kong? What will you do?
1: Why, I expect something will turn up. If not, I will play poker.
0: On the Hong Kong waterfront?
1: Certainly.
0: Well, sir, if you play and if you insist upon winning...
1: I can't help winning.
0: Then, Mr. Fairburn, I should advise you to be prepared for a great deal of trouble. I should advise you to slip a gun in your pocket alongside your rabbit's foot.
2: Mr. Fairburn, are you staying on another week?
1: Why, yes, I believe I will.
2: Oh, well then, sir, we shall have to have payment for the room in advance.
1: Oh, yes, I'll take care of that tonight. Right now I have something important. By the way, do you know where I might find a poker game?
2: Poker? Oh, no, sir, not in this hotel.
3: Poker? Yes, sir. If you don't value your life too highly. On the waterfront, Pearl Dock Street, down the alley of the Heavenly Fish, the Black Dragon in the back room.
4: Ah, you are bluffing. I call you.
5: Three lovely ladies.
4: Ah.
3: Well, mon ami, you are unlucky tonight.
4: Mm-hmm. You wait. Just you wait. All right, deal the cards.
1: Gentlemen, I beg your pardon.
4: Huh? Who is this one?
5: What is it, young fellow?
1: I wonder if I might sit in this game, if you don't mind.
4: What?
6: Regardi, he's just a boy.
5: Why, of course, old chap, of course. Happy to have you. Won't you sit down, Mr...
1: Fairburn. Randolph C. Fairburn, of Charlottesville, Virginia.
5: Well, sit down, Mr. Fairburn. This is Frenchy the... Frenchy, Van Alkemade, Rangoon George, the croaker... And, well, you just call me Skip.
6: Enchanté.
1: How do you do, gentlemen?
5: Always happy to see a new face in the game.
4: Yeah. How many chips do you want?
1: Why, $17.64 worth as a starter. There.
5: Is that all you have?
1: I'm afraid it is. For the moment, at least.
5: Oh. Well...
1: I don't think I'll need any more.
3: Me? I love the innocence of the very young. Deal, mon petit.
4: Raise you five.
1: Very well. Call.
4: Three aces.
1: Sorry. Full house. Nines over fours. I'll play these, gentlemen.
3: Mordieu. Another pattern.
1: Check to you.
5: No, not to me, old fellow. I'm out.
3: Well, see, it's all yours, monsieur, unless...
4: No.
1: Thank you, gentlemen.
4: Hey, wait. Wait a minute. You... Get out.
1: I beg your pardon?
4: I said get out. This joke has gone far enough.
1: Joke? I don't understand.
4: Get out.
1: Don't worry, sir. I don't care to stay where people don't want me. Here, cash my chips and I'll move along, gentlemen.
4: What?
5: Cash your blinking chips, did you say, young fella?
1: Why, yes, sir.
4: Oh, to the devil with you. Beat it while you can still walk.
1: Gentlemen, I must insist upon my money.
4: You what?
1: I am an extremely nervous man. I do not like to fight, but...
4: Out! Get out before I...
1: I'm sorry, sir, but I warned you. Though I don't like fighting, my mother insisted that I study boxing.
4: Let me at him! I'll kill him! I'll kill him!
1: I'm sorry, gentlemen. I dislike using the gun, but I had no choice. You may get up, sir. You are uninjured. I merely shot into the ceiling. And now, if you will be good enough to cash my chips... I can be on...

0: 84, 85, and 20 cents. That's it to the penny.
1: Thank you, gentlemen. Now, if you will remain facing me with your hands up until I've left the room...
2: Be careful with that thing.
1: There is very little danger. I'm really a very indifferent marksman. Who's that?
3: Ah, there is no need to fear this humble one, sir. Good evening. I watched a little scene you enacted just now, Mr...
1: Fairburn, sir. Randolph C. Fairburn of Charlottesville, Virginia, sir.
3: Ah, of course. The Virginian. All of you, go.
1: Well, you certainly have that pack of rats under your thumb. A wave of your hand, and they are gone like magic.
3: Not magic, my friend. The power of money. That is more practical. Besides, I own this place.
1: Ah.
3: So, you are a Virginian.
1: Yes, sir, an unworthy son of that great and noble commonwealth.
3: Oh, I am delighted. My late partner was Virginian. I am Shankpao of Jones and Shankpao Importers. Pardon inquisitiveness, but would you care to go to work?
1: Well, I am not a businessman, and I don't speak Chinese.
3: No matter. You are gentleman and fighting man.
1: Oh, not a fighting man. No, you're mistaken.
3: No matter. I need man like you, and it will be worth a great deal of money to you.
1: How much?
3: $5,000.
1: But for what? What is the job?
3: To recover for me a fortune from the interior of China. An object no bigger than your hand, weighing less than 4 ounces. The British Museum has offered £10,000. Your own Metropolitan Museum will gladly pay $50,000. Private collectors, more, much more.
1: Why? What is it?
3: Is thin gold wafer, on which is impressed only imprint known of Great Seal of Yin Dynasty, 3,000 years ago, is priceless relic. And it was, and legally still is, property of Jones and Shengpao. It will be your job to return it to me by whatever means you are able.
1: But from where? Who has it now?
3: You have heard of General Kung?
1: No.
3: Notorious bandit, now puppet ruler of Namyung? On some pretext, he confiscated seal from my partner. Joan died while trying to recover it of typhus, so it was said.
1: Too bad. Well, how am I to get the seal from him?
3: Perhaps way will suggest itself when I tell you that General Kung also liked to play poker.
1: Uh-huh. So that's why you picked me.
3: Perhaps. You will do it?
1: Well, I'll go a long way for a game of poker.
3: Excellent. I shall arrange for you forged document, safe contact pass. Also, reliable Chinese guide. You must be careful. Watch out for a beautiful young lady with red hair like sun. She is perhaps after seal also.
1: Huh? Who is she?
3: I do not know, but I do know she is dangerous. Also, young Mr. Fairburn, let me say this to you. Though you do not like fighting, this is China, not Virginia. If you get chance to slit throat of General Kung, do so promptly before he does say...

0: this the place, Mao Tzu?
1: Hello, General Chung. Take hotel, chase people away.
0: Oh, he confiscated that, too. All right, let's go.
2: Lady Hibinshia.
0: What's this?
1: God say we no can go inside.
0: Tell him I want to see the general, Mao Tzu.
1: New Yan Xiong Kin Jiang Guan.
2: Jiang Guan Yi Jam Dakan, Lady Zhao Hai Lang.
0: What did he say?
1: He say no. No like American here.
0: Tell him I'm an ambassador from Virginia.
1: Kai Mei Guo Dai Shi, Virginia.
2: What did he say?
1: He say no.
0: Tell him I'm an ambassador of poker. Tell him to tell the general that.
3: Did you say poker, Mr. Fairbairn?
0: I did, sir. Would you care to have a game?
3: Come in. In here, Mr. Fairbairn.
0: Thank you.
3: I have cards and chips. And oh, excuse me. This is Miss Grushenka, Mr. Fairbairn.
4: How do you do?
0: Wow. I hadn't expected to find such a lovely lady.
4: Spasiba. You are gallant.
0: Oh, it's an old Virginia custom, madam.
4: Oh, you American. You will excuse me, perhaps.
0: Oh, don't leave.
3: Of course, my blossom. You may go now.
4: Da. Dosvidaniya.
0: Goodbye, miss. It was a pleasure to...
3: Now, Mr. Fairbairn.
0: I'm sorry. I hope I haven't interrupted anything.
3: It is nothing. Only a woman. Sit down.
0: But a very beautiful one, with lovely red hair.
3: Still a woman. I have not played poker for many moons. Cut for deal.
0: And the stakes?
3: Shall we say $100 a chip?
0: $100? All right. Three aces. Enough?
3: Deal.
0: Full house. Enough?
3: Deal again.
0: King high straight. Enough?
3: Another.
0: Heart flush.
3: All right. That is enough. You play poker very well, Mr. Fairbairn.
0: I can usually win when I want to.
3: You put me in embarrassing position. You have wiped out treasury. Now I must collect another tax. And last one was only last week.
0: That won't be necessary, General. I think we can make a deal.
3: What kind of deal?
0: Instead of the money, I'll take the yin seal for payment.
3: So, now I understand. You cannot be that naive, Mr. Fairbairn.
0: I played the game in good faith, sir. I demand that
3: you demand nothing, American pig. You will think over your stupidity in my prison.
4: It's quite all right, I tell you. General Kung has given me his permission.
1: John, go home, Dakla.
4: Dolja, Dolja. Oh, hello, Mr. Fairbairn.
0: Well, hello. Nice of you to come and see me.
4: If I get you out of here, will you help me?
0: What happened to your Russian accent?
4: Will you?
0: Well, yeah. Of course, it wasn't a good accent anyway. Unless I'm crazy, you're from Virginia, too.
4: That doesn't matter now. We've got to get out of here.
0: We? Well, I thought you and the general were friends.
4: Not at all. I was living in the hotel here when he took it over. He won't let me leave.
0: You could just walk out.
4: How? He confiscated my credentials. Keeps me almost a prisoner. Refuses me a safe conduct pass.
0: So you want mine?
4: Well, why not? You can add and wife to it. Something like that. It wouldn't be any trouble.
0: Well, if I'm to have a beautiful wife, I think I should at least know her name.
4: It's Susan Jones.
0: Ah, that begins to fit. Susan Jones, daughter of the American partner of Jones and Shang Pao. And you're after the yin seal, too.
4: How did you know?
0: Never mind. But why did Shang Pao say that you were dangerous?
4: Because he's after the seal for himself. And it belongs to me. It was my father's, not the company's. He's trying to steal it from me.
0: Or you from him.
4: Honestly, Mr. Fairbairn.
0: Never mind. Where is the seal? Can we get it?
4: Easily. He keeps it in a strong box in his hotel room. He showed it to me. Oh, I could have got it long ago, but I couldn't have gotten away.
0: All right, now how do we get out of here?
4: Would this help?
0: What? My gun. Definitely. Now...
4: If I were to call the guard in...
0: And I would... Yes, you're a very practical girl.
4: Are you ready?
0: Yeah.
4: Bing Jai. Bing Jai.
1: Lie low, lie low. What is it going on?
4: Heidi.
1: What is it going on? You call me to what? You want me?
0: Sorry, old boy. All right, Miss Jones. Lead the way.
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18: one man's trash is thicker than water. 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
0: Shh. What's the matter?
4: He's in there. We'll have to do something.
0: What?
4: You leave it to me. You be ready when his back is turned.
0: Miss Jones, I don't think I should let you, a young lady from Virginia.
4: Shh. Is Grushenka?
19: Ah, my blossom. Come in. So, at last, you come to me, my sweet one.
4: Da, da, daragoy.
19: Come to my...
4: Good heavens, what did you do to him?
0: Simple. A judo trick. My father insisted I learn judo.
4: Did you kill him?
0: No. But he'll be asleep for a couple of hours. Long enough for us to get the seal and get out of here.
1: You back so soon, Master?
0: Come on, Naoto. We've got the seal. Let's go.
4: How are we going to travel?
0: We'll use this car.
4: That's General Kung.
0: So I see. And that's his chauffeur, no doubt. You two get ready to jump in. I'm going to say hello to him. Oh, I say, old man, how are you? Let me shake your hand. That's it. Okay, let's go. We're going to have to get rid of this car soon. Maozi, what's this village up ahead?
1: Qingpin.
4: Can we get a train there?
1: Oh, yes. Little train, sometime.
0: All right. Maozi, you get rid of the car. We'll see about the train. Bad luck. No trains until morning. We'll have to stay here overnight.
4: There's a little inn over there.
0: Not exactly the kind of place I'd usually take a girl from Virginia, but the only trouble is Maozi isn't back and I can't speak Chinese. How do you say two single rooms?
4: I can speak enough for that. Come on.

0: Yes? Who is it?
1: It's me, Susan.
0: Oh, just a minute. Hello.
2: May I come in?
0: Sure.
2: Here. I thought we really should have a drink. Sort of a toast to our escape.
0: Well, what is it?
2: Oh, some special kind of Chinese wine. The proprietor says it's very good.
0: I really don't think we should celebrate just yet.
2: Well, of course, if I'm repulsive to you.
0: Oh, no, no, nothing like that. You're...
2: Beautiful. Of course. So shall we drink to my beauty?
0: Yeah, to your beauty.
2: Oh, such a little sip. I'm more beautiful than that.
0: Oh, yeah.
2: Down the hatch. There, now, that's a big boy.
0: You know, that wasn't bad. Not bad at all. Didn't know the Chinese made wine like that. You have more?
2: That'll be enough.
0: Well, what do you mean?
2: In about 2 minutes, you'll be fast asleep.
0: Asleep?
2: Some of these Chinese wines are interesting. Special. Something like a Mickey. I don't think you'll be terribly sick, though, when you wake up.
0: Susan, what is this?
2: Simple, dear. I can buy a lot of negligees like this one with that $50,000, and I don't intend to share it with Sheng Pao any more than he does with me. So, well, I really hate to trouble you, Lamb, but I need the seal, your safe conduct pass, and your gun.
0: Susan, you're a...
2: No names, Lammy. It isn't chivalrous. And you're a Virginia gentleman, remember?
0: Susan.
2: I'll leave you the cards, dear, so you can play solitaire. Bye-bye. Pleasant dreams.
0: Why, you... Oh, my head. How long has she been gone, Mao Tzu?
3: 4 or 5 hours.
0: That's enough. We can't catch her now.
3: I think maybe yes.
0: How?
3: She take first train, is slow train. We take next train, is fast train. We catch her before she get to Hong Kong.
0: Good boy, Mao Tzu. Let's go. Miss Jones, I believe.
4: Oh, Randall.
0: Sorry to startle you, my dear. No, don't reach. I'll just take your bag. I suppose the seal and my gun and my safe conduct pass are inside. Thank you.
4: Oh, Randolph, honestly, I'm so glad to see you. I've been hating myself for what I did to you.
0: You have?
4: Oh, yes. I really like you, Randolph. I wouldn't have done it except I needed the seal. You know, a little old girl like me alone in the world. I am alone, you know, Randolph. And the seal was my only inheritance from my daddy. I'd be penniless without it. You wouldn't want that, would you, Randolph?
0: You wring my heart, Miss Jones.
4: All right. I suppose it's just as well, really. This way, at least, I won't be a criminal.
0: What do you mean?
4: It's you who'll be the criminal, you and Sheng Pao. Well, what are you going to do about it?
0: I don't know. I'll have to think.
4: Well, think fast. We'll be in Hong Kong in an hour.

0: Well, Randolph, what are you going to do?
1: Come on. Let's get out of the station, then we can...
2: Greetings, old chap.
3: Just stand where you are.
4: And you too, mademoiselle.
0: Randolph, who are these men?
1: Some old friends. And this time, I'm afraid they're prepared. I can feel their preparation in the small of my back.
3: Yeah, so march.
1: I'll bet you could have found a dirtier, smellier back room to bring us to.
3: Shut up.
2: They haven't got it.
4: He must have.
2: I tell you, I've searched. They haven't got it.
3: Come on. Tell us, where is it?
1: Who are you working for, General Kung?
3: Where did you put it?
1: Put what, gentlemen?
3: You know all right. The seal.
1: I don't know. Maybe I lost it.
3: Ach, you...
2: Wait. Save it until the boss gets here. You'll know how to make them talk. That's the Chinese.
3: Yeah, but it may be ours.
4: Well, here are his cards. Why not play while we are waiting?
2: Well, that's an idea. Why not? You're dear, Frenchie.
0: Randolph, darling. If General Kung...
1: Don't worry. I'll think of something.
0: I know you will. You're wonderful. But just in case, I want you to know... I am sorry for what I did.
1: Hey, you kissed me.
0: Yes. Did you like it?
1: Yes, only done it. My hands are tied. But... I've got an idea. Just a minute.
2: All right, deal with my Frenchy.
1: What's the matter? Afraid to let me play with you? Afraid I'll beat you again?
2: Well, what do you say, chaps?
4: Why not? Yes, money. Our money.
3: I'll untie him. Raise.
1: Call.
3: Three tens.
1: Three aces.
3: Three aces.
1: Four deuces.
3: Four kings.
1: Straight flush.
3: Straight flush.
1: Royal flush.
3: Oh, he's cheating. He must be. I'll kill him. I'll kill him.
0: Darling. You knocked them all out.
1: Uh-huh. What a mess. My cards all over the room.
0: Leave them. Let's get out of here. Listen. Listen, somebody's coming. Maybe it's the general. Hurry, hurry.
1: Just a minute. I've got a fan. There. All right. Let's go.
5: Good evening. Not leaving so soon?
1: Oh, Sheng Pao. So Mao Tzu found you. A good thing I sent him off to... But wait a minute. How did you know where to find us?
5: Perhaps if we will go back into...
1: No, wait a minute. We want to talk to you.
5: There is no need for me to talk to Miss Jones or to you. You are through. Just hand over the yin seal.
0: Randolph, he's got a gun.
1: So you are a double-crosser.
0: Randolph!

0: There. Goodbye to Hong Kong.
1: Yes. Goodbye forever.
0: It will be good to see Virginia again, won't it, darling?
1: Yes. Although I left under something of a cloud, I suppose they'll give a married man a new chance.
0: No doubt of it, especially since he's reformed. Lammy, you've never told me, and I haven't asked you, but whatever you did with that seal, I'm glad we don't have it. It would have been wrong to start our married life with dishonesty like that.
1: Susan,
0: and now that you are married, there'll be no more fighting, and that means no more poker. And because it's a symbol of the old life, I brought up your pack of cards, and here. Here's an end to it.
2: No, wait! Susan!
0: Why, Lammy. Lammy, what is it? What's the matter? Well, I only threw your old pack of cards overboard. If it means that much, you can always get a new pack.
1: But you don't understand. In that pack of cards, concealed in the lining of the box, was the Yin seal. You've just thrown $50,000 into the ocean.
3: Escape is produced and directed by William N. Robeson. Tonight we have presented The Ambassador of Poker by Ahmed Abdallah, adapted for radio by John Dunkel. Featured in the cast were Elliot Reed as Randolph C. Fairburn, Lucille Meredith as Susan Jones, Ben Wright as Sheng Pao, Benson Fong as General Kung, and Richard Liu as Mao Tzu. Also heard were John Daner, Ramsey Hill, Bill Conrad, and Rick Vallon. Special music was arranged and played by Ivan Dittmar.
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0: Frank Chandler, known in the Far East as Chandu the Magician, has come to a small Balkan country on a secret mission to discover the identity of the man who has taken over Roxor's scheme of conquest. By his occult powers, Chandler has witnessed a quarrel between Jan Metsos, the foreign minister, and the baleful Dimitri over a scheme to kill young Nicholas Karowitz, formerly the crown prince. Soon after, Nicholas disappears. The following morning, Chandler, on his way down to the American consulate, leaves Bob and Betty Regent at the foot of the hill leading down from the gloomy feudal castle where they are staying. At the edge of town, they are taken into the back room of a small, dark shop by a ragged gypsy under the pretext that he will show them where Nicholas has been taken. Now, having learned that they are to be held to extort money from Chandler, Bob and Betty are desperately trying to escape from the gypsy shop. Chandu, the magician.
1: Oh, Bob, we could never crawl through that little tiny window.
2: Oh, I know that. But if I broke the glass, I bet I could reach around outside and unbolt the door.
1: Well, hurry then. He'll be back here in a minute.
2: Oh, give me a scarf to wrap around my hand.
1: Okay.
2: It's sure screwy to have a bolt on the outside of a door.
1: For all we know, he locks people in here all the time like
2: yeah.
1: this. Oh, Bob, there he is. He's probably got his gypsy wagon all ready.
2: Move over, Bets. Oh, that didn't make much noise. Now, if I can just reach the bolt.
1: Can you? Can you tell where it is?
2: Ouch. I can feel the edge of the door, but... Yeah. Yeah, there it is.
1: Push it back. Hurry up.
2: It's rusty, I guess. Oh, if I could just get a grip on it.
1: Oh, I wish I could help you.
2: It's just stuck. Oh, there. There was loosening a little.
1: Oh.
2: I think I've got it. Yeah. Now, see if the door will open.
1: Oh, you don't think there's another bolt?
2: Oh, swell. Come on, don't wait to see if he's hurt us.
1: I'm going to shut it again. It's so dark in there, he might not know that.
2: Well,
1: we...
2: shut it for Pete's sake, and let's get going.
1: Which way?
2: Oh, down here. I bet I can run faster than that gypsy, and you can, too.
1: We can't run on these cobblestones,
2: Bob. Oh, you think we can't? Well, this way. Through the alley.
1: Okay.
2: We ought to come out in the marketplace.
1: Is he coming, Bob?
2: Oh, don't look around. You'll fall down and break a leg.
1: Oh.
2: Slow down now. He won't start anything in the marketplace. It's full of people.
1: Oh. Now we can get that stationery for Mother. And she and Uncle Frank won't have to know how silly we were.
2: No, we won't get out of it that easily.
1: Why not? Nothing happened, really.
2: Oh, no? Nothing, except that we found out the gypsies have taken Nicky up to that mountain.
1: Oh, I forgot that.
2: Phew.
1: Bob, this isn't the marketplace. We're turned around.
2: Hey, that's right. I never saw a place where it was so easy to get lost.
1: What about Cairo? Oh, Bob, we left my scarf.
2: You want to go back and get it?
1: No, but Cairo made me think of it. I bought it there.
2: Well, it's too late now. Let's find somebody and ask where the American consulate is. Uncle Frank will probably...
1: Oh, Bob, look. Straight up the street.
2: Huh?
1: No, the hilly one. Right there.
2: Well, for Pete's sake, we are dope. It's right in front of us. Come on.
1: Uncle Frank won't be angry when he finds out we know where Nicky is.
2: He'll say I ought to have had better sense. And I should. Why can't I ever learn...
1: There he is at the gate. Uncle Frank, have you been waiting long?
3: No, but I'm glad you came along. I'm in a hurry.
2: Oh, wait till you hear. We found out where Nicky is.
3: You what?
1: The gypsies have taken him up to the mountain. You know, the one with the sword on the side of it.
3: Well, you can tell me about it on the way home.
2: Oh, wait, Uncle Frank. Oh, aren't you going to go back and tell somebody? Mr. Metsos?
1: Or Nicky's father?
3: We're going home.
1: Don't you believe us?
3: With all the talk in the marketplace, you could have heard anything.
1: We weren't in the marketplace.
3: Well, what have you been doing? Betty... Didn't you get the stationery for your mother?
1: No, we... Well, something happened.
2: Let's go back and get it now. But listen, Uncle Frank...
3: Not now. If I find what I expect to at the castle, I'm coming right down here again to have a talk with Jan Metsos.
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24: You wanted to see me, Karavitz? I cannot give you much time, but sit here.
25: No, thank you. Mr. Metzos, you must tell me, what have you done with my son?
24: If you read the newspaper this morning, you know I have soldiers searching
25: for... One moment.
24: Yes?
25: What do you want? Haven't I agreed to everything that you've asked?
24: Yes, yes, indeed.
25: You rule as if you had the right.
24: I have the power.
25: Only because I abdicated to save the lives of my people. If I had given the word, you would still be fighting in the mountains.
24: There is nothing to be gained by this talk.
25: What more do you want of me?
24: I did not ask you to come here.
25: Where is Nicholas? Tell me.
24: That is something I would like to know myself.
25: You must know.
24: Perhaps he has gone into hiding. Perhaps he has convinced himself he can recruit men and restore the monarchy.
25: Nicholas knows that's hopeless now. He would not be so rash.
24: For his sake, I hope not. But he is rash. His journey to Tibet, for instance.
25: What do you mean?
24: You did not know of it? I did.
25: When was this?
24: Some months ago. Before he returned from Paris. You see why I am not surprised that he should suddenly disappear.
25: He did not disappear. He was... He...
24: You have remembered something?
25: No. I meant he was miserable. He had been injured in that fall from his horse.
24: Karavitz, I have not been pleased with your son's recent behavior.
25: Because he is... Friendly with the Americans, Mr. Chandler and his family?
24: No, unless Mr. Chandler's niece and nephew have been filling his head with American nonsense.
25: Then what has Nicholas done?
24: When he is found, or if he is found...
25: You know where he is.
24: I was about to say, Karavitz, if Nicholas is found, You will find a way to convince him there will never be another king in this country.
25: Mr.
24: Neither
25: Metzels.
24: You nor himself. I hope you understand me.
25: If you have had my son killed, I shall make no effort to restrain the people. Good morning, Mr. Metzos.

0: Now, Bets, we might as well tell Mom right off the bat.
1: Oh, I hate to.
0: Well, she'll know there's some reason why we didn't get her at the stationery.
2: Her door's closed. Maybe she's asleep.
1: I'll peek in and see. Why, she's not here.
0: Well, I thought she was going to stay in bed all day.
2: Bob, go down and ask Lugos if he knows where she is.
0: Okay.
1: She surely wouldn't go out anywhere, Uncle Frank. She'd know.
2: Well, what's that over there on the floor?
1: What?
2: Wait, Bob.
0: Huh?
1: Why, it's a key.
2: One of the keys I put in the chest downstairs the other day. What's it doing up here?
1: Gee.
2: Come along, we'll see. I'll have to try all these doors, I suppose. Oh, this one isn't locked. Dorothy!
3: Oh, Frank, I'm so glad you're back.
1: Mother! Doesn't she look uncanny standing there with a candle in the darkness?
0: Well, what is this place?
3: It's the old portrait gallery.
2: Well, what are you doing here, Dot? You're supposed to be in bed.
3: Oh, I told you I wouldn't stay in bed all day. I was walking down the hall, and I thought I heard someone in here.
0: Mom!
1: Nobody could get in, Mother. Uncle Frank locked all the doors up here the other day.
3: I know. Here, light some of these candles.
0: Oh, Uncle Frank, do you think it could be...
2: Bob, no. Did you see anyone, Dot?
3: No, but it took me a while to find the right key.
1: Mother, weren't you scared to death?
3: Oh, I'd rather know who it was than sit downstairs expecting every minute that... Frank, what are you looking at?
2: This painting. It must be the first princess.
1: Princess?
2: The wife of the man who built the castle.
1: Oh, why, she's lovely. I don't believe she'd poison anybody.
0: Poison anybody? Well, who said she did?
1: I read it in that book, The History of the Castle. You saw it. They said she poisoned her husband, the first Prince Ivan.
2: She looks almost Egyptian.
1: She was, or something like that. Prince Ivan brought her home from a crusade.
2: I wonder.
3: Frank, what on earth's the matter with you?
2: Dot. The entrance to that room may be right here.
3: What room? Not the one we saw that night in the crystal.
2: Exactly. The altar of black magic. And if that's where Nicholas is...
0: But, Uncle Frank, we told you the gypsy...
2: And I don't believe it for a second.
1: But the gypsy told us.
2: For reasons you know nothing about, I'm sure Nicholas is right here in this castle.

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1: 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I'm Greg Bell, and earlier we had Elliot Reed in an episode of Escape, and I mentioned he was also a film and television performer. One of his final credits came in a 1992 episode of a top-rated TV sitcom. He would play one half of an elderly couple who want to buy a hideous painting of Kramer. 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I'll have the answer and then wrap up when radio was right after this break.
2: There's no business like show, business like no business I know.
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8: From ABC News, I'm Wayne Cabot.
9: I don't even know how that's allowable to happen.
8: Reaction from Pennsylvania Congressman Brian Fitzpatrick, Republican, to President Trump's reported request to be paid more than $1 billion by taxpayers in exchange for dropping his suit against the IRS.
10: Trump would not be personally eligible to receive payments, but sources say entities associated with him would be. As would the 1,600 individuals charged in the January 6th Capitol attack that Trump pardoned his first day in office last year. Sources saying this deal came together after the Justice Department and the White House abandoned a months-long effort to try to pay Trump directly. Democratic lawmakers are now calling on Congress to pass legislation to restrict the use of taxpayer dollars for the proposed compensation fund.
8: ABC's Allison Kosick. We're getting word that a driver killed three people overnight in East Oakland, California, plowing into cars and people. The driver is among the injured. Unclear at this point why it happened or how it happened. Republican Senator Bill Cassidy trying to keep his chin up this morning.
11: Thank you for the privilege of representing the great state of Louisiana.
8: Whoa! After being primaried by President Trump and not winning enough votes even to run in the runoff, Cassidy is one of seven Republican senators to vote against Trump in the January 6th impeachment trial. He's the first senator to lose a primary since 2017. Ukraine is fighting Russia as hard as ever, 4 years into the war, pounding Moscow and its suburbs overnight. One of the largest drone attacks yet. At least four people in and around Moscow are dead. Russia claims it shot down or jammed 1,000 Ukrainian drones overnight. Twister is hitting the central U.S. this weekend, one each in Iowa, Kansas, and Nebraska. Hail larger than baseballs and winds over 90 miles an hour. You're listening to ABC News.
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18: 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All right, Brian, welcome to the show. You and Aaron are be talking a little bit about risk management for retirement. Is that right?
19: That's right. So, Mark, we want to start off with how many people that come to our offices to talk about retirement planning think that they've got this handled, and mistakenly, Aaron, think that because they've handled their 401k for 35 or 40 years in retirement, that they've got this when it comes to distribution planning. So, Aaron, I'll tee it up for you. In accumulation planning, people are at work. Their income comes from their work. Markets drop 30 or 40 or 50%. No big deal, because you're putting new money into the markets every 2 weeks. You have the time, the 3 to 5 years, for the markets to recover, and your income is coming from work. So no big deal. And when the markets do recover in the 3 to 5 years, because you've added money into it and you had the time and your income's coming from work, that accumulation strategy works beautifully, and you're actually better off for it as the markets continue to move on. And people mistakenly think that accumulation strategies will help them in retirement. And in fact, the fact is that accumulation strategies will hurt them. So, Aaron, do the contrast. What actually happens when you're retired, 65 plus, markets go down 40 or 50%? What happens?
20: Yeah, so this is a great point, Brian. It is a lot of times shocking for people to realize the impact to them in their retirement phase from those scenarios that weren't as big of a deal in the early years of that accumulation investing. So let's just take kind of a recent example where we had the 2008 loss of the 35, 40% there. So when you have that kind of a drawdown and you're in retirement, what happens is really two things. The first is, in addition to the losses that you have in your portfolio from just the market drop, the 35 to 40%, you are also pulling money out of those accounts to spend as income, which means you've just further exacerbated that problem, right? It's not like you were able to just let that whole thing sit and recover. You had to pull money out of an already declining account balance, which caused a lot of future pain. Now, that typically happens multiple times throughout retirement, right? That drop is not one in 100. That drop typically happens every 7 to 10 years or so. And so it's very likely that in retirement, you're going to have a few stock market drops like that, especially where we've had pretty good returns in the market the last few years. Not to say that there's going to be one next year, but at some point in time in the next few years, we'll have another drawdown likely. And again, to Brian's point, if you have that kind of a drop in your portfolio and you are taking money out to spend as income, that is not a good combination for having that money last as long as you need it to. So for those of you that have that pie chart portfolio, the 70-30, 60-40 portfolio, something tailored specifically to your risk tolerance, that is not the type of strategy that you need in re-

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5: And there's other time periods where that's not the case. A good example of this is in 2022. The stock market, the S&P 500, was down about 20% that year. NASDAQ was a little bit worse. And bond funds were about that same amount down. They had in between 20, 25, 30% losses. And again, if you had 30, 40, 50% of your portfolio in those bond funds expecting that that was going to protect you from the market losses, provide some volatility or some downside mitigation, that obviously did not do its job in that circumstance. And if you look at the charts for most of those major bond funds, they really haven't recovered since then. So while the stock market, the indices have done very, very well the last couple of years, bond funds have either been flat or negative during that same time period. So again, where typically those are put into place for protection and providing you income, you probably actually want to be able to rely on them to fulfill those roles, where especially recently, that hasn't been the case. Now, from an interest rate risk standpoint, you're running into a couple different things here. So what we're talking about specifically when referring to interest rate risk is the inverse relationship that bond fund performance and interest rates, like what the Federal Reserve does, do to each other, where as interest rates rise, that's generally a bad thing for bond funds, causes them to lose money. So that's what happened in 2022, right? We were at an all-time low from a Fed interest rate standpoint. They spiked interest rates up. Stock market took a nosedive that dramatically impacted the bond funds. They took a double-digit hit as well. And again, a lot of those really haven't recovered since then. So where we are in somewhat of an uncertain interest rate environment, that is a potential risk, right? So the Fed has been for a while, and everybody around them has been talking about interest rates starting to come down. And yes, there have been a couple quarter point rate drops, but as we've seen the last couple of weeks, that isn't guaranteed moving forward. Jerome Powell and some of the other Fed governors have talked about, hey, maybe we need to hold off. Maybe we need to delay this, that they're worried about inflation. They're worried about some of these other economic data points. And The initial trajectory of having rates dramatically drop over the next year or two is not set in stone. So if heaven forbid inflation starts to take off, or if we have some other underperforming metrics from an economic standpoint, it is not out of the question that we remain at an elevated interest rate standpoint, or they actually start to increase them again. So for our clients here at Decker Retirement Planning, we want to make sure that we are not putting you in a position where interest rate risk is going to work against you. We do not use bond funds like the 70-30, 60-40 allocation here because of that inherent risk where if interest rates rise again, or if we get into kind of a murky interest rate environment, that could very well destroy or derail that protection mechanism and the income producing mechanism that you're hoping to achieve by using those specific asset classes. So, Brian, anything else you'd add to that?
6: I'm just going to sum up what you said. 1940 to 1980, 40 years of higher interest rates. 10-year treasury went from 2% to 15%. 1980 to 2020, specifically October of 2020, the 10-year treasury went from 15% to 0.47. Whoever kept recommending bond funds when interest rates are almost at zero, they're not acting as fiduciary, or they're not very smart, because interest rate risk was absolutely huge. And the 10-year treasury bond, actually the average bond fund is down 30%.

0: 35% in the last 5 years since that point. So when people have that kind of risk, and now we're in a higher interest rate cycle, we highly, highly recommend against using bond funds because of interest rate risk. So now, Aaron, let's talk about why the number one fear of people 65 and older is running out of money before you die. It's something about the 4% rule and totally guessing about distributions. Aaron, talk to us a little bit about that.
1: Yeah, it's one of the things that we warn people about right up front in our financial planning process here. So when you go online and you look for how to handle your retirement income, there's going to be a number of different common strategies that pop up. One of the most popular is what's known as the 4% rule. So context here, people say, okay, over the long run, stocks average 9 to 10%, bonds are going to average 5 to 6%. So if I'm being conservative and I only pull 4% of my portfolio out per year to spend as income, because that 4% rate is below the average growth rate of the stock and bond portions, I'm going to be okay. I'm not going to run out of money. Now, that can work when we're in a extended bull market, right? When you're looking at the early 80s to the year 2000, had a phenomenal stock market, you can pull your 4% out, portfolio grows faster than that, you'll be all right. But when we get to what's called a flat market cycle, which the most recent one was the year 2000 to about 2013, this is the point in time when the equity or the stock-based portion of your portfolio goes a 10 or 15 or 18 year period without having any positive growth. So you can imagine that if you're pulling 4% of your portfolio out per year to spend as income, and you go a 10 or a 15 year period without making any positive growth on that portfolio, that's not a great combination for having that money last as long as you need it to. So the glaring issue with the 4% rule is that it doesn't take into consideration the volatility that the market is going to go through, right? You're not guaranteed a 10% rate of return every year in stocks. You're not guaranteed a specific rate of return on your bond funds. There is going to be volatility, variability, and those ups and downs can very much work against you when it goes through one of those flat market cycles. So here at Decker Retirement Planning, we do not use a 4% withdrawal approach. We don't use just a set percentage withdrawal because there are so many other aspects of a complete financial plan that it does not account for. All that does is say, hey, you've got $1 million or $2 million or $5 million sitting in your portfolio. Take this set percentage every year. You're going to be okay. It's overly simplistic. It doesn't account for your other income streams. It doesn't account for tax planning or the volatility in the market. There's just a lot of things that doesn't account for that are going to put you in harm's way at some point in time in the future. So anything else you'd like to add to the 4% rule, Brian?
0: We'll cover that on the other side of this next segment.
2: Okay. So I will tell you one thing that will be guaranteed by Brian and Aaron of Decker Retirement Planning. Of course, the guarantee is that you will get clarity. 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There's no obligation. There's no pressure. It's 833-707-3030, 833-707-3030. 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Certainly today, 833-707-3030. Brian J. Decker and Aaron Ray back with more of Safer Retirement Radio with the team from Decker Retirement Planning right after this.
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2: 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Talking about risk reduction strategies, and I know you've got more before we really delve into some of the weeds, right, Brian?
0: Right. Another issue, Aaron, that we have is buy and hold, a passive investment strategy that gives you plenty of time during your accumulation strategies. But there are times when a passive buy and hold investment strategy will hurt you in retirement. For example, look at the current market valuations that we have right now today. In 2025, we're looking at market valuations that have only been this high a few other times ever. In fact, anytime that the S&P is over 30 times trailing earnings, it's a mark. First time that happened, 1929, and markets were flat for 17 years. It took 17 years to get your money back. Second time was 1964, 18 years before you got your money back. Third time, November of 1999, 14 years before you got your money back. The fourth time, we hit 30 times trailing earnings was November of 2021. So with 100 years of history and with 100% historical accuracy, we're hoping for the best. We're hoping that markets go up for the next 10 years. But I bet you my house that won't happen. I think that the chances of that happening are tiny small. Historically, when market valuations get this high, we at Decker Retirement warn people against passive investment strategies that in the last 100 years have never worked, not one time. So we warn people about buying and holding stocks, mutual funds, indexes, and ETFs. There's only two ways to make money in a flat market cycle. One is dividend strategies, where the dividends come in no matter what. And the second is momentum. Momentum is when you got algorithms that allocate money to whatever is going higher. For example, in 2001 and 02, the S&P was down 50%, the NASDAQ was down 70%. But if you used momentum, you were allocated to what was going higher. And that was real estate through the REITs, gold, silver, energy, pharmaceuticals, biotech, healthcare. All those sectors went up and made money each year for 3 years. And then when the markets bottomed in March of 2003, for the next 4.5 years, it was all technology, semiconductors, small caps, and emerging markets. And then the markets rolled hard into 2008. Everything. It was waterfall decline. So the nice thing about momentum algorithms is that everything is going down. You have stop losses. There was one exception. Treasury bonds were up over 20% that year. So you would have had exposure, some of your exposure to portfolio with treasury bonds. Now, recently in 2022, when Russia invaded Ukraine, S&P was down 19, NAS down 33, bonds down 20, commodities were down. Momentum took you into the energy sector, the frackers, the drillers, the natural gas, the crude oil companies, the platforms. All of those made 15 to 20 when markets, most people lost 30% that year. In retirement, you can't afford to go 10 to 15 years of flat market portfolio, have you make nothing. When you're in retirement, when you're drawing from that portfolio with the expectation that markets will take you higher and help you finance your golden years of retirement. So at Decker Retirement, this is a key, very important point in distribution planning is the knowledge to use risk strategies that can and are designed to make money in up or down markets. In fact, we even go further. When the market's trading above its 200-day moving average and the markets are said to be in an uptrend, these are hand-picked strategies that are very good at capturing upside in the markets. When the markets cross the 200-day moving average and we are in a defined downtrend, we put the defensive team on the field, a fully different strategy where we put defensive strategies in place. These are still momentum strategies, but defensive strategies that are focused on and have historically done very well in down markets. So at Decker, I think it's going to be very hard to find another retirement planning money management company that goes to those lengths. But Aaron, there's one other factor that really separates us when we're talking about risk from accumulation and distribution. In your 20s, 30s, 40s, and 50s, Aaron, we see clients that have their money, 100% allocated towards stocks. And then they retire and they go to their banker and broker that tell them to have a 60-40 or 70-30 portfolio. 60 or 70% of the money, all that they've earned in their adult lives in the stock market. If they do that, we think that that's insane because distribution strategy has a quite a different mix. Aaron, talk about the mix that we have at Decker using distribution strategies.
1: Mm-hmm. Yep. Yeah, this is one of my favorite things. And it does take a little bit of getting used to because, to your point, Brian, people have built those great habits over the last 30 or 40 years, right? You get into this mode, into this habit of saving, investing, putting it into whatever's going to give you the highest growth, typically means a little bit higher risk, higher volatility associated with that. And then you switch into your retirement years, right? And it's not like you just have this switch in your brain. You can just flip and say, okay, I'm retired. Everything changes now. And so one of the main things that we do here is to both coach you through the math, the financial aspect of it, and the mental aspect of it, right? Kind of getting into the mode of retirement and understanding the different seasons of life that you're in now and the way that your money needs to be adjusted to fit that specific season, fit the use case that you've assigned to that money now. So with the plans that we build, the income distribution plans, there's typically going to be three main categories of money. Category one is going to be your emergency cash. We want to make sure that you have a small cash account set aside for unexpected expenses. Second is going to be the safe or conservative portion of the portfolio. We call these principal guaranteed accounts because the principal that you invest cannot have a loss or a negative return. So this insulates you against those market drops, those flat market cycles. Third category is going to be the risk bucket. This is where market exposure and volatility is still appropriate. Now, every plan is going to be a little different based off client needs and timing and some other things, but from a general sense, most people that we work with are going to have in between 25 and 35% of their total assets in that risk bucket allocation. Now, this is very different from what a lot of advisors, especially accumulation advisors, are doing, right? When you're talking about a 70-30 portfolio, 70% is in the market and 30% is either conservative or in those bond funds. Here at Decker Retirement Planning, we essentially flip that on its head, where we have the majority in those principal protected accounts and the minority, that 25 to 35%, held in that risk exposure account, the risk bucket there. Now, this is really important for the distribution phase of your financial life because it helps to provide that consistent income that you're looking for your portfolio to give you. Right. Well, what we are trying to prevent by doing that is, hey, market had a great year. You can probably spend a little bit more on income. Or, dang, market's down 30% this year. You better cut back for a couple of years to recover, kind of build back that asset base. We do not want your monthly income bouncing all over the place, depending upon whether the market had a good or a poor year. So by putting the majority of your assets in those principal guaranteed accounts, it means that when those market corrections happen, whether it's a one-year thing or a multi-year thing, you are also not losing money on those protected accounts, which in turn means that you get to keep that consistent income flowing. You don't have to take a dramatic cut to what you're spending every month based off the fact that the market took a turn for the worse. So this is one of the most important things that we do for our clients, is to make sure that they have the right protection vehicles in place, the right percentage or dollar amount based off of their portfolio in those protected vehicles, to give you that income, give you that peace of mind, and help you use that money successfully for all of those use cases in retirement, right? Not only taking care of the base level expenses, but gifting to kids and grandkids, charitable giving, making sure that you can go do your trips, your hobbies, all those discretionary things. We want to make sure that we can do everything that you need us to do with that money. So it's really important for us to make sure that we have the appropriate risk exposure, appropriate principal guaranteed allocation. But again, we want to make sure that we overweight that to help you with all of those specific things.
2: So when you think about it, when you retire, let's say you retire in 2025, you're retired until 2050 or even 2055. Not unusual to be retired 20, 30 years in today's world. Things will cost more. Inflation is a factor. You have to have money in the market because you have to have growth, but you also need the protected side. And that's what Brian and Aaron are talking about today. If you'd like to learn more about your portfolio, how is it set up for maybe a market downturn? Do you have other monies that are available to you if the market goes down, so you can let that maybe cook a little bit and maybe restore itself? 833-707-3030 is the number to talk with the team at Decker Retirement Planning. 833-707-3030. There is no cost to ask the questions, the concerns you have of Brian, Aaron, and the team at Decker Retirement. 833-707-3030. Brian and Aaron back with more of Safer Retirement Radio right after this.
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16: Hi, thank you so much for joining us today. I'm Lou Ann Fulmer, of course, here with Mike Stevens. And today we're going to have a lot of fun. Well, we do every day. But today we are going to answer your retirement questions, as always. But then also we are going to ask Mike questions. And I'm sure these are questions you want to know about him. So these are more personal questions, and we're going to get to that and have a lot of fun. So I want to give you our phone number as we do get started. You want to have this number handy. You can call 801-210-5500. Get on their calendar. You guys, this is complimentary. We want to make sure you understand that. You will hear Mike talk about the retirement money map today. This is what they use to help people guide retirees through retirement. He's passionate about helping you make sense of retirement. This is what he and his team do at Capital Wealth. So Mike is president and founder. He's been doing this for over 20 years. So let's get to it. Mike, are you ready for this?
17: Okay, well, I may or may not have had a sugar-free Red Bull. I cannot confirm nor deny.
16: Okay.
17: But I will say, bring it. Let's do this.
16: Okay, very good. Okay, so first we're going to just do some questions that people always want to know about, but then we're going to get to you, okay, the juicy stuff, and and get to understand who you are personally. But my first question for you is this one. You know, what's one thing people often forget to plan for in retirement?
17: Okay. I think actually one of the biggest things people forget to plan for is the transition from building wealth to actually living off of it. So most people will spend 30 or 40 years focused on just accumulation. They're saving, they're scrimping, they're thinking there's no end in sight, saving money, contribute to the retirement accounts, grow the investments, pay off the debt. That's the mindset. But then retirement changes that entire equation because now your money has to start working for you differently. And what catches people off guard is that retirement, it's not just a financial transition. It's an emotional one too. And we talk about that on the show a lot, where people start asking questions like, can I really spend this money? Or what happens if the market drops? What if inflation keeps rising? As some other ones might be, you know, am I going to be a burden to my family later? We hear that often. And obviously, if you're married, will my spouse be okay if something happens to me? So at Capital Wealth, this is normal. We actually see this all the time. So these fears maybe that you might have, again, we see this several times a day. So people come in with decent savings, but they still don't feel confident because they've never actually built a retirement income strategy. And that's the one reason that, you know, we created the Retirement Money Map. That's our proprietary trademark planning process. We want people to stop looking at retirement as just a pile of accounts, portfolio statements, and really just start looking at it as a coordinated strategy. Because retirement, Luann, it isn't just about how much money you have. It's actually whether your money is organized in a way that will support the life you want to live. And just honestly, the people who enjoy retirement the most are, you know, you're usually not people obsessing over the market every single day. We don't want that to happen. It's the people who actually understand their plan, and the plan can pivot as life pivots with them.
16: You know, you bring up the whole fact of, you know, money. Okay. That is a huge thing everybody's concerned about as they're heading into retirement. And that's why I think they're so scared emotionally, because, you know, this is the next question. How do I make my savings last throughout my retirement years when we don't have an end date? You know, we don't know how long we're going to be retired.
17: And people are living longer, right? So that's the biggest retirement question in America right now, is people want to know, how do I make sure that I don't run out of money? And your answer usually really comes down to structure and discipline. And one mistake that people can make is focusing only on growth and rate of return. But, and don't get me wrong, growth does matter, of course, but retirement is also about, you know, withdrawal strategy, tax strategy, income strategies, and risk management. Because when you retire, the timing actually matters. And we call that actually sequence of return risk. Now, if someone does retire and the market drops early while they're withdrawing income at the same time, it can actually create significant pressure on the portfolio very quickly. And that's really why at Capital Wealth, what we're doing is we're spending the time helping people think through things like, well, where should the income come from if the market goes down? Or what accounts should be used first from a tax perspective? Or how much market exposure actually makes sense for them? You know, because early in your years of working, you could take more risk. It doesn't really make as much sense when you're getting closer to retirement. So I want people to think about this conversation is really about just understanding the spending decisions, and never in a restrictive way, never like, hey, we're not going to ever enjoy life. At Capital Wealth, people go, man, you guys always push us to spend our money. Yeah, there's no award for being the wealthiest person in the cemetery.
16: That's right.
17: We don't want you to hoard your money. Like, you got to live a comfortable life and actually enjoy it too. Balance really matters in life.
16: It does. It does. And that's what you help people do. Now, what's the role of inflation in retirement planning, and how do you help people prepare for that?
17: Oh my gosh. So inflation's like that thing that we used to never talk about, and now we actually talk about it like all the time. And I just think that, you know, it's not going away, Luann. Have you thought about that? Like, is it going to go back to like the prior way?
16: I wish. I always wish, but I know it won't.
17: I wish too. Sometimes people underestimate how much that actually matters now over a 20 or 30 year retirement. So your things like your groceries or healthcare, gasoline, property taxes, those costs tend to rise over time. So retirement planning actually really, it's not, again, just about generating income today. It's about really helping your purchasing power keep up over time. And so again, that's why balance becomes important. You generally don't want all of your money just sitting completely conservatively, losing purchasing power over the time. So if your money is buried in a Folgers coffee can in the backyard, because you're like, that's the safe place to put it. Maybe, but it's you're losing the purchasing power. So also, we don't want you to take that unnecessary risk that's going to keep you stressed out and awake at night. So again, this is why at Capital Wealth, One thing we do emphasize through the retirement money map process that I've just talked to you about is that different dollars can have different jobs. So some money can be designed for dependable income. Some money might be positioned for that market-based growth. And some, you know, might be designed for flexibility or emergencies. And when people start organizing retirement that way, things usually become much clearer. Inflation also reminds us that retirement is not static. So, you know, your expenses are going to change over time. Your priorities are going to change over time. Healthcare costs most likely are going to rise later in life. And reality is travel might slow down eventually. So a good retirement strategy should adapt as your life changes, because retirement isn't just one moment in time, okay? So it's an entire season of life. Now, so if you're saying, okay, Mike, you've now mentioned this retirement money map a couple times, tell me about it. Well, that's something that we do for all of our clients, and periodically we make it available complimentary for our show listeners. And we do have to put a restriction on it because we can't give it to everyone. Because when one time that I said, okay, call in for your retirement money map, we had about like 67 people that called in, and we're like, oh my gosh, okay. So here's the rule. You need to be one of the next five callers to call 801-210-5500. We will do a complimentary retirement money map for you. And what I feel like is that will give you a lot of clarity. It'll give you a lot of peace of mind. There's no strings attached, no obligation. But sorry, 67 people, too high. It has to be for the next five callers only.
16: All right. Take advantage of this, guys, because it will be a game changer for you as you're planning for your retirement, or even if you're already there. So we're just so happy that you're joining us today, getting some great advice from Mike Stevens, founder and president at Capital Wealth. And this is Retire Right Radio. I'm Lou Ann Fulmer. I have one other question I want to get to from retirees, and then we're going to get into Think Fast, all about you.
17: Yeah.
16: Are there any habits I can develop now to set myself up for a more comfortable retirement? So this would be from a pre-retiree. Yeah.
17: Okay, well, I really think that consistency is one of the biggest keys to long-term financial success. So people who tend to do well financially, they usually develop habits like they're saving consistently, or they're avoiding emotional decisions, reviewing their strategy regularly, and becoming financially organized. Because, you know, confusion actually creates stress, if you guys haven't noticed. And clarity does create confidence. And that's one of the things that we hear constantly after people go through that retirement money map process we just talked about, where they're saying things like, I finally feel like I understand how this all fits together. So I'd like to encourage people to remember that retirement planning isn't just about numbers. It's about freedom. It's about the freedom to spend time with family. It's the freedom to travel. It's the freedom to enjoy life without constantly worrying about money. And money should support your life, not control it. Let's do those lightning round questions. Okay. I'm ready. That Red Bull is going. Let's do this.
16: All right. Here we go. I'm going to give you just 2 minutes, okay, to answer all of these. So here you go. First one. Yeah. All right. What's your go-to karaoke song, Mike?
17: Okay. Anything by Journey.
16: Oh, really? Ooh, yep. Love it. Love Journey.
17: Not going to do it for you guys.
16: Come on. No. What's the best vacation you've ever been on?
17: I think it's always just being unplugged in the mountains with no cell service. I hunt, and that's my happy place.
16: Oh, then I know the next question, I think. Would you rather vacation in the mountains or at the beach?
17: Kind of led into that one, mountains every time.
16: What's one thing you'd never travel without, Mike?
17: Oh, comfortable shoes. I've learned that lesson one time and never again. And yeah, we'll leave it at that.
16: Okay. Oh, what's your favorite movie of all time?
17: Oh my gosh. Okay. That's a hard one. Something inspirational or adventure based. It honestly just depends on the, okay. I'll tell you one from my childhood.
16: Okay.
17: Stand by me from the '80s.
16: Oh, love that. Okay. Yeah. Stand by me. I'll have to watch it. I've never done that.
17: Yeah. That was based on a Stephen King book, believe it or not.
16: Oh,
17: so
16: wow, really?
17: Yeah.
16: Okay.
17: Fun movie.
16: What was your nickname growing up? If you had one?
17: Big Red. I got red hair.
16: Big Red. Oh. Okay. If you won the lottery tomorrow, what's the first thing you'd do?
17: Oh my gosh. Definitely slow down before making any emotional decisions. That's good financial advice for almost anything. And then I think you'd probably have to decide, do you take it lump sum or do you do the annuity payout? I would do the annuity payout, which is typically less if people didn't realize that. So if you're a lottery winner, come talk to us. Mm-hmm. I'll show you the right way to do it.
16: Okay. Yeah, that's right.
17: Yeah.
16: Okay. What's your favorite comfort food?
17: Oh, anything homemade and definitely terrible for you. So probably cheesecake.
16: Homemade cheesecake. Okay.
17: Yeah.
16: Are you a morning person or a night owl?
17: Definitely a night owl. Unless I have to wake up early to go hunting. Yeah. It's just surprisingly weird. I can pop out of bed at 4 a.m. and be happy. That would not be normal any other time. So.
16: Oh my gosh. Okay. And what's one thing on your bucket list you haven't done yet, even though you're very young?
17: Yeah, I would love to do a elk or moose hunt in British Columbia, Canada or Alaska horseback and just go in for like 10 days and have an outfitter just have you in like one of those old school lodges. Yeah. That'd be amazing for me. Yeah.
16: Okay. Wow. Yeah. That's awesome. Okay. Yeah. I love it. That's it. You did it. You did it in the amount of time. So great answers. And so now you know Mike personally. Okay. A little bit more about him, but he will answer any of your retirement questions.
17: Sorry, I don't mean to speak over you, Luann. I know we're out of time. I just want to say this. Retirement, it should feel exciting, not overwhelming. And that's why at Capital Wealth, that retirement money map, I think, gives people that clarity and peace of mind. And if we have any of those retirement money maps left, claim yours now. Call 801-210-5500.
16: And we'll be right back with more from Mike. Lots to come on Retire Right Radio.
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16: Hey, thank you for joining us today. I'm Luann Fulmer here with Mike Stevens, founder and president of Capital Wealth. And you might think estate or legacy planning is just for people who, you know, have those big mansions or even bigger bank accounts, but that's not true. Estate planning is actually about preparing for life's curveballs, and that is preserving your wishes, what your dreams are, and having a plan for you and your loved ones, no matter how much money you have in your bank. So, Mike, I want to talk about why estate and legacy planning are important for all of us, regardless of our financial situation.
17: Well, if you have a look at just my mom and dad, for any of our listeners who don't know, my dad passed away unexpectedly at 49 years old. Mm. Yeah, and the thing is that my dad had done really well financially in life, and he literally took care of the investments, the taxes, the insurance, everything for my mom and my two sisters, and myself. And what happened is that when we lost him, we didn't know what to do financially, where the paychecks were going to be coming from. And, also my dad didn't have, you know, his estate properly structured. Mm-hmm. So therefore it ended up going through probate. And Luann and our listeners, I don't know if anyone's ever experienced probate before, but probate sucks like really bad. Mm-hmm. And it's super duper expensive and fighting happens. And anyway, so I'm not trying to paint this negative picture. Okay. So there's good news here. The good news is that, things ended up working out for my mom. She did struggle quite a bit. Because people always ask when they come in, they go, "Hey, I listened to your radio show.
16: How's your mom?
17: How's your mom? Tell me about your mom." I'm like, "She's great. Thank you for asking."
16: Yeah.
17: So thanks to our listeners for having a good heart and asking that. But the whole thing is that estate planning can be done now, and it's really easy. I get people all the time that will ask me, hey, I don't know that I need to see an estate attorney, and we'll sit down and we'll look at their information. And I'll say, well, it might actually be a good idea to chat with someone, and we don't have any, you know, economic monetary benefit for referring people out to other people, estate attorneys, but we do vet people. And if you're in that situation and you want someone to review an existing estate plan that you have, we can actually send that information and connect you with someone good. However, and this is the big, big thing that I want everyone to take away. Most people, and sorry, any attorneys listening, don't cringe when I say this, but it's the truth. Most people do not have a complicated situation. Most people need a will and a trust and power of attorney, medical power of attorney and financial power of attorney. And there are other options other than estate attorneys that's going to charge, you know, $2,000 to $3,000. So because of what happened with my mom and dad, I shout from the rooftops and I'm like, it's never too late and it's never too early. So if you got questions, that's what we're here for. We'd love to help you out with that.
16: Right. And you know, you're talking about what happened with your parents.
17: Yeah, because it's real.
16: It's real. Yep. And, you know, you're just, like you said, shouting it from the rooftops. Don't let your, you know, legacy, your estate plan go into probate. And then you know, you think about just stories you've heard from families just torn apart during the whole process of settling a parent's estate. My cousins, a very great example of it. They were fighting. And both, I have two sets of cousins, come to think about it. Fighting and not speaking to one another. And my sisters and I were like, we are not going to let that happen when our parents die.
17: Yeah, there's typically just one wedding dress, right?
16: Yeah. Or, and no matter just how many kids.
17: One piano that everybody kind of like gathered around and sang the song. And I feel like it's easier to have those conversations now. And yeah, I'm sorry. It might be a little bit awkward, but the thing is that it's worth doing right now while everyone's alive and you're like, hey, what's important to you and how do we work things out? So,
16: So Mike, tell us about a couple of things you've seen. You've seen common problems that come up when an estate plan is outdated or, like you said, non-existent.
17: Yeah, when little Johnny is not 7 anymore. Little Johnny is 42 years old.
16: Yeah, that was us. Yeah, we did that. My kids were going to be staying actually, with their
17: I'm,
16: aunt.
17: I'm joking because it actually does happen quite a bit to people there. So the thing is that, you know, probate, we just talked about how bad it is. Probate, you know, those, it delays things where people don't get what they're supposed to get, or maybe they don't even get it. And then also I talked about how like expensive probate is. They can be pretty significant. So those outdated beneficiary designations can also cause problems. Just again, my joke about little Johnny not being 7 anymore. I'll tell you one of the reasons, can I just share with you just like a big thing that people need to recognize?
16: Yeah, sure, please.
17: So I have people that will come in and bless their heart. They're like, well, hey, I got this one child and I know we're not supposed to pick favorites. Okay.
16: Oh dear.
17: with your child.
16: Yeah.
17: But I see some people, they're like, well, this child's kind of like the responsible one and I'm going to make this child the beneficiary of my IRA.
16: Okay.
17: And when the person passes away and the child inherits that IRA, now the child is supposed to distribute the IRA to the other siblings.
16: Yeah.
17: Don't do that. Please don't do that. And I'll tell you the reason why is because you're pushing that one, air quote again, favorite child into a higher tax bracket because they just inherited all this money and now they got to distribute it.
16: Oh, wow.
17: Yeah. And they're the ones left paying the tax bill, right? Okay. So they're going to have to take this money and send it out. Whereas if you said, hey, listen, I am going to have a trust and the money goes to this child, this percentage, this grandchild, this percentage, et cetera. That's the whole reason for a trust is it can split this kind of stuff up.
16: Okay. Very, very good. This all seems so complex. So many people just don't do anything because they don't know where to start. And that's why you guys are here. So we are offering a chance for people to come in and ask questions. Estate and legacy planning is part of your plan that you put together for retirees, that written plan. So you guys can give Mike and our awesome team at Capital Wealth a call. This is what they do. They help people retire right. So here's the phone number again, 801-210-5500. 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They can give you some really good advice. 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Mike and his team really care. They're passionate about working with families, and they'll walk you through what you need to have planned out for retirement, including estate and legacy planning. 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Okay. So what would you say, Mike, are some of the major points people might want to consider addressing right away?
17: Yeah. Those with a plan, it's review it and update it. And people will ask, well, how often do I review? Well, estate laws can change, but I would say at least every 5 years, you'd want to look at it, right? Mm-hmm. Or if there's a life event that's happened, or maybe you purchase some real estate and you want to add some real estate into the trust. It's not a bad thing to always be mindful of what would happen. So review and update. And for those without a plan, get started. best time to plant a tree was 20 years ago.
16: Yeah.
17: And the second best time is now.
16: Today.
17: Yeah, today. It's never too late to start. And again, you might be scratching your head saying, well, I don't know where to start or what to do. Here's the deal. Use us. Lean on us. We're not estate attorneys, but we can easily point you in the right direction. Because of what happened with mom and dad, I am really passionate that everybody has something in place. And again, it's not just about when you pass away. There's the things that I mentioned, medical power of attorney. And what that means is, like, let's just pretend that a person gets in a really bad car accident. And let's pretend, you know, it's kind of, you know, a negative thought, but this is reality. They're in a comatose state and maybe they won't ever wake up. And without a medical power of attorney, your loved one doesn't have the ability to say to the doctors, like, hey, let's pull the plug. And this sounds really sad and morbid, I know, but it's important to know that if the doctors say, nope, we're just going to keep that person on life support, somebody is going to pay for it. Mm-hmm. And it's not going to be the state that's going to pay for it. Mm-hmm. It's going to be the family that's going to pay for it. So this is why I think everybody should have things like that. And again, for everyone, I want to remind you to check your beneficiary designations. Sometimes when we do this, when we make a phone call, I'll always ask, hey, tell me who the beneficiary is on a former account that we weren't managing. And somebody's name will get said and a face will go absolutely pale. And I'll say, are you okay? Like, oh, that was my ex-spouse.
16: Oh, no.
17: Yeah.
16: I was afraid you were
17: going to say
16: that.
17: And so I'm like, well, let's change it right now. So,
16: oh my gosh. Yes.
17: Yeah. So that kind of stuff happens. Make sure your beneficiary designations are up to date and correct.
16: Okay. So every family is different. Every individual, they all have, you know, just their own unique legacy that they want to create. So you can't do a one size fits all. Do you guys, do you do an estate plan analysis or anything like that?
17: Yeah. So again, we're not a law office. We do understand estate plans at a high level. You know, I had to learn about it because of what happened with my mom and dad. Mm. But again, if we don't, we're not, we're going to just say, okay, well, here's our recommendation. We recommend that you talk to somebody or X, Y, Z. But again, we're not estate attorneys, but we know enough to be dangerous.
16: Exactly. Okay. And then, you know, one last thing before we have to take a break, and then we will come back with this topic, but you mentioned taxes earlier, right? You know,
17: we have
16: a big tax burden. Discuss the types of taxes that heirs are going to face when they inherit an estate.
17: Oh, I'm so glad you asked that. And I wish I had more time to go into it. But let me just tell you this. If you Google what is the estate tax rates for the last 20 years, and you go back to the early 2000s, you'll see, okay, if I die with more than, say, $2 or $3 million, then I'm going to pay estate taxes. And most people don't realize that it can be up to 40% over that amount. Now, the good news is right now with the Tax Cut and Job Act and the Big Beautiful Bill, it has significantly raised those, you know, where you need basically more than $12 to $13 million in your estate before it gets taxed. But my point is I don't think that it's going to stay like that forever. Mm-hmm. And as a matter of fact, there's kind of a joke amongst estate attorneys that George Steinbrenner, who was the owner of the New York Yankees, mm-hmm. he picked a fantastic year to die. Okay. Because estate tax laws were like insanely high, which meant that more of his estate was preserved. Wow. And the joke is that he picked it. Nobody picks, right?
16: Yeah, right. Yeah.
17: Yeah. So the thing is that taxes can erode a significant amount of your estate, especially if the estate tax rates come down. 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
16: In our next segment, we're going to discuss some of the biggest estate planning blunders and ways to avoid them. 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
18: From ABC News, I'm Wayne Cabot. The latest bad news out of the Mideast is a drone attack on a nuclear power plant in the United Arab Emirates. No radiation reported, but a generator was set on fire. Unclear who directed the attack. Iran has been increasingly threatening the UAE for hosting Israel's Iron Dome missile defenses and Israel's troops. The attack on the nuclear power plant comes as the ceasefire teeters and Iran keeps choking off oil in the Strait of Hormuz. Before the U.S. and Israel launched the war, a fifth of the world's oil and natural gas passed through. Today,
19: just a couple months ago, I was spending about $150 to fill up, and now it has doubled to about $320 to fill up.
18: Jose Perez filling up his truck with diesel at more than $7 a gallon in California. About Russia's war to take Ukraine, resistance remains strong as ever, with Ukraine launching one of the largest drone attacks yet on Russia, killing four in and around Moscow overnight. Sent packing, Republican Bill Cassidy of Louisiana, the first U.S. senator to lose a primary since 2017. Cassidy is one of seven Republicans to go against Trump in the January 6th impeachment trial. Ahead of the primary, Trump called Cassidy a disloyal disaster and a sleazebag. He responded during his concession speech in Baton Rouge last night.
20: People of character and integrity don't spend their time attacking people on the internet.
18: Trump-backed candidate Julia Letlow and State Treasurer John Fleming will advance to a runoff election in Louisiana's Senate primary. Another contest making news is the talk of Europe today. The first win for Bulgaria at Eurovision. Bulgarian singer Dara winning for Bangaranga, a pop song about self-empowerment.
21: It feels like a dream. 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
16: Hi, we are so glad you joined us today. Thank you for that. I'm Lou Ann Fulmer here with Mike Stevens. You know, many people have a deep wish to not just build wealth, but to share it. You know, they want to share it with their loved ones, make a difference in their kids' lives, charities that they support, things like that. But it is important to understand there are some estate planning mistakes to avoid. And I want to talk about that right now, Mike. Because you have seen it all in the last 20 years and you've experienced some things yourself with your own family. Tell us some common blunders people can make when it comes to planning their estate or not planning.
17: Well, I think the last thing, what you just said, not planning, that's probably the biggest blunder that people could make is my dad made that mistake on accident. He was 49 years old and unexpectedly passed away. And that's the blunder, is that it was not done. And so we want to make sure that the people actually recognize that, and we're not estate attorneys. So if you came in and saw us, we're not going to try to sell you an estate plan. It's not what we do. But we are really adamant, just again, because of my personal experience and other things that I've seen, that it's not too early for someone to put something, at least something simple together. And for those that have maybe got an estate plan, we're seeing people that haven't adjusted or updated that estate plan for 25 years. And it, you know, laws have changed. And I say little Johnny's not 7 years old anymore. So it's the kind of thing that shouldn't just sit on your shelf. It's kind of a living, breathing thing that the people should be aware of. And I always recommend at least 5 years, pull it out. Let's have a look at it.
16: I think that's a great idea. And, you know, in your dad's defense, he's only 49, right? And
17: yeah, he's young, right?
16: You think,
17: so I'm 46.
16: Yeah.
17: And I thought that 49 was really, really old.
16: At that time, when you were young. Yeah,
17: it's definitely not. So,
16: but see, in his eyes, he was like, I got plenty of time for that. I'm busy now. You know, I get it. Yep. We can put that off because it's so easy to do.
17: Yep.
16: But we've got to have, like you're saying, the proper estate and legacy planning. We've got to have it to help avoid or minimize issues that could come up in a person's lifetime. Are there any other issues that we can think of?
17: That's a really good question, to be honest here, Luann. Because I'm not an estate attorney, I would more defer that answer to an estate attorney. And I think that people are timid to talk with an estate attorney because they're like, well, hey, I don't know. Who is a good estate attorney? Number one. Number two, I don't know how much it's going to cost me. Number three, I don't know if I would be wasting their time and it would be an embarrassment for me to go in. And so I think the fear of things like that prevent people from actually having a conversation. So when people sit down with us and we look at their situation and we say, you know, I really think that we would recommend you talking to an estate attorney. They say, okay, well, great. Where do we begin? That's where you rely on us. Okay. We've vetted a lot. We don't recommend one company. We say, like, here's a list of a few names and you can interview them. We can even schedule a complimentary visit for you to talk with someone. And it's nice because it helps people get started and it points them in the right direction. And I tell people all the time, there's no monetary benefit that we get from referring a person to an estate attorney. Mm-hmm. but simply just because we care so much about people, we want to make sure that people don't experience what happened to my mom and dad, is we basically say, okay, if we don't even work together, we don't have a client advisor relationship with you, at a minimum, we want to make sure that you got your bases covered and you can walk away knowing that your family is going to be taken care of in the event that something happens to you.
16: Okay. And speaking of advisor relationships, there's a recent survey that shows only 26% of Americans have taken steps to formulate an estate plan. And get this, Mike, those who work with a financial advisor are twice as likely to complete an estate plan within the next 2 years compared to those who don't. So that's pretty cool. Mm-hmm. Can you explain why working with an advisor can help

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5: That's looking at it from a comprehensive picture. And they're saying, okay, listen, we've run the numbers. Here's where you're at. Your income needs say that you need this amount of money every single month. Based on what you're spending right now, you're probably not going to spend it all. Therefore, we should probably do some things like Roth conversions, et cetera, or have some life insurance plans in place that when you pass away, that tax-free death benefit can go to paying off the remaining amount of taxes. And so now you're looking at things from a comprehensive standpoint, and it's where I feel like the advisors are worth their weight in gold to say, well, hey, you know what? Let's actually properly structure your estate by doing X, Y, Z. And you know, that I kind of grit my teeth a little bit, Luann, when you said 26% of Americans.
6: Yeah. Oh, no.
5: That is like so low.
6: Yeah,
5: right?
6: Not very many. Yeah, yeah.
5: And I even think that it's where it said those who work with a financial advisor are twice as likely, I think is what you said, complete that estate plan.
6: Yeah.
5: That, in my opinion, is still too low. Like I would prefer like 70% of people have it done. But anyways, it is what it is. And, you know, those things that I was talking about, those are all the things that we do with our retirement money map. That is actually a proprietary planning process. It is awesome. It is also not for sale. And so what we do is we make it available to our listeners periodically on our show. And so I'm going to do that right now. So the next five callers that call 801-210-5500, we will do a complimentary retirement money map for you where we're going to look at your tax. We're going to look at inflation. We're going to look at your investments. We're going to look at risk tolerance. We're going to look at healthcare, legacy planning, et cetera. We will put it together in a nice package for you. Whether we work together or not, if you are one of the next five callers, we will commit to you to having your very own personalized retirement money map done just for you.
6: I love that. I love that. Take advantage of this, guys. It is complimentary. So if you have any questions about, you know, leaving a nest egg for those you love or just what to do with your plan, they are here for you. They help their clients at Capital Wealth retire well and finish well. So thank you for joining us today. I'm Luann Fulmer, and this is Retire Right Radio with Mike Stevens. So, Mike, talk about how you help people who don't have that estate or legacy plan, and you help them feel more confident their wishes are going to be met, assets preserved, and their loved ones are protected.
5: Well, yeah, the first thing that we do is to take the mystery out of the process. A lot of people, they picture estate planning as stacks of intimidating legal documents and expensive attorney fees. So honestly, they kind of put it off. But in reality, it starts with the simple conversation. What do you want for your family? Who do you want to make decisions if you can't? And how do you want your assets to be passed along? And so from there, what we'll do is we can outline some key steps for you and you know, like think, help set directions like here, you should have a will, you should have a trust, or helping you choose power of attorney, making sure your beneficiaries are accurate, and then help coordinate the right professionals to get it done. So once those basics are in place, people are surprised at how much lighter they feel. So instead of worrying, well, what would happen if something happened to me tomorrow? They walk away knowing that they've taken the action to protect their loved ones. And honestly, Luann, it is less about money at that point. It's more about peace of mind.
6: Mm-hmm. That's right. For sure. We want you to feel that confidence as you're heading into hopefully a long retirement.
5: Now, yeah.
6: For those people who do have a plan already, what advice are you going to give to help them make sure, you know, one final piece of advice to make sure that everything stays effective and up to date?

0: Yeah, think of it an estate plan like a car. You wouldn't want to buy one and never change the oil or rotate the tires. So over time, things are going to wear out or need adjustments. The same with estate planning. Life changes, laws change, family dynamics change. So a few key things to check regularly. Beneficiary designations, a big believer in this, okay? So these will override a will. So if you haven't looked at them in years, you could be in for a surprise. I have talked about where we've called and the ex-spouse is still listed as a beneficiary.
1: That's stressful.
0: Not good. we want to make sure that if major life events happen, there's things like marriage, divorce, births, deaths, or just moving to another state. Those also can impact how your estate plan works. And then the big one is tax laws. And these can shift, okay? And so when we talk about the new big, beautiful bill, and people are like, oh yeah, the laws are permanent. No, they're not. They're permanent until the next administration.
1: It's so silly to say permanent.
0: Yeah. So even small changes, they might create big consequences down that road. You've heard that saying that large doors swing on small hinges. So we got to make sure that we focus on the important things now so it's not catastrophic at some point down the road. So my advice for our listeners, just as we tie up right now, it's to review your plan every 3 to 5 years or any time something major, like a major event happens. And of course, we always remind people, not attorneys or CPAs, you want to consult with your qualified legal and tax professionals to make sure those I's are dotted and T's are crossed, but we can help. We can help get you to that point so you feel a lot better. The bottom line, it's really this. Your estate plan should grow and evolve right along with your life. So you want to keep it updated. And in doing that, it ensures that your wishes, that they're going to be honored and your assets are going to be protected. And most importantly, that your family is going to be protected.
1: All right. And with that, the phone number to remember, 801-210-5500. You can call that number to set up a complimentary appointment. And oh my gosh, still so much more to come. We are not done yet with Mike, okay? This is Retire Right Radio. Stick around for the rest of our show.
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1: Hi there. Thank you for spending part of your day with us today. I'm Lou Ann Fulmer here with Mike Stevens. You know, recent data shows confidence in retirement is plummeting, okay? 39% of American workers report that they do not feel confident in their retirement. That's scary. And Mike, you are here to help us understand how this could have even happened and maybe how we can even close this gap. So tell us what's driving this sudden uncertainty in retirement.
0: Well, I think that people are feeling pressure from every direction right now. So you have your everyday living costs, they're higher. Healthcare costs are higher. Interest rates have changed dramatically over the last few years. And I think that people are like realizing that retirement today looks very different than maybe it did for previous generation. So a lot of Americans, you know, they grew up believing work hard, save money, retire comfortably. But today people are, they're looking around and they're saying, I saved, but do I actually have a plan? And that's the huge difference. So this is why we're shouting from the mountaintops, Capital Wealth. We tell people, you know, all the time, the confidence in retirement usually doesn't come from just watching the market. It comes from understanding your strategy. And that's why we built that retirement money map process that we talk about. So we want people to have a clearer understanding of where is my income coming from? and how are taxes going to affect retirement? How's inflation going to affect my spending in retirement? And really how to create this strategy that can pivot with you and doesn't rely on hope alone. So uncertainty grows when people feel unorganized, and no disrespect, but most people have portfolios. They don't have a plan, and we're, you know, seeking to change that for people. We want people to have clarity and confidence going into retirement.
1: Mm-hmm. So, okay. Another question then is that Medicare is something people don't understand, and that's where these numbers show lack of confidence. So how would you react to that?
0: You know, honestly, I'm not surprised. Healthcare is actually one of the biggest retirement expenses that people do underestimate. And what's wild is when you look at healthcare compared to how inflation does generally, so people might say, okay, things are inflating by about 2-3% on average. Inflation is like 3.85%. Mm-hmm. So things are getting dramatically more expensive with healthcare. And the challenge that people have is they go, well, you know, grandma and grandpa, their concern was passing away too early in life. And my challenge might be living too long and not having money. And so when you see things like premiums rise or coverage change unexpectedly, you get a letter from a company and they say, hey, this is dramatically going up. Retirees, they could really, really suddenly find themselves paying much more out of pocket than what they expected. And one major medical event can actually affect retirement very quickly if there's no plan in place. I'll give you an example. Some amazing people that are clients today, they came to us back in 2008. They were working with another company at that point.
1: Mm-hmm.
0: 2008, I think we all remember, was really, really bad in the stock market. And this lady came to me and she said, hey, my husband had a traumatic brain injury. He was there present and he just wasn't speaking. And she said, so I'm the one handling the finances. I don't want you to think that he's ignoring you or anything. But here's the challenge. We have crazy high costs for his medical needs. And we have been pulling money out of the stock market. And when we started looking at their financial plan, I saw that there was no plan. It was a portfolio and it was all stocks. And this lady, she was totally right. She said, when we're selling for the income to take care of my husband, we're locking the losses in and we can never rebound. Is there going to be enough money for me there, Mike? And so this is the kind of stress that people feel. And, you know, thankfully he's still with us today, but like he does have very expensive treatment costs. And so what we needed to do is we needed to take a step back. We needed to diversify her account and we needed to say, all right, we have these ongoing medical expenses that are probably going to get more expensive. So we had to account for inflation. But there really needed to be a plan put in place, Luann, to give her that clarity and confidence. And it was when she saw the plan and how detailed it was, but how simple it was to follow, that's where she's like, okay, we're working with you. Where do we sign up? And so the thing is we've been very blessed as a firm. We work with tremendously amazing people. And I was just like overjoyed because I knew we could like take that burden that she had been carrying off her shoulders and put her on a plan that could make a lot of sense for her. So again, retirement planning, we talk about this all the time. It's not just about investment accounts. It's not just about a portfolio statement. It's about preparing for real life and healthcare. It's a major part of real life and retirement.
1: I love that she came to you and you know, together you were able to figure this out. Wow. What a big help. Now, one thing, Mike, I want to talk about is Social Security, because if Congress does not act in 6 years, there could be an automatic benefit cut of about 24%. We're talking 2032. So how can people plan their future with, you know, that scary threat hanging over them?
0: Ooh, yeah, right. Social Security is incredibly important for millions of Americans, but this is why it highlights why retirement income should never depend entirely on the one source, because that three-legged stool analogy, if you take one leg off, it becomes pretty wobbly. And Social Security for a lot of Americans is like that one leg. And so I don't want to sound like a broken record here, but this is why you need to have a plan. And that's why that retirement money map, we don't sell it. It is not for sale. We do this for our clients and listeners to our show. What it is it's stress testing your retirement income. So it's questions like, what happens if inflation stays elevated? Or what happens if markets struggle? And again, to your question, what happens if Social Security changes? Because good planning prepares people for uncertainty instead of ignoring it. And honestly, Luann, this is where, you know, independent income streams become so important. The goal really is actually to help people build that retirement income that doesn't rely entirely on government programs or market performance. And really, it actually doesn't eliminate the uncertainty completely. If I'm being honest, I don't want you to think like what I'm trying to tell you is going to like rainbows and sunshine and sprinkles. It's going to like just make every problem go away. But what it can do, in my opinion, is dramatically increase confidence knowing that there's a plan in place that's been stress tested and that can pivot when things in life don't go as planned. Maybe with Social Security being reduced or going away completely. Who knows? None of us have that crystal ball. So what I would say is if you're listening and Social Security is a concern for you, I don't talk about it on the show too often, but we're actually Social Security experts. We know the program very, very well. There is literally over 567 different filing combinations. If you have not yet filed for Social Security and you're like, hey, when is the right time for me to take it? I would tell you, especially if you're a federal worker, okay? So if you're listening to the show and you're a federal employee, there's different rules around when it's beneficial for you. But if you're like wondering, when is the best time to do it? I would just tell you, call us. We can do a Zoom meeting. We can do an in-person meeting. 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
1: Yeah. I mean, whatever keeps you up at night, Mike and his team can help you with answers. Okay. I mean, he's been doing this for 20 years. So it's his life passion to help retirees. We are so happy that you're with us today. Check them out too on their website, capitalwealth.com. And again, this is Retire Right Radio with Mike Stevens. So we're talking about the declining confidence that Americans have in their retirement. And Mike, the data shows that, you know, about one third of retirees now expect to work at least somewhat in retirement. Now, is that the only solution?
0: Not necessarily. Okay, so there is a big difference between wanting to work and needing to work. And some retirees genuinely, they enjoy staying active. They like the structure, the social interaction, or just simply having a purpose. But many people do fear about being forced back into work because their retirement income isn't sufficient. And honestly, that fear does make sense. So retirement really, it's just an income conversation. Okay. So during your working years, your paycheck solves most of the financial problems. Once employment income stops, your assets need to begin replacing that paycheck in a very reliable way. And I remember one couple telling me, we don't mind working a little. We just don't want to have to work because we're scared. And that, again, is the very important distinction. So with that retirement money map that we've talked about, it helps people understand, you know, how much income can realistically come from your assets, or, you know, how your taxes are going to affect your withdrawals, or how much market risk actually makes sense. The goal is helping work become optional instead of mandatory. And that creates a very different kind of retirement emotionally. And just the other day, we had some wonderful people call us up and they said, hey, been listeners to your show for a long time and I'm ready to do it. I did your TBD plan. And I said, oh, you did the two bad days plan at work. Oh. And they said, yeah. And I said, all right, two bad days. It just happened. So now I'm going for it. And we helped that individual retire and bless him and his wife's life. It's awesome.
1: Oh my gosh, that is so cool. I love that.
0: TBD plan.
1: Two bad days, I'm done. Yep. I'm done. Oh my gosh. Yep. So anybody listening, thinking they're going, you know, yeah, I do have a lot of questions and yeah, I'm a little scared. And you mentioned earlier, you know, with a plan comes clarity, right? Otherwise, you're just retiring without confidence. And we want to make sure that they are confident. So tell us what they can do today to get confident.
0: Yeah, your first step is just becoming proactive instead of avoidant. A lot of people avoid retirement conversations because honestly, they do feel intimidating if you haven't, you know, thrown yourself into the world of finance, which most people haven't. So avoiding the conversation usually increases your anxiety, doesn't decrease it. And second, I would tell people to maximize opportunities while you still have time. And that could mean increasing, you know, your retirement contributions, paying down high interest debt, improving your tax efficiency, or even just building a stronger emergency reserve. So your small decisions repeated consistently over time can make a massive difference. Luann, remember my mom would say, inch by inch, things are a cinch. Yes. We've talked about that.
4: Yes,
0: it's like
4: I love
0: ingrained
4: that.
0: In my mind.
4: I know. Do too. Yeah.
0: I would even say third too, understand that retirement changes the conversation around risk. Okay. So during your accumulation years, volatility might feel uncomfortable. And during your retirement years, volatility combined with withdrawals can actually become much more dangerous. So one retiree once told me, the healthier I stay, the more financial freedom I keep. The reason why I'm pointing that out is don't underestimate your physical health. Like literally, not like your finances, like your physical health. You got to take care of yourself. There's really actually a lot of truth to that. So protecting your health, I feel like can actually help protect your retirement lifestyle. And I just want to tell everyone, you know, thanks for listening to the show today. We offer that retirement money map periodically to help give retirees confidence and peace of mind. So if you're one of the next five callers to call us at 801-210-5500, let's get you your very own retirement money map, help you have some clarity and confidence. And I just do want to thank our listeners for listening to our show. We're going to be back next week with more retirement guidance. Our goal is always to give you that clarity, excitement, and peace of mind heading into retirement and staying happily retired.
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4: They're in their historic summit in Beijing. I'm John Stolness in Washington.
5: The Supreme Court clears the abortion drug mifepristone to continue to be available by mail, at least for now. I'm Jeff McKay in Washington.
6: As Americans feel pain at the pump due to the Iran war, President Trump says he'll try and help. Sagar Madani, Washington.
7: Republicans prepare to redraw more congressional district maps. I'm Richard Johnson.
8: Corey Richin sentenced to life in prison without parole for killing her husband by spiking his drink. I'm Steve Futterman reporting.
9: A man from Washington State is charged with violations of the Endangered Species Act and the Marine Mammal Protection Act. I'm Jennifer King.
10: Conan O'Brien will return to host the Oscars next year.
11: I am Conan O'Brien.
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13: All ahead on America This Week. You're listening to America This Week. I'm John Trout. President Trump wraps up his Beijing summit in China with President Xi Jinping, where trade, the war in Iran, and Taiwan were among the main topics of discussion. John Stolness has the latest from Washington.
4: After a day of pomp and circumstance, Trump and Xi met in a closed-door session that lasted a little over 2 hours. In an interview with Fox News Thursday night, the president said Xi promised him they would not provide weapons to Iran.
14: He said he's not going to give military equipment. That's a big statement. He said that today. That's a big statement. But at the same time, he said, you know, they buy a lot of their oil there and they'd like to keep doing that.
4: The president said he urged Xi to understand that China should be encouraged by American military action in Iran.
14: I said, you know, we're helping you, and we're helping you in another way, because I don't think they want, I don't think China wants Iran to have a nuclear weapon either.
15: What did he say?
14: Well, he's not going to respond to much. He's a pretty cool guy.
4: The White House said both sides agreed the Strait of Hormuz must remain open. However, the Chinese summary did not mention that specifically. At a bilateral trade meeting earlier, the two leaders were joined by several high-ranking U.S. business CEOs, including Tesla's Elon Musk, NVIDIA's Jensen Huang, and Apple's Tim Cook. At that meeting, Xi, speaking through a translator, warned both nations need to work together to ensure a more peaceful world.
16: Can China and the United States overcome the Thucydides trap and create a new paradigm of major country relations? Can we meet global challenges together and provide more stability for the world?
4: President Trump was also the guest of honor at a lavish state dinner at the Great Hall of the People on the edge of Tiananmen Square. Beef ribs, roast duck, and tiramisu were on the menu. Trump spoke of warm relations between the two countries.
17: Together we have the chance to draw on these values to create a future of greater prosperity, cooperation, and happiness. And peace for our children. We love our children.
4: Talks also covered China tamping down on the fentanyl leaving their country, the Chinese purchase of U.S. agricultural products, and the president on Fox News indicated she was open to purchasing American oil.
14: From Texas and Louisiana, from the United States, Alaska. And he said he likes the idea. I'd like to talk about that. I think it'll happen.
4: On the whole, the president said he felt it was a productive trip.
14: It's the two great countries. I call it the G2.
4: John Stolness, Washington.
13: The Supreme Court on Thursday afternoon announced that the abortion drug mifepristone can continue to be available by mail without an in-person appointment with a clinician. America in the Morning's Jeff McKay has details.
5: The ruling by the nation's highest court keeps on hold a lower court order that would have restricted the drug's availability as litigation over FDA safety regulations continue. The court ruled 7-2 with Justices Clarence Thomas and Samuel Alito dissenting from the decision. Responding to the decision, Louisiana Attorney General Liz Morrell said in a statement, quote, "It's shocking that the Supreme Court would block this common sense return to medically ethical practices and oversight. DOJ did not defend Big Pharma, which is profiting from the illegal and unethical distribution of abortion pills," end quote. Virginia Congresswoman Jennifer McClellan released a statement on social media saying this case is solely about politics over women's health.
11: It's about limiting access to the reproductive health care that patients need when they need it. And by effectively banning the distribution of abortion medication by mail, this attempt makes it harder for women to choose from the full spectrum of reproductive care options that they and their provider feel are necessary.
5: Minnesota Senator Amy Klobuchar says the decision should continue to be made between a person and their doctor.
12: It makes it more important than ever that we have people in governor's offices and in Congress across the country that believe that decisions on health care should be made between a woman and her doctor.
5: Anti-abortion groups have repeatedly called on the federal government to use the Comstock Act to punish abortion providers, but the government hasn't done so. Since the end of Roe, the number of abortions performed each year has actually increased. Of the roughly 1.1 million abortions that took place in 2025, 300,000 were provided via telehealth, a 25% increase from the year before, according to data from the Society of Family Planning. Danco Laboratories, one of Mifepristone's manufacturers, released a statement saying the decision means a, quote, "safe and effective drug Americans depend on will continue to be available while the litigation proceeds." I'm Jeff McKay in Washington.
13: President Trump is saying the fragile ceasefire between the United States and Iran is on what he calls life support after receiving Tehran's response to his ceasefire proposal and is not ruling out a return to the war if the Iranian government cannot meet the president's goals. Washington correspondent Sagar Magani reports as the Strait of Hormuz remains blocked to shipping, the president is considering a suspension of the federal gasoline tax.
6: President Trump says the Iran war ceasefire is not in good shape.
14: It's on life support.
6: The president spoke hours after rejecting Tehran's latest proposal for ending the war.
14: I would call it the weakest right now. After reading that piece of garbage they sent us, I didn't even finish reading it.
18: برای ما رضایت دیگران مهم نیست.
6: Iran's foreign ministry says it doesn't care if anyone's unhappy with the proposal. The two sides remain far apart on issues from rolling back Iran's nuclear activities to the U.S. blockade of its ports. President Trump's expected to use this week's China trip to urge President Xi Jinping into pressuring Iran. Beijing is the biggest buyer of Iran's sanctioned crude oil.
14: Yeah, I'm going to reduce until the, let me tell you, as soon as this is over with Iran, as soon as it's over, you're going to see gasoline and oil drop like a rock.
6: As Americans feel pain at the pump due to the Iran war, President Trump says he'll try and help. The president says he'll move to suspend the federal gasoline tax, which adds about 18 cents per gallon of gas.
14: Till it's appropriate, yeah. Till it's a small percentage, but it's still money.
6: AAA says the average national gas price is $4.52 a gallon, 50% higher than the average before the war started. The president cannot suspend the federal tax on his own. Congress has to sign off, and bipartisan lawmakers have been pushing for a suspension. State gas taxes are often higher than the federal version. Sagar Magani, Washington.
13: Redistricting plans for several states, and a Utah woman who murdered her husband learns her fate when America This Week returns after these messages.
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13: Back to America This Week. I'm John Trout. The Supreme Court ruling that called Louisiana's congressional map unconstitutional racial gerrymandering is leading more Republican-led states to attempt to redraw their maps, including in Alabama, Tennessee, and South Carolina. But one lawmaker wants to outlaw the practice for everyone. The latest from correspondent Rich Johnson.
7: A very angry hearing of a Louisiana State Senate committee as Democrats unsuccessfully tried to head off a new district map, which eliminates one of the state's two Democrat-held congressional seats. On Capitol Hill, House Speaker and Louisiana Republican Mike Johnson says it had to be done.
25: The ultimate election integrity concern is to ensure that you don't have an election on an unconstitutional map. And when the highest court in the land says your map is unconstitutional, you cannot proceed.
7: Buoyed by the Supreme Court decision, the governor of Georgia is calling lawmakers into special session next month. And South Carolina's governor is poised to do the same. House Democratic leader Hakeem Jeffries says no matter how many districts the Republicans redraw, the grand old party is in for some big losses in November.
26: Do we think we're going to flip more than six seats when we've identified 45 that are in play? The answer is unequivocally yes.
7: Some other blue state Democrats are not so sure. More Democrats in Maryland are now pushing to redraw their map to try to counter the Republican states. In Tennessee, the Republican House Speaker has stripped Democrats of all their committee assignments because of their protests during last week's special session on redistricting. And in California, independent Congressman Kevin Kiley has had enough from both sides.
27: We have had, you know, gerrymandering before this latest round of escalation, but we've really never seen anything like what we're seeing now, where it's just state after state after state.
7: Kiley tells CNN he will try to force a House vote on a bill that would ban redistricting more than once every 10 years. I'm Richard Johnson.
13: The Utah mother who wrote a children's book on how to deal with grief and was found guilty of killing her husband with a lethal dose of fentanyl faced a judge and learned her fate Wednesday afternoon. Steve Futterman has the story. Audio courtesy Court TV.
8: After being found guilty last month of killing her husband Eric in 2022 by spiking his drink with a lethal dose of fentanyl, Corey Richens was back in court this time to hear the judge announce her sentence. Before that took place, the judge heard emotional statements from Eric Richens' family and from Corey Richens herself. Eric Richens' father, Gene, asked the court to send Corey Richens to prison for life.
28: And to ensure she can never harm anyone else ever again.
8: Eric Richens' sister, Kate, also addressed the court.
29: The mere thought that someone who has so little regard for human life or decency might one day walk free is horrifying.
8: One thing that attracted so much attention about this case was the fact that after Eric died, Corey Richens wrote a highly publicized book designed to help children, including her three sons, deal with grief. Richens' oldest son, 13-year-old Carter, sent a letter to the court read by a therapist.
29: I can't ever see my dad again. I want her to go to prison forever.
8: Finally, it was time for Corey Richens to address the court herself. She spoke for around a half hour. Her three sons were not in the courtroom, but her words were aimed primarily at them.
29: I understand you guys have been through an extremely difficult time this past 4 years. You should never have to deal with such tragedy.
8: At the end, the judge sentenced her to life in prison with no chance of getting out.
2: A person convicted of those things is simply too dangerous to ever be free. Accordingly, Ms. Richens, based on your conviction on count one, first-degree felony aggravated murder, the court hereby sentences you to life without parole.
8: There will be appeals, but legal experts say it will be difficult to overturn the decision. I'm Steve Futterman reporting.
13: A tourist from Washington State accused of throwing a large rock at a Hawaiian monk seal on Maui last week made his initial court appearance Thursday. Correspondent Jennifer King reports on an incident that's drawn worldwide condemnation.
3: A man from Washington State is charged with violations of the Endangered Species Act and the Marine Mammal Protection Act. Prosecutors say Igor Miklovic Litvinchuk was videotaped hurling a coconut-sized rock at the head of an endangered Hawaiian monk seal.
4: What are you doing?
3: Off a beach in Lahaina, Maui last week.
4: Why would you throw a rock at it?
3: A judge in Seattle ordered him released pending another court appearance in Honolulu on May 27th. A complaint says that when a witness confronted the suspect, he said he did not care and was rich enough to pay any fines. Maui Mayor Richard Bisson says the charges sent a clear message that cruelty toward protected wildlife won't be tolerated. There are only about 1,600 Hawaiian monk seals left in the wild. If convicted, Litvinchuk could face up to 2 years in prison and $70,000 in fines. I'm Jennifer King.
13: A familiar name will be back at the Academy Awards hosting the Oscars for 2026. Correspondent Ed Donahue has details.
9: Conan O'Brien will return to host the Oscars next year. He's led the last two shows.
10: I am Conan O'Brien, and I'm honored to be the last human host of the Academy Awards. Yes! Yeah! Next year, it's going to be a Waymo and a Tux.
9: Film Academy leaders Bill Kramer and Lynette Howell Taylor say they're looking forward to Conan superbly leading the celebration with his brilliance and humor. The reviews for O'Brien have been positive. The TV ratings dipped this year, but there was an increase in social media participation. The 99th Oscars will be broadcast live on ABC next March. I'm Ed Donahue.
13: The movie director who went with the president to China and an Illinois celebrity vehicle gets a speeding ticket in New York City when America This Week returns after these messages.
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13: Welcome back to America This Week. I'm John Trout. A number of big names in business accompanied President Trump to China for his meeting with the Chinese leadership. Along with those CEOs is a famous Hollywood movie director. Entertainment reporter Kevin Carr explains.
0: Rush Hour 4 has been in development for years. Last summer, Screen Rant caught up with Jackie Chan to ask if it would ever happen.
5: I don't know. Ask the director, ask the studio, ask the writer. Hurry up, otherwise Chris Tucker and me, 100 years old.
0: The project then got a shot in the arm in November when Rush Hour fan Donald Trump pushed Paramount to revive the series once it acquires Warner Brothers. Now the president is lending a hand to the production again. Several guests from the tech and finance worlds joined Trump on Air Force One for his trip to Beijing this week, though one surprising name stood out, Me Too film director Brett Ratner. According to Ratner's spokesperson, he will be scouting locations and meeting with local crews for Rush Hour 4 this week. This comes on the heels of reporting from Puck News that salary negotiations with stars Jackie Chan and Chris Tucker have hit a snag. Each turned down an offer of $8 million, which is a far cry from their $20 million plus salaries for Rush Hour 3 two decades ago. That film had the highest price tag and the smallest box office. It appears Ratner is still moving forward, which he told the AP during the Melania red carpet in January.
6: Rush Hour 4, I hope to be filming this summer. We're on track. We're going.
0: I'm Kevin Carr.
13: Knight Rider was a popular 80s TV show about a crime fighter played by David Hasselhoff, aided by his futuristic talking car. Now it looks like that vehicle will be in need of a lawyer. Correspondent Julie Walker reports that the car named Kit from Knight Rider, which has been sitting in an Illinois museum for years, somehow managed to get a speeding ticket in New York City.
14: A replica Kit car from the classic NBC show Knight Rider got a camera speeding ticket on a New York street.
17: Knight Rider.
14: The only problem, it's sitting in the Volo Museum outside Chicago on display, and they say it hasn't moved in years. They're fighting the $50 ticket tied to the famous Trans Am from the 1980s series starring David Hasselhoff.
18: Sure you're doing only 55?
19: Of course I am. Look at the readout yourself.
14: The picture New York sent the museum shows a black sports car like Kit with what the museum says is a novelty California plate reading Knight, K-N-I-G-H-T, like Kit. According to the California DMV, a person with the last name Knight renewed their registration for that state plate in March.
19: It's just that my circuits function better when we operate in a reality mode.
18: Kit.
19: Yes, Michael.
18: Just keep driving.
14: Julie Walker, New York.
13: That's our show for today. America This Week is produced by Jeff McKay. I'm John Trout. This is Westwood One.
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7: From ABC News, I'm Wayne Cabot. The shape of the Senate is being drawn before our eyes. Primaries this week in 6 states and 1 last night in Louisiana. It's clearly a victory for President Trump.
8: Republican Senator Bill Cassidy lost his bid for a third term after 2 primary challengers finished ahead of him. Now, Cassidy, the incumbent, got about 25% of the vote. No elected senator has lost a primary since 2012, and this was a major victory for President Trump. Cassidy drew the president's ire 5 years ago as one of the Republicans who voted to impeach Trump during that second trial.
7: ABC's Alex Perche in Washington. The top Democrat on the House Judiciary Committee, Jamie Raskin, says it's illegal what President Trump is trying to do, saying Congress would never have voted to create a $1.7 billion slush fund, as he calls it, to compensate the allies of President Trump. No one is claiming responsibility yet for sending a drone into a nuclear power plant today in the United Arab Emirates, causing a generator fire, but Iran is suspected. Concern about the U.S. and Taiwan after President Trump's comments to Fox News from China. ABC News foreign correspondent Britt Klenet.
9: Concerns are running very high in Taiwan after President Trump said the sale of American weapons to the self-ruled island are a very good negotiating chip following his summit with Chinese President Xi Jinping here in China. Now, in an interview with Fox News, Trump also warned Taiwan against formally declaring independence from China.
7: Near constant burials are being reported from an Ebola outbreak in Congo and Uganda. At least 87 are dead, hundreds sick, as health workers race to contain an awful disease that leaves people bleeding and dying. The World Health Organization saying that there is no need yet to close international borders. It has declared, though, a public health emergency. 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
10: Good morning, 702 at KSL News Radio. I'm Adam Small. The look at our top stories this hour. Some good news from firefighters in central Utah this morning. The wild horse fire burning in the Fish Lake National Forest just northeast of Delta is now 70% contained. The fire has burned more than 7,000 acres since it started on Thursday, according to Utah Fire Info. Crews have also lifted previous closures of Lemington Pass and Fool Creek Roads, though they are still warning anyone in the area to be careful since the fire is still active. Investigators believe the fire was sparked by lightning. In our top national story this hour from ABC News, a U.S. senator has lost his seat in a primary election race. Louisiana Senator Bill Cassidy is officially the first Republican senator to lose his seat in a primary in nearly a decade. Republican Congresswoman Julia Letlow, who's endorsed by President Trump, will now advance to a primary runoff.
8: The president getting revenge on another one of his perceived political enemies, cheering Cassidy's loss on social media, writing, "Disloyalty to the man who got him elected is now part of legend." Now, what's interesting here is Cassidy's loss means just 3 of the 17 Republicans who voted to convict or impeach President Trump in 2021 after January 6th are still in office on Capitol Hill. The rest either retired, are retiring, or have lost primaries.
10: That's ABC's Alex Perche in Washington. Coming up, we'll get a look at the roads and your weather forecast as we get ready for another work week. Next, KSL News Time, 7:03.
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10: 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We got no crashes or major delays down here in the valleys. We do have one crash up in the Wasatch back. This is in Camas on Main Street on the northbound side, just around 300 North. Look, it's off the right shoulder, though. So if you are up in the Wasatch back going through that area, be aware of that crash off the side of the road. Otherwise, again, no delays, no major problems down here in the valleys on I-15, other freeways, or major surface streets right now. Spring is calling. Answer in Cedar City and Bryan Head. Head south. 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KSL weather, we expect much cooler temperatures for the next couple of days. Highs in the 50s today with rain expected to move in this evening and be staying mostly cloudy before that. More rain and clouds tomorrow with a high of 54. By Tuesday, should start to see things dry out with highs in the 60s. By Wednesday, we should get back into the 70s. Right now, it's 48 degrees in downtown Salt Lake City. 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
27: 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Gary, you have really good people skills, as I've seen over the last couple decades. You probably were born with a certain amount of that. Have you had to work on any relational skills through the years?
28: Yeah, I think, Chris, by nature, I'm an introvert. And I had to learn, how to take initiative to reach out to people. It's more natural for me now, and people would look at me and never probably even realize that. But it took me a while to realize if I'm going to help people, I got to relate to people. Yes. I got to be take more initiative, to reach out. And my wife, she's an extrovert. I mean, she can strike up a conversation with a stranger in a grocery store and 30 minutes later knows her whole story, But that's probably the area where I had to grow a lot from my natural inclinations.
2: Yes. And part of that, as we've talked about through the years and we're going to talk about today, part of that is listening. I think that's one of those lost arts. And we're going to hear Deborah Falada talk about that. 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
28: Well, Deborah, welcome to Building Relationships.
3: Thank you for having me. I'm excited to be here.
28: Well, first, for those who don't know you, I don't know who that would be, but tell us about yourself, your story, a little bit about your family, why you decided to become a counselor. Just let us get to know who Deborah is.
3: Yeah, well, like you mentioned, I'm a

0: progressively thicker. Yeah. And then the first news of hantavirus came out.
1: We spoke with him after they had already docked, and he said he felt like he was coming on the other side of it, but he felt very vulnerable.
0: I was very sleep deprived, and now I feel like I'm kind of catching up a little bit and kind of reflected like, oh my God, we went through a lot of stuff.
1: He really said the entire ship came together. He couldn't stress that enough.
0: Well, you know, we've been on this boat since April 1st. I don't know if anybody's expressed it this way, but these people have sort of become my family.
1: In this moment of trauma and tragedy, they really bonded and even called people on board the ship his family, which was incredible to hear.
2: Maggie, it does sound like this is a strain that at least has the potential to spread person to person. It looks like that's what perhaps happened on board this cruise ship at points. Is there concern then, as these passengers are now back in their home countries?
1: All these passengers are still being monitored. And actually, you know, the morning of the evacuation, the officials announced that no one on board was showing any symptoms of hantavirus.
3: All the passengers remain asymptomatic.
1: But then later that day, actually in the middle of one of those repatriation flights, a French person started feeling ill with symptoms of hantavirus. So you can imagine the slight panic that went off when many of these people thought they were kind of over the hump, out of the woods, to be hit with another person that is getting these symptoms. And Brad, this potentially could be a game changer. You know, all the passengers are going to be assessed. They'll surely be asked if they had any close contact with this French passenger who has now fallen ill. And if they say yes, their quarantine protocols could become much stricter.
2: When in fact, we've learned that one of these Americans had an initial positive, then a negative result aboard and is being ruled inconclusive by the CDC. The CDC said they are running new tests in the U.S. and awaiting results. Meanwhile, another American has mild symptoms, and that pair traveled back to the States in the biocontainment unit of that plane. What about everyone else?
1: Yeah, it's a good question, Brad. So there are 17 Americans that were evacuated from that cruise ship, and they've been taken to the National Quarantine Unit in Omaha, Nebraska. Now, Brad, if that sounds familiar, it's because it's the exact same facility that people were taken to during the early days of the COVID-19 pandemic. And many people were quarantined there. I mean, it's in the name of the center. But actually, the CDC has said that there's going to be no mandatory quarantine for these American passengers. They will be assessed, and then they will be home to have an active monitoring situation. Well, they can self-report if they happen to have any symptoms.
2: Right, we are up against a break right now. But important to note, despite there being no mandatory quarantine, the CDC is encouraging those people at that national quarantine unit in Nebraska to stay there in Omaha for the duration, which would have begun when they disembarked. However, the CDC also says it will work with each individual to monitor them on a case-by-case basis, basically. So we'll have more on this on the other side of the break.
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11: Welcome back to Start Here Weekend from ABC News. I'm Brad Milkey. Now, before the break, we were talking with ABC's Maggie Rulli about this hantavirus outbreak aboard that cruise ship. What's happened since? And Maggie, you mentioned there being no mandatory quarantine for these Americans. It's more like encouragement, guidelines from the CDC. How is that being received by health authorities and the rest of the world?
12: This was somewhat controversial here in Tenerife.
13: What do you think about America not enforcing a mandatory quarantine?
12: I actually asked the spokesperson for the Spanish health ministry how he felt about America having no mandatory quarantine.
14: I think that quarantine should be mandatory.
12: And he said he didn't think it was the best practice, either technically or scientifically, and that he thinks they need to answer for it. But officials in the U.S. insist that while it's not a mandatory quarantine, these passengers will be monitored. And, you know, Brad, I also think it's important to note when we spoke with officials from the WHO, they really stressed that while the hantavirus might seem, you know, new and scary to a lot of people that have never heard of it before, it's actually a virus that they know really well.
15: And it's not surprising us. The only difference here is that it's a cruise ship which presented tighter quarters, unusual circumstances.
12: And they insisted to us that it does not spread like COVID-19.
16: All right. Maggie Rulli, they are on the Canary Islands right now. Thank you so much, Maggie.
12: Thanks, Brad.
16: This week, President Trump made a trip to China for this big summit with Chinese President Xi Jinping. Well, as the eyes of the world turn to China, it's also a moment to consider the Chinese government's grip on power. That extends throughout their country, of course, but also in some ways, it's demonstrated around the world. Like this week, ABC News Live spoke to a news anchor there in China who, remember, is employed in part by the Chinese state.
17: Anything that is speaking fairly objectively about China is labeled pro-China, and it's a propaganda, and that these people are secret agents.
16: The Chinese Communist Party takes great pains to push its message, to own the megaphone, not always in the ways you see either.
18: Is China trying to recruit our lawmakers for espionage?
17: I have, again, no idea on the specific case, and I would love to see concrete evidence.
16: For example, Arcadia, California is right outside of Los Angeles. It's an upscale community with tree-lined streets right at the foot of the San Gabriel Mountains. It's got about 60,000 residents, more than half of them Asian American. Well, this week, the mayor of Arcadia resigned over allegations she's been acting as an agent of the Chinese. Let me say that again. A sitting American mayor is stepping down because she's been apparently doing the bidding of the Chinese government.
19: And so it's concerning when someone is in that position of power who has previously, at the very least, acted on behalf of China.
16: ABC's Trevor Ault is there in LA right now. Trevor, we're talking about Eileen Wang. Shocking allegations. What is she suspected of doing?
20: So what this Mayor Brad has apparently already confessed to is working as an agent of the Chinese government. And according to what prosecutors claim, they say she was doing this for years leading up to her getting elected to first city council and then eventually becoming the mayor there in Arcadia. And they say that a lot of that work that she had done on behalf of the Chinese government was centered around a website. They say that she helped to run a website called U.S. News Center, which claimed to be a website that was designed for distributing news for Chinese Americans.
19: If you signed on, it looked kind of like the CNN website, you know, does, with lots of different just regular news updates.
20: But they say in that process, what she was actually doing was getting propaganda from the Chinese government and then using the website to help post it and help distribute it to that community.
19: There is a real concern that when people are getting what they think is news in the United States, they should know if it was paid for or directed by a foreign government.
20: Now, you talked about the population in Arcadia. This is an area that has a very high percentage of Asian Americans. We know that the mayor, Eileen Wang, was born in China herself, but she had been in the United States for quite some time. This is still a shocking announcement. And while they don't say that she was working as an agent of China as the mayor of Arcadia, as you might imagine, the mayor of Arcadia is maybe not pulling a lot of very strong strings that the Chinese government is trying to handle in terms of international trade or things like that. But they say that this was for years leading up to her getting elected. And we had already seen, Brad, some prior allegations that maybe there was some interference with China getting her elected in the first place.
16: Well, and Trevor, you mentioned also, because usually when someone resigns under legal pressure, that politician seems to always want to make it clear, like, hey, I've done nothing wrong. I just don't want to distract the good people of my city. So I'm going to step down. But trust me, I'm fighting these charges. It doesn't even sound like that's what's happening here. It sounds like she's admitting this happened.
20: Yeah, according to what we've learned both from the charging documents and from the plea agreement documents, which were unsealed at the same time, Brad. I mean, this is a very unusual case in that this whole thing kind of seems buttoned up as we are learning about it, that typically you would have the, oh, we're first learning about allegations, and then it's, oh, now we're maybe learning about charges, and then we're going to see the person who's charged appear in court. How do they handle it? And then maybe you get a plea agreement. This is essentially all in the same day. She's accused. She's charged of being an agent. She's already agreed to plead guilty to it. And now we're expecting in a few weeks, she is going to plead guilty to this case, acting as a foreign agent here. So this is very, very quickly. We haven't heard from the mayor, but the fact that prosecutors are already saying, yes, she has agreed to plead guilty, is quite telling. And this is a felony charge. This is a maximum of 10 years in prison. Now, as part of the plea agreement, the prosecution will ask for a lenient sentence. Of course, that's going to be at the discretion of the judge. But these are very serious charges, and she is not planning to fight them in court.
0: Hey, you mentioned the concept of like China even helping politicians get elected to office. Is that the broader concern for American law enforcement, Trevor? Is that China could just constantly be in the ear of American politicians, whether they're Chinese American or not, but just offering perks and incentives and campaign donations and then influencing American voters?
20: Yeah, exactly, Brad. And this is not the first instance where we had seen alleged Chinese involvement in local politics. I mean, certainly you would think of this as being mainly a national politics issue, but even in these smaller towns, this is not the first time we've seen it. And I alluded to it earlier about these allegations that maybe there was Chinese involvement in her election. Earlier this year, the mayor's former fiance was already sentenced to the same crime.
0: Wow.
20: He already is serving a 4-year sentence for being an agent of China. And as part of those allegations, they said that he was working with the Chinese government to get Eileen Wang elected first to city council in Arcadia. And in their words, create a political star who was friendly with the Chinese government.
21: To my fiance, Director Mike Sung, who walks streets with me every single day, who is a real leader of me.
20: So knowing that, maybe these charges are not all that surprising. I mean, there are other members of city council in Arcadia who are saying, listen, it's shocking, but given the allegations that have been public, we can't exactly say that we're surprised by what we're seeing.
22: It is very shocking. And, you know, I'm deeply disappointed, you know, with this. But I cannot say that the outcome was entirely surprising.
20: To everyone else learning about this, an active mayor who is already agreeing to plead guilty as soon as they are accused of being a Chinese agent, that feels like a very big deal.
0: All right. Trevor Ault, they're in L.A. right now. Thank you.
20: Thank you, Brad.
0: It was just weeks ago when Kash Patel was rumored to be on the brink of losing his job. Well, he is still director of the FBI, which is why he appeared before senators in D.C. for a hearing. But these reports, as well as his controversial tenure, were very much at the center of all this. ABC's Alex Mallon covers the Department of Justice. In fact, he's there right now. Alex, this sounded like it got pretty tense, even fiery. What stood out to you here?
23: Yeah, I mean, what definitely stood out to me is this is a Senate appropriations hearing where Kash Patel, as the director of the FBI, is supposed to be making the case that we hear from all top administration officials for an increase in the administration's budget towards the FBI. He's seeking more than $2 billion increase for this $12 billion total FBI budget. But the questions that he was getting over and over reflected how these controversies of his tenure have dogged his abilities to oversee the FBI and project the confidence of the director in leading it.
24: Multiple reports, including reporting by The Atlantic, have alleged episodes of excessive drinking, unexplained absences, and behavior that concerned current and former FBI and DOJ officials.
23: And in particular, he was asked about these series of headlines that we've seen out of The Atlantic in recent weeks, which ABC has not independently confirmed. That report on sources who have told The Atlantic reportedly about his excessive drinking on the job, about FBI-branded bourbon bottles that he allegedly has handed out. Now, Kash Patel and the FBI have categorically denied all of these allegations, and Kash Patel notably filed a lawsuit against this reporter over these allegations.
24: Is it your testimony that those allegations are categorically false?
25: Unequivocally categorically false.
23: Right off the bat, he got into an exchange with a ranking member of this committee, Democratic Senator Chris Van Hollen.
24: And so there have been no occasions when your security detail had difficulty waking or locating you, is that right?
25: Nope, it's a total farce. I don't even know where you get this stuff, but it doesn't make it credible because you say so.
23: And Patel, you know, reverted back to vigorously denying it, but then he turned it around and sought to attack Van Hollen.
24: Are you willing to take the test that it's called the audit test that members of our active duty military and others take to determine whether they have a drinking problem?
25: I'll take any test you're willing to take.
24: I will take it, Director Patel. I'll take it. You ready to take it?
25: Let's go.
24: Yes or no?
25: Let's go. Side by side.
24: I'll take it.
0: An interesting exchange over that audit test. We are up against a break right now, but when we come back, we will have much more on this hearing. That's after the break.
1: 8:31 at KSL News Radio. I'm Adam Small to look at our top stories this hour. Shark Tank investor Kevin O'Leary, who's backing the massive proposed AI data center project in Box Elder County, is now pledging to release proof of foreign influence against the project.
2: This money is coming from China. An organization called Alabella, and I'm going to publish it over the weekend. We looked at all the IRS Form 990s.
1: O'Leary said that on Fox News yesterday. He claims his team has traced tax documents from a Utah organization to Chinese-linked funding channels. He's accused two organizations, including Alliance for a Better Utah, of being Chinese proxies, though both organizations have strongly denied those accusations. Our top national story this hour from ABC News. A big stretch of the U.S. has been seeing some pretty intense weather this weekend, including tornadoes in some areas.
3: We are going to see more intense tornadoes as a possibility, especially as we're cruising into today. So the opportunity, we're looking at the timing, getting anywhere from Kansas all the way up to Sioux Falls. But tomorrow really is going to be the larger threat, getting into areas closer towards, it looks like, right near Kansas. It's going to be Wichita all the way towards Kansas City, where we're going to be very focused on very intense and possibly strong tornadoes.
1: That's ABC News meteorologist Leslie Lopez. And we also, Lake picked up a win in the Rocky Mountain Cup opener against Colorado yesterday. RSL was able to break a 1-1 tie in the 67th minute thanks to a beautiful header from Sergei Solans that found the back of the net.
4: Sanabria, Solans!
1: That's how the goal sounded on Apple TV. RSL's next match is at Minnesota on Saturday. Coming up, another look at the roads and your weather forecast. That's next, KSL News Time, 8:32.
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1: 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Just one crash we're keeping an eye on. UDOT's got it map down on the collector ramp. This is from northbound on I-215's west belt. So you take the ramp to merge on over to westbound on the 201 freeway. On that ramp, it looks like that's where they have that crash marked down. Having a hard time getting an actual look at that. So just be aware, if you are connecting from the west belt onto the 201, just be aware of that if you're getting onto that ramp. Otherwise, on I-215 on the actual freeways around the Wasatch Front, no other accidents or delays to be aware of right now. 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KSL weather, look for highs in the mid-50s both today and tomorrow, with rain starting to move in this evening and more rain expected to fall tomorrow. Highs return to the 60s on Tuesday. By Wednesday, we should be back up into the 70s. Right now, it's 49 degrees and cloudy skies in Salt Lake City. 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We're Utah's news, traffic, and weather station.
16: Welcome back to Start Here Weekend from ABC News. I'm Brad Milkey. Before the break, we were talking with ABC's Alex Mallon about this hearing involving FBI Director Kash Patel. And Alex, you mentioned this exchange with Senator Chris Van Hollen over alleged drinking. We heard about some of it before the break, but that wasn't their only back and forth, right? Patel kind of kept this going in on Van Hollen.
23: He actually brought up what we reported on last year when Van Hollen went to El Salvador and visited Kilmar Abrego Garcia, that Maryland man who was charged by the Trump administration after he was mistakenly deported to CECOT, that notorious prison down in El Salvador. Now, Van Hollen was seeking in that visit to highlight what the Democrats had described as a lack of due process that was afforded to Abrego Garcia.
25: The only person that was slinging margaritas in El Salvador on the taxpayer dollar with a convicted gangbanging rapist was you.
23: But in that exchange, Kash Patel described Abrego Garcia as a felon and gangbanger. And it's important to note, Abrego Garcia has not been convicted of any crimes. In fact, he has an ongoing criminal case by this Justice Department, none of which involve any sexual crimes or anything like that. It involves allegations of unlawful smuggling. And also, Kash Patel brought up the fact that during that visit, Chris Van Hollen and Abrego Garcia appeared to be drinking margaritas. We've heard from Van Hollen's office previously about those photos. He has strenuously denied that he ever drank a margarita, and he actually accused the president of El Salvador of strategically placing those margaritas on the table to basically give the Trump administration some kind of PR win in trashing Van Hollen, as we saw Patel do during this hearing.
16: Right. And you mentioned that lawsuit against The Atlantic. They say they stand by their reporting. But beyond the reported excessive drinking, I mean, are there actions taken specifically by him or by his bureau that are being scrutinized by these senators? Because it's not just about vibes, right? It sounds like they've got actual concerns about the way the bureau is being run.
23: Yeah, and we saw Patel asked about this repeatedly as well, about his rooting out of FBI agents across the bureau, most of whom were involved in the investigations of then former President Donald Trump after he left during his first term in office. And he was charged, obviously, by the Justice Department in two separate criminal cases. Kash Patel has bragged about firing any FBI agents who touched either the investigation related to classified documents found at Mar-a-Lago or the January 6th investigation, which resulted in Trump's indictments. He was asked about whether those firings have left the country less safe, especially during a period when the country is in an active armed conflict overseas in Iran.
4: The public reporting as to the reasons for their dismissal, I found deeply troubling.
25: Well, as I've addressed earlier, I don't believe the public reporting is accurate. What we did do for the first time in FBI history is stand up the Iran Threats Mission Center.
23: Patel sought to assure them. He said that he stood up task forces across the FBI related to Iran. He denied that any of the firings or removals of career staff at the FBI has left the administration less safe.
25: This FBI is doing a historic level of crime reduction across the country. I'm proud to lead it.
23: And he just repeatedly reverted back to these bullet point messages that sat on the table in front of him, where he said that there's been growing numbers of violent arrests during the Trump administration and growing numbers of efforts to combat violent crime that he says basically stand out as the FBI being a success during his tenure rather than any indication of leadership failures on his part.
16: Overall, Alex, what is the vibe at the FBI right now? Like, whether from your sources or from reporting, I mean, how are agents in the rank and file there thinking about their bureau and their leader right now?
23: I think it definitely depends. The FBI is such a massive organization.
25: Before I got in the seat, over one third of the entire FBI workforce was located in the National Capital Region. When I got here, I put 1,000 agents into the field permanently.
23: People who are in field offices around the country in more rural, local areas, they may say that they've been energized by Patel taking the resources out of Washington, D.C., the East Coast, and focusing them on more rural areas, shifting resources towards more immigration-related issues. Most of the people that we talked to who focused on issues like national security, terrorism, people that focused on the issues that leaders in Washington had long worried posed the greatest threat to the American people they are alarmed. I mean, they've expressed a lot of concern that these efforts to shift resources paves the way for inviting potential foreign influence inside the U.S., potential terrorist acts that could be carried out against, you know, major American gatherings, such as the World Cup that is coming during the summer or the America 250 celebration. That is the kind of fear that we hear among a lot of the seasoned veterans, many of whom were ousted as part of the purge that we've seen across the administration at the Justice Department and the FBI.
0: All right, Alex Mallon there at the DOJ right now. Thank you so much.
23: Thanks, Brad.
0: Now, like I said, President Trump arrived in China this week for that summit with President Xi, where they were discussing issues ranging from North America to the Middle East to, of course, Asia. But perhaps the biggest news in Asia this week was unfolding a few hundred miles south in the capital of the Philippines. This nation of islands has been transformed by Rodrigo Duterte. Now, he's no longer in power. He was arrested by the International Criminal Court for suspected crimes against humanity, charges he denies. But his daughter was elected vice president, and now under his successor, that country is facing a chaotic reckoning. In the midst of all that chaos, gunshots rang out inside the Philippine Senate. ABC's foreign correspondent Britt Clement is based in Hong Kong, so she's been tracking this closely. Britt, what happened here?
7: Yeah, I mean, it was total chaos inside the Philippines Senate. We're talking dozens of gunshots ringing out.
8: Oh, yeah, what's happening?
7: Police and military personnel moving in to arrest a senator wanted by the International Criminal Court for alleged crimes against humanity that range back to this crackdown, this fierce crackdown on drugs from 2016 to 2018, Brad. Bato de la Rosa, he was the top enforcer of the former president Rodrigo Duterte's so-called war on drugs, you know. So he's seen as the kind of architect. Under him, the ICC claims that he oversaw the deaths of hundreds, thousands of drug users, as well as, alleged dealers too, that they were shot and killed. It was very brutal. And Duterte himself has been held at The Hague since March 2025. So it's a very politically charged moment in the Philippines right now.
0: Well, then he basically holed himself up inside the Capitol, we thought, right? There was this sort of siege where police were going to go in to get him, but then his supporters were being mobilized to keep the police away. Then the Senate president said, actually, he's no longer in the building. No one was quite sure how he got out. Super chaotic. How do we get here, though, Britt? Like, where does the country go from here?
7: It really is. You know, the Senate is currently controlled by allies of Duterte, whose daughter, Sarah, she's the vice president. Now, this alliance between the Duterte family and that of the current president, Bongbong Marcos, that collapsed 2 years ago, and it set off this kind of bitter feud between them and, as a result, their supporters too. On Monday, we know that the lower house of Congress, they voted to start impeachment of the vice president, but the Senate has the power to block it. Meanwhile, Duterte, he's refused to recognize the ICC proceedings, no surprises there, arguing that during his presidency in 2019, the Philippines had pulled out the Rome Statute, which is the ICC's founding agreement. But just last month, judges in the ICC, they rejected that argument on the grounds that the alleged crimes that happened between 2011 and 2019, while the Philippines was still a member of the ICC, that they all happened during that time. So that paved the way for Duterte to stand trial. So we'll see how this situation pans out. But one thing is for sure, and that is the Philippines at a very political crisis moment right now.
0: Britt Clement, they're in Hong Kong in East Asia right now. Thank you so much.
7: Thanks, Brad.
0: All right, next up on Start Here Weekend, Alec Murdoch's murder rap has been overturned, but he's not exactly a free man. That's after the break.
9: You get vehicles that are not watching or trying to push it too closely.
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29: Up Close is brought to you by Dreammaker Bath and Kitchen, and Nate Coombs joins me. How are you, Nate?
8: Oh, I'm doing well this day. Thank you.
29: I know that there are a lot of homeowners who are thinking right now that they'd like to do some sort of a project in their home. How does the homeowner decide what type of remodeling company is right for them?
8: Oh, that's such a good question. You know, there are a few different types of companies that I kind of think are out there. And it really kind of goes to what are they looking to do? You know, there's the independent or solo contractor where there's small repairs, touch-up works great. But full interior projects might be a little bit more than they're willing to take on. The second is kind of a general contractor who does well, but the client has to go out and go find different products themselves and might have multiple people involved in the project. And third is a design build type of company. And that's where, you know, from the very first conversation through the walkthrough, the designers and production crew all work together under one roof with, you know, clearly defined proposals and schedules. So the homeowner can kind of judge where they're at and what they're wanting to do and what sounds like the best type of company to go with. And that's what Dreammaker is that design build company.
29: So walk us through. A homeowner contacts you on your website or calls or comes to a showroom. Walk us through what happens.
8: Oh, yeah. So typically it starts with a conversation. We'll usually invite somebody into the design center where we can sit down and ask a lot of questions, really try and understand, you know, how they live in that space, what's working, what's frustrating them, and what they wish it could be. And then from that conversation, you know, solutions can start to take shape. We then visit the home, take measurements, get working on the design, and put that vision onto a screen with a 3D program to really help the client visually see what could happen in that space and really kind of get them excited and help them understand too what's going to look good and fit their needs.
29: Yeah, that's such a brilliant part of it, I think, Nate, because, you know, you think about it, that you want a certain color or a certain thing, but you don't really know what it will look like on your home. Being able to visualize that is huge.
8: It is, yeah. And when you're trying to select all those products, trying to visually put it together before the hammer swings and walls come down and all of that is really big.
29: Yeah. So what are some of the most common mistakes that homeowners make?
8: You know, over the years, we've found that there are a number of them, but I'd say kind of some of the biggest ones. First is starting the demolition before plans are even complete, products are purchased, selected a purchase and on hand. And in conjunction with that, just kind of underestimating if they're going to do it, then the homeowner's going to do it themselves. Or, you know, how much time is it going to take to handle subcontractors? The second is hiring, you know, making sure that they hire the right person. If you hire the wrong subcontractor or contractor, there could be pain that comes along with it. So making sure that they're licensed, insured, have good reviews, talking to past clients and even vendors to select the right one. And third is it kind of catches people off guard, but I'd say it's kind of not having a clear sense of your style before you start getting mm-hmm. products. You know, it really is important to figure out what you're looking for before you start making all the purchases to have a cohesive design in the end.
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16: Welcome back to Start Here Weekend from ABC News. I'm Brad Milkey. When you think of the prototypical true crime case, you know, like the kind of case that can endlessly fascinate the public, you might very well think of the case of the Murdoch family. This is a murder involving an immensely powerful family known throughout the Low Country of South Carolina. This is a family of lawyers, specifically prosecutors with ties to politics and police and money. It's the tale of a father allegedly murdering his son and then luring his wife to her death as well.
14: It was brutally mowed down and murdered on the night of June 7th, 2021 by someone that they loved and someone that they trusted.
16: And it's a story that the jury believed.
15: Guilty verdict.
16: In what was called the crime of the century in the American South, Alec Murdoch was convicted of 2 counts of murder. Well, this week, in a surprise decision, those convictions were overturned by South Carolina's state Supreme Court. ABC's Peter Haralambos joins us. Peter, Southerners have told me you just cannot overstate how notorious this case, this family has become. Now the case has been tossed out. What happened here?
17: Yeah, Brad, this was a story that not only captivated the South, but the entire world. This 6-week trial really peeled back the layers of this seemingly perfect family and showed the world the really ugly truth of this tragedy. In a lot of ways, it seemed like this story was over and done with Alec Murdoch basically serving out a life sentence, and on top of that, serving out 2 other sentences for financial crimes. But that changed when the South Carolina Supreme Court came down with this unanimous ruling, concluding that those convictions for those murders of his wife and his son need to be thrown out because of, quote, shocking jury interference.
16: Yeah, tell me, what was the deal? Like, what was inappropriate enough to vacate this conviction in the court's eyes?
17: Yeah, the court in this case basically concluded that the county clerk basically put her fingers on the scale of justice by interfering with the jury. So this was the person, if we rewind to this trial, was the person who actually read the verdict, the person who was in charge of the jury for the entire trial. And behind the scenes, we learned after the fact, she was talking to some of the jurors, she was kind of giving them instructions, and she was working on a book about, quote, behind the doors of justice, the Murdoch murders. And specifically, the issue that the court honed in on was the fact that before he took the stand, she told these jurors, quote, not to be fooled by his attorneys, to watch him closely, to watch his body movements. And when they were about to begin deliberations, she told this jury that, quote, this shouldn't take too long.
16: Wow.
17: Ultimately, 3 of the jurors who they ended up questioning said that they recounted these statements. And 1 of these jurors said that those statements impacted the way she looked at the case. So with all of that in mind, with this alleged jury tampering, basically, his lawyers went back to the trial court, asked to throw it out. They declined that. And now the highest court in South Carolina took a look at this and unanimously said that this was not a fair trial and that it needs to start basically all over again.
16: So start over again. Is that an option? Like, what happens now?
17: At this point, the South Carolina Attorney General, which tried this case, is vowing to quickly take this case to trial once again, vowing accountability for these murders.
14: It is currently my intention to seek a speedy retrial in the case against Alec Murdoch.
17: You know, this trial, which captivated headlines for weeks, is basically going to be replayed from the start with a few minor changes. Of course, that clerk is not going to be involved. She's actually pleaded guilty to a series of crimes related to misconduct in public office, mainly because of her work with that book, and also perjury because she lied about showing a member of the press a sealed exhibit. So she will obviously not be involved in this new trial. And the court also had some instructions about how the jury should actually have looked at the financial crimes in this case.
3: The jury has to understand that he had been stealing for over a decade, 99 counts to date, and facing essentially life without parole on these particular financial accounts. And that's the significance of what he was trying to prevent from being exposed.
17: This was a murder trial, but there was a slew of other crimes that came out over the course of this drama. We learned that there was millions of dollars stolen. In this case, Murdoch pleaded guilty. He's actually serving out concurrently a 40-year federal sentence and a 27-year state sentence for those crimes.
9: Right.
17: The jury heard about those financial crimes for the murder trial, which was appropriate to a certain degree. The court ultimately, though, concluded that the jury just heard too much information about these financial crimes and that in this retrial, the court should severely limit the amount of evidence they hear about that.
14: He received a concurrent 40-year sentence in addition to the state's charges. So Alec Murdaugh will not be getting out of prison for several decades.
17: Because of those financial crimes, he will stay behind bars. He's serving out these sentences concurrently. We're talking about 40 years in prison. So even though this was a massive victory for his lawyers, it basically allows him to rerun this entire trial, he will remain behind bars. He's still pleaded guilty to those financial crimes and is serving out that 40-year sentence.
5: I'm innocent. I would never hurt my wife, Maggie, and I would never hurt my son, Pawpaw.
17: Now, through those guilty pleas, Murdoch acknowledges that he is a liar, he's a cheat, he's a bad lawyer, he's a thief, but he has consistently maintained his innocence when it comes to the murder of his wife and his son, and he's maintained that innocence going into this new trial.
16: All right, Peter Haralambos, thank you so much.
17: Thanks so much, Brad.
16: And one last thing. A waterfront resort is all about relaxation, except perhaps first thing every morning.
6: I am a hotel girl. I love a hotel pool. My husband loves a hotel pool.
16: Our producer, Kelly Therese, is a veteran of the poolside resort. This is her area of expertise.
6: When the pool opens, typically, you know, 7, 8, sometimes 9 a.m., a massive stream of crazy people rushing to reclaim as many recliners as they can by trying to put a towel down and then walking away. Walking away, Brad.
16: Around the world, hotels usually have rules against saving these deck chairs. However, guests recognize there are good ones and bad ones, and they drape their towels on them anyway.
9: So how do you handle it then? What do then? Do you become a crack-a-dawn person or what?
6: No, Brad. I would never. I'm on vacation.
16: Now, if Kelly hates this practice, imagine how Germans feel. They love rules. They even have a word for the struggle to secure your place on the deck. Handtuchkriege. Towel wars. Well, recently, a tourist fought against the towel wars and won. Back in 2024, a German family visited the Greek island of Kos. Every morning, they said, they went down to relax by the pool, and every day, all the deck chairs were taken. The best they could even do was nab a couple chairs while everyone else in the family laid on the concrete floor. Now, they booked this trip through a German tour group, which had advertised access to the pool deck. And under German law, if you advertise a vacation package and your customer doesn't get what they paid for, you've got to give them a discount. The dad in this family sued for compensation. The tour group balked at this. They said, this is a pretty normal practice. If you want to get a good chair, get there earlier. Or complain to the hotel staff, not us. Better yet, just sit down on a chair, even if it's got somebody's towel on it. Don't forget, technically, this reservation system is verboten. The court, though, says that's not fair. It's not up for customers to go confronting their neighbors. It's not up to guests to demand the hotel enforce its rules. If you're going to charge people $9,000 for a family of four over a week and a half, you have to intervene on their behalf or give them that discount. The tour group has now been ordered to pay the family about $1,200. That's a discount of around 15%. Kelly, who has lately started resorting to paying for those cabana reservations just to ignore this rigmarole, calls it a good start.
6: The frustration is there, man. Like, I don't want to have to pay out of pocket to make sure I have a chair by the pool for a hotel I'm already overpaying for.
0: The tour company hasn't commented and apparently cannot appeal. In the world of towel wars, the tribunal has spoken. All right, that'll do it for us. Thank you so much for listening to Start Here Weekend from ABC News. Start Here Weekend is produced by Aaron Ferrer, Emily Schutz, Kelly Therese, Jen Newman, Anthony Ali, and Audrey Mostek. Ariel Chester is our social media producer. Josh Cohen is director of podcast programming. I'm our managing editor. Thanks to John Newman, Tara Gimbel, Eamon McNiff, and Katie Dendos. If you want to hear the daily edition of Start Here, check out our podcast. 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
18: It's 9:01 at KSL News Radio. I'm Adam Small. We'll look at our top stories this hour. Some good news from firefighters in central Utah this morning. The wild horse fire burning just northeast of Delta is now 70% contained. The fire, which is already the biggest wildfire in the state this year, has burned more than 7,000 acres since it started on Thursday. Investigators believe it was started by lightning. Salt Lake City firefighters are hitting the streets telling residents in the foothills to prepare for a very active wildfire season. Salt Lake City Fire Division Chief Bob Silverthorne spoke to KSL about what things they're urging homeowners to do this summer.
19: Trees, you know, pruning, keeping combustibles away from the house, pine needles and stuff out of the gutters.
18: Firefighters say they want homeowners to be prepared following the state's worst snowpack on record and given more than half the state is already in extreme drought. Our top national story this hour from ABC News. Louisiana Senator Bill Cassidy is officially the first Republican senator to lose his seat in a primary race in nearly a decade. Republican Congresswoman Julia Letlow, who's endorsed by President Trump, will now advance to a primary runoff.
20: The president getting revenge on another one of his perceived political enemies, cheering Cassidy's loss on social media, writing, "Disloyalty to the man who got him elected is now part of legend." Now, what's interesting here is Cassidy's loss means just 3 of the 17 Republicans who voted to convict or impeach President Trump in 2021 after January 6 are still in office on Capitol Hill. The rest either retired, are retiring, or have lost primaries.
18: ABC's Alex Brochet reporting in Washington. Coming up, we'll take another look at the roads and your weather forecast. Got some rain coming in. Get a look at that next. KSL News Time, 9:03.
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18: 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No crashes to report on at this time around the Wasatch Front. We are seeing a couple of areas of slowing, seeing some slow and go delays on eastbound I-80 at the mouth of Parley's Canyon as you're heading up into Parley's. Also seeing some slowing on SR-36 both north and southbound in Erta. Otherwise, the roads are looking really good. I-15 is looking great end-to-end of the Wasatch Front right now. Spring is calling. Answer in Cedar City and Bryanhead. Head south, try something different. A one-tank getaway gives you more vacation. 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Okay, so weather, highs only expected to get up into the mid-50s today with rain moving in later this evening. Got more rain highs in the 50s again tomorrow. By Tuesday, should be back up in the 60s. Wednesdays, then we'll start to see temperatures round out back to normal up into the 70s. Right now, it is 48 degrees in Salt Lake City. 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
7: Welcome. This is Religion Today. I'm your host, Martin Tanner. Today, we take a look at what we can learn from the unique and fascinating use of words and phrases in the Book of Mormon, and also a little bit about the translation process of the Book of Mormon and what we can know about it, what we don't know, some of the seeming contradictions and things that new scholarship is showing us. These, to me, are all fascinating things, because how Joseph Smith actually created, through the gift and power of God, the Book of Mormon is something that still is, in most ways, really unknown. So let's start off with words and phrases. What do I mean by that? We learn in Ether chapter 12, verse 25, that the words and phrases in the Book of Mormon are powerful and great. We also should consider that when we talk about words and phrases in the Book of Mormon, we should look at their significant use and meaning in terms of figures of speech, idioms, special words, things that are somewhat unique to the Book of Mormon and make it fascinating and unusual. There have been many, many studies in the last couple of decades that have examined in detail words and phrases in the Book of Mormon. Some have even made lists of vocabularies that are found in the Book of Mormon. Let's just jump in and take a look at a couple of simple examples of this that'll sort of illustrate what I'm talking about here. In ancient Near Eastern law, there was a distinction between the word thief and the word robber. If you were a robber, you were stealing something from somebody's person. If you were a thief, you were taking something and a person may not even be around. You might steal it from their home or from their fields or from some other location. This is something that most individuals don't really know as a distinction. And yet we see this actual unique use, or somewhat unique use, in the Book of Mormon. Other examples, we find phrases in certain places in the Book of Mormon, but not in others. The Book of Mormon authors use different unique phrases in their own books. The phrase Lord God Omnipotent or Lord Omnipotent appears six times in the Book of Mormon, and all six of them are in King Benjamin's speech. Apparently, this phrase for the name of God, or to specify deity, was spoken during King Benjamin's time, or perhaps was somewhat unique to him. What other explanation for that could there be? Another one that is somewhat similar is the phrase Holy One of Israel, which never appears in the Book of Mormon except in the small plates of Nephi and in passages quoting Isaiah. This phrase, Holy One of Israel, appears about 30 times in the Old Testament, and almost all of those are in Isaiah. This is something that Joseph Smith and most modern readers, even scholars today, don't really know unless they've looked into the matter. This seems to be more than just a mere coincidence. Phrases that shed light on prevailing ideas of particular time periods in Nephite history are also fascinating to consider. For example, the word island and the phrase Isles of the Sea appears in the Book of Mormon, but only in the early books of 1st and 2nd Nephi. Well, why would that be? We do read in Isaiah about the Lord remembering those who are upon the Isles of the Sea. But why wouldn't we have that phrase later on? Well, one idea is that the Isles of the Sea would be in the minds of Lehi and his party and those who arrived, who had just arrived from the Old World Bountiful. But after several generations had lived in the New World and the voyage, although still discussed, was no longer directly in the minds of those who were there, this idea of

0: really know. But this great and abominable church idea is only at the beginning. Perhaps it deals with the founding of the United States or of Zion and the New World or some other idea that is presented mostly at the beginning of the Book of Mormon. We also have something to consider in that there's a prophet, Zenos, that is nowhere to be found except in the Book of Mormon. There are a number of phrases in the Book of Mormon that are unique to Zenos. What does that tell us? It tells us that Joseph Smith didn't just arbitrarily come up with the name Zenos or the content of his words. These seem to be real characteristics of a unique author. We also find, according to linguists who are Latter-day Saints, that the writings of Nephi, Moroni, Mormon, Lehi, Alma, and many others have unique characteristics. Another point that is often overlooked is that many of the phrases that we find in the Book of Mormon are of ancient Near Eastern concepts and origin. In 2 Nephi chapter 1, verse 14, we have this phrase about death and the grave, that it is, quote, from whence no traveler can return. There are those who say, oh, that's from Hamlet. But in fact, Hamlet and many others of their day got that text, if you trace back its origin, to the ancient Near Eastern text. The idea of a second death is something that is also found in ancient Egyptian texts. And these ideas are not modern in origin. They are very, very, very old. And one that comes up often is the phrase, and it came to pass. The church removed many, many examples of it came to pass from the Book of Mormon because it seemed to be redundant. However, they were there for a reason. It's fascinating to read some of the earliest translations, the original 1830 publication of the Book of Mormon, in which you have the phrase, and it came to pass, which is also, fascinatingly enough, a perfectly good translation for a Mayan phrase that is found in the glyphs of the Mayan texts. It is a phrase that sets off a new idea or event which is about to be described. There are many, many different remarkable patterns in the Book of Mormon. Words and phrases tell us a lot about that. When we come back from our break, we'll talk a bit more about how these relate to the translation process of the Book of Mormon. This is something that helps us not only understand the mind of God, but also, perhaps to a certain extent, the mind of Joseph Smith. We'll see more about that on the other side of this break. Stay tuned. I'm Martin Tanner. 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
1: We're back. I'm Martin Tanner. This is Religion Today on KSL. Today we're looking at words and phrases in the Book of Mormon, inferences that we can glean from them, and also perhaps a little bit about the translation process, which is fascinating. As you read through the Book of Mormon, there are different ideas about the translation process. We know from Joseph Smith that it came from the gift and power of God. In an 1831 church conference, his brother Hiram suggested that Joseph Smith come to the beginning of the congregation and describe some of the details about how the translation of the Book of Mormon happened. Joseph Smith declined, saying, quote, "It's not expedient that all the details of the translation be revealed at this time," close quote. This is something that may not have been possible for Joseph Smith to even describe. There are some things that we are all involved in that we have a difficult time describing, especially in many ways those things that are miraculous. Joseph Smith knew that he translated the Book of Mormon. Precisely how he did it, he may not have been able to say. He translated the first part, the lost 116 pages, which could have been a little more or a little less than 116 pages. As a matter of fact, exactly how that number came to be used, we're not quite sure. But we do know those first pages were translated using what are called the Nephite interpreters. They're often described later on in time as the Urim and Thummim, but they were Nephite interpreters. They're not the Old Testament Urim and Thummim. And after the loss of the 116 pages, Joseph Smith, according to those around him, used the seer stone exclusively in the translation process. There are those that say that he placed his face in a hat with a seer stone in it. That may or may not be true. One of the open questions is exactly what happened when Joseph Smith looked at the seer stone. Exactly what he saw, we don't know. Some say that he was reading words or sentences. Some say that he visually saw something, that he saw something that might be described as like a motion picture or a moving picture, perhaps with even more detail. What we do know is that he was not translating, although he described the process as translating, in the typical way that we use that word translate today. Fascinatingly enough, putting his finger on this very issue was a non-LDS typesetter who was involved in typesetting the very first edition of the Book of Mormon, a guy named John Gilbert, who worked as a typesetter, said this, quote, "The question might be asked here whether Joseph Smith or the Spectacles were the translator," close quote. Now, that's fascinating, because what he's really asking is, did Joseph Smith get everything by a conduit through the Spectacles or through the seer stone, or was there some component that Joseph Smith contributed? For those of you who have listened to me talk over the years, I certainly believe that although it's a fairly exact translation, there was certainly a component of Joseph Smith. We find traces of Joseph Smith's thought patterns. In many places, we find a phrase such as, you know, this and this and this and this happened, or in other words, and then he goes on and sort of restates something. That's a typical way that Joseph Smith described things. Another thing that points in the direction of it not all being exactly word for word from God is the fact of the wording of Doctrine and Covenants, Section 9. Here we have this fascinating statement that Oliver attempted to translate and failed. He failed. Why? Because he took no thought except to just think that it would be given to him. And it took effort, and he had to think it out in his mind. Eyewitnesses to the translation process thought that Joseph Smith was reading a pre-existing text. They probably thought that because Joseph Smith just rattled it all off. But that's probably a presupposition that may not be true. We know that Martin Harris thought that Joseph Smith was actually reading something. So did his wife, Emma. So did Joseph Knight Sr., David Whitmer, John Whitmer, and others. But there's a reason to discount their ideas here. Why? Because they didn't really know. It's a supposition on their part. None of them actually saw what Joseph Smith was seeing in the seer stone, and none of them ever heard from Joseph Smith exactly what the process was by which Joseph Smith did his translations. Now, we also know that if Joseph Smith was getting a direct translation, word by word, sentence by sentence, then why were there misspelled words and typographical errors that were later corrected? Joseph Smith stopped and corrected some things as he went along, but at the end of the translation process, he went back and corrected many, many things. We also know that there are many church leaders that believe that this was not an exact translation. For example, Brigham Young said this, quote, "When God speaks to people, he does it in a manner to suit their circumstances and capacities. I will even venture to say that if the Book of Mormon were now to be rewritten through Revelation, in many instances, it would be materially different from the present translation," close quote. That is fascinating. Latter-day Saint scholars who believe something close to what Brigham Young just stated would be B.H. Roberts, John Widsoe, Richard Anderson, Stephen Ricks, Blake Osler, Terrell Givens, and a number of others. But there are also wonderful Latter-day Saints who believe that there was very, very tight control on the translation process, and that Joseph Smith wrote down virtually exactly what was given to him. And some of those are very impressive names. President Dieter Uchtdorf would be one, and another one would be Royal Skousen, perhaps the world's expert on the language in the Book of Mormon. And so what do we do with that? Was it direct, tight, controlled translation? Well, if so, why would Joseph Smith go back and make changes? Why would there be non-standard grammar and repetitions and phrases that Joseph Smith was willing to go back and change or alter or fix, if you will? These are fascinating things. On the other hand, we have the idea that perhaps Joseph Smith could have gone back and retranslated things exactly the way they had previously been written. Joseph Smith also, in one famous example, actually attributed a quote of 21 words that were spoken by Lehi in Alma chapter 36, verse 22, to something that he had not written yet or dictated yet. Because after he got through Moroni, he went back and translated what we now have as 1 Nephi chapter 1, verse 8, which is the quotation that he had quoted beforehand in Alma, which is fascinating. I'm Martin Tanner. This is Religion Today. Join me again next week.
2: 9:26 at KSL News Radio. I'm Adam Small. To look at our top stories this hour. A Utah political consultant is responding to remarks made by Shark Tank investor Kevin O'Leary, who, on while speaking to Fox Business, accused her of being a Chinese proxy.
3: Gabby Finlayson. Gabby, what are you doing?
2: Finlayson and her business partner at Elevate Strategies have been posting on social media about O'Leary's proposed AI data center in Box Elder County. She spoke with KSL after hearing O'Leary call her out on national TV.
4: I mean, everyone was talking about this issue before we even, you know, started thinking about it. So to get singled out like that was definitely a bit of a shock. Yeah, I never thought I'd have to say this in my career, but no, we are absolutely not operatives for the Chinese government or any other government.
2: Finlayson also fired back at O'Leary, who is from Canada. Finlayson saying the only foreign operative in this is him. Our top national story this hour from ABC News. A massive rail strike is now threatening the Monday morning commute for hundreds of thousands of New Yorkers as the Long Island Railroad, North America's largest commuter rail system, remains shut down.
5: The walkout starting just after midnight Saturday after months of negotiations between the MTA and unions representing some 3,500 rail workers collapsed.
6: We're just looking for an agreement that ensures our members' standard of living. That's all this is about.
5: The main sticking point? Pay raises between 4.5% and 5%, along with health care costs.
2: That's ABC's Morgan Norwood. Temperature, traffic, and weather together, which is brought to you by UCCU. You're deserved to love where you bank. No accidents to report on right now, but we are still seeing some slowdowns on eastbound I-80 at the mouth of Parley's Canyon as you're headed up into the canyon. Also still seeing some delays on SR-36 around Erta Way. But other than that, the roads are still looking great right now, especially I-15, good to go from Ogden to Provo. Coming Memorial Weekend, May 22nd through the 25th, the Soldier Hollow Classic Sheepdog Championship and Festival presented by Purina Pro Plan. 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KSL weather, look for highs in the mid-50s for the next 2 days with rain moving in tonight and then more rain tomorrow. Look for highs in the 60s Tuesday, back up in the 70s by Wednesday, and we start to see more sunshine. Right now, 50 degrees in Salt Lake City. I'm Adam Small at KSL News Radio 102.7 FM, 1160 AM, and KSLNewsRadio.com, where Utah's news, traffic, and weather station.
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6: 10 o'clock at KSL News Radio. I'm Adam Small with a look at our top stories this hour. Shark Tank investor Kevin O'Leary, who's backing the massive proposed AI data center project in Box Elder County, is now pledging to release proof of foreign influence against the project.
7: This money is coming from China. An organization called Alabella, and I'm going to publish it over the weekend. We looked at all the IRS Form 990s.
6: O'Leary telling Fox News he claims his team has traced tax documents from a Utah organization to Chinese-linked funding channels. He's accused two organizations, including Alliance for a Better Utah, of being Chinese proxies. Both have strongly denied those accusations. Our top national story this hour from ABC News, Louisiana Senator Bill Cassidy is officially the first Republican senator to lose his seat in a primary race in nearly a decade. Republican Congresswoman Julia Letlow, who is endorsed by President Trump, will now advance to a primary runoff.
8: The president getting revenge on another one of his perceived political enemies, cheering Cassidy's loss on social media, writing, "Disloyalty to the man who got him elected is now part of legend." Now, what's interesting here is Cassidy's loss means just 3 of the 17 Republicans who voted to convict or impeach President Trump in 2021 after January 6th are still in office on Capitol Hill. The rest either retired, are retiring, or have lost primaries.
6: ABC's Alex Prochet reporting from Washington. Coming up, we've got another look at traffic and weather together. That's next, KSL News Time, 10:01.
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6: 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Got a new incident. Keeping an eye out on the westbound I-80 just west of I-215's West Belt. Looks like there's a medical incident, according to UDOT, and it's off to the right shoulder. So you're not seeing a ton of delays due to this, but just keep an eye on that if you're going through the area. Otherwise, no other accidents or really any major delays right now that we can see. Got a good drive on I-15, including from Brigham City to Santa Quinn. Spring is calling. Answer in Cedar City and Bryanhead. 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Yes, the weather not getting very warm comparatively to the last few days today. Only high expected today of 55 degrees. Got a high of 54 projected tomorrow as rain moves in this evening and continues into tomorrow. Highs return back to the 60s on Tuesday. Right now, it's 52 degrees and mostly cloudy in downtown Salt Lake City. 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
16: A discussion about improving online safety, the future of democracy, the new entertainment and sports district coming to Salt Lake City, and the future of the media. All of this will be on the table during a special event by The Atlantic and the Deseret News this afternoon.
17: McKay Coppins is a staff writer at The Atlantic, and he's here in Utah today to interview several big names, including Governor Spencer Cox.
16: And ahead of this interview, we joined him. He joined us earlier to preview this event.
17: Before we talk about the event, we asked him to explain how he got started on this path of storytelling, how it evolved, and especially as he wrote the biography of former senator and presidential candidate Mitt Romney.
18: It was actually during my freshman year at BYU, I took a intro level journalism class where I was introduced to the idea of what the professor called literary journalism, but was really, long form journalism, narrative journalism. The idea that you could take a lot of the storytelling techniques that define the best fiction and apply it to true stories that were based on reporting and research. And I loved it. I started reading all the great new journalists, Tom Wolfe, Gay Talese, Joan Didion, and decided that's what I wanted to do. And The Atlantic has really been an amazing home for that. It's, for 167 years, I think, has been the home of some of the greatest writers in the English language. And so it's kind of an honor to get to do that at this magazine.
16: What inspires you to write? And I guess I'm thinking about people who write great music and people who write great books. I mean, how do you get an idea, a concept, or something that you want to write about?
18: Yeah, I've always been drawn to interesting characters first and foremost. Like, I always say there are two kinds of writers when it comes to biographies, profiles, when you're writing about a subject. There are those who start out with a big idea and then they go in search of a character who will help them explore that idea. And then there are those who start with the character and then figure out what their individual story says about the human condition or America or religion or whatever it is. And I'm very much in the latter camp. I like to start with the person, the individual, the character, and figure out what motivates them, what makes them tick, what the tensions are in their life. I spend a lot of my career writing profiles of, you know, powerful political leaders or business leaders or people in media. And I'm always interested in the tensions that they face between their ambitions and their principles. And I think that, everybody, if we're honest with ourselves, experiences this. You know, it's what we want versus what we know is right. And I think that the kind of characters that wrestle with that tension and are trying to do the right thing, but, you know, sometimes come up short, but are really trying, I think those are the most interesting characters. And I at least lately have been gravitating toward those people.
17: So I really, really enjoyed the biography that you did on Mitt Romney. It was so well done and so, like, it just pulled me in and kept me until I finished it. And what was it like to do that kind of biography on somebody who was so high profile?
18: Yeah, he's such an interesting subject because, you know, in some ways he's been in, you know, a very public person for a really long time, right? You know, you go back to when he ran for Senate the first time in Massachusetts in the mid 90s. He then, you know, the Salt Lake City Olympics and the two presidential campaigns and, you know, and then his Utah Senate career. In some ways, it would seem like he's not a great subject because there's been so much written about him already. But what I came to find is that as a reporter who had covered him a lot, I had been a political reporter covering his 2012 campaign. I had covered, you know, I had profiled him when he got to the Senate. It was true that a lot had been written about him, but he had so many stories he had never told because he's actually a pretty discreet person and he's disciplined and he, you know, he's not prone to kind of, you know, blab about everything that he sees behind closed doors. But I happened to catch him at a moment where he was reaching the twilight of his political career. He was truly introspective in an interesting way and kind of, you know, became a biographer's dream because he set aside a lot of time with me. You know, over the course of like 2 years, I was meeting with him almost every week when he was in Washington. He gave me his journals, his email correspondence, and I was surprised by the degree to which there was so much beneath the surface that nobody really had access to. And I felt like I was learning a ton about him, even having written tens of thousands of words about him already. And so I wanted to make sure the book had that kind of intimacy, too, where people who read it felt like they were really getting inside the mind of this person. And, you know, I think that the greatest, you know, there were good reviews and lots of people bought the book and I appreciate your praise of it. But my favorite compliment actually came from one of his sons who read it and texted me that he felt like he understood his dad so much more after reading it. And I feel like if you can, get to the point where you're reaching the people the very closest to your subject and leaving them as readers feeling like they understand something new, that means that you've accomplished

0: the story of the day was. And I think also as a younger reporter, I was probably like a lot of younger reporters. I just wanted to, you know, get my big break. I wanted my stories to get attention. And I wouldn't say that I was, necessarily churning out clickbait every day, but there's a clickbaity aspect to some of my earlier, journalism. There are stories I would take back, if I could, you know, not 10, 15 years later. But I think that, two things have happened as I've gotten older. One is that, I've developed my skills and talents to the, and that's in large part thanks to some great editors and mentors who have helped me get better at the craft. And so I've gotten bigger opportunities to write more, you know, nuanced, longer, more thoughtful pieces. And then, yes, of course, there's like a certain amount of wisdom and maturity that comes with age. And, you know, I'm turning 40 next year. And I think that, as a father, as a middle-aged man, I think I tend to be a lot more, I don't know if the right word is generous, but I'm more curious about the world the older I get. You know, when you're younger, you feel like you kind of have everything figured out and you're in a crusading mode. And now I think I'm much more open-minded about how much I don't know. And I go into every story trying to be as open-minded as possible. I have a lot of questions. I find that most people I write about, even public figures and even public figures who have kind of villainous reputations in some circles, are much more complicated and interesting than people realize. And they're all, you know, they're all human beings. They're all, not to get too religious here, but my faith has a part of this too. They're all children of God. And, you know, all of them deserve to be taken seriously and not to be treated too glibly. And so I think that's the biggest thing that's changed in my style of reporting and writing.
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11: Well, today, the Deseret News and the Atlantic are teaming up for a joint conversation as part of the magazine's tour of all 50 states.
12: It's this event that brings writer McKay Compens to Utah.
11: We spoke with him ahead of today's event, where he's set to interview Governor Spencer Cox, plus the Smith Entertainment Group owners Ryan and Ashley Smith.
13: So last year, The Atlantic announced a 50-state tour called Atlantic Across America. And it's really born out of, I think, kind of the DNA of our publication. The Atlantic was founded in the run-up to the Civil War. And it had sort of two missions at the outset. One was that it would be a pro-union, anti-slavery publication. It was an abolitionist magazine. It wrote very forcefully against the evils of slavery and in favor of preserving the union. And then the other was that we would explore the American idea, but from a place that was of no party or clique, which meant that the magazine was not going to take sides in a partisan way. We weren't going to be an organ of an ideological movement or a political party. We were going to invite the best writers and thinkers from across the country to help us explore and explain the American idea. And so this 50-state tour is really an effort to ensure that the very, you know, best minds, best ideas, the most substantive conversations about the American idea as the country turns 250 years old are taking place really across the country. You know, we're not going to contain this conversation to the Acela corridor from, you know, Washington, D.C. to Boston. We want to get out there and have conversations with Americans. A lot of our writers are scattered throughout the country. I'm based in Virginia, but I try to take every opportunity I can to get out to Utah, which is actually where I was born. And we just find that there are really interesting people in every state doing their best in, you know, government and politics, in business and sports, in academia and healthcare, whatever, doing interesting things to strengthen the country that we all love. And so this event that we're holding in Utah is an effort to have some conversations with some of the most interesting people doing that work in Utah. So we'll be talking to Governor Cox. We'll be talking to Ryan and Ashley Smith, the owners of the Utah Jazz and Utah Mammoth. And also one of my colleagues, Evan Smith, who is actually based in Texas, will be joining me for a conversation about the role that journalism plays at this moment in American history.
11: Yeah. And speaking of this moment in American history, there's a lot going on in the country right now. And I'm wondering if that would play into to how this event would unfold. And maybe it's different than it would have unfolded maybe 5 or 10 years ago because of everything that's going on in the country right now.
13: Yeah. I mean, look, I'm not going to sugarcoat it. We're in an incredibly polarized moment. We are in a moment where Americans are divided by politics, incredibly suspicious of each other. Our society has atomized in ways that I think are really unhealthy. We spend less time with our neighbors. We spend less time in civic organizations and churches and, you know, groups that would otherwise bring us together. And, you know, we are facing a rising tide of illiberalism, both in America and outside of America, where, people, frankly, on both sides of the aisle are openly questioning some of the core constitutional democratic ideals that undergirded this national experiment. The idea of free and fair elections, of pluralism, that we can get along with people who fundamentally disagree with us on basic important things. And, I think that the aim of this tour of these events is to show that we can have interesting, challenging, but ultimately healthy and generous conversations with each other, regardless of political party ideology or any other tribe that might otherwise divide us.
12: If somebody can't attend this event in person, is there going to be a way that they can follow up and watch or listen later?
13: Yes, it will be it will be recorded. There will be clips on social media, and it'll be posted to YouTube afterwards. So just Google Atlantic Across America, Utah, or check any of our Atlantic social channels, and you should be able to find the full event.
12: I have one final question for you, McKay. What is it you hope to find out by the interviews that you'll be conducting in Utah?
13: I'm really interested in every person that we're going to have on stage there. And I think each conversation will be different. I think with Governor Cox, we're going to talk about the assassination of Charlie Kirk, what he learned from that experience, what Utah might have to offer. Some of the hot button issues in Utah, like this data center, which I know is causing a lot of consternation and debate in the state. I'm going to hold him to that and make him answer some questions. You know, Ryan and Ashley Smith, I think they have some really interesting ideas about the value of live sports in an age that's increasingly defined by AI and social media and everybody being glued to their phones. And so I want to talk to them about that. I want to talk to them about the future of the Utah Jazz after years of tanking, you know, what happens there. And I should also mention, by the way, that these interviews will all be episodes of the Deseret Voices podcast, which I am, in addition to my work at The Atlantic, I've been co-hosting with Jane Clayson Johnson. And so people who are interested in the conversations will be able to listen to them in their podcast feed soon.
11: That just sounds like a fascinating event this afternoon. And McKay was so generous with his time talking to us about it. And he's a person to just spending that half an hour with him talking about this event made you think that's going to be a fascinating project.
12: For sure.
11: In 50 states. They're going to every state.
12: Well, The Atlantic is doing this 50-state tour, right? I think it's part of the America 250 also. But I really am fascinated that this Utah will be state number 8 where this type of conversation is going to happen. And he's interviewing, of course, Utahns. So the Smiths and then the governor. And one of the things that he told us was that he was you know, really going to push the governor on the response to this data center.
11: Yeah, and it, very timely. And I think Governor Cox has to know that that's coming and that he is going to be put in the hot seat a little bit about that. And you know, Governor Cox has been sort of up and down in terms of, you know, he's the peacemaker. He's the agree better person. Then he gets on a specific issue and he doesn't seem to agree particularly better. And then he backs off a little bit. I mean, I love the man. He's done a great job for Utah, but boy, he took a hit in the press for the way he responded to that thing.
12: Well, that event, like we mentioned, it will be this afternoon. It's at 2:00 at the Joseph Smith Memorial Building in downtown Salt Lake City. And it will be available later as podcast episodes. So McKay did mention that he does a joint podcast with the Deseret News. And he and Jane Clayson Johnson each interview different people. And I think their episodes are once a month, maybe. Anyway, those interviews this afternoon will be turned into podcast episodes. So even if you can't show up in person, you can hear it.
11: And he's also interviewing Ryan and Ashley Smith, who are the co-founders of the Smith Entertainment Group. Of course, they own the Utah Jazz and manage Utah Jazz.
12: And the Mammoth.
11: And the Mammoth hockey team. I mean, two of the biggest, well, the two biggest franchises in the state of Utah, and just talking about what their vision is for Salt Lake City. And he was going to tease them a little bit about their vision for the Utah Jazz, because they've had a rough couple of years here lately.
12: Well, I learned over the weekend, they have like pick number two now in the draft. So that's a good for them. But one of the things I think is interesting that he's going to ask them is to talk about live sports in an AI driven era. Right. So I know that they're selling out venues, right, that there seem to be really popular. And yet we also talk about how focused people are on AI and how you can't tell the difference anymore. Well, I guess that's one way, right? That's if you what, show up, yeah, in person.
11: Up in person. And I was surprised at the Mammoth. I really was. I didn't think Utah was a hockey town. Salt Lake was a hockey town. I really didn't think we would support the team, especially when we had another professional team playing out in West Valley City. And I thought, how are we going to do this? And they've apparently sold out every home game.
12: Yeah. I mean, if Utah you Mammoth build it, has, they will come. That's kind of what they were saying.
11: Utah Mammoth has one of the best attendance records in the country. And that just shocked me. And the Jazz, of course, they sell out every game too. They always have.
12: And the Mammoth got to the playoffs this year, and it's only year number two, which is impresses me.
11: Yeah.
12: Right?
11: Yeah. And they did well. Person. They got knocked out in the first round, but they
12: did well. Look, they had two games where they had to do a double overtime. So that's pretty good.
11: Yeah.
12: Anyway, that's part of the Deseret News and the Atlantic joint event that is going to be happening in downtown this afternoon. So super interesting conversation. And he's a good storyteller. He's also a good interviewer. You can tell, right? I mean, this is something where he told us, right? This is something he wanted to do from the time he was just a kid.
11: You know, I was not familiar with him or his writing at all before we did this. You seem to be a fan of his.
12: Oh, yeah. Yeah. I love his writing. Yeah. And he does long form. Like long form stories, like thousands and thousands of words. This is just in a magazine article, let alone when you get to book length.
11: Yeah, so, okay. That should be a fascinating event today, this afternoon, 2:00, Joseph Smith Memorial Building, downtown here in Salt Lake City.
14: It's 10:30 at KSL News Radio. I'm Adam Small. We'll look at our top stories this half hour. A Utah man and his 7-year-old daughter, who have been stranded in Colombia for months, are finally back home. Leandro Bermudez and his daughter Lucia, who are originally from Venezuela, went to Colombia in March to get Lucia a visa with hopes that she can one day become a U.S. resident. But her request was surprisingly denied after President Trump issued two executive orders seeking to bar Venezuelans and others from entering the U.S. based on security concerns. But after weeks of asking lawmakers and others for help, the government reversed course and gave Lucia her visa. She and her dad are now back in Utah. The Salt Lake City International Airport is getting more than $6.5 million from the federal government. The airport is going to use that money from a federal grant program to expand TSA screening checkpoints, which will include lanes dedicated for families. Salt Lake Airport was one of 11 U.S. airports that started testing family lanes over the last year. The FAA says the grants are intended to make airports more family-friendly. Our top national story this hour from ABC News. Big stretch of the U.S. has been seeing some pretty intense weather this weekend, including tornadoes in some areas, and more could be on the way.
15: We are going to see more intense tornadoes as a possibility, especially as we're cruising into today. So the opportunity, we're looking at the timing, getting anywhere from Kansas all the way up to Sioux Falls. But tomorrow really is going to be the larger threat, getting into areas closer towards, it looks like, right near Kansas. It's going to be Wichita all the way towards Kansas City, where we're going to be very focused on very intense and possibly strong tornadoes.
14: That's ABC News meteorologist Leslie Lopez. Coming up, we'll take another look at the roads and your weather forecast. We'll do that next. KSL News Time, 10:32.
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14: 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Right now, no crashes on the actual freeways right now, though we do have a crash that's on the on-ramp westbound I-215 south on the Redwood Road. That's off the shoulder, though, so not causing a ton of issues right there. Just be aware, though, if you're getting off I-215 on the westbound heading on to Redwood. Otherwise, I-15 still looking clear and good to go end-to-end of the Wasatch Front. It has been all morning. I-80, rest of I-215 and 201 freeway in the same shape right now, too. 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So weather not warming up much more today than it already is right now. Got a high of 55 expected today with rain moving in this evening. More rain tomorrow and a high of 54 up into the 60s by Tuesday. By Wednesday, we should start getting back into the 70s. Right now, it's 52 degrees, cloudy skies in Salt Lake City. 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
24: You probably heard the cry, bring out your dad. Well, in Utah, it's bring out your weeds. And state officials are now issuing public notices to landowners that you better get rid of your noxious weeds. In fact, it's part of a law here in Utah called the Noxious Weed Act.
12: Well, and there's a difference between your... garden variety weeds.
11: Yeah, I think they're all noxious, obnoxious.
12: And actual noxious weeds, they actually do mean something. And we have with us on the line Tom Bettis. He's co-host of the KSL Greenhouse Garden Show and horticulturist at Utah State University. Thanks for joining us, Tom.
0: You're welcome.
12: I wanted to just start by having you explain to us what a noxious weed is and how that's different from your garden variety weeds.
0: Well, a noxious weed is legally determined that it can cause economic and or ecological damage. And so it just, I'm getting a really bad echo on my end.
11: We can hear you great. You quick. Sound great. For,
12: okay.
11: For our side.
0: Okay. Let's see. See if that helps.
12: We can hear you just fine.
0: Plow through. Yeah, thank you. So the difference between the two, as a standard annoying weed and a noxious weed, is that the noxious weeds will cause ecological or economical damage to farmers and their natural environment.
12: Okay. So that we have news stories right now that are saying public officials are, people are getting notices officially to get rid of a particular one. This one, especially in Washington County, they've got several Malta, star thistle, and giant reed. I don't know anything about these. So tell us what would happen and what would, I guess, make public officials notice, send official notice.
0: The noxious weeds down there, along with others, will use groundwater and soil nutrients and crowd out other native plants and also harm native wildlife, including insect pollinators and other mammals and different things. So they pose such a danger that Washington County has told the homeowners that they need to control these so they don't get out of hand. And because they are the property owners, they're legally obligated to do so.
11: Are noxious weeds something that has been introduced into our environment and wasn't sort of part of the natural native community?
0: Yes, they're all non-native. And either purposely introduced as an ornamental, or they were accidentally introduced in agriculture, or they were brought in as a potential crop and found that they were poisonous or especially aggressive in an environment that didn't have any native predators or diseases that would keep it in check.
12: So, Don, I had to go looking, and I found the state of Utah noxious weed list, and I see that they have class 1A, 1B, 2, 3, and 4. 4 is prohibited. The only one I know on that list is Russian olive, and I am familiar with that because I have to take it out of my yard on a regular basis. But there were a couple under class 3 that we're responsible to contain these. One of them is field bindweed, which I often call morning glory. And the other one is the puncture vine or goat heads. Those things are everywhere. How do we contain them? I can't stop the field bindweed. I have tried for 20 years and it just is more persistent than I am.
0: So both of those weeds have such an established population that we're not going to get rid of them. But the state put them on there that if they are especially harmful in areas, they can affect control. And so the puncture vine, the easiest way to get rid of it is a heavy mulch layer or pull it as it tries to come up and before it goes to flower. And it is one that, if you don't do that and let it go to seed, some of the seed can last over 50 years in the soil.
12: That's terrible.
11: What do we have up here in the northern part of the state that a lot of us might observe or see and maybe not appreciate that it's got some of these noxious weed qualities?
0: The Phragmites is one of the bigger ones. It is in riparian areas where you see drainage ponds on the side of I-15 and then and along Utah Lake and the Great Salt Lake. It's one that has taken over a lot of habitat. It uses a lot of water, and it becomes a fire hazard if it dries out. So that's one. And then bindweed that we previously mentioned is the other really bad weed. It is just really hard to control, especially in flower beds and areas where you have other desirable plants.
12: So I am wondering if you have a recommendation for a resource where people can see pictures, because I can read names and it doesn't really mean anything to me unless I've already done battle with that particular weed. Is there a place that is easy for our listeners to find pictures of these things?
0: There isn't one centralized, but many states' weeds departments and extension services have put together fact sheets on many of these weeds. And so if you do an internet search of, say, viper bug loss, words are a little hard today, or field bindweed, plenty of information will come up.
24: Including pictures, I guess.
0: Yeah. Yes, including pictures.
24: I get the sense, Tom, that what we're saying here, what this law is intended to do, is just to keep a lid on it. I mean, some of those weeds are here to stay, at least if they don't take over the yards, and people are even on a home-to-home basis, just pulling them up and keeping them out of their particular yard, that's going to keep a lid on this. Isn't that sort of the intent of the act?
0: Yes, it is. And it gives the government some regulatory teeth to keep these under control. And where we have state land or federal land, then the state works with those agencies for control. Now, a lot of times, the county weed departments, if they have funding and the situation's right, will cost share with a property owner to help them eliminate the weeds. And that's always good to ask about.
12: All right. Thank you so much for helping us with that. I feel like I have to go home and weed my garden beds.
24: Yeah, I'm going to take a look at those because I think they're a dearth of them.
12: That was Tom Bettis, co-host of KSL Greenhouse Garden Show and horticulturist, and talking about noxious weeds in the state of Utah.
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24: Well, adults in our society usually just go, go, go, and that hustle and bustle affects kids, many of whom also find themselves in a go, go, go environment, and that affects things like recess.
12: It does, and you know what's interesting is there has been a move away from recess, and I think part of that is looking at test scores. Well, if we have to teach XYZ and we've got to meet these metrics, then the one thing to go is recess. So now the American Academy of Pediatrics actually has weighed in and they're updating their guidance on recess.
24: And they're talking about what it does in terms of learning. That is to say, if you are in a learning environment, you do need to take a break every once in a while. You do need to just get out, step outside, whether it's recess or whatever it is. You can't just go from first period to second period to whatever and just keep going on and on and on. And they found that people will do better if they have a breakup, a little bit of a break in the middle of or during their day when they're trying to learn, when you're trying to, especially at that young age.
12: So we've talked about this before on the show, but I think Well, both in context of adults, but also with kids as well. We need time in nature, right? We need time outside. They call it free play or unstructured play, right? And it's not just for kids, but definitely in these younger grades, when you're talking about like K through six, these kids need time outside. And there's a couple of things that it does. I think there's a brain reset. I think there's the opportunity for, first of all, for them to use their muscles and their bodies, but it also helps decrease stress hormones. And believe it or not, these little kids are feeling stress and their cortisol levels are going up, and then that impacts learning in negative ways.
24: They've also found that it's counterproductive to punish kids who are not paying attention or not doing a good job by saying, hey, you can't go to recess. Those are the kids that probably need it more than anyone else.
12: Oh, yeah.
24: So punishing someone who's having some disciplinary or other problems by saying you can't attend recess isn't going to make their situation better. They're the ones that ought to be outside enjoying the fresh air. And maybe that will help them more than not attending recess.
12: One of the things that has happened nationally since the mid-2000s is that 40% of school districts have reduced or eliminated recess. And of course, the duration varies for the ones who still have it from less than 10 minutes to more than an hour a day. So less than 10 minutes a day, not per recess period. That's just like barely going outside and coming back in.
24: Yeah, and what we're learning also from these pediatric groups is that it's really not just for grade schools, it's grade school age kids. It's really for people of at least all learning grades, K-12. They need to have some sort of break. You know,
12: the higher grades don't have those.
24: You have gym class or something like that, maybe.
12: Yeah, maybe. Counting as recess.
24: Yeah,
12: I don't think.
24: I know, but at least you're running around.
12: So look, there are other countries, and I've seen pictures, but I've also seen stories about, especially Scandinavian countries, how much time they spend outside. I have a friend who had young kids in Norway, and she said, you know, they started a really, like, from the time they're babies, actually, they wrap their kids up and stick them outside, and they get used to the outside weather. And when they're little, they're outside, run around in snow and sub-zero temperatures, and they're getting multiple breaks. In fact, Denmark and Japan and the UK, they get a break every 45 to 50 minutes of classroom instruction. We don't have that here.
24: No. And, you know, something else that I think people need to think about is that in today's environment with where we are in this country, 1 in 5 school-age kids is obese.
12: Yeah.
24: I mean, and so we have a lot of food. We have a lot of, this is the land of plenty, and kids are taking advantage of that, as you might expect, but their fitness, that doesn't help them later on in life. And so getting outside, having some level of physical activity will hopefully get that number to come down.
12: I wonder if that will be impacted by President Trump bringing back the presidential fitness test.
24: Yeah, he talked about that just the other day.
12: Yeah, in the White House. And remember, we've talked about whether that's a good thing or a bad thing. I mean, I think there can be, body shaming starting at really early ages. I remember having to do that when I was in elementary school and doing the rope climb and trying to touch. I could not do that, right? Yeah. But can you do sit-ups? Can you do push-ups? Can you do pull-ups, right? I wonder if there might be just a revisiting and really of, we need kids to have unstructured time too. They spend so much of their time focused, I think, on being able to do well on tests. And it's like, you know what? Some of them learn best by moving around and jumping around. I mean, that's one of the great things.
24: Well, there's also the social part of it.
12: Oh, yeah.
24: And recess has tremendous value there too for kids that maybe have some behavioral issues or other things that they getting out, interacting with other kids in ways that you can't if you're sitting in a classroom, even if it's just running with them or, you know, competing against them, throwing a ball or something like that, working together as a team, working together as a group, competing at something like that at a high level, playing soccer or whatever is something that helps kids adapt to other kids better than they do sitting in a classroom not being able to communicate very much.
12: I'll tell you a fun fact about going to school in a different country. So I've told you that I was in France in my early teens, and we went to school 6 days a week. We went from 9 a.m. to 5 p.m. Monday through Monday through Friday, and then on Saturday we went a half a day, and we had an hour long lunch break every day. So you had an hour, and then there were other times, and I was junior high age, but like just think an hour for lunch. So it was unstructured time, and I will tell you the food was amazing.
24: Really?
12: Oh my gosh, so good. Think about French food and the reputation it has. Well, school lunch in France was amazing.
24: So what did lunch include, though, because you didn't need an hour to eat? Outside activity, you could
12: outside,
24: run around?
12: Outside, you could go hang out with your friends. But yeah, you could have, there was, the lunch was unrushed. You didn't have to hurry through and say, oh my God, I gotta shovel it in because I only have 10 minutes or whatever it is.
24: Right.
12: And then you had all this extra time. You could work on homework, but I don't know anybody who ever did. We just sat around in little groups and talked. And I will tell you, this was in the late 70s, so a long time ago. But there were friends who would smoke on junior high school grounds. Like, I never did that, of course. And they knew early on that I didn't smoke. But it was a thing where even the young teens were smoking. You could go take a smoke break on the school grounds.
24: In France, they seem to tolerate that?
12: Well, they did. It's a lot different now, yeah. Right? But that was back in the era where, like, you know, smoking is cool and everybody did it, and they did for real. They really, really did.
24: What an interesting life you've led.
12: I know. It is really interesting, and it gives me a lot of perspective in a lot of different ways. But look, I think recess is important, and I think that there are, as you've already mentioned, that there are lifelong benefits for getting out and, you know, running around, literally. Like, when I see kids on the playground, so much of the time is unstructured. So PE, it's structured. You've got to play a game. Sometimes they'll do pickup games at recess, and they'll do foursquare, or they'll do jump rope or whatever, or they'll climb on whatever the playground equipment is. And sometimes they're with their friends, and sometimes it's, you know, they're going to do a little race, and maybe they're hanging out with the first graders. And I mean, it's just, there's some fun things that happen at recess.
24: Or just walking around in the air.
12: You know,
24: just getting that part of it.
12: Yeah.
24: I watch kids at recess when I'm driving around, and they just, you can hear the laughter.
12: Yeah.
24: You can hear the noise and the screams and whatever. It's just,
12: exactly.
24: It's a cool thing. I wonder if our school boards, our school districts, and our school leaders will look at this study and maybe put some things in place for the schools here in Utah or where we are. I hadn't realized, I guess, until I read this study, that we have had a history of cutting back on recess because of, you know, thinking that that would increase academic performance. But I'm wondering if we're going to take a look at that. In response to this, it seems like this is something that our schools should take a real close look at.
12: We've had a legislator who has really, she's really been looking at expanding lunchtime because of this rushed nature of, you know, coming in, grab your food, hurry and eat, and then you got to get into the classroom because we have such a constricted amount of time. And I don't want to name a name because I might get it wrong, but I know that there are people who are concerned that we have shrunk recess on lunchtimes to be able to get more time
24: hours,
12: outside and more time for kids to be able to eat and be healthy. Like snarfing food down or saying, look, I don't have time to eat, and so it's just going to go in the trash. That's not helpful either.
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5: From ABC News, I'm Mike Dabusky. The Department of Justice is finalizing a deal to establish a fund of taxpayer money, the idea being to use that fund for payouts to people who claim they were wronged by the government. The fund, which hasn't been formally established yet, would come in exchange for President Trump settling his lawsuit against the IRS. ABC's Catherine Falders.
9: Sources tell ABC News President Trump is in the final stages of negotiating a deal with his own government over a $10 billion lawsuit he brought against the IRS. The president expected to drop the suit as soon as Monday in exchange for the creation of a so-called Truth and Justice Commission, which would oversee a fund of more than $1.7 billion to pay the president's allies.
5: The fund has drawn criticism from both sides of the aisle, from those who fear it would only be used as a slush fund for the president's political allies. New questions about U.S. arms sales to Taiwan. ABC News foreign correspondent Britt Klenet is in China.
1: Concerns are running very high in Taiwan after President Trump said the sale of American weapons to the self-ruled island are a very good negotiating chip following his summit with Chinese President Xi Jinping here in China. Now, in an interview with Fox News, Trump also warned Taiwan against formally declaring independence from China.
5: Former U.S. Senator Mitt Romney is weighing in on Bill Cassidy's primary loss in Louisiana, calling the Republican senator's departure a loss for the country. Cassidy conceding the race last night.
2: Thank you for the privilege of representing the great state of Louisiana. Whoa!
5: A runoff election will be held between State Treasurer John Fleming and the Trump-endorsed candidate, Representative Julia Letlow. The World Health Organization has now declared the Ebola outbreak in Africa a public health emergency of international concern. So far, there have been 80 suspected deaths from the disease and nearly 250 suspected cases. You're listening to ABC News.
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11: 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I'm Adam Small. With a look at our top stories this hour. A Utah political consultant is responding to remarks made by Shark Tank investor Kevin O'Leary, who accused her of being a Chinese proxy while speaking to Fox Business.
13: Gabby Finlayson. Gabby, what are you doing?
11: Finlayson and her business partner at Elevate Strategies have been posting content on social media about O'Leary's proposed AI data center in Box Elder County. She spoke with KSL after hearing O'Leary call her out on national TV.
14: I mean, everyone was talking about this issue before we even, you know, started thinking about it. So to get singled out like that was definitely a bit of a shock. Yeah, I never thought I'd have to say this in my career, but no, we are absolutely not operatives for the Chinese government or any other government.
11: Ben Layson fired back at O'Leary, who's from Canada, saying, in her words, the only foreign operative in this is him. In sports, former Jazz star Donovan Mitchell is set to play arguably the biggest game of his career tonight as he and the Cleveland Cavaliers head to Detroit for a winner-take-all Game 7 against the Pistons. The winner of tonight's game will play the New York Knicks in the Eastern Conference Finals. The defending champion Oklahoma City Thunder are set to take on the San Antonio Spurs on the other side of the bracket in the Western Conference Finals. Real Salt Lake also picked up a win in the opener of the Rocky Mountain Cup Series against Colorado. RSL was able to break a 1-1 tie in the 67th minute, thanks to a beautiful header from the rookie, Sergei Solans, who found the back of the net. That's how the goal sounded on Apple TV. RSL's next match is at Minnesota on Saturday. Coming up, get another look at the roads and your weather forecast next. KSL News Time, 11:04.
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11: 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You deserve to love where you bank. Right now, still no accidents or major problems along the Wasatch Front to report on. I-15 is still looking great end-to-end of the Wasatch Front this morning. I-80 coming out of Tooele is looking great, as well as a little bit of delay still eastbound I-80 as you're heading up into Parley's Canyon. But outside of that, things are still looking great right now all around the Wasatch Front. 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Okay, so weather, highs in the mid-50s today with rain moving in this evening and pretty much sticking around a good part of tomorrow. Highs jump back up into the 60s on Tuesday. By Wednesday, we should be back in the 70s. Right now, it's 52 degrees, mostly cloudy in Salt Lake City. I'm Adam Small at KSL News Radio, 102.7 FM, 1160 AM, and KSLNewsRadio.com. 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
24: Well, with the gas price of gas really high right now, the gas price is also high too. You're probably racking your brain thinking of ways to make this summer fun without having to take out a second mortgage on your house.
12: And you're in luck. We're going to spend the next few segments talking about ways to get out and have fun without breaking the bank. And look, I had a conversation with my husband last night. What are we going to do about Jazzy and getting her off her device all summer? Because she's the tail end. She's 11. We're raising a granddaughter. So she's a decade younger than our next youngest, who's not even at home anymore. And we're like, if we don't have a plan, she's going to default to devices. We already know that.
24: Got to get away from that. Well, we're lucky to have in studio with us Kyle Paul, CEO of Get Out Utah. And we've been talking to you. It's been fun talking to you before the segment starts. But tell our listeners what Get Out Utah is.
7: Yeah, so Get Out is a family entertainment membership, right? And so it's 365 days of fun. You buy it one time, you get access for the entire year to go. Here in Utah, it's over 140 different attractions you can take your family to. And we've got 33 markets across the U.S., but here in Utah, our pass gets you access to all kinds of things like Lagoon, Splash Summit, Rail, Salt Lake, the Bees. List goes on and on. It's really about getting out, getting away from devices, and going out and making memories with your family.
12: So let's talk about the memories and what parents can do. So this is an affordable option, right? I've looked at it. It's the membership is pretty affordable. What can parents do that help create memories and save money at the same time?
7: Yeah, I'll tell you the inspiration for this business from my perspective. I've only been with the business for a little over a year. But it came from my grandpa. My grandpa would always tell us the most important thing in his life were memories, and my grandma as well, the memories that they made with us. In his last couple of months, he had a picture of him and my brother and I that he'd hold close to it with the three of us out on the golf course. And it to me has always been one of the most important things I can give to my kids. I have five kids, same kind of age range as your caboose there. We've got 5 to 14. But I think the idea is, you know, the time we have with our kids is so short. You've got 18 summers with them. How do we get out and make memories together? I don't have a lot of great memories with my family on the couch. I have a lot of memories of going out and doing things together. And so I think it really takes a little initiative. It takes some planning sometimes, but we help with that. We've got a list of 140 different things you can do to go out and make a memory without spending hours planning for it.
24: Okay, let me put you on the spot because I'm an empty nester with my wife.
7: Okay.
24: But I'm listening to you going, I got to sign up. Should I?
8: I mean, is this something that I don't have kids anymore? They're all grown up and gone, Dad, we're out of the state right now. Are there things that available for people like me?
7: Well, 100%. Well, let me ask you this, though, Greg. You have grandkids?
8: Yeah.
7: Are they around?
8: Eight. Pretty close.
7: Okay.
8: So, oh, I can see where you're going. You're helping me a ton.
7: One of the biggest challenges around holidays or any time giving gifts to kids and grandkids is you get them stuff and the parents say, we don't have room for this stuff. Where do we put this stuff? And you don't know if the kids are going to use it. They might already have that thing. But when you buy a get-out pass for your grandkids, you're basically buying memories with them, right? Oh. And you've got to buy one for yourself, too, so you can go and show up and be like, hey, let's all go to a Bees game together. And you go catch the ball game. You don't have to worry about the, you know, the cost of admission. You just get in there, go enjoy the game, and make a memory.
8: Amusement parks, too?
7: Amusement parks. We've got Lagoon on there. We've got Splash Summit, water parks, amusement parks. Anything you do to take your family out and have fun, that's where we live.
8: All right, I love it because I need ideas like that.
12: Can you talk to us a little bit more about how you capture those memories? Is this we still need our cell phones because we've got to take a bunch of pictures? I mean, for me, I think one of the things as I've gotten older is I look at pictures. This is back in the day before digital cameras. I have pictures now that I look back there maybe from 35 years ago with my older kids who were when they were young. And sometimes I'm just like, I don't remember when this was. And then I try to look for contextual clues. How many kids are in the photo? Which kid, like, what clothes are they wearing?

0: marketing resource for them, right? Just the way I said that we're providing ideas for you and your family, we're creating exposure to these venues that you otherwise might not have thought of. And so you show up there for the first time, you have a great time, and you say, man, this is so much fun. Your kids say, I want to come back here. When can we come back? If there's also incentive where they would love for you to spend extra money while you're there, buy the pizza, play the arcade, right, do the other things. And so the arrangement that we have is mostly for sending people. We have 120,000 members here in Utah. So we're sending those folks to all of these amazing partners that we have, and they're making memories while they're there.
1: You know, one of the things that I remember when I was raising my family is hearing somebody talk about how the kids are not going to remember that you remodeled the bathroom, but they are going to remember that you took a trip or you had an experience. And so that has played into my husband and my decisions to maybe do a little less around the house and more with getting out. So if we're taking our family out, one of the things that I appreciate, you mentioned Color Me Mine. I'm barely familiar with that, right? And so you've got some ideas there, and I don't have to spend the brain time, is what you're saying, of saying, oh my gosh, okay, let's do a Google search. What's near me? Is that one of the things that is an advantage for this?
0: You got it, Holly. You're going to go do things that you otherwise never would have done. And I've done that with my family, right? Like having the pass. We actually had the pass ourselves before I ended up, you know, becoming part of the organization. And we were so excited when we found out I was going to have this opportunity, because my kids were like, we love that thing. We love Get Out, because it forces us to go and make memories. And there's a little bit of an all-you-can-eat buffet flavor to this, too, where it's like you probably eat a little bit more than you should when you go to Chuck-O-Rama. But that's okay when it's about making memories. It's like you pull this thing out. You're like, hey, I paid for it for the year. I might as well get my money's worth. Let me go and find some things I otherwise never would have done. So we're going to help you make those memories and find new things.
1: Well, I'm going to tell you, we have a texter that has just let us know that they're going to hit all the games this year on your pass. Falcons, Utah Wild, Salt Lake Shred, Bees, Soccer Real, Utah Stars, and Soccer Royals. So I only know
2: you've
1: like,
2: got a lot of
1: one of those names.
2: Relationships, it sounds like. You're all over the place.
0: Pretty much any sports game you want to go to in Utah, we've got almost all of them, and almost any family fun place you could go.
2: And in terms of statewide, I mean, a staycation of, let's say I want to get a little bit away from the Wasatch Front, have you got arrangements outside of this specific area?
0: We do. We have quite a few places down in St. George. We just added a golf course out in Vernal. So if you're ever out in Vernal, want to play some golf, we've got one out there. We've got a few in Cache Valley. The majority are concentrated right here around the Wasatch Front, but we've got things all over the place.
2: That's wonderful.
1: All right.
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3: In our evolving political world, it's no longer a question of will AI impact politics. It's now how will AI impact politics?
9: Yeah, we've talked about artificial intelligence a lot in sort of every realm you can imagine, but the intersection of politics and AI is one of those topics we just haven't talked about, except just maybe once or twice this week.
3: You know, you and I have been around long enough. I remember when social media was still called new media, and it was a brand new thing in political campaigns. People were shocked that people could use Facebook to connect with voters, or they could use Facebook to raise money, right? That was all brand new. Well, now we're in the era of AI, and we have an expert with us in studio. It's Becky Wright. She's the founder and CEO of Proximity. And I just told you during the break, Becky, I knew you from before you even started the company. So campaign in a box. I remember that. So
10: yes. So happy to be here. Thank you so much.
9: So tell us, me especially, because I'm clueless, what Proximity is.
10: Yeah, Proximity is software powering democracy. We are a platform that helps any political leader connect, engage, and activate voters, constituents, or their community.
3: So I want to ask you about AI and specifically how political campaigns can use AI tools in maybe good ways, right? Because we keep hearing all these horror stories. There's deep fakes and there's, you know, whether it's a robocall or it's a video, and it's getting more concerning. Tell us a good use of AI.
10: Right. Well, today we just launched our Civic AI smart messaging engine, and that is actually using AI for good in politics. We, like you said, it's not a question of whether AI is going to be in politics. It's there. It's already there. And people are using AI for general purpose things all of the time. This really pinpoints how that's being used. So some of the ways that you do it with smart messaging is you put in information about your district, about you, the issues that you care about, what sort of leaning you have. And then you go and you're able to monitor publicly available sources and really get the information before it's old news. That helps you build a strategy to respond to what is happening in your community, gives you community sentiment, social listening, and allows leaders to be more proactive about listening and representing those communities they're trying to serve.
9: So who is this for? Who would be your market?
10: Yeah, so this is for any political leader, civic or political leader. So it would be campaigns and candidates, elected leaders. It could also be advocacy groups or individuals who are trying to move people to action in a community sense.
3: Let me ask you this question. So I'm familiar with tools that were monitoring mentions. This is, I mean, I don't know, at least a decade ago, right? Where you can say, okay, well, XYZ topic shows up this, you know, this big because it's mentioned that many times. Is it something like that?
10: It's like that on steroids. It's AI powered monitoring, but also strategy response providing. So not only is it just saying, hey, there was a mention, it says, it knows you as a leader. You're able to have individualized, customized district-specific data within the smart messaging engine. And then from there, monitor publicly available sources that you want. You can monitor opposition sources as well, and then be able to come up with strategy for what is actually being heard. So some of the problems that we see is that in campaigns and elected leaders, they aren't actually getting to know what people care about. Hmm. Polls are lagging. They're almost dead at this point. They're used for strategy to sort of position yourself. But polls aren't really appropriate, a measure of really what community thinks. So this is a way for them, for leaders to say, I want to be responsive to and know what matters in my community. And then I want to be able to create something that is attuned to what I care about, what my priorities are, and then deliver that through a faster and more efficient way.
9: So from the perspective, let's say, of a candidate or their team, and they're like some house seat or something like that, just statewide, that what would they learn through this, just where, in terms of their own constituency?
10: Yeah, for example, let's say you're a leader, that you are an elected leader, and you're wanting to know what to think about a specific policy that's up in a legislative session. If you have created your profile in the smart messaging engine to identify the different issues that you care about, then you'll get alerts from news, from social media, from different things that you have handpicked to watch, and then be able to have a strategy that says, okay, I'm actually understanding what people are talking about, not what my small group of individuals is talking about. That's a problem all of the time with leaders, is they don't know. We don't know what we don't know, and mm-hmm. we don't understand the bias that we inherently have from our small, you know, community that is surrounding us. This amplifies a broader community, allows you to have a better understanding, and then be able to respond to that.
3: So how is AI interfacing then, in your view, how does this tool interface with maybe some of the face-to-face? Is this going to replace town halls where nobody shows up? Is this, like, how do they work together?
10: Yeah, that's a great question, because nothing will ever be face-to-face. Nothing. No matter how many emails we get, how many text messages are sent out, you want to hear from leaders. You want to see them. You want to be able to talk with them. But imagine if a leader not only heard you when you showed up to this town hall or when you're angry about something. What if your leaders were trying to represent and respond to your concerns in other times as well? If we have leaders that are doing that, that are actually listening to the people, then we're going to have more representative leadership.
9: So it's not necessarily directed. I was thinking it was like a campaign program, but it's also for people who are already in place,
10: yeah,
9: wanting to do better for their constituents and ideas and programs and just get a feel for their community.
10: Yes, absolutely. It's for elected leaders. It's for advocacy groups. We have organizations that are trying to make an impact, organizations that deal in community work. Maybe they're issue-based organizations, or they're organizations generally whose work and effort impacts the public. They care about what the public thinks. They care about moving people to action, and they care about listening and representing them well. So this is campaigns and candidates. This is elected leaders. And then again, advocacy and political leaders as well.
3: Can you talk to us a little bit about how AI, I mean, I understand how AI can be helpful with persuasion because it can write scripts and stuff. How does it help with public trust?
10: So one of the things that Smart Messaging Engine is not is a source for deep fakes or creating things that really harm public trust. That is something that's really important in politics right now, and something that's important with AI in politics. So if you're thinking about, does this replace human connection? Does this replace human decision making? Absolutely not. We want to make sure that we are having, not taking the person out of that process, having the tools that you would need to be more effective, and then allow that person to represent that individual. So if you're talking about public trust and you're wondering, do they actually listen to me? Do they care about what I have to say? Anytime a leader that's responsive to the public shows up to the public, that's going to improve trust and connection.
9: So your launch is forthcoming, right?
3: Today.
9: It's happening
3: today.
9: Right now.
10: It is
9: okay.
10: Now,
9: so
10: yes.
9: How are you getting the word out for that?
10: So we have been...
9: Besides being on our
10: yes,
9: show.
10: Yes, I mean, of course, here at KSL, this is our first stop. No, we have others that we've been talking with. We have some news articles coming out, and we have other interviews as well. You can also visit proximityimpact.com, and from there, you can learn more about how we help power democracy.
3: So I want to ask you a little bit more about Proximity. So you're based in Utah, but I have watched you grow. Where is Proximity working now?
10: So we were founded in 2023 here in Utah. We now have a presence in over 30 states and in Canada. We're available nationwide. And I like to tell people the future of AI is not only being built in Silicon Valley. It's being built in here in Utah. And with the tech scene and with everything that's happening here, we love being here. We love the pro-human AI initiative. We love having an area where people want to encourage innovation and want to help, you know, democratize this process. So it's been super happy. We've been happy to be here in Utah.
9: How can people find out about it? You just told us a website, or how can our listeners or others find out more about this?
10: Yeah, so visit proximityimpact.com. And from there, you can look to Smart Messaging Engine. There's an easy way to navigate there and learn all about it, learn how it's different from just a regular chatbot, how it doesn't create deep fakes, and how it really can help leaders lead and represent their community.
9: It sounds like this has been some years in the making.
10: It has.
9: Some time.
10: Yes. I've wanted to do this forever, and now the technology is just right.
3: Yeah, that's but
9: wonderful.
3: Just remember, it only started, her whole company started 3 years ago.
9: Yeah, well,
3: or less than three.
9: Come a long way.
3: So just super quick, right? And that's, I guess that's one of the things that we know about AI is it is very rapidly evolving. And so being able to stay up on this technology, I think people who poo-poo it or ignore it, it will be at their peril.
10: Absolutely. Yeah.
9: Well, all thanks right. for joining us.
10: Thanks for having
3: Becky.
10: Me.
9: It's 11:31 at KSL News Radio. I'm Adam Small. We'll look at our top stories this half hour. Salt Lake City firefighters are hitting the streets telling residents in the foothills especially to prepare for a very active wildfire season. Salt Lake City Fire Division Chief Bob Silverthorne spoke to KSL about what things they're urging homeowners to do this summer.
11: Trees, you know, pruning, keeping combustibles away from the house, pine needles and stuff out of the gutters.
9: Firefighters say they want homeowners to be prepared following the state's worst snowpack on record and given more than half the state is already in extreme drought. Our top national story this hour from ABC News, Louisiana Senator Bill Cassidy has been voted out in the state's GOP primary election, making him the first Republican U.S. senator to lose in a primary race in nearly a decade. Congresswoman Julia Letlow, who has President Trump's endorsement, got the win over Cassidy. She held a victory party in Baton Rouge last night.
12: Our next senator, Julia Letlow.
9: Letlow will now face Louisiana State Treasurer John Fleming in a runoff election. And former Utah Senator Mitt Romney is reacting to Senator Cassidy's loss. Romney saying on social media today he called Cassidy, quote, an exceptionally brilliant and creative mind, an MD who chairs healthcare, and a person of character. Romney went on to say, quote, Bill's Cassidy's departure is a loss for the country. Coming up, get another check of traffic and weather together. We'll do that next. KSL News Time, 11:32.
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26: 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No accidents along the Wasatch Front right now. Just a couple small areas of slowing to keep an eye on. Eastbound I-80 heading up into Parley's Canyon. There's a little bit of slow and go as you're making your way into Parley's there. Also some scattered slowdowns as well on SR-36 near Erta Way, as well as just north of Tooele right there on Main Street. You've also got scattered delays on Pioneer Crossing in American Fork, but otherwise really not a ton of major headaches. I-15 as it has all morning, still looking great from Brigham City to Provo. KSL weather not getting much warmer today than it is right now. Highs in the mid-50s today and tomorrow, with rain moving in tonight and sticking around for a good part of the day tomorrow. Highs return to the 60s on Tuesday. By Wednesday, we should be back in the 70s, seeing more sunshine again. Right now, it's 53 degrees, cloudy skies in Salt Lake City. I'm Adam Small at KSL News Radio 102.7 FM, 1160 AM, and KSLNewsRadio.com, where Utah's news, traffic, and weather station.
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3: I remember when I was growing up, especially during the summertime, my mom would let us just go play, right? And she's like, come back at dark. And if we didn't come back, she had this special yell that she would stand on the back porch and she'd holler for us and we'd all come back for dinner or whatever it was. But we didn't have phones. We didn't have GPS trackers, right? We just went out and played. And some people like call that free range parenting, but there are people who are worried that they could be, you know, picked up and hooked up by DCFS.
9: Of course, at the time we didn't think of it as free range. We just considered it as parenting. You would have thought it was something bad if your parents were keeping you closer, that they were like hovering, you know what I mean?
3: Yeah.
9: Like the helicopter parent, but it was just the way it was. We had a school probably half a mile from my house. We would all run over to the school and play ball or do whatever we were doing.
3: Yeah.
9: And it was nothing. It was nothing at all. Yeah. Even if you walked alone, it never occurred to me that there was a problem.
3: And then when I was raising my kids, I did maybe a modified version of that. But this is, again, pre-cell phone for most of my kids growing up. But I still wanted them to check in. I had a little bit of a tighter leash, I guess I would say, because I was concerned about people who would say, oh, she's not supervising her kids. Well, other people actually, like, they literally have had consequences to that.
9: Oh, yeah. Yeah. And people get in trouble because they're not keeping close enough ties on their kids. I, unfortunately, was working in the special victims unit of the Salt Lake District Attorney's Office dealing with child abuse. And so I kept my kids a little closer.
3: Oh, yeah.
9: A little closer than a lot of parents probably did.
3: Well, look, there's one of Utah's congressional delegation, Blake Moore, wants to ease these child neglect rules so parents don't have to worry about letting their kids have some free play. We have with us Cami Mondo from the Deseret News. Are you with us, Cami?
0: Yes, I'm here.
3: All right. So thanks for joining us, first of all.
0: Yeah, thank you.
3: I wonder if you could talk to us about this legislation that Representative Moore is proposing, this free-range parenting stuff.
0: Yeah, absolutely. I sat down with Blake Moore just yesterday to talk about this bill. And essentially what it would do is just clarify the definitions of what actually constitutes child neglect so that these parents who do let their kids run around, go to the park, go on walks by themselves, aren't in trouble. They won't get in trouble with federal authorities, which has happened in some cases, not only in Utah. You know, Utah is one of the first states to actually clarify that definition on a statewide level. He wants to expand that to the federal level.
9: Yeah, it's interesting. And you're exactly right, Cami. Utah has laws regarding child abuse and child neglect. They're all under the same category of sort of the crimes against children. But we have definitions of what constitutes neglect, and it's not just letting your kid free range. You know, but I can. Some states are like, you know, you've got to know where they are or that type of thing. Neglect can be like you're not feeding your child or, you know, you're leaving them locked in a room or something like that. And Utah does have some very good definitions of that. So I'm glad to hear that, Cami, that I guess Blake Moore is looking at the Utah model as something that perhaps that Congress can do nationally, correct?
0: Correct. And it would do it on a federal level. It's gotten a lot of bipartisan support, which, of course, as we know, is very rare to come by in today's Congress. But it has gotten support so that in other states where, you know, maybe letting your kid walk to the park, which is a few blocks away, parents could get called for that. So this would just clarify those definitions to make sure that parents don't have to be afraid to have what is so-called free-range parenting.
3: So you included two instances nationally where in Illinois, a mom was cited for child neglect after she let three of her kids under the age of 11 play at a nearby park. And in Georgia, a mom was arrested after her 10-year-old took a walk less than a mile from their home. I mean, for me as a parent, I look at those types of sticks and say, I'm sorry, kids, but you just can't do that.
0: Right. And, you know, Representative Moore had a lot of other examples that he had cited as well during our conversation. He's basically just like, this is things that, you know, were so normal when he was growing up. Even when I was growing up, which was only, you know, 20 years ago, I was able to go run around my neighborhood and it was no big deal. And so I think just making sure that these kids can, A, have normal socialization that, you know, has been so normal and parents don't have to worry about them getting in trouble for it.
3: Can I ask you a question, Cami, about the concern on the other side about safety? So, you know, kidnapping, child assault, those types of things. How big of a concern is that, or is that part of the pushback at all?
0: Right. And I'd asked Congressman Moore about this as well. And he, you know, was very open to that conversation. He said that there, of course, are concerns about safety. But he also mentioned that because of the technology that we have these days, the kids do have cell phones. They are able to check in with their parents, which he says is actually a strength that he didn't have when he was growing up, that now kids can check in to be like, I'm going here right now. This is where I am. Location tracking, we have that as well. And so, of course, there is always that concern of child safety. But, you know, now we have the technology to address that.
3: Can I also ask you another question about, does this have any kind of an age guideline? Like, for example, a 12-year-old could go to the park, but not the 2-year-old.
0: Right. So basically, it wouldn't have any ages specifically in there. It would really be up to the parents. It would just, as you know, Utah laws have it, of just clarifying what exactly is neglect, what's child abuse, as Greg was saying earlier. And so it wouldn't really have any of those specific age restrictions.
9: Yeah, I'm looking at Utah's child neglect, and it does say, you're spot on, Cami, that it's much more than just not paying attention. It says if you're doing things that are not taking necessary steps to protect your child's health, safety, morals, or well-being. So you really have to have something being done where the child is more at risk than just at not being cared for specifically. So I can see where this makes a lot of sense. Can you tell our listeners where this is, where this legislation is?
0: Right. So it was just introduced this week. So it's still very early on in the process. But because it does have bipartisan support, it has a Democratic co-sponsor on there, it's a little more likely that you're going to see bipartisan support, which usually that's how bills die in Congress. But it hasn't gotten to the level where it's been to the floor for a vote yet. So it's very early on in the process, but it has gotten a lot of support so far.
3: So it hasn't even had a committee hearing, right?
0: Correct. Yeah, it's just been introduced and it hasn't gone through any of the committee procedures yet.
3: So one of the things that you describe is that it would require the Department of Health and Human Services to conduct a study. Can you tell us just a little bit about what that study would look like?
0: Right. So would do that study to, you know, I think look at what those clarifications for those definitions are to make sure that what kids are going through, you know, what does, you know, rise to that level of what neglect or abuse would be, to help guide that federal law. So, you know, when kids are running around outside, what does rise to the level of concern and what doesn't?
9: It just makes so much sense on so many levels, and I want to thank you for joining us, Cammie. We never get to see you, but today we got to see you on the screen. So thanks for joining us in that fashion.
0: Absolutely, thank you.
3: Yeah, thanks, Cammie. And you know, it's interesting because we're going to talk later in the 11 o'clock hour about outdoor activities and, you know, with kids, et cetera. So I think it's part of all of that conversation.
9: I like this. I mean, I'm glad we're going in this direction, because we did have this fear, and I guess it still persists, of the, you know, the stranger driving up and picking up the kids.
3: Right.
9: You can't let kids walk home from school alone. And I understand, but what this does, and I think what Blake Moore is trying to do, Congressman Moore is trying to do, is say, let's have some common sense, and let's not just say that every parent that's not watching their child is guilty of neglect. The child has to be at some risk. There has to be something there where you think, well, what parent would do that?
3: Well, that's another conversation, actually.
1: Right. Usually when something sounds way too good to be true, it is. 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
9: Over the last several years, a lot of stores have been cracking down on shoplifting, Holly, which is a chronic problem. And so most people think that's a really good idea.
3: But at what point does privacy matter more than security?
9: So Lowe's and Home Depot are deploying something. This is really interesting. New anti-theft tactics, including automatic license plate readers.
3: Which is interesting. So ABC's Rena Roy explains.
28: Some critics have raised privacy concerns as law enforcement embraces this technology. The cameras, which capture license plate numbers, date, time, and location, are increasingly being used by police, but civil rights groups worry the technology could be used to target suspected undocumented workers or women seeking reproductive health care. Home Depot and Lowe's insist they do not share information with third parties, Lowe's saying it only discloses your personal information if required by law or legal process.
9: So I was wondering about what the pushback would be from some of these groups, and she just mentioned it. I was glad to listen to Rena's conversation, that it could produce a problem for undocumented residents, and it could also be an invasion of privacy for women seeking reproductive services help.
3: Well, and not only that, but women seeking to be safe, right? And here's another story about license plate readers. And this is from the Institute for Justice, but one of the things that they say just a couple of weeks ago, that police have reportedly used license plate readers to stalk romantic interest at least 15 times in the last couple of years. And one of them, I remember seeing a story just a day or two ago, this was in Milwaukee. He used it to track his romantic partner and one of the partner's exes 180 times over 2 months. For me, that's where I start to be concerned, right, about license plate readers. I mean, I get I guess that you can say, okay, well, they came into the store and this is the car that they were driving.
9: So let me help alleviate those concerns, because I've represented a lot of police officers over the years, some of whom have done exactly what you're talking about here. And when an officer accesses this system, it's recorded. They can't just...
3: Which is so, how they know is 180 times.
9: Right, exactly. So if somebody's accessing his or her spouse or significant other's goings on, or more what I see more of is that they're finding out who's at their ex-wife's house.
3: Sure.
9: You know, they're following that person, the boyfriend, the whatever. Sure. And that they get caught. That's a job ender. That's a very, very serious thing for law enforcement. Anyway, I just wanted to digress about that.
3: Okay, so just talk to me just in the context then of shoplifting and shoplifting prevention. If you're saying we're going to scan every single license plate of every single vehicle that enters our store parking lot, how is that technically helpful in the shoplifting? Did they know who's going out with the stolen goods?
9: Yeah, I thought you were going a different direction. Yeah, they do, because what happens is this. The shoplifter comes and does what they do, and then they leave the store, and you'll see often a picture. Hey, does anybody know this person? Mm. But if the cars are recorded going in, they can at least see what cars have left after that shoplifter left. They can see what vehicles left the parking lot. They can monitor the comings and goings of vehicles, and they can look for trends. A particular group is known to shoplift, so they can because sometimes once you get out of the store, they don't know where you're going or what you've done. You know, they usually try to grab you right at the doors.
3: Sure.
9: So I, just from my own experience representing serial shoplifters, they'll sometimes just bolt for the door and the car's sort of waiting for them out there. What's security going to do? If you don't have a record of the license plate, unless you can have somebody identify the picture of the person walking around doing the shoplifting, you can't get a suspect.
3: Well, would an unintended consequence of this be incentivizing people to either obscure the license plate or steal a car before they go to shoplift?
9: Of course, yeah. Of course, you could do
3: that. Seems problematic. Anything.
9: Yeah, put up something over the license plate or whatever. I mean, I don't know that most of the thieves I deal with are that smart. I could also imagine that you don't enter the parking lot. You know, you park next door.
3: Right.
9: Of course, that makes the shoplift a little more difficult because you got to walk through traffic. Yeah.
3: I don't know. You have a lot more experience with shoplifters than
9: I do. No, shoplifters will find a way around anything. But I would say this, in terms of the right to privacy, you know, people saying, oh, this violates privacy. I don't know. I mean, I'm a defense attorney, so you'd expect me to take a different position. But do you have a reasonable expectation of privacy to
3: where
9: your car is in a
3: public, I would say probably not.
9: Parking lot? Yeah. You know what I mean? Like, you can come and go. And besides that, it's not a secret. Lowe's and Home Depot aren't. We're not just learning about this. They're saying, hey, we're doing this. So they'll probably put signs out that say your car is going to be recorded.
3: Yeah.
9: So where's the expectation of privacy then? If it says, and if you say, well, I don't want anybody to record my license plate, then they say,
3: don't shop here.
9: Right. It's really that easy. So I don't know that I think that it really is that big of a problem. I do understand if they're doing it to try to catch people who maybe in our country under undocumented circumstances. And so I hope that's not what they're doing. This isn't ICE doing this. This is loss prevention at the various stores.
3: So, well, what would prevent ICE from doing this?
9: Well, they would have to have the permission of the store. I mean, ICE.
3: I don't mean just at Home Depot. I just mean using license plate readers, because I feel like, oh yeah, here's Homeland Security. License plate readers, ALPR systems use cameras and software to automatically capture, analyze, and store vehicle license information. So this is just from DHS specifically.
9: They do it all the time. Law enforcement has these readers all the time. And I know there are officers that have these readers, and they're looking for cars that don't have insurance, or the plates are expired, or maybe it's a stolen vehicle or something. So they're on all the time, even though the officer's not even necessarily looking at the car. Their readers reading it all the time. And we've found that those have been largely legal.
3: I see this right now, so I had to look it up, right? But Walmart is using it too.
9: Yeah.
3: Walmart is doing it.
9: You know, shoplifting is an insidious problem. I mean, I feel so badly for retail stores, and really the smaller stores are the ones that scare you the most. Mm-hmm. A small mom and pop jewelry or a clothing store or something where they're living on a thread anyway, and 10% of their merchandise is going out the back door, sometimes by their own employees. But you know, you can't. And I look at some of these stores and I see, because I see, you know, I represent a ton of shoplifters, and they're sophisticated, and they do things with diversions and other things where they're
3: some of them are. I'll say I have a couple of kids. I have one who's worked in a retail store, another one who actually did work in a home improvement store, and I think they're both instructed on how to do loss prevention, but also not direct aggressive confrontation either, because they don't know if that shoplifter's carrying a gun they don't want him to be shot and killed in the store.
9: Right. And typically our loss prevention officers are not armed. I mean,
3: somebody who's working the cashier, you can say, hey, like you can notify people, you can notify the local law enforcement. But like my daughter, who's a manager of a retail store, she's been told, just if they're going to walk out with goods, just let them walk out. Like you can tell them, hey, stop, but you're not going to go chase after them.
9: Yeah. I've also noticed different stores, without naming any, that are much more aggressive about shoplifters, and some who are really, we don't have time for it. You know what I mean? They do very little to stop shoplifting. And I'm obviously not going to mention any names, but, and then there are others that are like, they'll even sue the shoplifter for money. There's a civil penalty to that. And they have lawyers who send letters and say, hey, pay us $300. And I always tell them, you know, you might as well pay it, because if you get sued and you lose, you get guilty of a shoplift.
3: We do have one texter who said legal process is a matter of definition. Is that true?
9: Legal process?
3: Yeah. I think it varies for some people.
9: Sure. I mean, but that's why we have judges, to give us that definition.
3: I just say this may be like not a fair playing field. I'm not sure if that's what our texter means, but
9: it's
3: an interesting thing. And I've said this before with our cell phones, for example, where people are like, well, I don't want the government to track me. It's like, if you have your location finder on your phone, you're tracked.
9: They can track you. Right.
3: Right. I mean, and they can even track if you have it on and then turn it off and then put it back on again, right?
9: Right.
3: You turn it off while you're committing a crime and then you put it back on again. It's like, we've signed up for this.
9: Right.
3: And we have done that.
9: Right. And that is the ever-evolving expectation of privacy that we have in this country. If you're in a phone booth back in the 50s, you can expect nobody's listening to your call. But if you're blasting on radio tower across the street, and you know, the government can pick that up in 2 seconds.
3: Yeah. fun conversations.
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16: 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I'm Adam Small. To look at our top stories this hour, a Utah man and his 7-year-old daughter, who have been stranded in Colombia for months, are finally back home. Leandro Bermudez and his daughter Lucia, who are originally from Venezuela, went to Colombia back in March to get her a visa with hope she can one day become a U.S. resident. But her request was surprisingly denied after President Trump issued 2 executive orders seeking to bar Venezuelans and others from entering the U.S. based on security concerns. But after weeks of asking lawmakers and others for help, the government reversed course and gave Lucia her visa. She and her dad are now back in Utah. Utah Department of Health and Human Services says it's recouped $36 million they lost from a technical error 3 years ago. The agency says it happened after they transitioned to a new processing system for Medicaid claims in 2023, which was intended to modernize local health care. DHHS says they're now back on track to recoup the other $13 million and change by the end of the year. Time for traffic and weather together, which is brought to you by UCCU. You deserve to love where you bank. No accidents to report on, and I-15 is in great shape right now. Just a few scattered slowdowns to report eastbound I-80 as you're heading into Parley's Canyon. SR-36 between Erta and Tooele, seeing some scattered slowdowns as well. 201 freeway between 8400 West and 7200 West, seeing a little bit of slowdowns. Also scattered delays on Pioneer Crossing in American Fork, as well as SR-73 as it merges with Mountain View. Spring is calling. Answer in Cedar City and Bryan Head. Head south. 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Okay, so weather, highs only expected to reach the mid-50s today where we're at right now. Seeing rain expected to move in later this evening and also seeing more of it tomorrow. Highs in the 60s forecasted on Tuesday, and then Wednesday we should reach the 70s once again. Right now it's 54 degrees in Salt Lake City. 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
28: 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On today's show, have you heard of sequence risk? We'll try to help you avoid it. Some people split their retirement contributions between traditional accounts and Roths. But is that right for you? And what people don't know about Social Security that could hurt them. But first, you've probably heard that commercial where someone says, "I hate annuities." But here's the thing. You might be in the minority. Last year alone, over $464 billion worth of annuities were sold, setting another record. Okay, Todd, so have you seen people come in dead set against those annuities only to just rethink things once they've had a little bit more information?
20: Good to see you again, Marie. I got to tell you, that happens probably at least more than once. Probably it could happen two or three times every week.
28: A week?
20: A week.
28: Okay.
20: This happens because there's a lot of negativity that is used as marketing fodder or material against a certain product all the time. Right.
28: And annuities is that product.
20: Annuities has been that one, you know, and let me give you an example. For it used to be against reverse mortgages until the government changed it around and it became okay. And it wasn't such a bad deal for people. But the point is that if someone has an agenda against something, I promise you, they're trying to sell something else. Right. There's always something else that's going to be pitched or sold or what have you. By the time folks understand the benefits of what they do, how they work, that they're not scary, there's some real good opportunities inside of here to make sure that you and your spouse are completely covered, giving you the freedom to do what you want to do. They're like, "Oh, well, that's not what I thought I was." Exactly. Right. You see what I mean?
28: Right. Plus, you want all the tools in your toolkit, right?
20: That's right.
28: Take advantage of them.
20: Yeah. It's like if you go golfing, I mean, you got to have a 7-iron. You got to do all these other kind of things. At the same point, what they have been told is usually something that is specific to a certain type of an annuity. So, you know, there can be a dozen different types. And guess what? There's hundreds of different companies and they all have different versions of what it is they do. So just throw something completely out. Because, you know, someone says, you know, there's a stereotype against it, right? Or it says that you're not going to get money back or that there's no liquidity or everything. I can give you many examples where that was completely incorrect.
28: You have to do your research and things change all the time.
20: Well, they've become very popular for a lot of reasons. One of them is as we age and a lot of baby boomers get to a point where they just do not want to absorb that market risk like they've used. You know, done in the past. They may not have the time anymore to do that. You know, you get to a point where you say, "Hey, a portion of this money maybe needs to go towards a specific idea or a specific purpose. If it's income, if it's healthcare, if it's something like that, then you bet these are really good products and they can very much help your portfolio. They don't need to be your entire portfolio, right? It can be a portion of it. Right. So we need to take a look at not just asset allocation, like they call it, which is diversification. You need to look at asset location. In other words, where is it located? What can it do? How is it protected? What's it going to do to help me completely achieve my entire retirement goal?
28: And each person's different, has different goals. Yeah, so
20: exactly.
28: Don't eliminate one tool in your toolkit.
20: Exactly. Yep.
28: Are you shopping for
1: first financial advisor. Now, recommendations can come from everywhere, online, family, maybe a friend. But when you are actually interviewing an advisor, what should you be paying attention to? Here is wealth manager Brandon Mull on the Broadcast Retirement Network.
2: You're going to be working with your advisor for the long term and through major life events. And all of those things, a good advisor will step through those life phases with you. And if you meet someone through your brother-in-law or at a country club, it might work out, but you never really know. So you really want to evaluate that personal fit and relationship. And you're trying to understand as well, will this person call me back? How much did they care about me? Are they listening more than talking at me? And they should be able to give you a really good comfort level and confidence that, hey, even when the market is up and down and sideways and whatever, I have a good understanding of the plan we have in place, and I have every confidence that you'll be right by my side.
1: So, Todd, when someone's interviewing an advisor, what are the biggest red flags that suggest that this might not be the right long-term fit?
20: Depends on the person primarily, but if your advisor and their team does not have a process, I would say, Maria, laid out well, and they follow that process, then that is a big red flag. In other words, you should be able to walk in and know what it is that they're going to be doing for you and what specific goals and achievements are going to be taken care of. When are they going to happen? And then what happens after that? And then what happens after that? Right. So that process, those systems in place need to be very well thought out, thought through, and that you can understand. The other thing is that I would get some testimonials. I'd find some other people that have worked with the advisors before, get their takes on that, you know, and ask them sincerely, hey, you know, I know you're probably good friends with them, and that's why they gave me your number. However, most people will be very honest with what the positives and the negatives are. Understand that, and not every advisor is going to be perfect. They're not a perfect group or a team, but they may shine in some areas, but they may be really dull in other areas. You need to find out what those other areas are. Are they acceptable to you, or is it not, right? The most important thing I would really try to find out is, do they follow through? Is this somebody or a team that follows up? You know, do they really care about me? And when you'll know that by the types of questions that they ask, and you'll also know if you can repeat back to them and you can kind of quiz them, I would recommend. You know, find out if they're talking too much. You'll know, you'll have a gut check and say, sure, they're over talking, right? They're speaking over me, or they didn't really listen. Do you know what I mean? Or they went right into a pitch, right? You know, those are instant checks. However, find from other people what's going on. Learn the entire process. Let them know that, hey, I'm kicking the tires here for a couple appointments just to make sure that this is a fit. And if it's not, feel free to walk away.
1: Shouldn't be afraid to do
20: No, yeah.
1: Or
20: this is your money.
1: Yeah.
20: Okay, treat it like a business.
1: If you're nervous. Yeah, for sure.
20: It's your money. It deserves to be taken care of very well. And you deserve the respect that is necessary for that education actually to occur too.
1: Mm-hmm. Mm-hmm. You can ask Todd questions at any time at 385-247-7000. Most people worry about market drops, inflation, or running out of money in retirement, but there's another factor that often flies under the radar until it's too late. A study done by Georgetown University found that the small investment fees, you know, the kind that people barely notice, can quietly take tens of thousands of dollars out of retirement savings over time. Even more surprising, the research shows most investors don't focus on fees when making decisions, even when money is moved from a 401k into an IRA. So, Todd, how do you help someone understand whether the fees that they are paying actually make sense for them, for their situation?
20: Yeah, that's a really good question. I'd like to actually take that back to the previous question, is that if the advisory group cannot really explain how they get paid clearly for you, that's another red flag. One of the things that you need to understand is that nobody you know, if you want something of high quality, you're going to have to pay for it, mm-hmm. right? There's going to be a fee involved somewhere. You just need to understand what it is and what you're giving for it. So if that's an annual fee and that fee is a certain amount, let's call it 1.5% of the assets that are under management, or they, in our world, they call that AUM, then you are going to pay 1.5% every single year, whether the markets are going to go up or whether they're going to go down. Right. And there are rules very specific in how the fees are charged. There are also rules of disclosure. So you have an opportunity to find out everything. They should, there should be full transparency regarding the entire amount. Now, what I recommend people do is, because there are folks in our world, you know, advisors and so forth, that will like to, say that their firm is maybe more qualified or they're better because of the way they get compensated. That's hard to explain to somebody and truly do when you do an apple to apple, you know, look at it. One advisory group might get some, might be compensated through commissions. Another one might be fees. Another one might be fee only or commission only, or one of them might be a combination of both. Right. And so I think it's falling into a trap when you say, you know what, I don't want

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3: Thank you for being with us for Navigate Your Financial Future with Todd Kim. I'm Maria Chaleos, along with Todd Kim, who is the CEO and founder of Galileo Wealth. 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Now, the Fed hasn't cut interest rates since last December. And with new leadership coming in, many are wondering which direction it's headed. Here's Morningstar's Tom Larosella.
5: You know, at the very least, what it does mean is that the interest rate cuts that had been expected this year are off the table. At the same time, it's not clear that the Fed will need to pivot to actually raise interest rates. But the Fed's in an interesting position. At this point, it really just seems like they're just content to just sit pat, wait and see how things play out. Then they'll be able to decide which direction they're going to move.
3: So, Todd, when rate cuts get pushed out, how does that change the way retirees should think about their income?
2: So there's a lot going on in the background here. And if you're a retiree, you know, you don't necessarily listen to it every day, what the treasury note is or what the yields are or what inflation is. You know, that's our job. Right. We do that all day and sometimes all night.
3: Thank goodness.
2: Right. It's not yours. And that's why we take that off your table. Here's what happens, though. If the Federal Reserve is going to lower rates, and they are, there's a lot of pressure to get those rates down, political pressure. The economic pressure is actually in the opposite direction, if you can believe that.
3: Oh, like, yes. Okay? Okay.
2: Because you look at inflation, you're like, wait a minute. It's not gone down. Mm-mm. Right? It hasn't. Right? So your gut check, you look at the oil or gas, and you know there's a lot of stuff going on out there, too. But the average inflation of just groceries or anything you're looking at, it's gone up. And what the Federal Reserve does is when they see that, they are not in a position where they want to lower interest rates. Will they go down? It's tough to say, but I can't see how they cannot because of the political pressure that's just on this new guy right now to come in and make that happen.
3: Right.
2: Right. It's just so overwhelming what is on him to be able, you know, to do that. When they happen, that's another game. We don't know for sure. There's still a lot of other things. So what do you do if you're in retirement? Well, like we talked about with these annuities, some of them are still at a higher phase right now where you can capture opportunities before rates are going down. That will definitely affect what you're doing. But also if rates go down and or if they go up, that can also affect the volatility in your portfolio too. You need to make sure that you have a stress test on your portfolio for what happens when inflation

0: inflation goes up or down, or when interest rates go up or down. Does that make sense, Maria?
1: It does.
0: Yeah. Right. I mean,
1: I'm not sure many people know the answer to that.
0: Yeah. So let me give you an example. I had a client that came in and they have a very typical portfolio. It's a combination of lots of different things and so forth. And our advisors who are licensed and capable and are able to make those recommendations went inside there and said, hey, listen, we're going to stress test this against different scenarios to see kind of what ifs. Now, this isn't a guarantee of any kind, but it might give you a little bit of an idea of what's inside of your portfolio and how it might perform or underperform given certain situations that could happen, right? Now, with that, at least will give you some kind of an inkling of, hey, what should I be doing here, right? Do I need to be moving into something else, or am I okay staying where I'm at, right? And what that information does for you as a retiree, I think, Maria, it gives you the peace of mind knowing that it's not just my advisor's thoughts on this. There's some real meat and potatoes quantitative analysis behind it. In other words, they really are taking a deep dive into the stuff that I got, my stuff. And they're saying, hey, given this and that or these situations over here, it looks like it could go these things. How does that make you feel? What do you want to do? If it were to go down 10 or 15%, how would you react to that? How would you feel about that? And then do your own gut check. And maybe you need to reallocate. Maybe you need to do something different. Maybe you're realizing that I'm getting a little bit older now and my time horizon has started to shrink and I don't have as much tolerance for risk as I used to, even though the time went by real fast.
1: Yeah, that deep dive is so important. It's so much better than general advice, which doesn't pertain to each individual.
0: Well, everybody has an opinion, and you don't know sometimes if it's just someone's opinion or thought. Let's get some quantitative analysis and some real numbers to see, you know, let's prove it. Let's see what it looks like.
1: I saw an article at Kiplinger.com about the danger of the stock market turning sour the year that you retire. Now, they followed two brothers, Sam and Dave. Each had $500,000 at retirement and took out $30,000 a year to live on. Sam retired in 2000, Dave in 2010. After 10 years, Dave had $874,000 and Sam had $96,000. Now, Sam went through the huge market declines of 2000 and 2008. Dave didn't. Now, Todd, this is like a storybook question, one of those that I was so terrible at in school. But was Sam just unlucky, or was there something that he could have done to minimize that loss?
0: So you're saying this is like one of those math questions you hated?
1: Yeah, I was so bad at them.
0: Goes up a hill, and do they carry enough water and make it to this, and how much are they left
1: and
0: with?
1: And by the time we get down, I'm not sure who had
0: some
1: what.
0: The story problems. Okay, so this is one of the story problems, everybody, that you really want to pay attention to.
1: Okay,
0: this is one that could actually really affect you and be a big deal. I have seen this in reality. In real life, real time, right? And just a quick story to go with it real quickly. My 17-year-old and his friends are really into all of this 70s and 80s music, and they've been watching Clint Eastwood stuff. And it reminds me, because they were asking me about Dirty Harry. remember those Clint Eastwood movies?
1: I do.
0: Right?
1: I do.
0: And he goes to that one kid and he says, you know, do you feel lucky? Right? He's got a 44 on him or something like that anyway. Biggest handgun in the world. It's kind of like that, everyone. Do you feel lucky? So sequence of returns risk. This is basically what you're under when it comes under, you're under the gun. You just don't know whether or not you're going to get lucky. So let's say that you retire. I don't know what the names of the brothers were. Dave, you know, let's say Dave retires and Dave retires, you know, in 2013, and he's just had this bull run, and the average return for Dave during that entire time frame was 11%. He had a great return. Well, his brother retired 2007, and his average return was maybe also 10 or 11%. However, the negative years that he had were different than the negative years that his brother had in the fact that they came at the wrong time.
1: Yeah.
0: Does that make sense? So you got to think about it. When you think about average returns. And that's what you're being quoted, right? So someone is coming at you and they're saying, okay, yeah, in order to be able to kind of take a look and see what this is going to do, its average return is go back, take a step, take a breath, and just think about the word average. Because averages, when you think about it mathematically, means that what they're doing is they're taking a period of time and they're averaging that all into one return, right?
1: Right.
0: Over a 10-year period, or let's say 20 years. That makes sense?
1: Yes.
0: Now, what if, and in that 10-year period, it doesn't matter, in the first, the middle, or the second, there's two really bad years, and then there's eight good years. The average equals whatever it is they're saying, right? What sequence of returns risk is all about is what if those 2 years happen right away?
1: Yeah.
0: Right. And what if those 2 years happen right during a time that's more important than another time is? And what it's saying is that averages do not give you a clear picture because you're different. You have a different personality. You have a different portfolio, a different time range, a different income plan, a different retirement plan. You're going to retire different. Your wife or spouse or husband, they're different ages. Do you see what I'm saying?
1: I do.
0: And so that sequence of return is different for everybody just because there's all of these variations in everybody's entire life and portfolio. So when you add all those variations in, we are actually able to calculate what a sequence of returns risk would do to you. Now, it takes a little bit of work.
1: Yeah.
0: You take a look at it and say, okay, here I am. I'm retiring. You know, Bob, he's retired already. You take a look at it and go, okay, you know what? Here we are. We're past the stage where sequence of returns risk can be a really big deal to us, or it could be at a certain time if I retired at this juncture. You see what I mean? That retirement red zone, right? And so we have got to take that into consideration. And the way we do that a lot of times, Maria, is we're bucketing different piles of money and different portions of your retirement to do different things at different stages, at different ages, and for different types of consequences, healthcare, other kinds of things. It frees up the rest of the portfolio to not have as much pressure on it, so that, you know, if it did have a hard time, that portion of your portfolio has time to recover while another portion can kick in, come off the bench and relieve it.
1: Got to know when that red zone is, huh?
0: That's right.
1: Okay.
0: Fine.
1: You can learn more about your red zone just by giving Todd a call at 385-247-7000. Are you leaving work vacation days on the table? A recent study found that while 82% of American workers have paid time off, nearly one in four didn't take a single vacation day in the past year. Well, why? Heavy workloads, manager expectations, company culture. So for people who are retired, but they can't step away for a full week, do you find that it's a burnout issue or a retirement readiness issue, Todd? I mean, what other struggles will these type A's like me run into as retirement gets closer? I see the signs.
0: Yeah,
1: okay.
0: Yeah. So you can feel that.
1: All the signs.
0: Yeah. It's a lot more than just a balance sheet or a conversation about your income and your cash flow and all that kind of stuff. Mm-hmm. There really is some emotionality behind a lot of this. And what we need to understand is, are we ready to really retire? Are we ready to back away, you know, from the full-time work and purpose in life and everything else that that brings? Or perhaps are we looking at a transition period, a transitory type of a scenario where we can then plot it out? Maybe we can ladder ourselves into a retirement, you know, and work part-time and do some other things. There are ways to go into retirement that are a lot more soothing than just cutting it off completely. And now I'm not working anymore and I'm on a fixed income. That can be really scary.
1: Really
0: scary. Think about that, right?
1: Oh, yeah.
0: Yeah. And so, you know, there's a lot of neuroscience that goes into, investing per se.
1: The psychology of retirement.
0: There is a lot of psychology when it comes to the idea of retirement. It's a big event. It's probably one of the biggest life events you'll ever have, next to marriage and some of the other things, is to, you know, the idea of not working for your income anymore. And living off of income. And then the idea, really in the back of your mind, Maria, most people, and I'm thinking about when we really dive down into it, not to get too deep in so much into it, is the idea of mortality. Because when you actually think about retirement, now you're thinking about living off of your assets until you die,
1: mm-hmm.
0: right? And so the idea of mortality is back in there. And there is, there's thoughts of saying, you know, as soon as I retire, I'm on my death spiral because it's going to happen that way. That's not the case
1: that
0: at all.
1: That is not true.
0: Yeah, it's not true. And since it's such a big event, what we've discovered is being emotionally ready for it and having preparation so that you know that I've got everything taken care of and now I can really enjoy it. In fact, this should be what you're looking forward to more than anything, is the opportunity to, you know, that second act, to go into there and really, you know, dive into what you want to do.
1: Yeah. Mm-hmm. You can have that conversation with Todd anytime, 385-247-7000 or at ntoddkim.com. Are you picturing your retirement clearly, or does it seem so far away? In a moment, why that's important.

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3: 12:31 on KSL News Radio. I'm Adam Small to look at our top stories this half hour. Shark Tank investor Kevin O'Leary, who's backing the massive proposed AI data center project in Box Elder County, is now pledging to release proof of foreign influence against the project.
4: This money is coming from China, an organization called Alabella, and I'm going to publish it over the weekend. We looked at all the IRS Form 990s.
3: O'Leary said that on Fox News yesterday. He claims his team has traced tax documents from a Utah organization to Chinese-linked funding channels. He's accused two organizations, including Alliance for a Better Utah, of being Chinese proxies. Both have strongly denied those accusations. Our top national story this hour from ABC News. The Department of Justice is finalizing a deal to establish a nearly $2 billion fund to finance payouts to President Trump's political allies who claim they were wronged by the government. That's the proposal to settle Trump's $10 billion lawsuit against the IRS.
5: This is completely unconstitutional, and Congress has got to move to stop it, not just the courts.
3: Democratic Maryland Representative Jamie Raskin on ABC News this week called the potential fund a political slush fund. 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Still no issues on I-15 end to end of the Wasatch Front. Just seeing some scattered delays here and there, including on SR-73 around the Mountain View Junction, also on Pioneer Crossing here and there. Also seeing some delays northbound and southbound scattered on SR-36 around IRTA. Also still seeing some eastbound delays on I-80 heading into Parley's Canyon. 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KSL weather, highs today only expected to be in the mid-50s where we get down to overnight lows in the 40s. Rain expected to move in overnight. Highs in the 50s again tomorrow. Highs reach the 60s on Tuesday. By Wednesday, we're expected to be back into the 70s. Right now, it's 54 degrees in Salt Lake City. I'm Adam Small. 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
7: Thank you for joining us for Navigate Your Financial Future with Todd Kim. I'm Maria Chaleos, along with Todd Kim, who is the CEO and founder of Galileo Wealth. You can talk to Todd at any time at 385-247-7000. As retirement gets closer and your 401k balance looks pretty good, you might think, I'll stop the tax-deferred stuff and go all Roth. But Vanguard believes that that's a mistake. It says splitting contributions between both can give you more income flexibility later, especially with unpredictable tax rates. Okay, but what's your take, Todd?
8: You know what? If you have enough income, and we will know this through our planning, then if you can't, of course, we say take the free money if there's a match and you can do that and it requires you go into the 401k, right?
7: Don't turn away the free money.
8: We know all that already. So given that, that's a given. However, with the tools that we have today, they're sophisticated enough really to drill down and say, okay, you know, I've got plenty of this over here. My take on this is if you can create more of a tax-free bucket as much as you can, take it. And the reason I believe so thoroughly in that is because when we look at, and this is big picture stuff, I know it's macro, but when we look at the big debt, when we look at the liabilities of the country, when we look at everything, all the pressure for money and taxes, it's going to be very hard for the government to ever get even again, let alone to be able to fulfill all of its requirements, its liability, and keep Social Security where it is, right? So what does that mean long term? I just feel it's highly unlikely taxes are going to go down.
7: You think? Well, they did go down a little bit this past year.
8: They go down a little.
7: It does happen. But you don't want a huge tax bomb.
8: It's hard to do. Now, politically, every now and again, you're going to get some tax relief. But you know what, Maria? We're just kicking the can down the road.
7: Mm-hmm.
8: I mean, look at it. It's 30-something trillion dollars, right?
7: Can't even get my head around that.
8: If you go to usdebtclock.org, look it up, the actual liabilities, because the government, by the way, does not see its liabilities the same way you and I do, right? Because they can print money. They have debt, but they have liabilities that are separate from debt because, again, they can print money. They don't see Social Security, Medicare, Medicaid, and all the stuff that they have to pay as an actual debt, right? They don't see it that way. But when you add all of that up, because it is a commitment, it's over $130 trillion.
7: Whew.
8: Now, that is a lot. So what does that mean? I believe the pressure for taxes, particularly on baby boomers and that generation, to come up with enough to take care of everything that needs to be done is going to be significantly higher in the future. Whether the politicians, they're not going to tell you that. However, if we can create tax-free income streams, Maria, that we can move in and weave in and out of your income, your pension, like we talk about, that guaranteed money, and if we can create more tax freedom in that income, it's going to give you the flexibility to keep a lot more of the benefits and the money that is supposed to come your way versus having it taken out first before it ever gets to you.
7: Yes. Yeah. No matter what age we are, there's a weird disconnect with time. Need an example? Well, here's comedian Tom Papa.
9: If you're young here tonight and you see an old person, I know you don't think that that's you in the future. You look at an old person, that's not you in the future. That's like looking at a sequoia tree or a unicorn. But it is going to be you one day before you know it. And if you're older and you look at a young person and you think, I still look like that, you don't. You don't. You don't.
7: We sit in the restaurant and we look around and we go, are we that old? And you're just not sure, right?
8: You know what? My wife Heather and I, we were watching some TV and it was Golden Girls.
7: Oh,
8: remember that?
7: Yes, I do.
8: Do you know they were in their 40s?
7: Isn't that funny?
8: Didn't it feel a lot older?
7: They felt like they were a lot older.
8: Really?
7: I need to go back and look at that again. Did they look like they were in their 40s, though?
8: I think they looked older than that.
7: I feel like they looked like they were in their 60s.
8: I know. So. I felt like they were 60s and 70s. But I don't know. Maybe it's makeup and maybe it was the showrunner. I don't know. But it just feels like time goes by so fast.
7: So fast.
8: You know, the older you get.
7: No doubt about that.
8: You know, you look in the mirror and you're like, hey, wait a minute.
7: Who is that?
8: I don't feel like that guy looks.
7: Right?
8: Right? Yeah, so it creeps up on you.
7: It does. Yeah. So when it comes to retirement, why do so many people picture it as just far off? And how can that mindset really get in the way of preparing?
8: You know what? we do that, I think, naturally because we
7: think this is my problem.
8: Yeah. Because it has always felt like it's far off, but you know, it does creep up on you. And eventually you get to the point. I would ask clients, and we do seminars and we do other events. And a lot of times we'll ask them, you know, how do you feel now physically versus 20 years ago? Right. Can you get up? Are you as mobile? Can you do all the stuff you did? And you're like, no, I can't really do that. So what now we're doing is we're connecting the dots with the age versus the emotional capability of recognizing that we're getting older. And now to start really thinking like that and thinking, okay, you know what? If I have 5 years to go, I need to really sit down and prepare for some things, right? Or if I've got 3 years, I better, need to have all these other things squared up. Now, the sense of urgency also can overwhelm you emotionally.
7: Yeah, I'm sure.
8: Right? I mean, it can feel like a lot. Mm-hmm. And so the best thing to do is to get together with us and let's start doing a to-do list and get the tasks put together. And once you start checking these boxes, you're going to feel so much better. And then you'll know, hey, am I ready for it? Maybe not. And maybe what I need to do is work an extra 2 or 3 years, but that's okay because I now know that I need to do that, right?
7: And rather than that unknown out there.
8: Yeah. If you know that, hey, I need to work 5 years, you can prepare for that.
7: You can.
8: Don't you think?
7: Mentally, at least.
8: Yeah. Mm-hmm. Isn't it a lot easier?
7: It is.
8: It's so much better. Other than...
7: You don't want that surprise.
8: Yeah.
7: At 65,
8: yeah,
7: right?
8: Having the confusion of just of not knowing is really painful emotionally, you know, of like, oh, you know, what's going to happen? Let's get the gift of knowledge. So come on in. That's the biggest, I think, takeaway here.
7: That unknown will age you if nothing else.
8: That's right. Does. Yeah. Doesn't need to happen.
7: You can start the conversation with Todd at any time, 385-247-7000. When you hear about the big numbers of what people have saved or need for retirement, you can start to feel bad that you don't measure up. Now, don't kick yourself. According to data from the Employee Benefit Research Institute, only 3% of retirees have saved over $1 million. So that means a lot of people are planning a successful retirement on a lot less. Todd, what's your message to someone listening who believes that they can't retire until they reach a certain number?
8: That
7: I can't even figure out what that certain number is.
8: What is that number?
7: Yeah.
8: Right? So we have a number in our head, and everybody that comes in, Maria, has an idea of what that number is.
7: Mm-hmm.
8: And eventually we get to that number of what they think they should have. And we also eventually get to a position where we find out what the income need is and what the income lifestyle want is. And usually those numbers are not aligned. In other words, you might have plenty of what you need when we add in Social Security, some other things that are going to come off the table, like your mortgage will be paid off at a certain time frame. You might be able to be a lot better off than you thought you were. And that is a really good relief, right? To be able to know that. At the same time, I have yet to have anybody come in and truly say they felt like they were ready to retire.
7: Hmm.
8: I mean, even when they had certain things, all the money, they had the money ready. They didn't have other things ready yet, right? They didn't have the estate and legacy put together. They didn't have all of these things done, right? So that's why they're coming in. But most households are going to fall below the number that they typically think that they need. That is just going to be a fact. It's going to happen that way. And there is a solution to solve that puzzle. When you solve that and we come to a realization that that number is really an arbitrary number, the number that matters is your income need and how is that going to be taken care of with all of the what ifs. Because if that gets taken care of, you actually might, that nest egg number might not be as big of a need or as big in your mind as you think it is.
7: And wouldn't that be a relief to know that, right?
8: Mm-hmm.
7: You can call Todd at any time at 385-247-7000. Up next, why a Jersey Shore star suddenly needs to worry about estate planning.
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7: 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I'm Maria Chaleos, along with Todd Kim, who is the CEO and founder of Galileo Wealth. The characters from MTV's Jersey Shore have been around for 16 years, and one of them, Nicole Snooki Polizzi, is opening up about something that she didn't see coming, a cancer diagnosis. So how did she handle the follow-up visits? She procrastinated.
11: I just kept putting it off. I didn't like it. I would make it a year and a half. And then he calls me again, and he's screaming in my voicemail, "Nicole, you gotta get this done." I was terrified. I was hysterically crying in my car, like, what am I gonna do? I have three kids. I gotta do my will. I haven't done my will yet. I'm, like, thinking about all these things.
7: Scary. That's scary tough. Diagnosis. Yeah. Now, a lot of retirees also procrastinate, not only about a will, but estate planning in general. So what finally gets them moving to take action, Todd?
8: Like on the estate planning, you know, that does happen a lot. We do quite a few estate planning workshops and just go to the website. You can sign up for them in your area and take a look at them. One of the most important things that I've seen when we do these workshops is that what folks are looking for at least is a will, the number one thing. And you'd be surprised that how many do not have a will put together, let alone a trust. So if you own real estate and you live in the state of Utah, and I'm not an attorney here, we're not giving any kind of legal advice. However, there are a lot of folks that will pass away and their estate, their house particularly, will go to probate. Probate is just the action of the judge saying who gets what and where it goes. Now, if you don't want a judge to do that, then you have to do the proper planning ahead of time.
7: Sure.
8: To be able to make that happen. And if you own a home, usually from what I've seen, most of the time, a good trust will take care of that to make sure it doesn't go into probate, right? And what probate does is it can divide a family. It can cost a lot of money. Mm-hmm. You know, you can lose a substantial amount of the estate because you just didn't write it down. And what happens then is it's up to somebody else to decide for you where your stuff goes.
7: You just don't want that.
8: No, you don't want any of that. So it can easily be taken care of and it can happen, but you just need to take a little bit of time to do it. Give us a call. We've got really good resources. It's not going to cost you an arm and a leg. And you'll be able to finally put this to bed, not just with your trust, but let's take a look also at the power of attorneys and the people and the positions and who's going to do what for you. Because sometimes you know, one child is really good at this and another one isn't. And the one that isn't probably shouldn't be in charge maybe of the financial pieces, right? Of making sure everything gets paid. And then another one might be really good at helping and not get confused about your wishes if something were to happen to you, right? Long-term care or healthcare. And they're easier to understand and actually implement that. That person should be in the position of the healthcare executor or the healthcare power of attorney, right? And that's the person. You can take different people and assign them different positions to do different things for you based upon their strengths and who you know would be better for you at a certain thing.
7: Right. So right. That's the will part or mm-hmm. the estate planning part. Right. Mm-hmm. But with Snooki, she also had a healthcare scare.
8: Yeah.
7: So if that happens to someone tomorrow, what are the first two or three documents that the family should have in place?
8: Well, first off, if you've got young kids, which I think she said she did, you absolutely need to have a document in place of who is going to be the legal guardian of the children, right? And you need to definitely, hopefully you've got some life insurance and you've been working with the planner and they got you into that before you were not healthy and couldn't qualify, right? And then the beneficiary of that needs to be the type of the trust that you have for the benefit of the children, or it needs to go directly to the children. It cannot be going to other people. You really need to know the direction of where your assets are going to go to take care of your loved ones if something were to happen to you.
7: Sure.
8: That is the number one thing mm-hmm. You have to think about. Number two is make sure you have a direction. If you don't have a will with an executor that you've named, right, and they are aware of it, then it could still go to probate. There's a lot of hassle that could go in between there. You know, if she's been on a show and she's got millions of dollars and she's got little kids, that can easily get lost in an entire system, right? Ugh. So know who's going to be taking care of the kids. Know what that's for. Make sure that the funds that you have are going to take care of those children. And then, as they mature and get older, that they get a certain amount, you know, but it's not going to ruin them, right? So you're not giving away. I think I saw something about it was a famous basketball player, $3 billion to his son, and not giving that to him because he just would ruin himself, right? So it's important to make sure that you've got these documents in place and that the right people know how to find them. And then, of course, they need to be notarized. They've got to make sure he's a professional witness or else they can be contested.
7: Mm-hmm. Mm-hmm. So if you have a question, you can start the conversation with Todd at any time, 385-247-7000. When it comes to Social Security, ignorance is not bliss. A new survey by Alliance Life suggests that what people don't know about Social Security could seriously hurt their retirement plans. More than half of Americans admit that they don't really understand how Social Security works or how it fits into their overall retirement strategy. And only about 4 in 10 say they actually have a plan for when and how they'll claim their benefits. Todd, why is Social Security too important to treat as just an afterthought? And how do you help people avoid costly mistakes when they're claiming decision?
8: Yeah, and the reason is there's lots of different claiming strategies.
7: Right.
8: Right. And here's the other reason why most people are confused. Maria, is because Social Security has become more confusing over time. It used to be really cut and dry, really simple, right? And how it works is not understood either. People truly believe that there is this massive amount of money, a fund called the Social Security Fund.
7: Just sitting out there for them.
8: And the government is just going to, you know, and they haven't touched it, mm-hmm. you know. Oh, yeah, like politicians don't have, you know, if there was money like that, they would have spent it years ago, right? What Social Security is all about is one generation paying for the past generation. So you've got to know how it works and vote accordingly because you need a younger generation to make the payroll taxes to pay for your Social Security, number one. Number two, there's a lot of different ways to claim it, you know, especially if you're married or if you've got a spouse or somebody in that range. You need to know what those choices are. Now, you can get a lot of that information just by going to the site. It's ssa.gov, by the way. Okay, just go there. You can get a lot of really good information.
7: You should have an account so you can see your individual numbers,
8: well,
7: too.
8: Well, it'll print
7: it's
8: out.
7: It's pretty easy.
8: It'll print out a statement. Bring it to us. We'll go through the multiple different claiming strategies and options. At the same time, Maria, we're going to do an income map, which shows what the best strategy would likely be for you and your family, because it might be to wait and take it much later when it's going to be bigger. It might be you take it at 62 because your break-even point is a little earlier. Why not take it earlier and make sure you get more? A lot of times people are confused because there's incentives to take it late.
7: Yes.
8: Right?
7: Yes.
8: You've seen that.
7: But you have to live that long.
8: You have to live longer to do
7: that. You got to do the numbers and figure out the math.
8: That's exactly. You hit it right on head. So when you do the math sometimes, and we do it, you find out it would have actually been better to take it at 62.
7: Because you're not going to live to 95.
8: That's right. Exactly. So when you actually think about it, you go, wow, 60, I would have actually made more money by then. Yeah, your break-even point was 89 and a half. Well, no one's ever lived 89 and a half in our family. So, yeah, you should have taken it earlier.
7: Right.
8: Right?
7: And you'll do the math for those of us
8: we
7: that
8: do the
7: aren't
8: math for you.
7: Good at math. Yep. The number to call, Todd, 385-247-7000. Actor and comedian Bill Murray is a lifelong Chicago Cubs fan, and you've seen him sitting in the stands. And growing up in the 1950s meant watching the team, though, on a black and white TV. When we recently sat down with him, he told us that finally visiting Wrigley Field as a young boy was absolutely mind-blowing.
12: We got to the ballpark and we started to walk up the stairs to the interior of the ballpark. And my brother said, wait. And he put his hands over my eyes and he said, okay, walk up. And I walked up the last few steps and he took my hands away. And I saw all this green and all this ivy and the scoreboard and the grass. And it just, it's unforgettable. What it looks like is I'd never seen it in color. It was like seeing an amazing impressionist painting. My God, look what it does to me. It really was an amazing experience.
7: Gives me goosebumps just hearing his experience. So do you have stories from your clients where you knew you were helping them create moments that they would never forget?
8: Yeah, this is the funnest part of what we do, Maria.
7: Nice.
8: I got to tell you, it's so much fun. Most people, you know, they got that number in their head, right? Mm-hmm. And then they got all this fear and they got all this emotion. And inside of all that, wrapped around in there somewhere, was the dream when they were younger of doing this or going at this place. Never thought they would get to a point like, oh, I'll never be able to do that. I got to tell you, the funnest part is being able to create that personal pension, making sure they get all the money that they need. They don't have to worry about it. And then, Maria, what we get to do is we get to say, okay, we are going to put in the calendar on a specific time and date, you going to, and then let's talk. And for some people, it's a trip to Europe. Mm-hmm. For one of our clients, it was Antarctica. They got to go and do all this with, you know, a native area they've never been. Another one, it was for them to go to the Galapagos Islands. And they actually got to do what's called a liveaboard, where they were on a ship and they did scuba.
7: Oh, wow.
8: With all of this amazing wildlife. You know, we're talking tiger sharks, you know, the big ones.
7: Oh, yeah. They're
8: like whales, really, right? And so when they share that and they call us and they're sending us videos of them eating this amazing food or doing all of this or going to the Louvre or what it is, and it's a live stream, and you can see this just passion on their face. They're just like wow, that's it really gives us a charge.
7: That's when you feel like you've made it.
8: Yeah,
7: right?
8: Because you know
7: I've
8: what?
7: I've made it. That was so fulfilling.
8: We've helped them out get to something they thought that they may never get to. And if you can do it earlier rather than later when you still have the health.
7: When you can still scuba
8: dive.
7: Right.
8: That's right. When you can still walk, right? You can go and do all of this other stuff. You know, I had a client and she came in and she's always wanted to see some Broadway plays and she's got like three daughters and she wanted to take all of them. Never thought that she could ever do it. Never did. We got to the point to where she finally felt comfortable, said, listen, we've had this money set aside for a while. Don't you think it's time you took your girls to New York? And she said, okay. It was a struggle because she didn't want, you know.
7: She's scared, right?
8: And had the time of their life.
7: Wonderful to see those dreams come true.
8: I saw three shows and, you know, she kept sending pictures to the staff and everybody and they were just so excited. Oh, you know, look at her, look for this and this. And then, you know, here's Julia, here she is over here and this, and they're doing all this New York stuff. and her three daughters got to do it with her. Mm-hmm. Yeah.
7: Good Always side. Great to hear oh, those yeah. stories. Mm-hmm. Thank you, Fine. Todd.
8: You bet.
7: And you've been listening to Navigate Your Financial Future with Todd Kim. 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
3: 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I'm Adam Small. We'll look at our top stories this hour. You with our top national story from ABC News. Louisiana Senator Bill Cassidy has been voted out in the state's GOP primary election, making him the first Republican U.S. senator to lose in a primary race in nearly a decade. Congresswoman Julia Letlow, who has President Trump's endorsement, got the win over Cassidy. She held the victory party in Baton Rouge last night.
17: Our next senator, Julia Letlow.
3: Letlow will now face Louisiana State Treasurer John Fleming in a runoff election. And former Utah Senator Mitt Romney's reacting to the news of Cassidy being voted out in the primary. Romney posted on social media today calling Cassidy, quote, an exceptionally brilliant and creative mind, an MD who chairs healthcare, and a person of character. Romney went on to say Bill Cassidy's departure is a loss for the country. 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Right now, still not seeing any accidents, just scattered delays here and there. Eastbound I-80 going into Parley's right there at the mouth of the canyon. Still seeing a little bit of delay there. Pioneer Crossing and American Fork, scattered delays, as well as SR-73 around the Mountain View Junction. But other than that, I mean, slowdowns are very few and far between. Still seeing a great drive this afternoon, especially on I-15. Spring is calling. Answer in Cedar City and Bryanhead. Head south. 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KSL weather, don't expect temperatures to get much warmer than they are right now. A projected high of 55 degrees in Salt Lake City with rain moving in this evening. Mid-50s expected highs tomorrow, back in the 60s Tuesday, with highs expected to get back into the 70s by Wednesday. Right now it's 55 degrees in Salt Lake City. 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
20: 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All right, Brian, welcome to the show. You and Aaron are be talking a little bit about risk management for retirement. Is that right?
1: That's right. So, Mark, we want to start off with how many people that come to our offices to talk about retirement planning think that they've got this handled, and mistakenly, Aaron, think that because they've handled their 401k for 35 or 40 years in retirement, that they've got this when it comes to distribution planning. So, Aaron, I'll tee it up for you. In accumulation planning, people are at work. Their income comes from their work. Markets drop 30 or 40 or 50%. No big deal, because you're putting new money into the markets every 2 weeks. You have the time, the 3 to 5 years, for the markets to recover, and your income is coming from work. So no big deal. And when the markets do recover in the 3 to 5 years, because you've added money into it and you had the time and your income's coming from work, that accumulation strategy works beautifully, and you're actually better off for it as the markets continue to move on. And people mistakenly think that accumulation strategies will help them in retirement. And in fact, the fact is that accumulation strategies will hurt them. So, Aaron, do the contrast. What actually happens when you're retired, 65 plus, markets go down 40 or 50%? What happens?
21: Yeah, so this is a great point, Brian. It is a lot of times shocking for people to realize the impact to them in their retirement phase from those scenarios that weren't as big of a deal in the early years of that accumulation investing. So let's just take kind of a recent example where we had the 2008 loss of the 35, 40% there. So when you have that kind of a drawdown and you're in retirement, what happens is really two things. The first is, in addition to the losses that you have in your portfolio from just the market drop, the 35 to 40%, you are also pulling money out of those accounts to spend as income, which means you've just further exacerbated that problem, right? It's not like you were able to just let that whole thing sit and recover. You had to pull money out of an already declining account balance, which caused a lot of future pain. Now, that typically happens multiple times throughout retirement, right? That drop is not 1 in 100. That drop typically happens every 7 to 10 years or so. And so it's very likely that in retirement, you're going to have a few stock market drops like that, especially where we've had pretty good returns in the market the last few years. Not to say that there's going to be one next year, but at some point in time in the next few years, we'll have another drawdown likely. And again, to Brian's point, if you have that kind of a drop in your portfolio and you are taking money out to spend as income, that is not a good combination for having that money last as long as you need it to. So for those of you that have that pie chart portfolio, the 70-30, 60-40 portfolio, something tailored specifically to your risk tolerance, that is not the type of strategy that you need in retirement, and that will hurt you when those market corrections do happen again.
1: Okay, that's right. And so, Aaron, the contrast is, one, the accumulation years, you're adding money to a down market, and the second, you're pulling money from a down market. So we're a math-based firm at Decker Retirement. When you draw income from fluctuating accounts, you compromise gains when markets go up, when you pull money from them, and you accentuate the losses when markets go down. So if you're doing that, if you're not drawing income from laddered principal guarantees account, which is rule number one in distribution-based income, like you outlined, Aaron, that's very, very important. Let's keep going down the list. Aaron, what's another rule that we don't do that's an accumulation strategy? For example, let's talk about interest rate risk. That's something that, again, you can buy and hold and ladder your pie chart portfolio in a 401k and use bond funds. But what in fact is different about interest rate risk in the interest rate cycle that we're in now?
21: Yeah, I think there's a couple good points to bring up here. The first is that from like a general financial planning or a general financial industry standpoint, most people view the bond fund or the actual bonds in their portfolio as their like safe or conservative asset classes. Now, there are time periods where that does work, where those actually do provide that protection that you're looking for. And there's other time periods where that's not the case. A good example of this is in 2022, the stock market, the S&P 500 was down about 20% that year. NASDAQ was a little bit worse. And bond funds were about that same amount down. They had in between 20, 25, 30% losses. And again, if you had 30, 40, 50% of your portfolio in those bond funds expecting that that was going to protect you from the market losses, provide some volatility or some downside mitigation, that obviously did not do its job in that circumstance. And if you look at the charts for most of those major bond funds, they really haven't recovered since then. So while the stock market, the indices have done very, very well the last couple of years, bond funds have either been flat or negative during that same time period. So again, where typically those are put into place for protection and providing you income, you probably actually want to be able to rely on them to fulfill those roles, where especially recently, that hasn't been the case. Now, from an interest rate risk standpoint, you're running into a couple different things here. So what we're talking about specifically when referring to interest rate risk is the inverse relationship that bond fund performance and interest rates, like what the Federal Reserve does, do to each other, where as interest rates rise, that's generally a bad thing for bond funds, causes them to lose money. So that's what happened in 2022, right? We were at an all-time low from a Fed interest rate standpoint. They spiked interest rates up. Stock market took a nosedive that dramatically impacted the bond funds. They took a double digit hit as well. And again, a lot of those really haven't recovered since then. So where we are in somewhat of an uncertain interest rate environment, that is a potential risk, right? So the Fed has been for a while and everybody around them has been talking about interest rates starting to come down. And yes, there have been a couple quarter point rate drops. But as we've seen the last couple of weeks, that isn't guaranteed moving forward. Jerome Powell and some of the other Fed governors have talked about, hey, maybe we need to hold off. Maybe we need to delay this, that they're worried about inflation. They're worried about some of these other economic data points. And the initial trajectory of having rates dramatically drop over the next year or two is not set in stone. So if heaven forbid, inflation starts to take off, or if we have some other underperforming metrics from an economic standpoint, it is not out of the question that we remain at an elevated interest rate standpoint, or they actually start to increase them again. So for our clients here at Decker Retirement Planning, we want to make sure that we are not putting you in a position where interest rate risk is going to work against you. We do not use bond funds like the 70-30, 60-40 allocation here because of that inherent risk where if interest rates rise again, or if we get into kind of a murky interest rate environment, that could

0: Landu brainstorms boat names for the boat he hopes to own.
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2: Highly recommend against use on funds because of interest rate risk. So now, Aaron, let's talk about why the number one fear of people 65 and older is running out of money before you die. It's something about the 4% rule and totally guessing about distributions. Aaron, talk to us a little bit about that.
3: Yeah, it's one of the things that we warn people about right up front in our financial planning process here. So when you go online and you look for how to handle your retirement income, there's going to be a number of different common strategies that pop up. One of the most popular is what's known as the 4% rule. So context here, people say, okay, over the long run, stocks average 9 to 10%, bonds are going to average 5 to 6%. So if I'm being conservative and I only pull 4% of my portfolio out per year to spend as income, because that 4% rate is below the average growth rate of the stock and bond portions, I'm going to be okay. I'm not going to run out of money. Now, that can work when we're in a extended bull market, right? When you're looking at the early 80s to the year 2000, had a phenomenal stock market, you can pull your 4% out, portfolio grows faster than that, you'll be all right. But when we get to what's called a flat market cycle, which the most recent one was the year 2000 to about 2013, this is the point in time when the equity or the stock-based portion of your portfolio goes a 10 or 15 or 18 year period without having any positive growth. So you can imagine that if you're pulling 4% of your portfolio out per year to spend as income, and you go a 10 or a 15 year period without making any positive growth on that portfolio, that's not a great combination for having that money last as long as you need it to. So the glaring issue with the 4% rule is that it doesn't take into consideration the volatility that the market is going to go through, right? You're not guaranteed a 10% rate of return every year in stocks. You're not guaranteed a specific rate of return on your bond funds. There is going to be volatility, variability, and those ups and downs can very much work against you when it goes through one of those flat market cycles. So here at Decker Retirement Planning, we do not use a 4% withdrawal approach. We don't use just a set percentage withdrawal because there are so many other aspects of a complete financial plan that it does not account for. All that does is say, hey, you've got $1 million or $2 million or $5 million sitting in your portfolio. Take this set percentage every year. You're going to be okay. It's overly simplistic. It doesn't account for your other income streams. It doesn't account for tax planning or the volatility in the market. There's just a lot of things that doesn't account for that are going to put you in harm's way at some point in time in the future. So anything else you'd like to add to the 4% rule, Brian?
2: We'll cover that on the other side of this next segment.
4: Okay. So I will tell you one thing that will be guaranteed by Brian and Aaron of Decker Retirement Planning. 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There's no pressure. It's 833-707-3030, 833-707-3030. It might be one of the more important phone calls you make. Certainly today, 833-707-3030. Brian J. Decker and Aaron Ray back with more of Safer Retirement Radio with the team from Decker Retirement Planning right after this.
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2: 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Talking about risk reduction strategies, and I know you've got more before we really delve into some of the weeds, right, Brian?
3: Right. Another issue, Aaron, that we have is buy and hold, a passive investment strategy that gives you plenty of time during your accumulation strategies. But there are times when a passive buy and hold investment strategy will hurt you in retirement. For example, look at the current market valuations that we have right now today. In 2025, we're looking at market valuations that have only been this high a few other times ever. In fact, anytime that the S&P is over 30 times trailing earnings, it's a mark. First time that happened, 1929, and markets were flat for 17 years. It took 17 years to get your money back. Second time was 1964, 18 years before you got your money back. Third time, November of 1999, 14 years before you got your money back. The fourth time, we hit 30 times trailing earnings was November of 2021. So with 100 years of history and with 100% historical accuracy, we're hoping for the best. We're hoping that markets go up for the next 10 years. But I bet you my house that won't happen. I think that the chances of that happening are tiny small. Historically, when market valuations get this high, we at Decker Retirement warn people against passive investment strategies that in the last 100 years have never worked, not one time. So we warn people about buying and holding stocks, mutual funds, indexes, and ETFs. There's only two ways to make money in a flat market cycle. One is dividend strategies, where the dividends come in no matter what. And the second is momentum. Momentum is when you got algorithms that allocate money to whatever is going higher. For example, in 2001 and 02, the S&P was down 50%, the NASDAQ was down 70%. But if you used momentum, you were allocated to what was going higher. And that was real estate through the REITs, gold, silver, energy, pharmaceuticals, biotech, healthcare, all those sectors went up and made money each year for 3 years. And then when the markets bottomed in March of 2003, for the next 4.5 years, it was all technology, semiconductors, small caps, and emerging markets. And then the markets rolled hard into 2008. Everything. It was waterfall decline. So the nice thing about momentum algorithms is that everything is going down. You have stop losses. There was one exception. Treasury bonds were up over 20% that year. So you would have had exposure, some of your exposure to portfolio with treasury bonds. Now, recently in 2022, when Russia invaded Ukraine, S&P was down 19, NASDAQ down 33, bonds down 20, commodities were down. Momentum took you into the energy sector, the frackers, the drillers, the natural gas, the crude oil companies, the platforms. All of those made 15 to 20 when markets, most people lost 30% that year. In retirement, you can't afford to go 10 to 15 years of flat market portfolio, have you make nothing. when you're in retirement, when you're drawing from that portfolio with the expectation that markets will take you higher and help you finance your golden years of retirement. So a Decker retirement, this is a key, very important point in distribution planning, is the knowledge to use risk strategies that can and are designed to make money in up or down markets. In fact, we even go further. When the market's trading above its 200-day moving average and the markets are said to be in an uptrend, these are hand-picked strategies that are very good at capturing upside in the markets. When the markets cross the 200-day moving average and we are in a defined downtrend, we put the defensive team on the field, a fully different strategy where we put defensive strategies in place. These are still momentum strategies, but defensive strategies that are focused on and have historically done very well in down markets. So a Decker, I think it's going to be very hard to find another retirement planning money management company that goes to those lengths. But Aaron, there's one other factor that really separates us when we're talking about risk from accumulation and distribution. In your 20s, 30s, 40s, and 50s, Aaron, we see clients that have their money, 100% allocated towards stocks. And then they retire and they go to their banker and broker that tell them to have a 60-40 or 70-30 portfolio. 60 or 70% of the money, all that they've earned in their adult lives in the stock market. If they do that, we think that that's insane because distribution strategy has quite a different mix. Aaron, talk about the mix that we have at Decker using distribution strategies.
4: Mm-hmm. Yep. Yeah, this is one of my favorite things. And it does take a little bit of getting used to because, to your point, Brian, people have built those great habits over the last 30 or 40 years, right? You get into this mode, into this habit of saving, investing, putting it into whatever's going to give you the highest growth, typically means a little bit higher risk, higher volatility associated with that. And then you switch into your retirement years, right? And it's not like you just have this switch in your brain. You can just flip and say, okay, I'm retired. Everything changes now. And so one of the main things that we do here is to both coach you through the math, the financial aspect of it, and the mental aspect of it, right? Kind of getting into the mode of retirement and understanding the different seasons of life that you're in now and the way that your money needs to be adjusted to fit that specific season, fit the use case that you've assigned to that money now. So with the plans that we build, the income distribution plans, there's typically going to be three main categories of money. Category one is going to be your emergency cash. We want to make sure that you have a small cash account set aside for unexpected expenses. Second is going to be the safe or conservative portion of the portfolio. We call these principal guaranteed accounts because the principal that you invest cannot have a loss or a negative return. So this insulates you against those market drops, those flat market cycles. Third category is going to be the risk bucket. This is where market exposure and volatility is still appropriate. Now, every plan is going to be a little different based off client needs and timing and some other things, but from a general sense, most people that we work with are going to have in between 25 and 35% of their total assets in that risk bucket allocation. Now, this is very different from what a lot of advisors, especially accumulation advisors, are doing, right? When you're talking about a 70-30 portfolio, 70% is in the market and 30% is either conservative or in those bond funds. Here at Decker Retirement Planning, we essentially flip that on its head, where we have the majority in those principal protected accounts and the minority, that 25 to 35%, held in that risk exposure account, the risk bucket there. Now, this is really important for the distribution phase of your financial life because it helps to provide that consistent income that you're looking for your portfolio to give you. Right. Well, what we are trying to prevent by doing that is, hey, market had a great year. You can probably spend a little bit more on income, or dang, market's down 30% this year. You better cut back for a couple of years to recover, kind of build back that asset base. We do not want your monthly income bouncing all over the place, depending upon whether the market had a good for a poor year. So by putting the majority of your assets in those principal guaranteed accounts, it means that when those market corrections happen, whether it's a one-year thing or a multi-year thing, you are also not losing money on those protected accounts, which in turn means that you get to keep that consistent income flowing. You don't have to take a dramatic cut to what you're spending every month based off the fact that the market took a turn for the worse. So this is one of the most important things that we do for our clients, is to make sure that they have the right protection vehicles in place, the right percentage or dollar amount based off of their portfolio in those protected vehicles, to give you that income, give you that peace of mind, and help you use that money successfully for all of those use cases in retirement, right? Not only taking care of the base level expenses, but gifting to kids and grandkids, charitable giving, making sure that you can go do your trips, your hobbies, all those discretionary things. We want to make sure that we can do everything that you need us to do with that money. So it's really important for us to make sure that we have the appropriate risk exposure, appropriate principal guaranteed allocation. But again, we want to make sure that we overweight that to help you with all of those specific things.
2: So when you think about it, when you retire, let's say you retire in 2025, you're retired until 2050 or even 2055. Not unusual to be retired 20, 30 years in today's world. Things will cost more. Inflation is a factor. You have to have money in the market because you have to have growth, but you also need the protected side. And that's what Brian and Aaron are talking about today. If you'd like to learn more about your portfolio, how is it set up for maybe a market downturn? Do you have other monies that are available to you if the market goes down, so you can let that maybe cook a little bit and maybe restore itself? 833-707-3030 is the number to talk with the team at Decker Retirement Planning. 833-707-3030. There is no cost to ask the questions, the concerns you have of Brian, Aaron, and the team at Decker Retirement. 833-707-3030. Brian and Aaron back with more of Safer Retirement Radio right after this.
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10: 132 at KSL News Radio. I'm Adam Small to look at our top stories this hour. Today is our top national story from ABC News. All eyes will be on Kentucky this Tuesday when Republican Representative Thomas Massey faces a primary election. Massey has been critical of President Trump in the past, and now the president is posting messages attacking Massey. Massey spoke about that on ABC News this week.
11: 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Every time he tweets about me, it's good for, you know, some money coming in, because people don't like that.
10: Some are considering Massey vulnerable after President Trump's pick for one of Louisiana's Senate seats defeated incumbent Senator Bill Cassidy in their state's GOP primary last night. 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You deserve to love where you bake. We have a new crash on eastbound 2100 North in Lehigh at about 1400 West. There's a left lane blocked. Starting to see delays build up there, but I-15 is still in great shape right now, though delays eastbound I-80 heading into Parley's Canyon have really picked up here over the last half hour or so. starting to see those delays going back a little bit further than they were before. But once you get up into the canyon, you should have good speeds there. Otherwise, traffic looking great around most areas of the Wasatch Front right now. Coming Memorial Weekend, May 22nd through the 25th, the Soldier Hollow Classic Sheepdog Championship and Festival, presented by Purina Pro Plan. 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Expect weather temperatures to reach not much more than what we're at right now in the mid to high 50s, but then we get into the 40s overnight. Expect rain to move in more so this evening, with high of 54 tomorrow, with more rain up into the 60s on Tuesdays in the forecast, and then we should be back in the 70s by Wednesday. Right now, 57 degrees, mostly cloudy in Salt Lake City. 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
2: 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I'm Mark Elliott. 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But there's also the Checklist Challenge is a part of that. You can download any or all of that. Just go to DeckerRetirementPlanning.com under the heading of Safer Retirement Education. All that is there for your information. And then you have questions, you can always call 833-707-3030 to talk with the team at Decker Retirement Planning. And, you know, you think about that checklist challenge, Brian, there's a checklist that we all kind of need to go through, I suppose, before jumping into retirement.
3: That's right, Mark. So it'd be good for people to actually jot a note, if they can, the six key points to a final retirement plan, in our opinion, are, let's handle these one at a time, Aaron. One is to have a plan. Here's another big difference between accumulation planning and distribution planning. In accumulation planning, you've got a pie chart. That is not a retirement plan. Aaron, go through in detail for the radio listeners what a good retirement plan should look like.
4: Yeah, I typically hammer this pretty hard because people are so used to seeing the pie chart, right? You log into your 401k account, your IRA account. It's what you're used to. It's what you're familiar with. But really, all that pie chart does is it just tells you what it is you're invested in, right? Do I have stocks or bonds or mutual funds or ETFs or money market or whatever the specific asset class is? That's all it really does for you. It leaves so much to be desired when you're looking at what actually constitutes a complete or a successful retirement plan. So although investment allocation is an important piece of a successful retirement plan, it's also not the only piece. You need to make sure that you have the income planning taken care of, the tax planning, the risk mitigation, the estate planning. All of those things are going to be integral in that complete retirement plan. And again, that pie chart doesn't tell you how to handle any of those things, right? When you look at the pie chart, you can't see, hey, how much income should I pull out of this? How do I do IRA to Roth conversions or any other tax-based strategies out of this? How do I gift this to my kids or pass it to the next generation when I pass away? It doesn't answer any of those questions. It just shows you maybe a little bit about your risk tolerance and what specific asset classes you're invested in. So again, to just drive home Brian's point, if you have an advisor that is telling you that your pie chart is your retirement plan, you need to find a new advisor. Again, that's leaving so many things on the table, just leaving you open for those pitfalls when you don't take into consideration all of those other aspects that are going to make up a complete financial plan. So we want to make sure to put a proper distribution plan, a proper financial plan in a place for you that does account for all of those things that become paramount in that retirement season of life.
3: Okay, so that is number one, is to have a plan. Number two is tax minimization strategies. And I don't know, let's talk about three or four of them really quickly. Just, and there's over 100 that we have access to, but let's just talk about three or four of these really quick, Aaron.
4: Yeah. So the one that's going to be most effective for the majority of people is IRA to Roth conversions. So when you are younger, kind of working, saving up that money, the common tax advice that we see put out is defer, defer, defer, right? The longer you can kick the tax can down the road, the better. But that means that eventually that has to be taken care of, right? That there's a point in time in the future where those taxes do have to be paid, whether that's going to be from you and your spouse or whether that's going to be from your kids. Taxes are a sure thing. So we want to make sure to hit that head on and proactively do what's going to be best for you from a tax planning standpoint. So IRA to Roth conversions are a very effective way to be able to do that. And again, everybody's circumstance is going to be a little bit different. But with the current very low federal marginal tax brackets that we have and the high likelihood that tax rates are going to go up in the future, it will very likely be better for you to lock in your current tax rate today, use that as a form of insurance against future tax rate increases. Again, making sure that you get as much value out of those assets, pay the taxes when it's going to be the lowest on that IRA or those pre-tax dollars there. Anything you'd add to that, Brian?
3: Yeah, we have a grid there, Aaron, where we have a 60-year-old that lived to age 90 that didn't do IRA to Roth conversions, and $1 million IRA growing at 6% a year, the net of tax conversion was a measly $1.2 million when you take away the taxes that he paid during his life and the taxes where the family paid. When you net all those out, it's a measly 1.2. When you do IRA to Roth conversions, the same 60-year-old that did those and died at 90, that person didn't pay any required minimum distributions because the IRA had been converted to Roth. And so all of that growth is tax-free. Distributions are tax-free. And so it came out to be $4.1 million. Huge difference in taxes paid and in assets transferred. So I just wanted to add the icing on the cake there. But what about if we have a client with huge capital gains, Aaron?
4: Yeah. So when you're looking at outstanding capital gains, there's two situations that are pretty common. The first is highly appreciated real estate. Maybe you got some rental properties, you bought them for $100,000 and they're worth $1 million apiece now, or highly appreciated stock. Maybe you got lucky, you bought Google or Amazon in 2004 and you've held it ever since. And you'd really like to sell either those stock shares or the real estate. But if you were to do so, you're going to be looking at a pretty large capital gain because you've had so much growth on those assets. So there's a couple different ways to be able to help either mitigate or eliminate that highly appreciated or the capital gains on the highly appreciated asset. So one of them is a way to be able to set up a specialized account and move that asset, the real estate, the stock shares, into the name of that account. And when you sell it within this structure, it eliminates 100% of those capital gains. You then get to set an income stream up that comes back to you for the remainder of yours and your spouse's life. It's typically a set percentage of the total. Pretty common is about 5% per year that you can withdraw back to you. Now, after you've enjoyed that income stream for yours and your spouse's lifetime, the end of your life's there, the rest of the assets in that account do go to a charity that you've assigned that balance to be transferred to. So this is a phenomenal way to eliminate capital gains, take an income stream back to you, and be able to benefit a charity that's close to your heart with the remainder of those assets after you've utilized that income stream. There's another one that is for people that want to do a little bit more immediate charitable donation. So sometimes you want to be able to take a portion of those funds and use them right away, but you're wanting to push your income down into some of those lower tax brackets, whether it's a lower long-term capital gains bracket or a lower income tax bracket. And so there's an additional charitable account that you have the ability to set up, front load donations into this, and it gives you an itemized deduction in the year you make that donation. So let's say you, $75,000, you donate it to this account, you get an itemized deduction for 75 grand that year that you can use to write off against your income. And that does help push you into those lower federal marginal tax brackets, also get a lower tax rate on some of those long-term capital gains if you're up into that 20% bracket versus the 15% there. So a couple of good strategies for capital gains.
3: And plus, when you make that contribution to avoid capital gains on that in that strategy, you get a massive upfront charitable deduction that many times we'll use to just move a huge amount of IRA money to Roth. Okay, what if we got last thing on, and we'll move on after the strategies here for taxes. But here's another one that's very popular. What if we have a bunch of clients with a bunch of rental real estate?
4: Yep. So with this, you're probably going to be familiar with the concept of depreciation, your ability to write off a portion of that property value against the income that you received there. So by default, most people take those depreciation benefits over the course of 27 and a half for residential or 39 years for a commercial property, and they just kind of take them in equivalent increments. But that's not the only option that you have on how to take those depreciation benefits. You actually have the ability to accelerate typically about 25 to 30% of that total and use those depreciation benefits within the first 1 to 5 years of owning the property. So this is something where you pay a third party company to come in, do a custom study where they break out all of the pieces into what are called their useful lives. So you're going to walk on the carpet, you're going to use the appliances, but things like the roofing or the windows are going to have a longer lifespan than some of those other pieces or materials. So again, this typically allows you to be able to write off about 25 to 30% of that total purchase price of the property within the first 1 to 5 years of owning that building.
3: Okay. So that's number one, Aaron, is to have a plan, which you just outlined beautifully and defined as a distribution plan. Second is tax minimization strategies. We have access to over 100 of those that we can help minimize client taxes. And you gave a couple examples about how to minimize or eliminate capital gains tax, how to produce tax-free rental real estate income streams, and how to make a huge difference in using Roth conversions correctly. The third thing in a properly drafted retirement plan is risk reduction. And there's three parts to this. Number one is quantitatively going from 60 or 70% of your money in the stock market down to where we recommend you have risk, which is 25 or 30%. Second is eliminating interest rate risk. We don't use bond funds. Aaron talked about that in detail. The third is strategically lowering your risk by using momentum strategies and dividend sleeves so that we can make money. And these strategies are designed to make money in down, up or down markets.
2: 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Social Security, Medicare decisions are all part of having the plan and walking through the process with Brian and Aaron and the team at Decker Retirement. 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
2: 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I'm Mark Elliott. 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All right, Brian, fill us in. You've covered a couple aspects. Having a plan is number one. You got to have a plan when it comes to retirement. And then about tax minimization, you still got some other keys to this retirement planning, don't you?
3: That was one and two, right? And number three we just covered is risk reduction. Number four, Aaron, is portfolio optimization. Talk about all the different buckets that we optimize.
4: Yeah. So this is the way that we help take all of that hard work that you've put into getting to where you are, meaning towards that retirement phase, and building upon that to carry you successfully through retirement. So like we've mentioned a couple of times, the strategies that got you to retirement are not the same ones that you need moving forward. So the way that we transition you from those accumulation strategies to the distribution strategies are by taking that big chunk of money, the IRA accounts, 401k accounts, brokerage, whatever it is you have, and breaking that out into the various buckets that we have that each have a different responsibility. So we talked a little earlier about how we have the emergency cash accounts, principal guaranteed or the safe portion, and then those risk bucket funds. Now, the reason why we break out the funds into the principal guaranteed accounts versus the risk strategies is because they are going to be using different investment vehicles, different strategies. They've each been assigned a different job that we want them to fulfill. Now, we do not view our clients' money as one big pot where we're just trying to tailor it to some specific risk tolerance. We help you break out each of those buckets of money to make sure that we have the right dollar value there and that we're using the best vehicle or strategy based off the purpose you're trying to accomplish. One of the things that I really try to have my clients focus on is you don't want the jack of all trades approach, right? You don't want to just do something average or do something okay with your whole portfolio. You need to break it up so that you have the best fit, the best vehicle for what you're trying to accomplish with that money. So where we have the different buckets on our plan, typically there's going to be five different buckets for that safe portion for those principal guaranteed accounts. And we ladder these out for various durations based off of when you're going to need the money. So you're going to need to spend some money in the first year of retirement, some 5 years later, some 10 years later. And we want to make sure that based off of when you're going to need access to those funds, we've put it in the vehicle that's going to give you both the protection, but also the highest rate of growth for that specific time period. So there's typically five different accounts that we will use within the principal guaranteed category. And then within our risk bucket, the goal there is to make sure that you are focused on high growth for those funds. So because you do not need to withdraw money out of the risk account, you have the ability to endure that volatility, to endure a little bit of risk, to be able to get a higher rate of return over that longer time horizon. So this is one of the main reasons we break out the risk account versus the principal guaranteed accounts, is to give you the ability to ride out some of those ups and downs that we have using those momentum models in the portfolio to make sure that you can have a higher rate of growth there for eventual use as income for those funds a little bit later on. So again, having that division, knowing exactly why each of those buckets is allocated with the dollar amount it is, when you're going to use it, how it's going to be utilized. We want to make sure that we've accounted for everything when putting into place those accounts for each of our specific clients. So anything else on that, Brian?
3: First of all, we use a database that lets us know what the highest earning principal guaranteed accounts are in each market. So we can look at banks and insurance companies and see what the highest earning money markets are for our liquid accounts. We have strategies that are liquid and have current yields of 6% and 7% that our clients are taking advantage of now. We've got a diversification of CDs, and we look at CDs from insurance companies that usually have better rates than bank CDs. We have variable rate investments that are using AI indexes with returns that I haven't seen this high in 40 years in the business. So I love how we're assembling a laddered principal guaranteed approach so that clients over the next 15 to 20 years can draw their income from laddered principal guaranteed accounts. That gives you tremendous peace of mind, number one. And number two, we're using compound interest to our advantage because we're drawing from the lowest earning accounts first, allowing the higher earning accounts to grow and compound. So that would be, all part of optimizing every part of your portfolio. The next, number five, Aaron, is focusing on maximizing our net of tax monthly income for clients. So when clients come in with X amount in assets, gosh, for me, Aaron, it's like 95% of the time when we show them in that second meeting how much money that they can draw, they are happily, very happily surprised. They're surprised that it's as much as we show them because we are using distribution planning, and yet we are ultra conservative with the estimated growth rates at the top.
4: Yeah, it's one of the best things about the way that we do our planning is because it gives clarity. I have so many people that walk into my office that are retired and they've been spending X amount. And a lot of times what happens is that they're actually underspending relative to the amount that they could conservatively sustain because they're fearful for running out of money. They don't want to have everything gone at age 85 and have to live to 95 the next 10 years being broke. And so they're kind of minimally spending, conserving, still stuck in that frugal mindset because they don't want to put themselves at jeopardy of running out. But because we use a math-based structure here, this is not just the guess and hope for the best approach. We want to make sure that we can back up the recommendations that we have as far as both the investment allocations and the income amount that we're projecting for you. And so by having that math-based approach, putting conservative assumptions into this plan structure, it both gives you the sweet spot of making sure that you can optimally use your income, but also make sure that you're not going to be one of those people that has to go find a job at 85 because you ran out of money. So being able to have that clarity helps people understand, look, I can sustain this level of spending and still be able to make sure that I have that money for all the different purposes that I have it for. It feels so good to be able to show them that, just see the light on their faces, help them understand that they can spend more while still making sure that that money is going to last as long as they need it to.
3: And plus, we support the plan years and years into your retirement. It's just not a one and done and good luck. Hope you figure this out. We're supporting that plan, updating it every year. I don't know firms that do that, Aaron. I don't know that other firms have a whole department of people that are updating client plans like we do. But
4: things are going to change, right? It's not like your life situation today is going to be the same indefinitely, right? You might move, one of you gets sick and passes away 20 years earlier than the other one. Your priorities for the money might shift or adjust. Income needs might go up or down. Your risk tolerance might change. Like, there's so many different things between now and the point in time that you pass away that are going to adjust. And you want to make sure to have a team behind you that can walk you through those processes, make sure that you're avoiding those pitfalls while making the changes that are going to work in your favor and just supporting you throughout that important season of your life.
3: So if you're within 5 years of retirement, you should come in and see us to make sure that you can retire with the amounts that will allow you to pay the bills and have extra for travel and to enjoy your golden years of retirement. If you're already in retirement, you should come see us to make sure that you know that the amount that you're taking in retirement is sustainable. And most of the time when people do that, they find out, no, you can draw an extra 40 or 50, 60% more than what you're currently doing. People underdraw because they're guessing, they know they're guessing, and they're afraid of running out of money before they die. So they grossly underdraw for their retirements and sadly underutilize their golden years in retirement. One more point in the six key points of a final retirement plan. Number one is to have a plan. Number two is tax minimization strategies that are employed. Number three is risk reduction. Number four is portfolio optimization. Five is the focus on maximizing your net of tax monthly income. And number six, Aaron, are fees. Fee minimization. This is a data point that anyone can look up. The average person in the United States, 60 and older, is getting charged 1%. Aaron, how much do we charge on average?
4: Our average is about 0.3%. So our fee structure here at Decker Retirement Planning is a little bit different. So if you've got $1 million, you go to an advisor, they say, hey, we'll manage this for you. We're going to charge you 1% per year on that entire $1 million portfolio. Here at Decker Retirement Planning, our fee, what's called an AUM or asset under management fee, is not assessed on 100% of the portfolio. So we've talked a couple of times about the division between the emergency cash, principal guaranteed account, and the risk buckets that we put into place on our financial plans. And so our fee is assessed specifically on the risk-based portion of the money. And again, on a typical plan, that's going to be somewhere between 25 and 35% of the total. So because we don't charge on 100% of the assets that we're managing, our typical fee is somewhere around 0.3% for the clients that we work with. So summarizing here, we just want to make sure that you are absolutely knowledgeable about the season of life that you're in and how to carry yourself successfully through that. So again, there's a very big difference between that accumulation and the distribution periods of your financial life. And you need to make sure to have a distribution specialist like Decker Retirement Planning in your corner to hold your hand, help you avoid those pitfalls, make sure that you are putting all of those six key points of a retirement plan into place for yourself so that you don't regret where you end up 5 or 10 or 20 years down the road.
2: So again, you think about the number one fear amongst retirees, the fear of outliving their money. They fear that more than death itself. And if you think about it, if you sit down with the team at Decker Retirement, Aaron, Brian, and the team, and you have a plan put together, you're not going to be so fearful because you actually have some clarity into your situation. You have that opportunity every week when Brian does this show with Aaron, with Brad, with whoever he has on the show with him. But it's about you. How can they help? 833-707-3030, 833-707-3030, and take advantage of the safer retirement education part of the website, DeckerRetirementPlanning.com. There's 12 different things you could download, but you can just start this whole thing just by getting Brian's book, the Decker Approach book, and then call him with questions. 833-707-3030. Brian and Aaron, as always, a pleasure. Enjoy the rest of the weekend. Brian, we'll do it again next week.
3: Thanks, Mark.
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13: 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Decker Retirement Planning is not permitted to offer, and no statement made during this show shall constitute tax or legal advice. Our firm is not affiliated with or endorsed by the U.S. government or any governmental agency. 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
10: 203 at KSL News Radio. I'm Adam Small with a look at our top stories this hour. Former Utah Senator Mitt Romney is reacting to Senator Bill Cassidy's loss in Louisiana's Republican primary election. Romney on social media today called Cassidy, quote, an exceptionally brilliant and creative mind, an MD who chairs healthcare and a person of character. Romney went on to say, quote, Bill Cassidy's departure is a loss for the country. Well, in sports, former Jazz star Donovan Mitchell is set to play arguably the biggest game of his career tonight as he and the Cleveland Cavaliers head to Detroit for a winner-take-all Game 7 against the Pistons. The winner of tonight's game will play the New York Knicks in the Eastern Conference Finals. Oklahoma City and San Antonio are set to square off in the Western Conference Finals. And only five teams remain in the NHL Stanley Cup playoffs. Montreal is set to head to Buffalo tomorrow for a winner-take-all Game 7. Winner of that game will play Carolina in the Eastern Conference Finals. In the West, the Vegas Golden Knights, who knocked out the Utah Mammoth in round one, are set to take on the President's Trophy-winning Colorado Avalanche. 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Well, we're seeing delays stack up quite a bit at the mouth of Parley's Canyon on eastbound I-80, and it looks like there is a crash there now. It looks like you've got the right lane blocked as well as the right shoulder. So traffic having a very hard time getting through there, and delays are now starting to push back a little bit further out of the canyon to a little bit past Foothill Drive. So just be aware of that. That's going to be your biggest delay and a trouble spot right now. Otherwise, I-15 is still in great shape. Outside of your scattered slowdowns here and there, like on Pioneer Crossing, also on SR-73 at the turnoff to Mountain View, a little bit of slowing there. Other than your scattered slowdowns, that's really going to be your one problem spot. No other issues to worry about right now. Spring is calling. 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KSL weather, we got up to 57 degrees, but rain is starting to move into the area, and now temperatures are starting to drop. Look for highs in the 50s again tomorrow with more rain for the next several hours and a good chunk of tomorrow as well. Got highs in the 60s Tuesday, more sunshine, and back in the 70s on Wednesday. Right now it's 55 degrees in Salt Lake City. 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
16: All right, welcome on in. It's another edition of Stop Working, Start Living right here. Happy to be with you. I'm Alex Keery.
17: And I'm Derek Overstreet.
16: Thanks for being with us. You can hear us in Salt Lake and in St. George. And we are happy to be with you another week. This is we're going on year 9 now, Derek, if you can believe that.
17: I'm older than 9. No.
16: We are. The show's been going a long, long, long time. You and I have known each other for that same entire time as well. It's been interesting to kind of get to know what the market has been like just over even those last 9 years. If you've never listened to our program before, the New Millennium Group, which Derek is the founder of, is a financial advisory firm right here in the state of Utah. I'm not saying here in the state of Utah, Derek, like,
18: solely. There's an office in Utah.
17: Yeah. Like, or our car trunk.
16: Right. No. Yeah. This is a company that was founded here by you. The reason the word millennium is in there is because it was the turn of the century.
17: It was the very end of 1999.
16: So that's why the name of the company is the New Millennium Group. And now, 25 years on, into 2025, you're still doing this and we're still doing the radio show. And if you've never listened to us before, the big focus on this program is what? To help you retire 3 to 5 years earlier than you thought possible. And
17: to show you the strategies that you need to employ now to make just bring you to that smooth retirement.
16: I think that there are some people who would look and say, I've heard you guys say that before, but right now in 2025, maybe you're saying it more like 18 months or 2 years. I mean,
17: well, we've said this before. Most people don't believe when we do sit them down and say, you could retire now because they're not expecting it.
16: Right.
17: And the ones that are really prepared to retire are the ones that don't think they're ready, and the ones that don't have enough usually think, oh, it's smooth sailing for me.
16: So the idea is you've got to have a plan. And the folks of the New Millennium Group want to help you get that plan. And there are a couple things that we do in the program. I'll give the phone number off of the bat, but we have a ton of fun with the program too, because we just talk about everything under the sun when it comes to life and planning out things. And obviously people have so many things going on right now. Everybody's busy. I don't know one person who's not. And even the people who are retired are busy.
17: And the stress level for everybody. That's what I'm noticing. Everywhere we go over the past 3 years, 4 years.
16: Very high. Very high. And I hope that some of these things that we talk about, and you talked about it right before we came on, you're like, look, I don't want to do the freak out thing. We're not going to freak people out. That's never been our vibe.
17: Well, that's a foolish... if you run around running this way because this is happening, and you go the opposite way because that's happening, mm-hmm. if you have the plan... you don't need to worry about it.
16: So if you want to do something different and listen to this program, and maybe if you're in retirement or if you're nearing retirement, if you're thinking about starting up planning your retirement, it's never too late to get started on getting a plan together that works for you. You plan everything else out in your life with such detail, and you're a person who doesn't leave anything to chance. And yet I think the retirement plan, Derek, sometimes people look at and they go,
17: it's the back burner. Most people plan more on a vacation mm-hmm. or where they're going to go to dinner rather than... because it's scary and it's this looming. In fact, can I share a quick? Well,
16: absolutely.
17: Give them the number and I'll share.
16: Let me give you the phone number, because today we're already starting things off here with some freebies. If you're listening and you want to be able to, and Social Security is a big part of what Derek and his team do, in the sense that they want to help educate you on the best time for you to take Social Security. The U.S. government, shocker, doesn't want you
17: to find out.
16: Don't
17: listen to your neighbor when they say, well, you should do this. It's different for everyone. If you're sick, you should take it earlier. You know, if you're. Everyone in your family's lived to be 100. You know what? You might want to wait a few years.
16: I think that there are people who think that it's a set it and forget it thing. Like, here's the exact time you should take it. The U.S. government is not going to help you out with that. They're not interested in making sure that you save thousands. But Derek and his team are. So let me give you that phone number to be able to get that Social Security maximization report. It's 888-999-6370. That's 888-999-6370. 888-999-6370. UtahsFinancialPlanner.com is the website. So right off the bat, we've got a dozen of those to do today. If you want to get that Social Security maximization report, it's personalized to you. This isn't just a print off of something. It's for you. It will have your name on it. It'll be prepared for you. And also along with that, you can get a written plan that's also at no cost to you. 888-999-6370. And I can't emphasize enough too. You've been saying this from the beginning too. Is like, there's no obligation here. Just take a look at it. See if there's something that works. And if we want to work together, both sides, then it would be great.
17: So here's the other thing that we want you to get is we wrote a book it's been 10 years ago that we wrote this book. But the point is, the book is designed for you to get to know us and what our strategies are. Some people are a fit for us. Some people aren't. But there's not anyone that we won't talk to that we can't improve your situation.
16: I think that there are so many people out there that think, okay, all of this seems, you know, anything that has to do with the money side of things.
17: By the way, you should go in with some mistrust.
16: Sure. It feels predatory in some cases. And so I would encourage people that whoever your financial advisor is, look them up, go find out who they are, do some homework on them, ask them what their clientele is like. Go visit their office. That's also like a big one, right? Where it's like, sit down and see if this is a place that like...
17: A phone call or an email is not going to give you... And in fact, the most skilled people that take advantage, they've been taking advantage for many years. And you think, oh, I trust this guy.
16: Here's what I want you to do, though.
17: Or girl,
16: Just give them a call, 888-999-6370. Let's talk a little bit about right now in 2025.
17: Well, I wanted to talk about Social Security because that's changed even in the 9 years that you and I have done the show.
16: Tell me what the situation is right now with
17: it. Well, government, before we did the show, we talked about, let's not talk politics.
16: We never liked you anyway. But
17: overall, as a government, when Social Security was signed into law in 1933, the average life expectancy was 64 and a half. Mm-hmm. And that's why they set the retirement age at 65. They thought, no one will even live long enough to get a check. So we'll give them this arbitrary number. But now people are living longer. And I think I read on the newspaper or radio, people are getting checks that don't even exist.
16: Oh, for sure.
17: 120-year-old people.
16: Trying to clean up that whole mess has been the problem.
17: It's not any political group, one or the other. It's the whole system. Yeah.
16: So it's just for being how big it is, right? Like, it's just there's stuff that falls through the crack always. People who take advantage always, yeah.
17: In everything. So I was going to tell you this story. I'm on a flight from St. George to Salt Lake yesterday, and I sat next to a surgeon. And I said, so, you know, she's been surgering for...
16: Surgering. No, I think that's right. Yeah.
17: Is that a real word?
16: Yeah, sure.
17: For me, it is.
16: You know what? It made sense. So, yes, it is.
17: So, I go, when you retire, because most of us don't really... We just think we're going to work and work and work. I love it. And the more we work in our career, we're making more money. Why quit? But I'm saying most of us forget that we're a father, we're a grandfather, mm-hmm. we're a brother, we're a son.
16: Yeah, sure.
17: Let's focus on that. And if you have that written plan that says, hey, and don't believe, you know, what news tells you about you need $7.2 million to retire.
16: Right.
17: What you need is, you know, a certain amount of money every month forever that is pegged to inflation.
16: Yeah.
17: That's the number you need.
16: And
17: to
16: that's what you guys do is make sure that people can get to that point, feel comfortable enough, get in a situation that you can make the picks of, hey, here's how conservative I want to be. I want to make sure that we never run out of that money.
17: Great. Or despite whatever the market does.
16: Sure.
17: And so how you do that is you need to have a little bit of real estate. You need to have a little bit of commodities. You need to have a little bit of securities, several different buckets of

0: this day-to-day thing. You remember when, and this is an awful time to remember, you're in the midst of COVID when we were just going there and we're going every day and you're going on and you're like, give me the death count. And you know what? What an awful way to live, right? And I think we do the same thing a little bit with the stock market. We go, tell me what type of a hit I'm taking in the shorts. Okay, it's bad. It's awful. And you said the Chicken Little thing, the sky falling. I think a lot
1: but it's
0: of...
1: it's always falling. Because when the market's going, we don't want to tell anybody because we don't want to jinx it.
0: The advisors that I think a lot of people get with use moments like this to freak you out.
1: To motivate whatever their particular item that they want to sell.
0: You have a different way of thinking. What is it?
1: My way of thinking is, let's focus on the monthly income. And there honestly is no one solution. You've got to have three or four buckets because when one thing is working, the other is not.
0: Right.
1: And so I'll just use like commodities, oil, gas, gold. Sure. You know.
0: Yeah.
1: But when stocks are dropping, meaning companies that are in business, those tend to go up.
0: Yeah.
1: And when those are dropping, company ownership goes up. The only way you could really retire, though, is you have to have company ownership. And what I mean by that is companies can actually raise the prices of their... We were talking about vacation before. Mm-hmm. When you go to Florida with your kids, mm-hmm. if you go to Disney, it's $19 for a Coca-Cola. I used to with my kids. I'd say, kids, what two meals do you want to have here? Yeah.
0: Sell the farm to be able to make the trip
1: in the first
0: place.
1: We don't order sodas. We just get water from the tap.
0: You go over to that like trickling water fountain.
1: I mean, so by the way, if that resonated with you, that whole thing, awesome. You're the kind of person that we've done this before.
0: Yeah,
1: and so our key is we want to find people that just want and need the help and we'll give you the plan. And if you wouldn't have someone in your home, don't do business with them.
0: And I think the other thing is that while other advisors are maybe utilizing the market to freak you out to get you into their office, I think the other thing that you do is that you've always been, look, this is not a time to freak out. How about you give yourself a peace of mind rather than the freak out factor? Because you shouldn't be motivated by the fear side of these things, just like anything in life. Just make a plan so that you know exactly what you're going to be getting in retirement.
1: It takes into consideration everything that I've been through over the last 40 years.
0: Sure.
1: Because life changes. This is an interesting thing. I like to golf, but I apparently golfed too much in my life before my hip killed me. So I went golfing a few days ago, and that was the first time I'd played in 14 months. Obviously, it was a nightmare.
0: Oh, I thought you were going to say, obviously, I had a hole in one, because that's when you're going to get it, right?
1: Oh, yeah. No, that's not me. I got a hole in 10. But just getting out in the sunshine, it was great. But if golf is your thing, you can't golf every day.
0: Right.
1: You may be thinking that right now. Oh, when I retire, this is what I'm going to do. Mm-hmm. But you need to retire to something, not from something.
0: Let me give
1: and that's the hard part.
0: Yeah. And I know when you sit down with somebody, I think part of the thing that you do is when, and this is something we can talk about when we come back. We'll talk about what you do when you sit down with a client for the very first time, what a first meeting looks like. And again, I can't emphasize enough that the fact that there's no obligation. It's come in, ask the questions. Get a written plan that's made for you. And if you like it, great. If not, then you walk out of there with that same plan in hand and no hard feelings. It's got to be, you're shopping around for somebody who you're going to be partnering with.
1: And if you already have a plan, fantastic.
0: Right, bring it in.
1: But and then if we give you two or three other ideas, that doesn't mean you even have to come with us.
0: No, sure.
1: Go ahead and give the number.
0: Let me give the phone number out, and then I'm going to do what we call a tease in the business. Derek, I'm going to make you whatever the thing is you want to do, because I know you've got a lot on your brain here, and I want to be able to get to it all. 888-999-6370. If you want to get that Social Security Maximization Report, the report that is made specifically for you, personalized to you with your name on it, when you could take Social Security at the best time to be able to save the most money, it's 888-999-6370. 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We're going to take our first break. We'll come back and we'll chat a little bit more about what it's like to sit down with an advisor for the first time, or even if you've done it before.
1: Why it's totally different than anything you've ever been through.
0: I think you're going to see that there is a difference with the New Millennium Group. 888-999-6370. 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
0: Yes, welcome back. It's another edition of Stop Working, Start Living right here on your dial. Heard in Salt Lake City and in St. George, the New Millennium Group, the president of the New Millennium Group is Derek Overstreet. And I'm Alex Keery. Thanks for being with us today on a beautiful weekend. Thanks for hanging out with us. As usual, we've been doing the show now going on 9 years, Derek, if you can believe that. And I can, because now I feel like I was looking.
1: And we actually have a blast.
0: We do. Yeah, we really do. I had a moment this week where, and I do this every so often now that I'm in my early 40s. I'll look in the rear view of the car and I'll be like, who's this freaking guy?

0: this old guy? And I'll have the, you know, I have these like the crow's feet.
1: Hey, buddy, they have Botox.
0: And... I'm not sure.
1: But I use Botox for migraines.
0: I've heard that.
1: Anyway.
0: I wouldn't be able to give that as an excuse, but I'm just telling you, I look and sometimes I look around and go, oh my goodness, life is passing by so quickly. And soon, and pretty soon, I mean, I can't tell you.
1: Well, here's what our listeners, by the way, things that you never had hurt.
0: Sure.
1: And you got to keep moving, and you don't think it's ever going to happen. And that's why it's so important.
0: Yeah.
1: To retire 3 to 5 years sooner than you thought
0: I'm
1: possible.
0: I'm going to back appointments. You know, I'm like, this is my life now. It's been tremendous because I've blinked and I've been here for 20 years at KSL. And
1: well, when you have a dream career, you and I both have dream. We're doing what we absolutely
0: I've been,
1: want.
0: I've been super lucky. But I will tell you that at some point it turned over from me being the brand new green right out of college guy to people going, how long has this guy been here? It's just this old guy. Well,
1: and he's got, we're looking at each other. We both have gray beards.
0: Yeah. And you've got 6 kids and I've got 7. And it's like a long,
1: I didn't think I'd live to the age I am now. I won't share,
0: but you just don't think about it. And what you really put off is that idea of retirement, which is what Derek and the folks of the New Millennium Group want to do. They want to retire you 3 to 5 years earlier than you thought possible. If you had an extra 3 to 5 years with the people that you love, and with the things that you'd want to do in the goals that you'd want to accomplish, what would you do with those 3 to 5 years? Really ask yourself. And if you sat down with a professional that could get you there, it's one thing to go, well, I don't think that could really happen. If you really did want to retire and you wanted to get to that point, what would you do with that? I think that that's an important thing that people need to understand. Let me give the phone number out. If you're looking for that Social Security Maximization Report, that's a report.
1: The book.
0: Stop Working, Start Living is the book. 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They'll also send you a Social Security Maximization Report. 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
1: we hear the word fiduciary a lot.
0: And I know we stopped using that because now...
1: Even though that is a big delineation, most people...
0: They'll say it, and they say that it's... 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And that's a responsibility that comes a little bit higher than like a normal financial advisor, I would say. 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When a client does sit down with you guys, what's the philosophy of sitting down with somebody for the first time? What do you kind of do?
1: Well, if you're fearing sitting down with someone because you don't want to be sold something, I always feel like it's like buying a car.
0: Yeah, yeah.
1: When they would you like to give me your keys? I don't even want to go. I call if I want to buy a car. Now I buy used cars.
0: Or you get out of the car and you see the guys at the window.
1: Exactly.
0: And you're like, oh, no.
1: You're up, John. And I'm like, oh, please, no.
0: Sure.
1: So what's interesting is you were talking. I was thinking. The money is actually the least important thing to your long-term retirement plan. The older I am, the most important things are, do I have the right insurance, the health insurance?
0: Sure.
1: Is my back going to hurt? Is my hips going to hurt?
0: The answer is yes.
1: So I want you to have the right health care. And most people don't even think about that. And the other thing is, we just plan on working forever. I know I did 9 years ago.
0: Mm-hmm.
1: I didn't ever even consider stopping working because what we do, I found in the world, those that serve the most, you know, if you're just a good servant, people will come to you automatically.
0: Right.
1: And so what I tell people is sit down with us. The first question we're going to ask is what is it that you want to retire to? Do you want to go fix classic cars? Do you want to, you got to start working on your health now, by the way. I'm thinking if I'd started working on my health 10 years ago,
0: yeah,
1: maybe I would have played, you know, 58 holes last week instead of nine, you know,
0: yeah.
1: So, mm-hmm. So think about that. But if you're already working with a financial advisor and you like us, never give any company, us or anybody else, all of your assets to work with.
0: Somebody wants you to sit down and just go bring it all.
1: Let's do
0: us.
1: This. And we're going to do one thing. What you have to have is somebody. So the reason it's important to keep more than one advisor is money goes where it's best being treated.
0: Mm-hmm.
1: And so people don't know whether we're doing a good job or your other people are doing a good job. So keep some money with different advisors, get as much information.
0: Okay.
1: And over time, if they keep beating us with returns, with safety, you should be more with them.
0: Yeah.
1: If we're beating everybody, but you have to have that point of comparison.
0: Yeah, I get it.
1: In fact, we had a client come in and she said, I would have been better off just keeping my money in a money market at the bank. I go, oh, really? At 0.25%? Let's just look at how we did with the overall market. And then when we were done the meeting, she goes, oh, You're doing a good job.
0: All right. Thank you. Thank you for your service.
1: All I'm saying is you've got to have a couple of things to compare.
0: Well, you got to understand, too, like how it works. And I think that's why it's important to have an advisor that somebody will go, they dip in.
1: And you should meet with them 3 or 4 times a year.
0: And ask them and be able to call them and say, so what's going on right now? Like when the market's being like they are, when it's this up and down. I mean,
1: That's how it's been for 150 years.
0: But at the same time, like, you know, and this is why it's great that I work in sports now, because I don't look at the Dow. Part of it is that you've taught me this too. Just like, stop freaking out about from the day to day standpoint, because you can make yourself nuts. And, you know, one of these,
1: but you've seen it in the sports side of things where when you're a football player, you think you're going to play for 10 years.
0: Oh yeah. Yeah.
1: You know what? Most of them play for 9 months.
0: Well, there's some leagues that have guaranteed contracts and there are others that don't.
1: Years ago they didn't.
0: Right. And so for me, for example, when I see that and I make those decisions and I'm looking at it, when I see the market a few weeks ago, a little bit ago, what was it? It went down. You know, we were approaching bear market territory, and then suddenly it goes up. The president
1: says
0: something. My eyes
1: glaze over when he says bear market, bull market. I'm going, what is he talking about?
0: The president says something, and then suddenly I think it was a $2,900 day or a 2,900 point day, excuse me. And
1: up or down?
0: Up. Yeah. And I remember thinking to myself, okay, like, all right, let's, it, but all I could think
1: here's
0: was,
1: the, here's the real
0: there
1: thing.
0: There's a little bit of a relief, but at the same time, I'm going, well, this can't be great to, like, for a long-term situation. And the reality is I have to go back to things you've told me before. You're like, look, we're going to be up, we're going to be down, we're going to be up, we're going to be down. This is what the life of the market is. You just have to be wise across
1: I'll give you as few words as possible. We should be greedy when others are fearful, and we should be fearful when others are greedy.
0: Who said that?
1: I steal everything from wiser people than I don't know exactly. Probably everybody that's ever managed money wisely.
0: I thought it was like a Warren Buffett.
1: Buffett does.
0: I'm sure he used that.
1: We were talking. Alex scared me today. He says, "Hey, we can't use specific companies."
0: Yeah,
1: or
0: I don't want to.
1: So I'm going. Do I even use Warren Buffett's name?
0: He's
1: a legendary investor. Sure. Him and his partner Charlie Munger. But in the last 2-3 years, they've been raising cash. I think they had like $335 billion in cash. You know what? He's one of the smartest guys. When you see people that are doing that, but if your eyes are glazing over in your car or your house and you're listening to this show, that's all irrelevant. It's great that a billionaire can do that, but what's it for me?
0: What can we do?
1: And for you and I, it's, you know what? I need $8,000 a month forever. And if inflation is 5% a year, I need my income to raise
0: to keep going up.
1: And that's the important thing, is that you have to have several different buckets.
0: That's how you build those plans.
1: Have a safe bucket of money, whether it's rental income, but housing prices go down. The key is when you're scared, do not look at the market every single day.
0: Yeah, you'll freak out.
1: So be fearful when others are greedy. Be greedy when others are fearful.
0: If you're listening right now and you think, okay, I don't know when the best time for me to take Social Security is, and I've heard somebody tell me that, like, hey, I need to do it at this time. If you're listening and you think to yourself, okay, I don't know what my 401k is doing right now, or if I'm taking advantage of, you know, the tax planning that goes into to all this, because that's another huge part of it.
1: But you and I have talked about that. You know, time after time, I really don't have a crystal. Well, actually, I do have a crystal ball, but it doesn't tell me whether the market's going up or down. All I know is I know that at some future date, I'm going to need X number of dollars per month.
0: Sure.
1: Because it's not for that. I want to travel with my kids. I want to travel with my grandkids. I want to spend the time with the things that are really important.
0: Yeah. Let me give you the phone number, 888-999-6370. If you want to get that Social Security maximization report, a written plan. You talk with somebody from Derek's team, who, by the way, are here in Utah. You're not going to get some farmed out phone center somewhere.
1: And they'll drive to your house. It's convenient, but I don't want to do business with somebody that
0: I think it's important for people to know there are offices in Sandy, St. George, in Layton. And I think that, you know, it's important to know that this is a company that has strategically put itself around the state of Utah, and all these, Derek and his team live here. They work here. They have their children here. They are raising their families here. That's a big part of it. I think that being able to say, and I think the reason that matters too is that, Derek, you've seen all types of retirements over the past 40 years that you've been in this business.
1: Well, what he's really trying to say is I've made every mistake that you could possibly make.
0: Or you've watched other people make those mistakes, or you've learned. It's just a lot of it. And I think that that's important to know too, that in Utah, every situation is different and every person is different, but there are a lot of unique situations here. And if Derek and his team can help you out, they're going to do it. 888-999-6370. That's 888-999-6370. UtahsFinancialPlanner.com. So they come and they sit down, they have that conversation, maybe a written plan gets put together,
1: But what's interesting is, because even in our show, we talk about Social Security, and we often lead to, but the real question you should be asking is, what makes the New Millennium Group different than everybody else?
0: Okay.
1: Because that's what everybody's doing.
0: Sure.
1: Everyone has the same access to the same software. frankly, you don't need us to access that software. You could call Social Security. The difference is Social Security has a legal requirement. They can't tell you when you should take
0: right.
1: it. You need to have somebody that's seen some mistakes made. Unfortunately, wisdom is really created by making mistakes.
0: Mm-hmm.
1: And if you didn't run out of all your money, then you're
0: with those first, you are so wise these days. Right. I wonder if some of the people that are listening, I really hope that people understand too that I really like being able to have these conversations because there are moments, and I think we've compared it in the past with, you know, the way that I think stereotypically guys don't want to go to the doctor, right? Or my kids.
1: He's pointing at me, folks.
0: No, and myself too, where it's just like,
1: well, I don't want to go to the hospital because people die there. So.
0: Well, and it's like, also, it's like, I don't want to hear it. I already know my back's hurting. Like, I gotta figure it out. I know something's there. I know we got to figure something out. But if I just put it off, maybe it'll be fine. That's not, and that's not
1: the solution.
0: It's going to creep up and it's going to get you. And I'm telling you, it's been an important part of people who sit down with the advisors at New Millennium Group. They're going to be able to get those ideas.
1: So I have to share this. 14 months ago, I was in an airport lounge and the chair collapsed on me. I cut the tip of my left finger off.
0: I remember that whole thing.
1: I mean, it was hanging. The lucky thing is it sewed back on, but I couldn't play guitar anymore. I couldn't golf for all this time. But the point is, when something like that happens, then it's real. And I said, you know what? If something happened to me physically, you know, my goal of traveling, you know, as a fit adult,
0: yeah.
1: it's gone.
0: Yeah.
1: And I've never had back pain in my life. I've had back pain. I'm going, and a right. friend of mine says, do not, you know,
0: don't get the surgery.
1: Go to physical. Do whatever right. you can to put that off. Because when you start doing that stuff, your world becomes yeah. smaller and smaller. And so the most important thing when you sit down with us is we're going to help you focus on what you really want to do. And that's the real problem is most people don't know what they really want to do.
0: Let's take another break. And one of the things I brought it up earlier, and I think it would be good to ask about the tax planning side of things. I'm not talking about tax preparation. I'm talking about tax planning.
1: And the right time to spend 401k money or the right time to spend
0: right.
1: non-401k money.
0: I think it's important for people to understand how big of a piece of that puzzle your tax planning is going to be in retirement. That's another huge part of.
1: Well, the hard thing is we can't do it on our show.
0: No.
1: You have to sit down. The first meeting is going to be probably 45 minutes to 60 minutes where we're just gathering data and trying to find out what your debt service
0: is.
1: What is it that you want to do?
0: Yeah.
1: But most people don't know what they want to do.
0: Sure.
1: This person on the airplane, I go, what do you want to do? Well, I love what I do. I'm making more money than I ever have. And I'm going, but you weren't created to be a surgeon. You're going to continue to do as long as you can because you make good money and you're working less hours. But your focus really should be, when I want to travel and I'm a homebody.
0: What's the thing that defines you?
1: Most of us focus on the things that everybody else tells us we should do.
0: Let me get that phone number out again, 888-999-6370. That's 888-999-6370, utahsfinancialplanner.com. We'll come right back. We've got more to go. Let's talk taxes and tax planning next right here. 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
0: Welcome back. It's another edition of Stop Working, Start Living right here on your dial. I'm Alex Keery.
1: And I'm Derek Overstreet.
0: Stop Working, Start Living is a radio show that, of course, features heavily the folks in the New Millennium Group. Derek, of course, founded that company right here in the state of Utah. Offices in Sandy, St. George, and Layton to serve you right here in our beautiful state. And we're hoping you're enjoying your weekend. And certainly,
1: I think isn't it great up in Salt Lake? The weather started turning.
0: Yeah, it's nice.
1: And I'm going, this is what we live for. I moved to St. George about 5 years ago. And after a year, I went, why did I move here 10 years ago? Because things just changed. I hate the snow. I used to love to ski, snowboard, snowmobile. Now I'm like, so, the last thing I want to do is go drag a trailer with.
0: I have a son who's a competitive golfer, and he's
1: downplaying it, by the way.
0: He's extremely good.
1: Impressive.
0: But it's hard to play with him because he practices.
1: Yeah, when he's playing scratch golf.
0: Right. Well, he's practicing so much. Like, then when I go out with him, you know, my once every other week type of thing, I'm like, well, this isn't fun. But it is fun because I, you know, he's 16 and I sit down with him and I get to just.
1: Our listeners don't know about Alex, but Alex has a big family like mine.
0: I do.
1: And he spends a ton of time with his kids. Because over the last 9 years, you've seen what's happened with different people's families, and you realize you're not going to have a 15-year-old for forever.
0: No, and it is crazy. It's crazy.
1: Don't realize that.
0: It's crazy how quickly it has gone. And you know, I joke with people. I'm like, oh, well, when they go, oh, it's just going to go by so fast. I'm like, well, tell me when that happens, because we have young kids and we have older kids.
1: It's so stupid when you listen to a country western song. It's about you, Alex. It's about me. Did you ever think you'd have seven kids? I never thought I'd have six kids.
0: No. I'm telling you, life hits you hard and it hits you quick. I think more importantly, everything sneaks up on you. And I think retirement is one of those things that sneaks up on you. I think that.
1: No, let's not talk. It's life that sneaks up on you. So when we kind of did the tease before we went to the break, we talked about taxes, and I told him when we went to the break, I think we all just fell asleep when you used
0: the word taxes.
1: So what I want to focus
0: on
1: the
0: deal, though, man.
1: But there are times you should spend your 401k or retirement money, and there are times you should spend the money that's in a savings account. So as an example, if you know, I'm amazed at the amount of money people keep in savings accounts and checking accounts to earn, say, zero. Nothing, or 0.025.
0: It's starting to get a little bit.
1: It's a safe. The reason we do it is I just want to have some safety. And it's a wonderful thing to do. But in a high inflation time, or if you know that you're going to be in a lower tax bracket next year, don't spend money that hasn't been taxed. If you're going to be, you know, at some point I'm going to retire, I'll sell my company. My income will drop. That's the time that I'll want to pull money out of retirement funds. If you, this isn't me, by the way, but if you had $1 million a year, that's not the year to pull retirement money out. If you got laid off last year during COVID, that would have been the time to use dollars that hadn't been taxed. Sure. So the government, when they designed Social Security, they gave it 65 because they knew people never made it to 65. Why would the government tell you that you can put money away and not be taxed on it? Are they kind? Are they benevolent?
0: I think they are.
1: No, they know that they can raise taxes on a higher. You know, if you had $100,000 20 years ago, that 100 is now 500 or 600.
0: Well, and they also go, hey, by the way, Social Security age is moving on up.
1: They're dropping Social Security checks. Could you ever thought they're actually cutting people's checks? Or if you're an educator, school teacher, and your pension's being cut?
0: Yeah.
1: You know, Delta Airlines 15 years ago or something, many of the employees lost half of their retirement.
0: That's crazy.
1: And it went to pension benefit guarantee. But it's not just one business. You have to, if you've seen that happen to a neighbor, make sure that you don't have all of your eggs in one basket.
0: Let me give you the phone number. If you're listening to Derek talk about not putting all of your eggs in one basket and being able to kind of look at the whole picture, if you looked at retirement like a pie and all the different pieces that come into making up what your retirement looks like, every one of those pieces makes up what that pie actually is. And so I do want people to understand that there are so many different aspects that you need
1: to go over with. And different ways to get there. You may want to stair step your retirement. You don't want to go from working 60 hours a week to zero.
0: Yeah.
1: You know, I lived in Illinois for about 19 years and I kind of, you know, I stopped working for the one company. I took like 9 months off. All I did was gain weight and golfed every day, but no one my age could have done that.
0: Sure.
1: That was the dumbest thing possible. You want to maybe stair step your retirement because all of us think we're going to live forever. And if you drop your hours and your income drops, that's the time to maybe move money from a 401k or an IRA to maybe a Roth.
0: Let me ask you about because one of the things I think people do realize when they get to retirement, or they don't realize this
1: until they get there. Yeah.
0: They get to retirement and the tax bomb hits hard because their income gets changed in so many different ways. off of where you're getting that income from on a monthly basis, where your spouse is getting that monthly income from on a monthly basis, when that spouse passes away, what the effect of those taxes look like. A lot of times people don't plan out for those things. Now,
1: and by the way, CPAs every year, they want to make your tax bill lowest every year.
0: Right.
1: That's not necessarily the smartest strategy. Well, I understand why they do it, but maybe you need to go, no, if I'm going to be in a 50% tax bracket 3 years from now, I should move money out now when I'm in a 21.
0: Social Security, your health care in the future, your taxes, all of those things, your retirement accounts, all those things, at some point, you're going to get affected by them. And if you haven't babysat how those things are going to work for
1: you. And you and I, I don't want to do that.
0: No.
1: I want to have somebody else that's watching it.
0: Yes.
1: And I want to meet with them regularly, and especially in times of turmoil, where I'm not going to talk. Most of us have lost 30 or 40% in the past 12 months.
0: Right.
1: You know, that's a lot of money. Think of your home. Do you and I look at the value of our home day in and day out?
0: No, it'll make
1: you nuts. We jump off the roof if we did that.
0: Yeah, it'll make you nuts.
1: Think of your retirement assets. Have a bunch of money on safe that can't go down. Have a bunch of money on maybe some speculation or to handle that income piece for down the road. And again, every financial advisory probably in the world talks about Social Security or their government's retirement. I just assume that's not going to be there for me. And you'd be well served to just, and I live in a weird neighborhood, and it's the wealthiest people live there, and they wanted to use the PPP money to build a clubhouse.
0: Sure. Oh.
1: I got so incensed about it. I'm going, that's not what it's for, to build a pool and a pickleball court, you guys. Courts. Come on.
0: I think that if you're listening right now and you understand that you have so many different parts of your retirement that make up what your life could look like in the future, and you don't want to waste it by
1: choose the wrong partner
0: and don't leave it to chance either, because that's not going to be a good one. You're going to have to deal with all the things we've been talking about with the taxes and all your retirement funds, things like that. And healthcare, death of loved ones, all those things, you're going to have to figure them out at some point. The thing
1: none
0: is,
1: of us think about it. You don't think about 10 years ago, I never thought about getting sick or a spouse passing away. None of us think about it because it's just not comfortable. You know, in fact, my mom gets mad at me every time I tell this story. She never wanted to buy life insurance because she thought, well, if I buy life insurance, I'm going to die. the two have no... there's no correlation
0: It's a little bit like my wife sent me a thing the other day, because there's this lady who called in the news in Michigan, and she goes, I think it's ridiculous that we put these deer signs up, because that's exactly, we put these deer signs up and that's where they show up.
1: Which came first?
0: Are you saying the deer are showing up because they're like, hey, Mike, we're supposed to meet under this sign here? Like, it's a
1: yellow beacon that says, hey, is there food under this?
0: Yeah, come on over. Hey, deer, this is the part of the freeway we want you to cross that. No.
1: By the way, what's funny is neither Alex and I are hunters, but we know enough to see signs.
0: But I've hit a couple deer in my day. I will say that if you are somebody listening right now and you want to be able to
1: talk common sense and find somebody that you generally think like. If you come in and you find that we're too risky for you, do not.
0: Got it.
1: But all of us make these little... I was talking to your friend about when you buy a house. I'd rather buy a house already existing than build one. There's too many decisions. I know I'm going to make a mistake because I built many homes. It's always a thing of compromise. I want to find the house or where I'm going to live that has most of the things I want, but it's never going to be for the same for retirement. But I'm telling you, focus on what retirement looks like and consider, at least, I may not be in the health that I am today.
0: If
1: it's uncomfortable.
0: If you're listening right now and you want to be able to not leave those things to chance, what we've been talking about, your taxes, your Social Security, your, whether or not your pension is going to be something that in the future you're going to be able to rely on, all those things, these are questions you can ask your financial advisor. And the folks at the New Millennium Group have been doing this here in Utah for a long time, and they want to be able to help you as well. 888-999-6370. Ask for that Social Security Maximization Report. Hey, I heard you guys talking on the radio. I want to get that Social Security Maximization Report. Or, hey, I heard I can get a written plan at no cost. Absolutely.
1: And you know what's funny? You don't even have to say that. If you call, hopefully you'll be at ease.
0: Yeah, have somebody answer the phone.
1: But talk to somebody. Don't email. Just suspend disbelief for a minute and sit down and take on somebody that's been through it so many times that they'll say, hey, this has happened. Just consider them.
0: Yeah.
1: We're not telling you to scare you. We're just telling you to consider everything.
0: Don't leave it to chance. Let somebody give you that plan.
1: A plan, not a product.
0: There you go. Don't let somebody just try to sell something to you. Let them walk
1: you
0: through.
1: I'm the master of cliches.
0: I know. It's working for you. 888-999-6370. That's 888-999-6370. Get that Social Security Maximization Report. 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Very quick read,
1: but most important, a written plan.
0: A written plan that's specifically made to you.
1: And compare that with your current written plan.
0: And the New Millennium Group are fiduciaries. 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Or in some cases, they've never had one yet, and so maybe this is a good time to get it.
1: But I'm telling you, the reason people don't do it is it's uncomfortable.
0: Yeah.
1: And because we all think we don't have enough money. That's what I laugh at when the people that, I don't think I have enough money.
0: Well, and talking to somebody about finances and your finances, it's always, like in my household, like when I was a kid, it was like cussing. You know, you didn't say certain things in the house about money and you didn't talk about how much somebody made.
1: Why don't they teach that in elementary school and junior high and high school?
0: I'm all about the privacy thing, right? What you don't want is for somebody to, to take you for all you're worth. That's exactly what you get worried about in this type of an environment. But I will say, that having to sit down with somebody who legally is obligated to act in your best interest on your finances.
1: And I don't even care about that. I care about somebody who actually has your best interest at heart. If I really have your best interest at heart, I'll tell you the truth. Hey, you shouldn't do this.
0: Yeah.
1: And
0: you
1: shouldn't do this with us. You know, that when you've tested a firm time after time and they keep giving you the truth, you know, I got you.
0: Yeah. Hey, if you're listening right now and you want to be able to get that copy of
1: you just want to talk to somebody.
0: Report, give a call and say, hey, let's get an appointment going. 888-999-6370. Does not hurt to talk to somebody. It doesn't cost anything to talk to anybody either.
1: But that's our fear.
0: But somebody calls
1: and they're
0: no, and somebody, I can't tell you how many times people have been like, so when do I get like a bill for this meeting? This is not how it works. That's not how this works. So the folks of the New Millennium Group want to help you out. They want to answer those questions for you. 888-999-6370. We'll come back. We'll wrap up the show on a beautiful weekend right here. 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
0: Welcome back. It's another edition of Stop Working, Start Living right here on your dial. I'm Alex Keery. What was your name again?
1: Derek Overstreet.
0: Derek Overstreet.
1: Yeah, before you even give the number out, I want to talk. I went to Draper Park elementary school.
0: Is it still around, by the way?
1: It's there. It's the oldest building. It had asbestos in it.
0: Well, every building is.
1: And when I was in kindergarten, it was during Vietnam. And I just remember these 21-gun salutes. We were in the basement. We had these glass things up on top. And the reason I bring that up is retirement for you should be like when school ends. And going to Draper Park Elementary, when school was over, I don't know if we could afford shoes or not. We took our shoes off and we were barefoot, you know, all summer long, basically.
0: Yeah.
1: That's what retirement should be for you. Remember how fun that was?
0: Well, the idea of...
1: You didn't think about money or paying for
0: being
1: this.
0: Being at ease. You know, I see my kids now, and when you talk to them about going on spring break or things like that or whatever, or getting to the summer, and this idea of... And they just... Their eyes glaze over and they go, I can't wait, you know, for that. And I remember getting to
1: and
0: my...
1: school's changed for you. Now they do. Yeah. You're off 3 weeks or... I don't even understand that.
0: I mean, we don't have a track system, but we do have... I will say that we didn't... You know, we took our kids on a spring break thing this year, and I remember thinking to myself, like... They're not even enjoying this because they're in their head. Some of their teachers are like, yeah, you still got to finish a couple things, you know that. And I'm like,
1: and
0: hey,
1: by the way,
0: on.
1: You have to take home the class rabbit.
0: there's so many things that, you know, my kids stress out about, and it's the same things that I did.
1: But I don't remember Alex, being the whole that world much now of a, is stressed
0: I know,
1: out about everything.
0: I don't remember being this freaked out about stuff, and maybe I was, and I'm just like trying to block those things out. But I think that right now in 2025, this is one of those moments where I think we sit down and we go, hey, what is it that we really want to do when we retire? What is it that
1: What you're asking, this is so hard. Our listeners right now are
0: Some people say it's easy, though. They go, no, I know exactly what I'm going to do. I'm going to play golf. I'm going to fish. I'm going to go to my cabin up in Coeur d'Alene. You know, whatever it might be. There's all these things
1: but
0: that
1: people
0: say. But
1: we never do that because the things that we want to do now, in fact, all of us believe we're 10 years younger than we are. Psychologically.
0: Sure, no, I get it.
1: I'm going to share. I read this book about 6 weeks ago. It's called The Traveler's Gift by Andy Andrews, and he's written 10 books. Fantastic book. It talks about a guy who worked for a company for like 40 years, could have taken a retirement package, but he goes, no, I'm going to stick with the company, help him get through this hard time. He stuck with the company and lost everything. Mm. He lost his 401k. So it's usually the most diligent of us. So the first principle in the book is, take personal responsibility for where we are, either good or bad, right? It's not my mom's fault that I'm where I am right now, right. If I'm in what I believe is a bad decision. But once you take personal responsibility for any mistake that you've made in the past is the past.
0: Yeah.
1: And the whole book goes through this whole culmination. If you're a reader, I read probably 2 books a week. So most people, and I ask people, do you read? I'd listen to books on tape.
0: Hey, what's wrong with that?
1: But the point is of it, he walks through really what we do at New Millennium. He got so depressed after, because his daughter needed surgery, this, that, and lost all his money. He wanted to take his life. Mm. And he crashed his car. It's like a wonderful life. And he showed up to Harry Truman and King Solomon and Abraham Lincoln, all these people. And they each give him these little pieces of advice. And once he was able to just stop blaming others for, well, no, you chose to go to that
0: right.
1: college or not.
0: Right.
1: You chose to work 2 more years. And once you take responsibility for your own past, good or bad, it frees you up to focus on what greatness we can each achieve. And I'm not talking money. I'm talking about, for me, it's my personal relationships with children and grandchildren. You and I are not going to know our great-grandchildren.
0: It's crazy when you think, you know, somebody rolled something out for me the other day. They said something along those same lines, which is like, hey, by the way, just like do your thing, man, and bust your tail and enjoy life
1: and enjoy it now.
0: Because in 180 years, no one's going to even. Do you remember your great great grandparents? No. Do you remember your great grandparents? No. My kids, there are
1: people who lived to be 100 years ago. They lived to be 27.
0: No, I know. This is like all of the Curie men at some point is like die in a car accident, die in this, you know, the early deaths of all these things. And I go,
1: those were early 37. You were long in the tooth at 37.
0: but what I'm saying is that. I think that we can all freak ourselves out in some way or another to convince ourselves that, you know, I'm going to stay in this little cocoon or do whatever. And this isn't a show to try to motivate you to go live your best life. What it is to make sure that you have all of the things planned out so that you can accomplish the things you want to. And so...
1: It started happening. You were a young man when we started this. I was a young man when we started. Yeah. But I've had friends that are younger than me that have passed away with different things. And I go, you know... So I have some really good friends, 5 or 6 really good friends, and I'm kind of a frustrated actor at heart, and I wanted to go try out for some plays at Tuacon. I said, well, I'm going to do that when I retire. He goes, do it now, man.
0: Yeah, yeah.
1: Why not, you know, start doing the things that really...
0: If you add when I retire to a lot of things, a lot of them aren't going to happen. I think that people just need to understand, too, that this isn't like a self-help show. What it is
1: Oh, yes, it is.
0: Well, it is in a way.
1: But because the more if I take money out of it and I focus on how can I serve the person in front of me, serving you properly might mean we're not the right firm for you.
0: Yeah.
1: You have too much money. You should be here.
0: Those are conversations you have with people, too. And I think it's important to be able to make sure that that partnership does work. If you're listening and you hear that you want to be able to have that Social Security maximization, and you hear to be able to maybe get that Social Security maximization report to
1: die. And we've been talked about that for a long time. To me, the most important thing is an actual plan. Once you have a plan, or if you're driving from Salt Lake to Dallas, Texas, having the map, you know, and nobody has maps anymore, right? Mm-hmm.
0: We do. It's all digital.
1: And my kids, they don't even remember how to get places.
0: We had this discussion the other day with my kids because I had one of my
1: technology,
0: kids. I had one of my kids look up and I go, "Hey, look where we are right now on the freeway." Because they'll say, "Dad, how long until we get there?" And I go, "Okay, hold on. We're going to grandma's house for the 1,000,000th time. I need you to look up for 1 second from your phone. Okay, just to bear with me here." And we actually had this moment where my kid this is a massive failure. I was the geography B champion, Derek, in seventh grade. Okay, at Grapevine Middle School. And I remember, I tell my son, I go, "Okay, look up for 1 second. Don't just ask me mindlessly how much time till I get there." Or don't have it. They want to have it on the map on the front of the car.
1: Well, because we all want somebody to answer the question for us.
0: Time. They go, yeah. Tell me when we're gonna get there. I go, "Hold on. We've done this a lot of times. It's a Sunday afternoon, so there's not traffic. Look at the mountains to our left here. What do you see up there? A Y. What does the Y mean?" Probably close to.
1: Is that how you spell Utah? Y-U-T-H?
0: No, one of them goes, "We're in Heber." And I was like, "We don't drive through Heber.
1: We never drive through Heber."
0: Like, we know that's how we get to grandma's. And I go, "Okay, if we're in Provo, we're 12 minutes away from grandma's house. We're 15 minutes away." Well, whatever. Whatever it might be.
1: I can't tell you because there might be traffic. There might be an accident.
0: So it's the look up part. And I think that that's what you guys do is you're the somebody who goes, "Hey, look up. Look where you are. Like, really, really find where you are on this road here. Okay, look around." And I'm not asking how much time you have left, but I am asking people to say, what is it that you want to, what do you want to know? What do you want to get to?
1: Hey, really, if all of us stop looking at the ground and we actually look up, here's what's happened to me over the past 10 years. I have now realized that there is pain and suffering in every person that I walk by. You know, I don't even know how I lived as long as I did, because now I'm like, that guy might have a smile on his face, but he's either just getting out of a trauma, he's right in the middle of a trauma, or he's heading into one.
0: Right.
1: And people go, "Well, I don't have any."
0: There's that old British saying, if we all threw our stuff into the middle of the...
1: No, I'll take mine back, thank you.
0: Right, 100%. You would take your problems back a thousand times over.
1: I want to give our listeners, and you and I... So we went on a little mini vacation with a daughter and her husband and myself, and I asked them to drive, and I'm sitting in the back seat, and I kept saying, "Are we there yet? Are we there yet?" So if you can do that and pay him back, I
0: do it. I get sick sitting in the back of the car nowadays, I feel like, but yeah.
1: But do the things that, you know, I told you, a frustrated actor. I'm actually working on a comedy routine.
0: I love it.
1: And my kids I'll tell them a joke and they go, I haven't heard it today, but I heard it yesterday or the day before. And I go, well, if I'm really going to work on this, I have to change the delivery for it because I want to focus on that. Not for any other reason, but I want my mind to be able to, that's how I'm training my mind. I want to learn languages.
0: Sure.
1: My mom, who's 87 years old, is learning Croatian,
0: and
1: she's translating four or five books. She does family history.
0: That's crazy.
1: And I'm going, those Catholics had it down. Mm-hmm. You know, they wrote down, you know, every birthday, every baptism.
0: Every christening, and
1: And most of us don't have, I think the Chinese have records for.
0: I will say that when you step back and you actually take a look at what the important things are, the folks of the New Millennium Group just want you to do that and say, okay, so how are you going to protect those important things to you? How are you going to be able to maintain those things? And how would be able to spend more time with those in those important spots in your life where you want to be? If you want to retire 3 to 5 years earlier than you thought possible, let me give that phone number.
1: We want you to retire now if you can.
0: Yeah, if you can do it now. And if you're thinking about maybe 4 or 5 years down the
1: line.
0: Let's
1: change our show name to Retire Now. No.
0: Well, I'm sure there's
1: we can't make that. Yeah.
0: No, you know, we already have a hard enough time not saying the old name of the show. So I just think that if you're listening right now and you want to be able to get to that spot, 888-999-6370. That's 888-999-6370. Derek, we're at the end of another show here, man.
1: Do we have 10 seconds?
0: Absolutely.
1: So I had an injury. I cut my finger off. We talked about that earlier. So I went to this thing called a hyperbaric chamber.
0: Mm.
1: And because of the radio show, the guy that was running goes, "Oh, man, I should have listened to you. I should have started doing what you talked about 20 years ago." Guess what? I should have been doing... Everything that I talk about now is what I should have been doing.
0: And it's a wake-up call to maybe people who are listening, too. Yeah. Every situation is different, and every person is different, but ask for the Social Security Maximization Report when you can take that Social Security at the best time for you. There are a lot of unique situations here. 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
1: 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Great visiting.
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16: 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I'm Alan Johnson. This is the Reagan Gold Show. And man, do I have a story for you today. This is going to blow every single one of your minds away. Forget about the other shows that you hear. All they want to do is sell, sell, sell, sell, and then hope that you buy, buy, buy, buy. Not today. Listen, this show is called Tap Dancing with Unicorns, the Fed's Dirty Little Secret. Now, look, before we get started, if you have any questions at any time or are ready to get started during the show, call 1-800-702-2212 to speak with a gold specialist right away. Or go to mygoldquiz.com, fill out the questionnaire, and someone will get right back to you. Now, are you ready? I want to start with that phrase that I just mentioned. Tap dancing with unicorns. I imagine your brain's flying all over the place right now. Now, I know that sounds funny. When I first heard it, I laughed out loud. And then I pondered for a minute and I sat with it and I thought, how can I share this with my listeners? And the more I thought about it, the more I realized that the single most accurate, honest, and perfectly descriptive phrase that I've heard in my entire career to describe what the Federal Reserve is doing to your money right now. Tap dancing with unicorns. It's a dazzling performance. It's an elaborate show. Something that looks very impressive and very sophisticated from a distance, but has absolutely no basis in reality when you get close enough to see what's actually happening underneath it. Because here is what is actually happening underneath. The Federal Reserve, which is the most powerful financial institution in the world, the institution that controls the value of every single dollar you have ever earned or saved or even set aside for your retirement, is printing money right now. Today, as you listen to this show, they're creating hundreds of billions of dollars out of nothing, out of thin air, with just a keystrokes on a computer screen. And they've been doing it in one continuous unbroken pattern for 17 years straight. But they will never call it printing money. They will never use that phrase. Because if they use that phrase, you would understand exactly what they are doing. And if you understand exactly what they are doing, you might start asking very uncomfortable questions about what it means for your savings. So instead, they call it quantitative easing, or another word is reserve management, or balance sheet normalization, or liquidity facilities, or even open market operations. Or here's another one. Technical adjustments. You know what it is? It's just a whole vocabulary. It's a whole language specifically engineered to be so complicated and so boring that most people stop paying attention to after the first sentence. And while you're tuning out, they keep printing. That is the tap dance. The complicated language is the costume. And the unicorns are the made-up justifications they use to explain why this time is different and this time is temporary and this time they really mean it when they say they are going to stop. Now, let me tell you, from Reagan Gold Show, Alan Johnson, you are going to get nothing but the truth. This is not a hoax. I even thought about coming out with a show called It's Not a Hoax. But anyway, here on the Reagan Gold Show, what we do
11: is we translate this for you. We pull back the curtain and we say plainly what is happening to your money and why it matters to your retirement and what you can actually do about it today. And that is exactly what we're going to do today. Today, I'm going to walk you through the full story. No lies, but the truth. What quantitative easing actually is in plain English. And what the Federal Reserve has been doing since 2008 and the broken promises along the way and what they quietly restarted at the very end of 2025 and what they're still doing right now in 2026. And most importantly, what all of this means for your money that you've been saving your entire working life and what you can do to today to protect it. I am really glad that you're here with me today. And I mean that. I mean that really, because the conversation that I'm going to have with you in the next 45 minutes, this is a conversation that too few Americans are even having today. Your financial advisor may not be having it with you. The mainstream financial media is certainly not having it with you, but you deserve to hear the truth about what's happening to your money. And that, my friends, is what this show is for. So let's get into it. What is Q&E? Now, I'm going to be talking about Q&E, but what it is it's quantitative easing. So let me make this crystal clear. Before anything else, I want to make absolutely sure that everyone listening to today, no matter your background, no matter how much you know or do not know about finance or economics, I want to make sure everyone walks away from today's show with a clear, simple, plain English understanding of what quantitative easing is. Because the Federal Reserve is counting on the fact, listen to this, that most people do not understand it. The confusion is not by accident. It's a design feature. And as long as you do not understand what they're doing, you cannot recognize the damage it's doing to your savings. You cannot protect yourself from it. So I'm going to make this as clear as I can possibly make it for you. Now, the time is for you listeners that have a pen and paper handy. Grab it. This is very important. The Federal Reserve is the central bank of the United States of America. It was created by Congress in 1913. It has a unique and extraordinary power that no private citizen, no company, and no other institution on earth can legally exercise. Now, the Federal Reserve creates money. It can create money, and it does not borrow money to fund its operations. It does not collect taxes. It does not sell a product or earn a revenue. When the Federal Reserve needs money, it creates it. It decides that the money exists, and guess what? It does. And that is the power we gave this institution when we created it in 1913. And over the last 17 years, that power has been used at a scale that would have been unimaginable to the people who designed the system. Quantitative easing is the specific mechanism the Fed uses to inject that created money into the financial system. Now, here's how it actually works. The Fed goes into the open market and they buy United States Treasury bonds. Treasury bonds are simply an IOU the federal government issues when it borrows money. The government needs money to fund its operations, such as Social Security payments, military spending, federal salaries, interest on existing debt. And when tax revenues are not enough to cover all of that spending, the Treasury then issues bonds. So what it's doing is it's borrowing money from investors by promising to pay it back with interest over time. And the Fed goes into the market and buys those bonds with money that they just created out of thin air. And before the purchase, the money does not even exist. After the purchase, it does. That is the mechanism. Now, here's the question I always want people to stop and really think about. Where does the Fed get the money? Where do they get the money? And the answer, guess what? Nowhere. It creates it out of thin air. And right then, in the moment of the purchase, there is no gold backing it up. There is no corresponding deposit somewhere. There is no taxpayer who contributed to it. The Fed simply decides the money exists and adds it to the financial system out of thin air. I want you to hold

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2: 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And lower interest rates mean that the federal government can borrow more money cheaply than it otherwise could. So the Fed is actually writing an invisible check to Washington's spending addiction every single time it does this. And it's making possible levels of government borrowing that no free market would even ever tolerate. And Washington, being Washington, has taken every bit of that and spent it and then some. The second way quantitative easing affects you directly is through inflation. And I want to be very specific and very direct about this because I think it's the part most people do not fully connect to their own lives. When the Fed creates new money and it adds it to the financial system, there are now more dollars in existence chasing the same amount of goods and services. So what happens? Your grocery store has the same number of eggs it had before the Fed created the money. Your gas station has the same amount of fuel. The housing market has roughly the same number of homes for sale, but there are more dollars floating around competing for all those things. 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Or go to mygoldquiz.com, fill out the questionnaire, and a metal specialist will get right back to you. Or remember, you can always email me if you like. And that is Alan, A-L-A-N, at ReaganGoldGroup.com. Now, I want to pause for a moment. I'm going to do something I've never done before. I'm going to call one of the metals experts. In fact, I talked to him a little while ago. I talked to Carl. And I want to have you hear from one of the metals experts, Carl, exactly what is going on when people are calling in to find out what they can do for their retirement. Okay, we've got Carl on the line from the Reagan Gold Group. And Carl, can you hear us okay?
3: I can hear you just fine, Alan. Thanks so much for having me.
2: Great, great, great. Hey, Carl, I know you're one of the experts over there at Reagan Gold Group. We've been talking about the Buffett indicator and what it means for people and their retirement account. And the really, you know, they need to understand we're now 55 percentage points higher than the dot-com peak. So what does that mean for, you know, people that are going to be calling in for their retirement? What can they do to protect themselves in their retirement accounts?
3: Yeah, I mean, really what they could do is very simply is take the winnings off the table. You know, I mean, yes, the stock market's done well throughout the, you know, last few years, but so is gold and silver. And really, it's time to take the winnings off the table before it all comes back. I mean, listen, whether you like him or not, Warren Buffett's one of the, you know, probably one of the top greatest investors in the world.
2: Right.
3: And, you know, the reality of it is, you know, he's been right an awful lot. And you can't rob Peter to

0: pay Paul for forever. And unfortunately, you know, this bubble's going to burst. And when it does, I mean, this thing's going to drop out like a rock. So what do? You know, metals have that inverse relationship to the market, you know, as well as the U.S. dollar. And this is why people are calling as much as they are at this point. I mean, I always tell people it's really best to be proactive than reactive.
1: Yeah.
0: And what I mean by that is, you know, you don't want to sit there and wait for something to happen and then, let me try and, you know, get out and take, you know, the winnings before they're half gone. So I always tell people, you know, you want to, you know, be happy with what you've made. Great. And, you know, play with the house's money at some point. I mean, you can't just keep winning and winning and winning. I mean, there are corrections. There are crashes. They are healthy.
1: Yeah. You know, when you said play with the house, it kind of reminds me of Kenny Rogers when he said you got to know when to hold them and you got to know when to fold them and you got to know when to walk away. Is that what you're saying?
0: Exactly right. I mean, and, you know, unfortunately, you know, the people in the, you know, financial industry sector are never going to tell you to do that because they don't, you know, they make their money by you having your money in their hands, keep rolling that dice day after day. People come to us, and I hear this from customers continuously. They come to us because they want protection. They want something that's real money. They want a physical asset in their portfolio. I mean, and the reason our phones are, you know, as busy as they are at this point, and, you know, this is the busiest I've seen it in quite a while, is because people are, you know, nervous about stuff like the Buffett indicator, the fact that we got this war going on and all the other crazy stuff going on around us. So, you know, I tell people, you got to do it now or do it sooner than later. Don't give it all back because unfortunately none of us are getting any younger and we can't afford to take a hit and wait years just to get our money back.
1: So Carl, let me ask you, what do you do? What do you do in this case? I mean, what is someone to do? I know I've been talking a lot about what they can do, but you're actually there. You're the one that's actually doing it. What can someone do to protect themselves?
0: Well, the thing they could do, and I think is the most important thing is, you know, first, don't sit on your hands, you know, do something. Don't just sit there like a deer in headlights. And going into physical metals has always been that safe haven investment. You know, what could they do? They could call us. We could help them do a qualified rollover. You know, it's a non-taxable event. Get their money out of the markets and get into a, you know, physical gold and silver, you know, portfolio.
1: You're talking about real assets, right? Real physical gold and silver.
0: Correct. Yeah. Okay. You're gonna and obviously I'm making this up, but you'll buy 5 gold coins, 5 silver coins, but it's something real that you can hold it in your hand. You could, you know, carry it in your pocket, bury it in the backyard if you want, you know, but you have real money. You know, not fiat currency and paper. You know, the other part of it is, you know, there's a lot of people that have a lot of cash in the bank. I'm talking to people all the time that aren't very comfortable in the banking system.
1: You know, let me share something with you. What you're saying, let me share something with you. So, you know, Ronald Reagan once said that inflation is as violent as a mugger and as frightening as an armed robber and as deadly as a hitman. And he understood that the government's ability to create money and devalue savings was not a neutral economic policy. It was a taking. So this is pretty much what you're talking about here as well, correct?
0: Yeah, 100%. I mean, listen, that's one of the probably most important quotes that people that, you know, invest and have money to do something with should really think about because it's the truth.
1: Right, because he believed in sound money. He believed in real assets.
0: Correct. I mean, listen, it's nothing more than a piece of paper backed by the faith of the U.S. government. It says it right on the front of it, Federal Reserve note.
1: What do you think? Let me ask you a question. What do you think Reagan would have said with the Buffett indicator hitting 230% right now?
0: Oh, he'd have spilled all his jelly beans off the off the Resolute desk. I mean, you can't. Like I said a little bit earlier, I mean, you can't rob Peter to pay Paul for forever. I mean, it's a house of cards.
1: Right. Well, we got to wrap up, Carl, but look, I appreciate you. Look, the bottom line is Americans need to protect themselves with something real. And that's what this show is all about. And that's what gold is all about. And they can reach you at 800-702-2212. 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And remember, they're there on the weekends to answer any of your important questions that you have. I'll see you back here soon.

0: Hi, it's Tori DeVito. In every family, small conversations can make a big impact. I grew up on tour with my parents. 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Honest conversations, like when my dad shared his experiences as an alcoholic.
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0: Welcome, welcome back. And man, did I have a lot of information. I know that was all jam-packed and I had to get it in that little time that I had. Now, I want to spend a serious moment on the name of the show, the Reagan Gold Show. We carry that name deliberately because Ronald Reagan understood something about money and freedom and the responsibilities of government that Washington has completely and utterly forgotten. Reagan said this. He said, inflation is as violent as a mugger, as frightening as an armed robber, and as deadly as a hitman. He called inflation a violent crime against the American people. Not an inconvenience, but a crime. Because that is what it is. A quiet theft of the real value of everything that you've worked for your entire life and saved. It does not knock on your door. It just slowly, year after year, takes a little more of what your money can buy. Reagan believed in sound money. He believed the government had no right to devalue what Americans had earned and saved. He would look at the balance sheet, grown from $900 billion to $6.7 trillion, and a national debt of $38.5 trillion growing by $2 trillion a year, and he would be furious. And he would be telling every American to protect themselves with something the government cannot print. And that is gold. That's always been gold. And in 2026, it's more true than ever. Let me tell you what happened in the fall of 2025. This is current. This is happening right now. And most Americans have no idea because the Fed has been very careful with its language. In October 2025, the Fed announced it would end its balance sheet reduction program effective December 1st. Balance sheet reduction is the normalization process. They start unwinding. So when they ended that, I said out loud, they're about to restart quantitative easing. And once you stop unwinding, you start expanding. And sure enough, December the 10th meeting, they announced $40 billion in treasury bill purchases that week. And that was after the FOMC statement said purchases would remain elevated for a few months before being significantly reduced. Now, I want to stop on that promise because those words, a few months before being significantly reduced, are important. That was December 2025. We're now 5 months past that announcement. The significant reduction, guess what? It hasn't happened. Not only has it not happened, the balance sheet has been on a steady upward march since December and now sits at over $6.7 trillion. 5 months in, still waiting for the significant reduction. And if you've been listening to this show for any length of time, you're not surprised because this is the pattern. This is always the pattern. Make the promise, break the promise, create more money, repeat. Now, here's what I always come back to. The Fed is not calling this quantitative easing. Of course not. Reserve management, you know, that whole vocabulary of words. But a financial analyst that I respect put it perfectly. You can call it Q&E. You can call it reserve management. You can call it tap dancing with unicorns. The Fed is buying treasury bills with money created out of thin air. That money supply is just continuing to grow. And I've always said, if it walks like a duck, it is a duck. Did you know that the federal government is now paying over $1 trillion every single year just to service its existing debt? That's not paying down the principal, and that's not funding our schools, our highway, defense, or Medicare. It's purely the annual interest cost on money already borrowed. Debt service has become the second largest spending category in the entire federal budget, behind only Social Security. And with the balance sheet still expanding and interest rates still being elevated. That $1 trillion-plus annual cost will only continue to grow. Now, I want to explain the single most important concept in today's show. It's something I'm calling the debt black hole. And once you understand this concept, everything the Federal Reserve does starts to make a certain kind of terrible sense. And you'll understand why they are trapped and why there is no clear exit and exactly what the logical outcome is and why that outcome points directly to gold. Here's the situation that the Federal Reserve faces in 2026. On one side of the equation, inflation. Consumer prices are still running above the Fed's stated 2% annual target. The conflict in Iran has pushed oil prices higher, which feeds into the price of virtually everything that gets manufactured or shipped, which is virtually everything. Bloomberg is reporting that bond traders who had been pricing the Federal Reserve rate cuts this summer are now reconsidering those expectations, with some analysts predicting no cuts at all in 2026. The inflation problem has not been solved. It's been partially contained, a Band-Aid. And to keep containing it, to keep pushing prices back toward the 2% target, you need higher interest rates. Higher rates cool demand. They make borrowing more expensive, they slow down spending, and they bring prices down over time. This is the traditional monetary policy tool, and it works. Higher rates fight inflation, and that is one side of the catch-22. On the other side, the debt black hole, the United States has $38.5 trillion in outstanding debt. We're adding roughly $2 trillion more every year in deficit spending, and we're already paying over $1 trillion annually just in interest on what we've already borrowed. Now, here's the terrifying mathematics of that debt black hole. Think about this. If interest rates go up, then the cost of servicing all of that debt goes up. The government has to pay more in interest. To cover those higher interest rate costs, it has to borrow more money. And each turn of the cycle pulls you in even deeper. And the United States is already deep inside it. That's $1 trillion a year in interest alone. So here is the catch-22, stated as plainly as I know how to state it. To fight inflation, you need higher interest rates. But higher interest rates accelerate the debt black hole and make the already impossible federal debt worse. And to escape that debt black hole, you need lower interest rates. But lower interest rates feed inflation, and they unravel the progress made in containing prices. You cannot solve both problems simultaneously with interest rate policy. It's mathematically impossible. The medicine for one disease is poison for the other. Let me repeat that one more time. The medicine for one disease is poison for the other. So the Federal Reserve is always going to do what it always does when faced with an impossible choice. It creates money quietly. It suppresses rates artificially through bond purchases. What it does is it tries to walk a tightrope between two catastrophes, and it calls what it is doing something other than what it actually is. Reserve management, technical operations, tap dancing with the unicorns. Reuters recently reported that due to the ongoing conflict in Iran, bond values have gone down. They've declined across global markets as the jump in oil prices drive inflation expectations higher. So the environment for bonds, which many investors were counting on to normalize, is getting more difficult and not less. So the catch-22 is not resolving. If anything, the walls are closing in on both sides. And in that environment, with both sides of the trap getting tighter, the pressure of the Fed to create more money, not less, only grows. Now, the Federal Reserve is trapped between an inflation problem and a debt black hole. And history tells us exactly how institutions in that trap resolve it. 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And remember, they're always there on the weekend to answer any of your questions as well. Now, let's talk about something that is getting almost no attention in mainstream financial press. While the Federal Reserve is running its quiet quantitative easing program, the United States Treasury is simultaneously running its own separate operation that accomplishes a similar interest rate suppressing goal through a completely different mechanism. When you understand both of these things working in concert, you begin to see the full picture of what's being done to manage, or more precisely, to paper over the debt problem in real time. The Treasury has bought back a record $75.6 billion in outstanding Treasury bonds so far just this year. On the surface, that might sound like discipline, buying back debt, reducing outstanding obligations. But here is the critical detail that changes everything. The Treasury is not buying back the debt with surplus revenue. The government does not have surplus revenue. It is running a deficit of over $2 trillion a year. So where is that money coming from for these buybacks? The Treasury is issuing new short-term debt, Treasury bills with maturities of weeks or months or at most a year, and using those proceeds from those newly issued bills to fund the repurchase of longer-term Treasury bonds. So in other words, the Treasury is borrowing short-term to pay off long-term. Now, why would it do that? Because short-term interest rates are generally lower than long-term interest rates. By replacing long-duration bonds with short-duration bills, the Treasury shortens the average maturity of the entire outstanding debt portfolio and puts downward pressure on long-term interest rates. It's a backdoor mechanism to suppress yields to keep long-term borrowing costs lower than it would otherwise be in a free market, without the Federal Reserve having to officially announce another round of quantitative easing. One analyst whose work I've been following described this program as something of a Ponzi scheme. We've all heard that word before. And the description is accurate in a very specific and important sense. See, in a classic Ponzi scheme, you always use new investor money to pay obligations to old investors. So what that does is that creates the appearance of returns and stability while the underlying liability continues to grow unsustainably. What the Treasury buyback program does is structurally similar. It uses new short-term borrowing to retire old long-term borrowing, which creates the appearance of debt management and responsibility while the total outstanding debt continues to grow by $2 trillion every single year. The appearance of activity substituting for the reality of resolution. And here's the risk that makes this genuinely dangerous rather than simply financially creative. Short-term debt matures quickly. Treasury bills can mature in 4 weeks, 13 weeks, 26 weeks, 52 weeks when they mature. The Treasury has to roll them over. It has to issue new debt to pay off the old debt. And it has to do so at whatever the prevailing interest rate is on that day, with the Fed unable to cut rates because of the inflation problem. When those short-term bills come due and have to be rolled over, they will almost certainly carry a higher interest rate than the long-term bonds that they replaced. So the Treasury saved money in the short term by shortening the duration, but it has created a rolling refinancing obligation that becomes more expensive every time it turns over in a rising rate environment. So what does that mean? It means the government is playing kick the can. It's deferring the full cost of interest expense into the future, hoping that the rates will somehow be lower when all of these short-term bills need to be rolled over. But kicking the can never makes the can smaller. It just moves the reckoning down the road. And the government is already paying over $1 trillion a year in interest at current rates. And if short-term rates are higher when those bills come due, and there is good reason to think they will, the annual interest rate bill gets even higher. The debt black hole goes deeper. The catch-22 gets tighter. And the pressure on the Federal Reserve to create more money to keep the whole system from seizing up gets even more intense. $1 trillion a year in interest just on the national debt. A Treasury running a backdoor buyback scheme. A Federal Reserve trapped in an impossible catch-22. Your retirement savings are sitting in the middle of all of this. Think about that. Sitting in the middle of all of this. Call 1-800-702-2212. 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And remember, you can also go to mygoldquiz.com, fill out a questionnaire, and one of the metal specialists will get right back to you. And remember this, they're there for you because they care. They're even there on the weekends to answer any important questions that you have. So let me connect all of this back to the core message of today's show. The Federal Reserve is printing money and calling it something else. They've been doing it for 17 years. The promises they made about stopping have never been kept. The catch-22, which they're already trapped in between inflation and the debt black hole, means pressure to keep printing will only increase. And the Treasury is now running a backdoor scheme that delays the reckoning but makes it worse when it arrives. And the dirty little secret, the one truth that explains every decision that the Fed has made for the last 17 years, is forced to choose, they will always choose inflation over a collapse. Every time, without exception, plan accordingly, and planning accordingly means owning something real, something outside the paper system, something with a 5,000-year track record of surviving every version of what governments are doing right now. Let me bring it back to the present and the specific situation we're in right now in the United States. In 2025, in one calendar year, gold increased in value by more than 50%. 50% in a single year, while the stock market was volatile and uncertain, while bonds were struggling under the weight of persistent inflation and elevated rates, while the dollar was under pressure from a Federal Reserve quietly restarting quantitative easing and calling it something else. Gold went up 50%. And brothers and sisters, that is a fact. And the conditions that drove that 50% gain, the national debt, the money creation, the catch-22, and the Treasury buyback scheme, all of those conditions are still in place today. And planning accordingly means owning something the Federal Reserve cannot create with just a keystroke. Something that has held its value through every episode of government overreach, monetary debasement, and currency inflation in recorded human history. Something that governments have attempted to control, to tax, to regulate, to replace for centuries. Physical gold and silver. It's the real thing. The thing that does not need a government's promise behind it to have value. Because the government cannot create it out of thin air. Now, this is not fear. That is not speculation. That is not a bet on disaster. That is the most rational, historically grounded, logically sound response to the situation. The Federal Reserve has created, and it will continue to create it, right out of thin air. The Fed will choose inflation. Gold will survive inflation. The bottom line from everything that we've covered today is this. The Fed will choose inflation over collapse every single time. Gold has survived every inflation in history, and one phone call puts you right on the side of it. So now you know the dirty little secret is out. One should plan accordingly. So call 1-800-702-2212. That's 800-702-2212. Or go to mygoldquiz.com, fill out the questionnaire, and a metals expert will get right back to you. Or go to Alan at Reagan Gold Group, that's ALAN.com, and I'll get right back to you as well. So let me close today's show with the most important thing I'm going to say in this entire 45-minute show. And I want you to really hear this, not just hear the words, but let the meaning of it land, because I think it changes everything about how you look at your financial situation right now. That means there is a war on your retirement savings, on your money, everything that you've saved up for, there is a war on it. So we're at the end of the show, and I just want to say, make sure you share this show with a friend, a family member, someone that you know needs it. And I want to just close out by saying, God bless you, God bless your family, and God bless America, and I'll see you next week.
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3: I see everybody coming together here, and I think it's very important to know we're one nation under God, all people, one people nation.
0: One of the people in the crowd of this afternoon's prayer event on the National Mall in Washington, President Trump read from the Bible, 2 Chronicles, the story of Solomon, in pre-recorded remarks.
4: Now my eyes shall be open and my ears attent to the prayer that is made in this place.
0: This is one of the events associated with the nation's 250th birthday celebration. It comes as the Justice Department is setting up, at President Trump's direction, a nearly $2 billion fund for payouts to Trump's political allies who claim they were wronged by the government. There's bipartisan opposition to it on Capitol Hill. Congressman Thomas Massie, Kentucky Republican.
23: That's action that Congress needs to take. I don't think you can do that. You can't just take $1 billion or $10 billion unilaterally with the executive branch. Congress has the power of the purse.
0: Congressman Jamie Raskin, Maryland Democrat, calls it an illegal slush fund.
24: This, of course, is a political grievance fund that Donald Trump can use to pay off his friends. If these people have a valid cause of action, they should bring it to the court like every other American does.
0: Both on ABC's This Week, a person in Canada who was on that cruise ship has been confirmed to have the hantavirus, worrying doctors and others. More than 20 Ebola outbreaks in Congo and Uganda. Dr. Jean Kaseya, head of Africa's top public health organization, says Americans and others should be paying attention to it.
25: Western countries, they don't understand that when Africa is affected, they are also at risk because people are flying every day. And it means building strong system, supporting Africa, investing in Africa.
0: Two military jets collided in midair at an air show at an Air Force base outside Boise, Idaho today. Military says all four crew members ejected safely. You're listening to ABC News.
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33: 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I am Lyle Boss, an asset and retirement protection specialist right here in Utah and seven other western states. Have you ever thought about why you and most people put their money in the stock market? Obviously, you are not born with this idea, so it must have come from someplace. The reason I ask is because I specialize in working with no market risk money. That is money that you cannot afford to lose. This is probably something you have never even heard about, and I will tell you why that is in a moment. But let's ask you this. What if you could take advantage of market gains and never participate in market losses? What if you could be guaranteed a first-year return of up to 13%, lock in gains from the market, and never have your account value drop? You know, I'm a fully accredited, certified retirement financial advisor. And over my 25-year career, I have helped clients move millions of dollars into no-risk strategies. I specialize in working with those approaching or in retirement, specifically working with 401k rollovers, IRAs, and other accounts that need to be protected from the risk of market downturn or taxation. Can I help you protect your money? There's only one way to find out. Get more details when you call. 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My number is 855-355-SAFE. That's 855-355-7233. Make sure and ask about our Income Maximizer program that guarantees a lifetime income account with up to 13% or more first-year returns for up to 20 years. And for 20 years, you can also get a 6.5% compounded growth with an income you can never outlive. Well, let's get back to the question of why your money is in the market. Was this your idea? Chances are that sometime in your high school or college years, some teacher or professor introduced you to the idea of investing. After school, you probably got a job, and during your first day at work, the human resource staff introduced you to the concept of 401k, matching employer contributions, and the advantages of using pre-tax money from your paycheck to fund your retirement. After investing in the market, you had a reason to pay attention to what was going on in the financial world. When I got to this point in my life, I remembered watching the nightly business report on PBS religiously. Today, most people watch CNBC, Bloomberg, or Fox Business News. Basically, what I'm trying to say is that everything from your professor to your job, to the news and financial shows on TV, have always told you to work hard, invest your money in the market, and your retirement will be secure. Here's a tough question. How is the retirement going for all of those people that told you to put your money in the market and leave it there? I bet it's not going as good as they would have you believe. Here's what they probably won't tell you. They won't tell you this, and they won't say this. Quote, my retirement money is doing just fine. I have been participating in market gains for the last 20 years and locking in my gains without participating in any market losses. You will also probably won't hear that my lifetime income account has been growing at more than 7% compounded rate and is guaranteed to more than double every 10 years and provide me an income I can never outlive. Why won't they tell you that? Why is it that almost every person you talk to today looks like a deer in the headlights of a semi-truck? It's simple. Their education, jobs, television, and broker have been feeding them propaganda based on speculation, not security. 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I can show you how to get up to 14% or more first-year return on your deposit. You can also take advantage of our optional income maximizer program that guarantees first-year returns of up to 14% and 7% compounded growth for up to 20 years for a lifetime of income that you can never outlive. I do not allow your retirement to be a victim of random timing. I specialize in working with no market risk strategies. That is, money that is safe from market risk and that you cannot afford to lose. It's also money you cannot afford to risk to the randomness of market timing. Not only can I guarantee that you will not be subject to market declines and provide you an income you cannot outlive, I may even be able to help you live longer by helping you avoid all the stress that comes with up to 50% of your retirement being gone in a single year. Don't you have better things to do than watch the market and live with anxiety over your retirement? Why are you anxious? It's because your retirement is based on a myth. An article by John Gerard of Forbes magazine was titled, "Let's Bury the Myth of Averages." In this article, he says, "The biggest myth is that the stock market returns on average about 10% a year." He mentions that this figure has been baked into so many retirement plans that you'd think it was a scientific fact, like the chemical composition of water. Here is the question you should ask yourself. Let's assume the stock market is going to give you the so-called 10% return over the next 10 to 20 years. Is it worth the risk of a 50% loss for the possibility of a 10% return? What if you could get a guaranteed 7% for a lifetime of income you could not outlive without any risk of stock market loss? You need to give me a call, and just maybe it will be the best thing you have ever done for your safe money. My number is 855-355-7233. 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That does not bother me in the least, because all I am here for is to provide you with information that your broker or banker is not telling you about. This is your retirement money, not mine or anybody else's. 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Well, I must take a short break. 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
5: 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I am Lyle Boss, a safe money retirement specialist. Let me ask you a question. What kind of person do you want as your financial professional? When I ask my clients this question, I get all kinds of answers. Some say I want someone with a degree in finance. Others say I want someone with lots of experience. A very common response is, I want a financial professional that will pick up the phone when I call because I always get their voicemail when the market is crashing. I even have clients that say, I want someone who is successful at what they do. No matter what answer I get from that question, I always ask another question. What do you want your financial professional to do with your money? On this question, I usually only get one answer. 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I have always found it very odd that the kind of person people want for their financial professional has nothing to do with what they want their financial professional to do with their money. Ask yourself, is there anything about my financial professional or what he or she is recommending that guarantees my money will not participate in market losses? 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Some of our no market risk strategies even have guaranteed first year returns of up to 14% with no risk of market loss. Once again, my number is 855-355-7233. That's 855-355-7233. Many of you have been listening to me week after week, and you might be wondering what kind of a financial professional I am. So let me tell you.

0: I'm a certified retirement financial advisor that specializes in income planning. The problem is that most of you have been meeting with financial professionals that specialize in if-come planning. Did you catch what I just said? My financial strategies are called income planning because you can count on it coming in. The no market risk strategies that I use are based on contractual guarantees backed up by the assets of very large, highly rated companies. 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Most brokers and financial planners specialize in if-come planning. I call it if-come because you don't know if it is going to be there when you need it. If-come is retirement money that is invested in stocks and bonds and mutual funds and any other variable account. If-come is the type of money that can be gone overnight because some war, economic downturn, or because some crooked CEO or bank caused your retirement to collapse. Let me ask you, do you want income planning that you can count on? Do you want lifetime income accounts with guaranteed growth of up to 7% compounded interest, with up to 20% bonus on your deposit and a lifetime of income that you can never outlive? Or do you want if-come planning, the type of planning that can cause 50% of your retirement money to disappear without notice and for reasons that you have no control over? The type of planning that has high fees and some financial advisor telling you, oh, don't worry, it's only a paper loss. If you're at or near retirement, you cannot afford if-come planning. Take the if out of your retirement and give me a call. We have accounts that will give you up to 14% or more first-year returns and let you participate in the growth of the market and never participate in market declines. Call me now at 855-355-7233. That's again 855-355-7233. My income planning can also allow you to participate in lifetime income accounts that have guaranteed bonuses of up to 20% and up to 7% compounded interest for a lifetime of income you cannot outlive. My free Safe Money Miracle book will show you how to take the if out of your retirement. 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Here's another question. Why would you invest your money in bonds, stocks, or mutual funds? Easy answer, right? People that risk their money do so because they want big returns. The really sad thing about if-come planning or investing in products where you can lose your money is that there is so much risk with very little real returns. Here is an example from the past that might interest you. In a study by Dalbar Inc., the nation's leading financial services market research firm, from 1985 to 2004, the average mutual fund investor achieved a 3.7% annualized return. If you are at or near retirement, is losing 50% of your money worth an average return of 3.7%? The truth is, the numbers you hear on the news are rarely the ones you participate in. After fees, investment restriction, and fund choices, most investment accounts never perform as good as the market. The truth is that your 2004 could be today. You don't know when the market is going to crash and turn your paper gains into real losses at the critical stage of your retirement. Unfortunately, many people find out way too late that protecting your money after the age of 45 should have been a priority. My income planning will show you how to get guaranteed returns without the risk of market loss. I will also show you how to think about your money. Too many financial professionals teach their clients to think of their retirement as a pile of money. Once you retire, they can tell you to take your shovel and start removing money from the pile. Brokers that sell variable products have if-come words and phrases like diversification, bond allocation, and portfolio rebalancing that are all used to make you feel safe about your retirement. But in the end, your money is still subject to market risk. With income planning, I will show you how to look at your money as a lifetime benefit, not a pile of money. I will show you how to guarantee that all the money you have worked so hard for can be guaranteed to not go down with market losses. I can show you how to participate in market gains and lock in your returns so your money never goes backwards. We have a plan that will build up your income account value so that you can live a life that is stress-free, knowing that you will never outlive your money. How would you like to know that your lifetime income account was going to grow up to 14% or more by the end of next year and continue to grow up to 7% compounded rate until you decide to activate a lifetime of income? I can show you how these returns can be contractually guaranteed if you will let me. 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
0: 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We also include contractual guarantees that you'll never suffer a loss because of stock market declines, while locking in your yearly gains with no fees or loads taken from your deposit. On this program, my message is different. It's different from what you normally hear on financial planning shows, largely because our concepts are very different. Our emphasis is on preservation of your principal, participation in market gains, and a lifetime of income that you cannot outlive. Our planning prepares you for a retirement you can count on. This is what we do. To ensure your hard-earned money is 100% safe from any and all market losses, we stay away from stocks, bonds, mutual funds, and variable annuities. You see, when you suffer a loss in the market, even a small loss, you have two problems. First, when an investment loses value, that loss value is just one problem. The second problem is the time it actually takes to make back that loss. That is, if you can even make it back at all. Your money cannot be working for you if you're losing. That money could be gone forever, destroying your opportunity for compounding for two reasons. First, if you lose the basis, that is, your original investment, you have lost the main ingredient for compounding that was working for you until it was lost in a market downturn. 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Our book gives you details about autopilot investing. Autopilot investing is critical to retirement success because you never know when the market is going to crash. Are we about to sink lower? I don't know. You don't know. And it's for sure your broker doesn't know. If he knew when the market was going to turn around, he would have known when to take you out of the market. Of course, a secular bear market could last for years. Can you really afford to wait several years or more after that just to break even? That's if you can ever get back to even. When we look at losing money in the market, it's more than just the value of the funds lost. It's also the element of time, and no one can take the place of that. The older we get, the more valuable that time is, simply because we just don't have the same amount of time left to live. That's what we address in our no market risk strategies, and here's how we address it. If you're never in a position to lose money, you don't have to spend time trying to make back your losses. Wow, that's a novel idea. This is just one of the strategies we embrace for our clients. Our clients never lose any of their principal due to market losses. Our clients' money is contractually guaranteed never to participate in market declines, only market gains. Some of our contracts even have lifetime income accounts that guarantee compounded annual growth of up to 7% and also guarantee that you will never outlive your money. These gains are locked in and will never experience a loss due to market declines. And they always grow tax deferred because taxes are another enemy of growth, causing losses to your account. Warren Buffett, one of the richest men in America, says there are two rules that every investor should live by. The first rule is to never lose your money. The second rule is to never forget the first rule. Losses of any kind are not allowed in our retirement preservation strategies. With our safe money plans, you gain when the market gains, but you do not lose when the market goes down. In fact, I can show you the possibility of gaining even during a losing market. You can never lose due to market losses, and this is guaranteed by multi-billion dollar, highly rated companies. So after a down market, you never have to take even more risk trying to get back to even, because you never had taken a loss in the first place. Once the market starts going up again, you get a nice portion of the gains. We have clients who have account balances that are 50% higher than they would have been if they had left their money in the market. It doesn't matter if 50% of your account equals $1 million or $50,000. It's still money you cannot afford to lose. It's important, folks, to remember that making money is not trying to get back to even. It's gaining while never losing money in the first place. We have penalty-free exits and tax-free rollover strategies to maximize your gains and remove risk of loss. 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
1: 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Now we're talking today about equity protected accounts. What if you could lock in all the gains you have had over the years? If you were able to roll back the clock and put your money into one of our no market risk strategies, we could have guaranteed that your market gain participation would have been locked in so that your account would show gains, never losses. I am not talking about making you rich here. If you are at or near retirement, thoughts of striking it rich in the stock market should be the farthest thing from your mind. I'm talking about gain and retain, building up your retirement in a predictable and dependable method that provides you with retirement money you can never outlive through our no market risk planning strategies. You know, sometimes it doesn't register with my clients until they see their statement. They can see they're not taking losses when the market is down. I get calls from my clients all the time, and they are still in shock how their money is safe from market risk and growing, and all their friends still in the market are on the edge of financial ruin and living in stress, not knowing what is going to happen next. Our clients aren't afraid to listen to the financial news on TV or see the headlines on the newsstands. When they wake up in the morning, they don't have to run to the TV to see what is happening in the stock market. They understand that our strategy gives them safety and peace of mind. And then when they get their returns and see the gains in spite of the fact that there was a volatile year, and they see that they had gains that were 2 to 3 times better than what they were getting in their CDs, they get very excited. When these clients get their statements, they call me and say, "The market's going down, but I haven't lost anything, right?" And I always enjoy telling them, "That's exactly right." That's when the light bulb goes on, and they can clearly see that their gains are locked in, and they don't have to worry about market declines, and that this is all done in complete safety from market volatility. Our prime directive, and it should be yours, is to always keep your money safe from market loss and always keep your money growing. So what you really need to do to start sleeping better at night and to know that your hard-earned money is safe from market risk is to give us a call. The number is 855-355-SAFE. Get more details when you call. 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I think you'll agree that this will help improve your average portfolio's returns without any market risk. People ask me all the time, if this is so good, why isn't everyone doing it? Actually, millions of Americans have well over $1 trillion dedicated to guaranteed no market risk and lifetime income strategies. When someone knows about the details of these strategies and how they work, they have a hard time not getting excited. It's just that most people don't know about them. Your typical broker doesn't want you to know about these products because they cannot make huge fees on them. Brokers even make their fees if you're losing money. And with these accounts, they cannot line their coats with your money. So there's no incentive for them to offer these products. Brokers might tell you they offer strategies that avoid market risk, but when you look closely, you will see high fees and risk to your principal investment. Most brokers will tell you that no market risk strategies are not good for you. What they're really saying is that they don't have high fees that pay the commission your broker wants. The truth is that no retirement account is appropriate for everybody. But for a significant number of people at or near retirement, these products can keep your money meant for retirement safe from market loss while participating in market gains. 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
1: 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I am Lyle Boss, a safe money retirement specialist. Let me ask you a question. Would you take your retirement money to Las Vegas and invest it in a game of chance? In a February 24, 2009 Bloomberg article, House Education and Labor Committee Chairman George Miller said, 401k retirement plans do not provide sufficient retirement security for many Americans. He also said, and I quote, for too many Americans, 401k plans have become little more than a high-stakes crapshoot. If you have a 401k, a 403b, a TSA, or a TSP, or any other retirement account that is no longer controlled by your employer, then we need to talk. Even if you are still working and are age 59 and a half, we may be able to help you protect the retirement money at your current workplace. If you have an IRA that you are concerned about losing to the high-stake games of market losses and volatility, then I have something for you. 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If that doesn't give you hope, I don't know what will. For some of you, it's hard to have hope, and I feel for you. I have spoken with many a person who wished they were my clients 2 years ago instead of today. They feel like failures, but they shouldn't. They were simply misled by the promises of brokers, friends, and the media telling them to work hard, put your money in a mutual fund, diversify, and everything will be okay. What failed is a promise that never should have been made. It's like riding on an elevator heading straight for the penthouse. Every day you would wake up and be on a higher floor. In fact, your retirement money is doing so well you don't even pay attention to what floor you're on. But then, all of a sudden, you feel that sinking feeling. You know what I mean. We've all felt it. When the elevator first starts to drop, your stomach goes right into your throat. When your elevator starts going down, when it is supposed to be going up, it is not a feeling anybody likes. It's kind of like the unexpected turbulence on your airplane flight. Before you know it, your elevator is dropping so fast, it's all you can do to hold on. Your broker is telling you, don't worry, the market will hit a bottom. You might also hear, this is a great buying opportunity. 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
0: 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It's important that you read all insurance contract disclosures carefully before making a purchase decision. 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
7: From ABC News, I'm Chuck Sievertson. 10 random shootings that terrorized folks in Austin, Texas this weekend are being investigated. Police say with two of the three people they were looking for in custody.
8: These individuals are armed and dangerous. They shot four people already today.
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9: At this time, we can confirm that four individuals have been shot. One has sustained serious injury, and the other three minor injuries.
7: Austin Mayor Kirk Watson.
10: These are occurring primarily in South Austin, and we don't have any specific motive that has been identified. In fact, these actions appear to be random.
7: A person in Canada who was on that cruise ship has been confirmed with hantavirus. Worrying doctors and others, more than 20 Ebola outbreaks in Congo and Uganda. Dr. Jean Kaseya, head of Africa's top public health organization, says Africa needs to manufacture vaccines.
11: We cannot afford to have this outbreak in many African countries.
7: He says Americans and others should pay attention because the virus can travel with people on airplanes. Two military jets collided in midair at an air show at an Air Force base outside Boise, Idaho. ABC's Melissa Don.
12: A harrowing scene of sparks and debris flying as the jets descend. Four parachutes immediately deploying, the air crews ejecting from the aircraft.
7: The military says the crews are safe. Opposition from Republican and Democratic lawmakers to the Justice Department setting up, President Trump's direction, a nearly $2 billion fund for payouts to Trump's political allies who claim they were wronged by the government. Lawmakers say Congress controls all money matters under the Constitution. Congressman Jamie Raskin, Maryland Democrat, calling it a slush fund.
13: This is completely unconstitutional, and Congress has got to move to stop it, not just the courts.
7: Raskin on ABC's This Week. Oil prices are higher as President Trump posted on social media that for Iran, the clock is ticking, and they better get moving fast on a deal to end the war. You're listening to ABC News.
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17: 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Of course, back in 2008, you probably were hiding $100 bills everywhere just for safety. But along with a man who has spent nearly 30 years helping people retire so comfortably they sometimes forget what day of the week it is, Jeff Selke, president of Selke Financial Group. I'm Randy Witt. And you need to know what makes Jeff different. He's a financial fiduciary, which means by law, he has to put your interest ahead of his own. But if you know Jeff, he'd just do that anyway. He's also an author, a couple of great books, Retire Today and Making Your Dream Retirement a Reality, because nobody works their entire life just to retire into a financial horror movie. Over the years, he's helped thousands of families protect their savings, reduce taxes, and build retirement strategies to last as long as they do. Now, today we're going to talk about how to approach retirement with clarity, confidence, and control, and how to keep your money safe while still keeping it growing, even when the world feels like it's on an epic fury edge.
18: There is so much going on in the world right now. I feel like, you know, so many people are scared. They're feeling nervous. They don't know what to do. Sometimes that leads to deer in the headlights, like, okay, I'm not going to do anything. Sometimes it leads to fear and panic. I'm not sure either one of those are great.
17: Right. 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And we want people to go to safemoneycounselor.com where you can find out more about Jeff and where you can also try Jeff's tax estimator for retirement calculator. It's right there on the homepage. It's free. It's easy to use. And people can take a great first step in understanding this by going to safemoneycounselor.com and checking the tax estimator for retirement calculator right on the homepage. But now shifting to what's happening, things are changing rapidly with the Iranian conflict, the war, the dust up, the operation. But as we're talking right now, Operation Epic Fury is currently disrupting global energy markets and shipping through the Strait of Hormuz, which is only 21 miles wide at its narrowest point. Now, this has made oil and gas prices sharply higher, forcing many commercial vessels to halt or reroute. Of course, right now we're trying to work out military escorts and insurance coverage guarantees, but we have to see how that plays out. Stock market has not been really happy about this either. So now, Jeff, every time headlines start talking about wars and rumors of wars, the markets tend to react, and so do investors. When uncertainty like this hits the global stage, history shows the markets usually actually recover quickly, but investors often panic and move right to cash right before the rebound. So what should people be doing right now with their money instead of reacting emotionally?
18: Yeah, this is why, you know, there's so much, again, going on right now between wars and rumors of wars. And yeah. I mean, really, if you look back at history, this is all the time. There are wars going on all around the world all the time. Definitely, you know, it's different when the United States is dropping bombs and destroying a country. I mean, that kind of makes you feel like, okay, this is real. We're involved. But the truth is, when Russia invaded Ukraine, we got involved. We didn't get involved with our actual, you know, soldiers, and we didn't launch missiles at Russia, but we sure did fund Ukraine with hundreds of billions of dollars and gave them technology, gave them weapons, you know. And so we've really been involved in wars for a while. And I've seen this a lot over my nearly 30-year career of helping people plan for retirement. You know, I remember the war on terror, that was, you know, Afghanistan and then Iraq, started in 2001 and went forever, 10 to 20 years. That was a long war. And, you know, and then we've seen short ones, very short incursions. But, you know, the Russia-Ukraine war has been going on for over four. What are we at? Now? Three years?
17: It's going into the
18: four years. Yeah. It's 4 years. It's exactly 4 years now. And so it's been going on forever. And now we've got Iran and Iraq. Iran and Israel, and the Middle East is on fire, as it almost always is. But it's getting touchy. And so if you're worried, if you're nervous, if you're feeling like, this could be the start of something bigger. I got to get out. I got to do something. Please give me a call. Let me help you figure out what you should be doing, because what you should be doing depends on your situation. for many people, the advice I'm going to give you is, hey, hold pat. Maybe it's just staying with kind of where you're at now. Depending on your age and what your retirement goals are and lots of different situation and what your other assets are, that might be the solution. For others of you who maybe are closer to or in retirement, it may be time to make a shift and be a little bit more secure. Maybe. And that's something we need to talk about. We need to talk about your personal goals, your personal situation, and what you're doing. And I'll give you an idea. You know, I just met with somebody and they heard me on the radio show here and they're really nervous. They've got all their money in stocks. And luckily, I'm going to say luckily, the stock market has not collapsed yet. It's just gone down a few percent. So they've lost, you know, this is someone with $1 million. You lose 3% on $1 million. That's $30,000. That feels pretty real, right?
17: Yeah.
18: And that was their situation. They have about $1 million in their retirement account. And he's starting to freak out because he's seen $30,000 disappear in a week. And, you know, I've been doing this so long that that happens all the time, right? That's just markets go up, markets go down. You're going to see different things. But this time feels a little different where the United States is directly involved in a war. It feels like it's escalating. You've got China and Russia. Does this conflict get any bigger? And so there's all sorts of concerns and worries that are rational. We should be concerned when there's big wars going on. But we do not need to fear. And so if you're feeling afraid right now, if you're feeling even a little bit nervous, please give me a call. I would love to chat with you. We'll chat for 15, 20 minutes on the phone. I'll ask you about your current situation, your financial goals, what you're doing, what you're invested in. And then I will give you personalized advice to help you figure out, should you make a change right now? Should you make a change now before things potentially get worse? Or should you not make a change? Should you just hold on? I'll help you figure that out because there is not one right answer for everybody. It does depend on your financial situation. So give me a call. Be one of the first 10 callers right now, and you're going to get a no cost, no obligation visit with me. I've also got a great guide on investing that I'll send you. 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And I'd love to send that over to you. 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
17: 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My name is Randy Witt. And now, Jeff, you know, a lot of people that are listening right now probably have the majority of their retirement savings in a 401k or IRA tied directly to the market. What risks might they not see coming if war in Iran continues to drag on?
18: You know, I'm not a fan of wars. I don't like death and people dying. But you know, sometimes these things have to happen, whether it's to secure our future or whatever. You know, there's lots of reasons. But when these things happen, there are many ripple effects. So right now, we see when there's war in Iran or war in, you know, the Middle East at all, that affects oil prices. And the reason it does, and then how does that affect you and I? Well, we're seeing it right now at the gas pump. You see gas prices go up and all of a sudden they shoot up 10 cents, 20 cents, 30 cents, 50 cents a gallon. And that's happened in a week. And so this is real. This is something that could cause major financial harm to the economy because If this war lasts longer than expected, if this lasts, you know, months or years, that could be dramatic. Well, even months would be dramatic for oil and gas prices and for all sorts of things, shipping, you know, things going on in the Middle East already. You know, it's affecting airlines, it's affecting travel. And so there's so many industries that are being hurt right now, but you and I and everyone are being hurt at the gas pump. And that is the most immediate effect that we're seeing. And so that if gas prices stay higher, that hurts the economy because now you and I have less money to spend on other things because we're spending so much money at the gas pump. So there are ripple effects from these wars. There are going to be winners and losers. And this is where you need someone who has experience. Again, I have almost 30 years of experience of helping people plan for retirement, invest their money in the right way. And there are going to be winners and losers. Every time there's a war, there are winners and losers in the stock market, in investing. And so you just need the experience and know-how on how to adjust for that and take advantage of these situations and not let it hurt you. Not have it just be, oh, well, man, my 401k is going down and I'm paying more at the gas pump. You know, those are the obvious things that hurt. But what can you be doing now to better your investments, to better your situation and take advantage of what is an awful situation? But how can you best take advantage of it to protect your money on the downside, but also to grow it?
17: Now, what about people that are right on the doorstep of retirement, say like a year or less? Like when things get volatile because of actions like Iran, what adjustments, if any, should they make?
18: Yeah, this is where it gets tricky. Again, you don't want to make any just emotional moves and say, oh, I'm getting out. I'm getting out because something bad happened. People did that. I spoke to someone who did that. What was it? Let's see. I think it was March, April of 2025. When Trump enacted, you know, went on TV and did his, I'm doing a tariff on the entire world, 100% or whatever he did, you know, it was tariff day. And when he did that, the market went down quickly. It went down about what, 15%?
17: Yeah.
18: In a couple of weeks. And that was because it was a shock. It was a shock and it was, what does this mean? And how's this going to affect us? And so the stock market immediately went down. And I have spoken to a couple of people who panicked and got out, just sold all their investments in their 401k, went into bonds or went into cash, and got out of stocks. And guess what? 2025 ended up being an amazing year. The stock market finished up about 17%. So if you had gotten out when you were down 15%, you actually probably missed out on about 30% gains from that bottom.
17: Wow.
18: Or more.
17: Wow.
18: And so that's the problem with getting out.
17: These are people that haven't talked to Jeff Silke.
18: Yeah. I wish they would have called me. I would have told them, no, don't sell. So I was telling my clients during the tariffs, I said, don't get out. Don't sell. This is a temporary thing. It's going to come back. And it did. It bounced back and it went to new highs. And so it became a great year for investing. So you've got to be careful. Don't make knee-jerk reactions. At the same time, if the market's only down a few percent, then you can say, okay, is this a good time to look at

0: one, and I'll tell you, here's what I see and here's what I would recommend. There's no cost to that. Why not get a second opinion from somebody who's been doing this for almost 30 years? I would love to help you figure this out and make sure you're making wise decisions with your money, that you're better protected for the future. Just be one of the first 10 callers right now, and you can chat with me, and we can talk about your situation.
1: And we'll also throw in the investing guide as well. 877-488-4456. 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He's been doing this for nearly 30 years, even though he looks like he's 32. It's weird, Jeff. I think I need some dietary direction from you.
0: I don't know about 32.
1: So call 877-488-4456. Take advantage of Jeff's wealth of knowledge. He's been doing this, like you said, for almost 30 years. He's better than Google.
0: Oh, much better.
1: He's better than ChatGPT. He has the answers. He has the real answers. Because, I mean, how many people are you dealing with now that says, well, Jeff, you got to understand, I put it into ChatGPT and it told me this.
0: I've had a few people, not that many yet, but I've had a few people tell me they've done that just with like their retirement numbers. But then they admitted, well, I want to get a real person's opinion.
1: Great idea.
0: An expert.
1: A financial fiduciary. And tell people why that is so important, that you are a financial fiduciary, even though anyone that knows you knows that you're going to do those things anyway.
0: Yeah. Yeah. I believe in obviously doing right by people and trying to do the best I can to better people's situation. But a financial fiduciary is legally obligated to act in your best interest. And that's a big deal, because a broker, someone who can sell mutual funds, stocks, bonds, investments, annuities, things like that, they're not bad people. I was one the first 3.5 years of my career, 3 years, I think 3.5 years. And then I became a fiduciary, which was now 24 plus years ago. And the reason I became a fiduciary way before it was ever popular, over 2 decades ago, almost 2.5 decades ago, is because I saw the writing on the wall. It made sense to have our goals and have to be aligned with my clients, that I'm sitting on the same side of the table. As a fiduciary, I'm legally obligated to act in your best interest. That means there's no company telling me what to do. There's no company telling me push this investment on someone. I don't have that. If you're working with a big bank, a big Wall Street firm, a big investment company, I'm sorry, but that's exactly what's happening, is the guys at the top are saying, push this. It goes down to the little guys and they have no choice. Their job is to push what they're told to, because that's how they get bonuses. That's how they get paid. And so if you want good advice, not from a broker, you need to talk to a fiduciary. And I would add a fiduciary who has been a fiduciary for more than 10 years, at least. That's the very minimum. At least 10 years of being a fiduciary. I've been a fiduciary for over 2.5 decades now. And so get some good advice. Make sure you're working with somebody knowledgeable, somebody experienced, somebody who has seen many wars, many downturns in the economy. Again, I've seen two major stock market crashes, and I'm calling it major when you lose 50% of your money.
1: Yeah.
0: That was the dot-com bubble of 2000, 2001, and 2002, and the financial crisis of 2008, 2009. Both of those times, the stock market lost 50% or more. Has your financial person been through that? Or did they just start 6 years ago, 5 years ago, 4 years ago, and they don't even know what that feels like?
1: They're dealing with their first conflict right now, or their first, global United States conflict.
0: Yeah, yeah. If they haven't been through that, they don't get it. They don't understand. It took me going through the technology bubble bursting, and that was 9/11 in 2000, 2001, 2002, and the stock market losing 50%, for me to completely understand, okay, that's how that feels. That feels awful. It felt awful to see some of my clients lose money, felt awful to lose my own money. And now I completely understand, and I was able to adjust and do better and different investment options. And we have just a multitude of investment options as an independent. 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
1: 877-488-4456 is the number to call Jeff Selke, president of Selke Financial Group. 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

0: 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And you are listening to Safe Money Counselor Radio. My name is Randy Witt. That is Jeff Selke. And Jeff, what are some of the warning signs that someone's retirement plan might look good on paper, but could struggle during global instability?
1: Yeah, I've seen a couple of things. One, lots of mutual funds, you know, and a lot of times they all have overlap. So you're invested in the same things. So many times when I meet with people and I get their statement from big Wall Street firms, big banks, big investment firms, you're just in a bunch of mutual funds. And if you own 10, you know, 12 mutual funds and you think, oh, I'm diversified, or maybe this is happening inside your 401k, you think, well, I'm diversified. I'm in all these different mutual funds. A lot of times we run an analysis on this. We call it our portfolio audit, and we find almost all of the time that there is tons of overlap in those mutual funds. And what that means is they're investing in the same things. They're buying the same stocks. So even though you own a bunch of different mutual funds, you think you're diversified, but really you're just in a bunch of the same stocks. So if something bad happens, they're all just going to go down big. So you're not really diversified as far as from a safety standpoint. And I see that a lot. So how do you know? A lot of times you don't know. So that's where you can come to us. We'll look at your statement. We'll look at your investments and give you a no cost, no obligation overview on that and let you know, hey, here's what you've got. It's great. Or, hey, you know what? You're actually got a lot of overlap. And a lot of these mutual funds are investing in the same thing, and you really need to scale it back some so that you're invested in a better way. And so those are the types of things we can help with, is just helping you figure out how should you be invested, because most of the time I find that people are not invested in the most optimal way.
0: That portfolio audit sounds very interesting and very helpful.
1: It really is, because you need to understand what you own, what fees you're paying, what the risk is that you have right now. And most, you know, when I ask people, you know, how much risk are you taking? Most people just look at me with glazed over eyes, and I understand. It's not even a good question, because we don't know. We don't know how much risk we're taking. We just know we're in investments. And so you're not the expert. You're not supposed to know all the answers. That's my job. That's the financial expert's job, is to know that. And so what I can do is look at your statement, look at your investments, and tell you, hey, you're taking a lot of risk, and not even just little risk. I can actually define it and say, if 2008 happens again, you would lose 55%, you know, or 50% or 45% or whatever the number is. We can actually tell you what your investments would have done in 2008. That way you can have a better idea as to the amount of risk you are actually taking. And most people, and I'm going to ask you, you're driving around right now. You're sitting at home, maybe in your car or in your car or at home. And I want you to think about this. If your accounts were to lose half their value right now, how would you feel?
0: That would be very bad.
1: Very bad. That would be very bad. I think that's how all of us would answer.
0: Yeah. No, I don't think anybody's going to be doing the Snoopy dance.
1: Some of us would be curled up in the fetal position on the bathroom floor. You know, I mean, that would be awful, right? You know, especially, yes. It's weird how the more money you get, the more it hurts to lose. And so if you've grown, you know, you've let your 401k grow and it's now 250,000, 500,000, 1 million, 2 million, 3 million, 5 million, whatever it's grown to. I've met people who have $2 million, and when they lose $30,000, they start freaking out.
0: Well, they work hard. It's not easy to accumulate that kind of money.
1: It's so true. You've worked hard. You've sacrificed money. So it hurts to lose it.
0: You paid taxes.
1: It hurts. And it's real. It's a real emotional pain. And because of that, you need to have a plan in place. And part of what I do is help people figure out how much of your money is okay to be at risk in the markets, invested, where it can be growing at wonderful rates, hopefully double digit and doing amazing, but it's also subject to risk of loss. And how much of your money should be safe? How much of your money should be investments that cannot go down, or might actually go up if the stock market goes down? How much of your money should be there? That depends on your situation and your goals. That's what I help you figure out. So if you would like help figuring out what you're invested in today, how much risk you are taking, and I will define that in dollar terms. If you have $1 million portfolio in your 401k or your IRAs, I can help you figure out, hey, you know, you're going to lose $400,000 if the stock market repeats what it did in 2008. That would be devastating. I think most people would be devastated if that happens.
0: I'd be on the floor in the bathroom.
1: Yeah. You think about, I mean, how long does it take to get that back?
0: Right.
1: Years. It's going to take years probably to come back. And so you need to have a plan. That's what I can help you do, is figure out how much risk you're taking. How much risk should you be taking? Because you probably should be taking some risk. I am pro the stock market. I like the stock market, but I recognize it has lots of risk of loss. And the emotional risk is that you give up and you get out completely if you lose too much. So you've got to have a plan and you've got to have some safe money. And this is what I help you figure out. How much are you paying in fees right now on your accounts? What does it really amount to? What are the hidden fees inside of, if you own mutual funds, there's all sorts of hidden fees. And if you've never heard that before, you need to listen to my radio show more often and come talk to me in person, because I will show you articles from the Wall Street Journal, from Forbes magazine, that talk about the hidden fees of mutual funds. You need to understand what you're paying and what you've got right now, and have a plan in place to protect your money. We are in turbulent times. We are in times of wars and rumors of wars, and that's going to continue for as long as we probably live. This is not going to go away. The turmoil is not going to go away. I'm sorry. I am an optimist, and I think good times are ahead, but you just need to understand that wars are always going to happen. And so we have got to have a plan in place for our retirement savings. We have to have a plan in place for our retirement, our income, to make sure that you're going to have income in retirement, make sure you're never going to run out of money. If you want that kind of plan that helps you sleep at night, helps you have financial peace and emotional peace, so you're not freaking out every time there's a war or there's a tariff or there's whatever something bad happens in the news, you need to give me a call so that I can help you put together the right plan to protect your future and have financial peace. I'm here to help. Be one of the first 10 callers, and I'd love to help you right now.
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0: 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And today we're going to talk about how to approach retirement with clarity, confidence, and a strategy built for the real world, regardless of what Elon Musk says. Because Elon recently said on the Moonshots podcast that people shouldn't worry about saving for retirement because AI and robotics are going to create so much abundance that money may not matter in the future. And he's talking 10 to 20 years from now. And to be fair, look, I'm a fan of pretty much everything Elon has done in creating, all the way back to PayPal and continues to create with Optimus robots and also Tesla. But this statement doesn't seem to be really good advice from a guy who once crashed a $1 million McLaren F1 that he did not insure because he didn't think he'd crash it.
1: Yeah. Gotta love Elon Musk. I mean, brilliant, right?
0: he was doing some moonshots on that podcast.
1: He was doing something. Listen, is he one of the smartest, if not the smartest person in the world? Probably. Would I take retirement planning advice from him? I don't know. He's a genius for sure. But I think geniuses also tend to be, what's a good word?
0: You know, eccentric.
1: Eccentric. That's a good word. Eccentric. And safe. The thing is, the guy's going to be worth $1 trillion any day now.
0: Yeah.
1: And so does he have to worry about retirement? No. Do you have to worry about retirement?
0: Yes.
1: Yes. Yes, you do. So you cannot just say that, that you don't have to worry about retirement, that somehow AI and robots are going to take care of us. What does that mean? I mean, think about that. If we don't have to plan for retirement, what is he thinking? The government is just going to give us money because productivity is going to be so good and everything's going to be so amazing. The government's just going to give us money to retire and we'll be taken care of. And how much is that? Is that going to be just enough to survive, or are we all going to be filthy rich? And how is that possible given the nearly $40 trillion in debt the U.S. government is right now?
0: Yeah, I don't think you can doge your way out of that one.
1: I would love it if Elon Musk could just go back to being a genius and also go back to helping the federal government figure out how to get rid of $40 trillion of debt. If he can figure out that, then I'll believe him about retirement. Until that's done, I am not listening to Elon Musk about retirement. I will listen to him about automated cars and robots and SpaceX and whatever else he's working on. He's a genius. But you have to plan for retirement. You cannot just assume, well, the government's going to take care of me or Elon Musk is going to take care of me. I'm sorry, but that's probably not going to happen.
0: Even if that utopia is achievable, man's capability of screwing it up is amazing.
1: Yeah. I mean, you know, utopia. What is utopia? Is that, I guess, a world where we don't have to worry about money? Either we all have lots of money or we don't have to worry about it because the government just provides everything for us?
0: I'm not sure mankind is built for this. I don't think mankind is built for this. I just don't.
1: No. We've tried this before. It's called communism.
0: Yeah.
1: It's called socialism.
0: The couple of people at the top get rich while everyone else starves.
1: Yeah, they've tried this. That's the utopian society. It's if it worked perfectly, and it doesn't work with us human beings because we're fallible. We make mistakes. We get greedy, whatever. And things happen that don't make it work. The idea of socialism, communism, it sounds great. And young people seem to think it sounds good because, oh yeah, I don't have to work, or I'll just get a guaranteed income from the government. I just get taken care of. I don't have to worry about housing. I don't have to worry about food and clothing and all the different things. But guess what? Look at real communism. Look at socialism. Look at Venezuela. What happened there? They went from a thriving economy in the, 70s and 80s?
0: Mm-hmm.
1: Maybe even, I don't know, I don't remember when.
0: And it's part of the 90s,
1: part of the 90s. They were thriving. They have more oil than anybody else. But then a socialist dictator takes over and implements socialism and says how great it's going to be for everybody. And everyone is poor. The grocery stores are empty. There are lines just to get what little groceries come in every week. That is socialism. That's what happens because men are greedy, and the ones at the top will have all the money. So when Bernie Sanders says, yeah, he likes socialism, he likes communism, whatever it is he likes. No, he's wrong. He's dead wrong. I'm sorry.
0: Yeah, he should sell his mansions and then just give that money away.
1: Sell your mansions.
0: That's truly
1: then
0: how he feels.
1: Give that to the poor. Saying. Why do you have anything? You know, it doesn't make sense. But these people are fake, and I don't like it. So socialism just doesn't work. Utopia sounds nice. It sounds nice when none of us have to worry about anything, and the government, I guess, the government or Elon Musk will just give us money, or will just provide us with food. But guess what? What kind of housing are we going to get? Do we get to choose the housing, or are we all going to be in the projects in little tiny apartments, studio apartments? Is that what we're going to be in? Is that the free?
0: We're all going to have barcodes. We're going to have those little barcodes.
1: We're going to have those barcodes for sure. That would probably be what Elon Musk sees happening. And so they can track us, and I guess so we can get into our place and whatever. I just think, no, it's not going to happen. Utopia until we're in the next life, we are not going to have utopia on this in this world.
0: Well, and even if he's right, I mean, can you imagine, like, okay, so the people that did save are going to be further ahead and be able to have more options.
1: Yeah, exactly. So, yeah, it just doesn't make sense. So if you are a believer that you still need to plan for retirement, or even if you're not a believer, if you're not sure, if you're thinking, well, maybe Elon's right. Maybe I don't need to plan for retirement. I mean, that sounds nice, right? That gives us all a get out of jail free card, especially if we haven't saved enough. If we haven't done enough for retirement and we're way behind, it'd be really nice to think, well, I don't need to do anything. Elon Musk is going to take care of me. Please give me a call. Let me help you. Let me talk some sense into you if you believe that. Please, because you need to plan for your future. If some utopia does exist in the future, great. How much better off will you be if you have savings, if you have investments, if you have food storage, if you have all the good things? Be prepared.
0: Boom.
1: We need to be prepared. And my philosophy is very much, I am an optimist. I think good times are ahead. I think the world is going to be amazing. And I think technology is amazing. I also plan for the worst. I have food storage. I'm preparing. I'm preparing in case things get really ugly, in case, you know, the power goes out for a month at a time, you know, whatever. You've got to be prepared for these things, and you have to be prepared financially in case the government cannot provide for you. And so if you aren't sure if you're prepared, or if you agree with me and want to be prepared, please give me a call. I'd love to give you a no-cost second opinion on anything you're doing financially right now. I've got a free guide that I'll send you. It's on investing. I'll send you that because you do need to be investing for your future. But I'll also talk to you about your personal goals, your personal situation, and help you figure out what things you should be doing now to prepare for retirement, to prepare for the what-ifs in life, to prepare for bad times ahead, but also to be prepared for good times ahead. What should you be investing in that's going to grow the most, that's going to give you the most money and assets and retirement income in the future? Give me a call and let me help you with this. I have almost 3 decades of experience. I would love to help you plan for your future.
0: 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My name is Rand DeWitt. So what would you say to someone who's like around 60, maybe has only $100,000 saved and says, you know, Jeff, I'm jammed up here anyway on my savings. Let's just get aggressive and take some chances on some big returns. How would you respond?
1: Yeah, I mean, I've had actually a few people say that to me. I had a gentleman come to me about that situation. He had $100,000, $200,000, 60-something years old. And he's like, hey, I either need to quadruple this money in the next couple of years, or I might as well go broke and just live on Social Security. And I thought, you know, I get that. I get that feeling. But at the same time, I'd rather have $100,000 than $0.
0: Yeah.
1: So I don't agree with, you know, taking all that risk. But should you take some risk? Yes. Should you have the money in a well-designed, a good portfolio of stocks? Potentially, yes, but also with caution and with understanding that, hey, things could go bad real quick with stocks and they could go down. So you've got to have that understanding. But yeah, definitely, I understand the feeling of wanting to be more aggressive to try to make up for time. Now, I've seen people make huge mistakes with that. I had someone who later became a client, had $100,000 and again, behind on savings, just felt like they really needed a win. And so they gave that $100,000 to a neighbor. Because that neighbor was trading in 4X. If you don't know what 4X is, that's foreign exchange. That's currencies. They were trading in...
0: What could go wrong?
1: What could go wrong with owning Iraqi dinari or whatever it's called? Who cares what it's called? It doesn't matter. It's Iraqi money. You have to know that money from Iraq is worthless. Please, come on, people. Don't buy currencies of third world countries. Have you heard of Zimbabwe where they're wheelbarrowing around cash, you know, and they have $1 trillion bills because their money's worthless? Worthless.
0: Yeah, I mean, Czechoslovakia is a great place to invest right now. Sarcasm there. Sarcasm alert.
1: Does it exist?
0: No.
1: I went to the Czech Republic. I don't remember Czechoslovakia.
0: Yeah, Yugoslavia. Yeah. Yeah, there's some. I got some great Yugoslavian dollars we could still spread around.
1: I bet they do. So people, do not do that. Do not just go with something that you think could be a, you know, you're convinced now, you know, the neighbor said, oh, I can triple your money in the next 3 years kind of thing or something like that. Guess what? Lost it all.
0: Mm-hmm.
1: Lost it all. Foreign currency exchange is super risky. You think stocks are risky? No. They're nothing compared to foreign exchange, foreign currency exchange. It is nothing. That is super risky. And you can, yeah, you could double your money this year. You could also lose it all. Do not do that. And don't go put it all in Bitcoin or cryptocurrency because, yeah, that could double this year or it could lose 50% like it did recently. So you could lose half your money. Don't do that. Don't just put it all into something crazy. Put it into proven investments. We have stock portfolios that we manage that do not guarantee your principal. They are risky, but they have done really well and done better than the market. So if you want to the chance to get better than above average returns, but without taking huge risk that you're going to lose it all tomorrow, if something goes wrong with foreign exchange or with cryptocurrency, give me a call. Let me give you a second opinion on anything you're thinking about doing with your neighbor, with your uncle, with your brother-in-law. Please. Get a second opinion. I've been doing this for nearly 3 decades. I've seen just about everything. I know what's out there. I know what works and I know what doesn't work. I've seen a lot in nearly 30 years. I've been investing my own money since I was 18 years old. I've been investing since I was 6 years old. I've been investing for quite a while now. I really do get this and I understand it and I want to help you. I want to help you make good decisions because bad decisions can cost you not just financially, but emotionally. We hear about it all the time. People who lose their money and then lose their life. I mean, really, they lose their health, because emotionally the tax that that will put on your body, on your emotions and your brain and your it'll hurt your heart.
10: Yeah.
1: So don't let that happen to you, please. My goal is to help you protect your money, protect your financial peace, your emotional peace, so that you can sleep at night and so that your money can be growing and working for you. I have the experience to do that. I'm a financial fiduciary, have been a financial fiduciary for, again, over two decades. I'd love to help you. Please give us a call. If you'd like a no cost, no obligation, second opinion on anything you're doing right now financially, whether it's stocks, bonds, mutual funds, cryptocurrency, investment with your brother-in-law or neighbor, please talk to me about it. Get a second opinion.
0: Just not 4X.
1: Yeah, I wouldn't do 4X. I just wouldn't do it. But give me a call. I'd love to help you figure this out and help you make good decisions.
0: 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Now, Jeff, for someone who's been saving consistently and may have like a great nest egg, they've got that built up, but they still worry it won't be enough. What should they be looking at in their plan to feel more confident?
1: Yeah, I actually see this more often than not. I get to meet with lots of wonderful people who have done a great job saving. They just don't know how to invest it. They don't know where to put it. They don't know what to do with it to make it grow and create the kind of income they want. So I've met with people recently who have hundreds of thousands of dollars, and in some cases, $1 million, $2 million, $3 million dollars sitting in the bank, sitting in checking accounts, earning next to nothing, sometimes in money market accounts, earning 1 or 2%, sometimes in CDs or certificates at their bank or credit union, earning 3 or 4%. Those are good. You know, 2, 3, 4% is better than zero, but it's probably not going to be enough to get you through retirement, to make sure your money's going to last. So here's where how I help those people. In fact, this was, I'll give you an example. A gentleman came to see me just the other day. He's been saving, you know, he owns some real estate and he's just done a great job of saving. And so he saved up $2 million. It's all sitting in the bank. And he heard my radio show and he said, hey, I want to meet you. I want to talk to you and figure out what am I supposed to do with this $2 million to get it growing. Right now it's sitting mostly in a money market account at the bank earning 1.2% or something like that. And he wanted to get it going, but he's fearful. He's afraid. And so if this is you, you're not alone. I would say this is the majority of people. We are afraid because we don't know. We're nervous about the future with these wars and rumors of wars happening with, you know, the new technologies that are happening and AI and all the different things. I mean, we've all seen Terminator, right? We know what happens with AI. And, that's me trying to be funny, but really, right? We do. And so we're afraid. We're nervous. We don't know what's going to happen tomorrow, let alone 10 years from now. What war are we going to get into tomorrow? What's going to happen to the economy tomorrow? What are gas prices going to be tomorrow? We don't know. And that creates uncertainty. And because of that, we tend to be paralyzed and we leave this money sitting there doing nothing or not, you know, again, not growing much at all. Let me help you with this. So this gentleman, I showed him some ways to get better returns. We can do that with no risk, no financial risk of loss due to the markets. We can do that with a little bit of risk or, you know, we can do that with some risk, you know, and there's lots of different vehicles out there. Get some good advice from somebody with lots of experience with all the different financial vehicles out there. Too many financial professionals out there are just going to put you in a bunch of mutual funds and those have risk and high fees. Or some are going to say, put all your money into annuities or all into life insurance. They're wrong too. There are good vehicles on all these different, in all of these different financial vehicles. There are good ways to invest and bad ways to invest. And there's okay ways to invest. I want to help you make the best decisions. I want to help you make the best decision for your financial situation. We can keep your money secure, not take much, if any, risk, but get you much better growth You know, I mean, just as an example, we can get over 5% right now on a guaranteed fixed rate for 3 or 5 years. So we can lock in 5% plus for the next 3 or 5 years rather than leaving it in the bank earning 2, 3, or 4. Let's get it really growing for you. Let's get your money growing better than inflation. Supposedly inflation is around 3% right now. I don't know if I believe that, but that's what the government tells us.
0: Well, they leave a lot out.
1: They leave a lot out. But let's say inflation's 3%. That means you've got to be earning over 3% just to break even, just for your money to not be losing value due to inflation. And that means due to costs going up every year. So we need our money to be growing better. There are better solutions, better ways to grow your money safely and securely. You don't have to take risks to do it, but there are some vehicles that have some risk that are also worth looking at for a portion of your savings that can help you get even better returns. And so there's so many different financial investments and strategies out there. If you want to talk to somebody who understands them all, I'm your guy. I can help you do this. As I've been doing this now for nearly 3 decades, I've seen it all. I've done it all. I've experienced all the different types of investments myself, and I know what works and I know what doesn't work. And I can give you some great advice. If you would like that advice and like to take advantage of my nearly 30 years of experience and get a no-cost second opinion, please call me now. Be one of the first 10 callers. I've got an investing guide that I'll send over to you that gives you some great tips and advice on investing and saving for your future, but also take advantage of the no-cost, no-obligation visit with me. We'll talk about your unique situation, your financial goals. If you do have a portfolio of investments, of mutual funds, of stocks, bonds, whatever it is, we can do an analysis of that. We call it our portfolio audit, where we will look at exactly what you're invested in, tell you what you own, the risk you're taking, the fees you're paying, and help you understand what kind of returns you can expect from that portfolio. And then we can also tell you if there's something better you can be doing, if there's a better way you can invest, are there ways you could lower your fees, lower your risk, get better returns? That's what I can help you figure out. And I just, you know, I would argue, take advantage of this.
0: Something that's very important about you is that you've been doing this for a long time, but you're also going to be doing it for a long time as well.
1: Yeah.
0: You know, it's not like, you know, a lot of folks, you know, they meet someone, they get good ideas, and then suddenly that person's retired and they're gone away in 2 years. That's not you.
1: That's not me. I'm going to be around and I'm still doing this. I'm going to be doing this for another 20 or 30 years. I love what I do. I'm passionate about it. But that's not forever. I'm not going to be around forever. So get some advice now. And the sooner you can have your money doing better, the better it will be for you. You know, there's a proverb, I think it is, that says, you know, when was the best time to plant a tree? Well, best time was 30 years ago. When's the second best time? Today. Yeah, we can't go back 10, 20 years ago. You know, I often have people, I had a woman who's a client, very successful. I'm not going to say her name. Everyone would know who she is here in Utah. Very successful. Company went public many years ago, had hundreds of millions of dollars. She was my client and until she passed away. And I helped her and she said this to me. She said this to me. This was, we'd been working together for almost a decade at this point. She said, "Jeff, I wish I had met you 10 years earlier than I did. I would have 3 times as much money." And wow. I said, "I know you would, and I wish you would have too." Because I've been doing this for 30 years. So she could have met me then, but she met me late. And you know what? It was, as the proverb says, it was good that she met me when she did because she was better off because of the advice I gave her. But yes, she would have been even much, much better off if I had met her 10 years earlier before people convinced her to do bad investments. And she lost tens of millions of dollars in fraudulent, probably, investments. And so I would have protected her from that. But anyways, the point is, get started now. We can't go back in time. We can't go back to a year ago, 5 years ago, 10 years ago, 20 years ago, but we can start today. So start today, making sure you're planning for your future. You're planning for retirement. You need to plan for retirement. Elon Musk doesn't need to plan for retirement. Number one, he's never going to retire. He's a genius and he's a workaholic. You know, I doubt he sleeps much at night because his mind is constantly racing and he probably just goes. But that's him.
0: A lot of child support there too.
1: A lot of child support. But he's worth, you know, almost $1 trillion. He's going to be fine.
0: He's working on making it difficult. That's all I'm saying.
1: You and I are not worth $1 trillion. We have to have a plan. We can't just think it's all going to work out or the government's going to take care of us. The government is not going to take care of us. We have to take care of ourselves. So get a plan in place. If you don't have a plan or if you're not sure what your plan is, give me a call. Let me help you make sure you have the right plan for what's going on in the world today so that you can be financially secure and financially independent. This is part of my mission statement, is to help you be financially independent so that you're not relying on family, friends, or the government for your support. You are able to provide your support and hopefully help others.
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1: Mom and Dad used to argue about everything, especially about Dad's drinking. 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
17: From ABC News, I'm Chuck Sievertson. A new example of why that U.S.-Iran ceasefire is called fragile. A new warning to Iran from President Trump since today's incident in the United Arab Emirates. ABC's Alex Brochet in Washington.
18: In a social media post, Trump saying, quote, they better get moving fast or there won't be anything left of them. Trump's warning coming after the UAE says it repelled a drone strike at a nuclear plant, something authorities there called an unprovoked terrorist attack.
17: Oil prices are higher, over $107 a barrel, up nearly 2% in U.S. trading. Global oil over $110, up about 1%. Another incumbent's been primaried. Senator Bill Cassidy, Louisiana Republican, voted to impeach President Trump for inciting the January 6th attack, and he was critical of Health Secretary Kennedy. He didn't survive this weekend's primary. ABC's Olivia Rubin.
19: With Cassidy now gone, just three of the 17 Republican members of Congress who voted to impeach the president remain. The rest have retired or lost their seats, all a striking reminder of the dominance President Trump still holds over his party.
17: The Trump-backed candidate, Louisiana Congresswoman Julia Letlow, will face a runoff with State Treasurer John Fleming next month. Declaring a global health emergency, these folks, says ABC's Alex Perez.
20: Authorities with the World Health Organization have declared the deadly Ebola outbreak in the Democratic Republic of Congo and Uganda a public health emergency of international concern.